0: First Thessalonians chapter 5 verse 24.
1: Tisanga tita tato afueto konuku.
0: Faithful is he that calls you, who also will do it.
1: Numbono wanyi ewa me yiro mi lo bo ewa naso pasi prakendika.
0: The Lord will do it.
1: Krona basi.
0: Number 3, faith in his promises.
1: Luke
0: chapter 1 verse 45.
1: Luke chapter 1
0: verse 45.
1: Luke,
0: and blessed is she. My sister, listen to this. This is specially for you.
1: And
0: blessed is she that believes, for there shall be a performance of those things which were told her from the Lord. Performance has come. The promise will turn to performance in your life.
1: Acts
0: of the Apostles chapter 27. Reading from verse 25. Wherefore, sirs, be of good cheer. 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Therefore, sisters, be of good cheer. Take the sorrow away.
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0: Now if you yourself, if you are sorrowful and sad, and how can you tell another person is looking at your face?
1: Eh yes, wa gona ubla na soka pegura to dona medevu eto nukuto mekondo.
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0: You want to tell the other person be of good.
1: But the other medieval me kwa
0: carry yourself like a person that all your bodies are gone.
1: Zedewe tali tukatule koko yi senkoto.
0: All your problems are gone. All the harassment of the devil, everything is gone.
1: Warundi tukatule koko yi. Ukufato me lekbatule koko yeme koko yi.
0: And then walk like the child of a king.
1: Bazone divedio vi akolu.
0: Carry yourself like a confident person that believes in the promises of God. That joy and happiness, excitement, spiritual energy in your own heart. Then you can tell your neighbor and say, why do you look sad? Be of good cheer. And just believe God, it shall be even as it was told you. You will never lack in your life. In 2 Corinthians chapter 4, I'm reading verse 13.
1: We,
0: having the same spirit of faith, according as it is written, I believed, therefore have I spoken. We also believe, and therefore speak.
1: Le meeting do big boy say ton do polo di le ye wendo nye yi se ene utwe nye ndoho mi ule yi se ga ene utwe mi do doho ga.
0: You will speak.
1: Anadoho.
0: What you speak will come to pass.
1: Mwe aso do ena wa didime.
0: Now before I release you, Ephesians chapter 6.

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0: Bena wa esogamba si susuwe mito bibiola po kaviwe mito linekeli kuglo eto azowa to miule tofite tono
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1: that worketh where in us victory has come for you. Now he's able to do everything in your life.
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1: sen. My God is able.
0: Church eto gan.
1: My God is able.
0: In a jaw which ekpe go eso gan.
1: Why don't you stand up and say that like you mean it?
0: Nengwa ma funda for to jibo dure dindo.
1: Say that like you know it is true.
0: Dure tadi endo nungbo dure
1: God. Say that like you know nobody can ever contradict that.
0: Ani dure di mreme magan chago to ne dure ten God.
1: Say that like you know every day. My God is able.
0: Dure bunyu no ekbeso jaw which ekpego eso gan.
1: I wake up in the morning, my God is able.
0: Ni fa fun le George Pego eso gan.
1: I go in during the day, my God is able.
0: Den to yiyi to klekle le George Pego eso gan.
1: Trying to stand in the way, my God is able.
0: Ni ken trot sem front da le hoji George eso gan.
1: Jesus name we pray.
0: Jesu come mi hodete.
1: Amen.
0: Nicha.
1: Praise the Lord.
0: Mi pa klona.
1: Who can defeat a person like you?
0: Me si gandu to gbeto di mi ton koto leji.
1: Who can stop the journey of a person like you?
0: Me si gandu zonin gbeto mi ton koto eton le tote.
1: Who can kill any of the children of a person like you?
0: Me si gandu vi mi ton de di gbeto mi ton koto eton le to mepo.
1: Who can say you will not get married? Who can say on my dead body you will not have a child?
0: Men West Gando Atavon Kuma Soganji V.
1: That's all right. If they want to die, let them die, but you are going to have your children. If they say on my dead body, if you are going to, I say that's all right. If you want to die, you can die. But I know these people of God, you will have your own children.
0: And
1: then, you know, you are paying rent. So when somebody is sucking your money, and you are paying rent, and then you got land nearby, and then you are laying the foundation.
0: And
1: the landlord who wants to just be eating fat on your rent and is increasing it 50%, 100%. Some of them are even increasing 300%. And then they say, where did you go? Oh, I went to lay the foundation of my own house. You?

0: Bokweto to e dono do akweto jiko puponu bo akweto edukabo tojo pero vida goson padwa indo kweji aye ma ndo kweji aye ro ge ye ga ye.
1: You want to stop paying rent unto me on my dead body?
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1: 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The children of God will build their own houses.
0: Ni ajan gbaro to gbaro peto peto ajan ku okwejo bebo ikubo ku mele ran gbaro eto.
1: They will build their own houses. I clear away every negative thing they have told you in Jesus' name.
0: Praise
1: up your hand. You are victorious already. Father, in the name of Jesus, I thank you, Lord, for your people today. We come on the basis of your promises.
0: And
1: Lord, we know you will not fail your children. Nobody here will be disappointed in Jesus' name.
0: And
1: I pray that great blessings will come upon them. Abundance of your benefits will come upon them. Lord, I proclaim no sickness will stay in the body of any of the children of God here in Jesus' name. All their anxiety, all the worry of the past, they are gone in Jesus' name. And those who have been having challenges and stumbling blocks against their getting married, I remove all the roadblocks in Jesus' name. And those who have been having challenges in bearing children, O God of all possibilities, I pray miracle children will come to them in Jesus' name.
0: Taking exam and failing,
1: I remove that failure. And I pray that success, victory, will come to your life in Jesus' name. Lord, I pray every cell in their body will receive a healing touch. Every bone, every joint, every part of their body will receive a healing touch in Jesus' name. All those negative ideas of unbelief, Lord, remove it from every mind, every brain, in Jesus' name. Now your people will keep on going higher and higher, and nobody will bring them down in Jesus' name.
0: me to le na tin do nu kan to egbe plato nu kan yi plato nu kan yi plato agai o me le mara kan wa to gbe de plato jesus in come
1: confirm your blessing upon everybody. Lord, we don't want anybody here to miss a miracle. Or to miss a testimony. Confirm the miracle upon every life. Thank you, Lord, because we know you have answered. In Jesus' name we pray. Tell my brother by your side, my sister by your side, you are blessed. And then tell you, my brother, my sister, there I too, I am blessed. That blessing will never stop in your life. Thank you and God bless you.
2: Let us pray. Father, we thank you very much for this day of worship. Thank you because when he said unto us that we shall come to the house of the Lord, we are glad because we know that you are going to bless us. We are praying, O Lord, as we get together today around your word, your spirit will speak to every heart in Jesus' name. We pray that nobody will come here and go back the same and without your blessing in Jesus' name. We pray, O Lord, that our hearts will be open. Our understanding will be enlightened. And your spirit will take the word and apply it to every heart in Jesus' name. We're asking, O Lord, that your word will have a definite effect and influence upon every heart, turn us around, and make a definite change and transformation in every life in Jesus' name. Give us that commitment, that consecration, that loyalty and faithfulness. So that till the very end, we'll continue to serve you without going back on our commitment in Jesus' name. Thank you, Lord, for the answer. In Jesus' name, we pray. In Matthew chapter 24, I'm reading verses 12 and 13. And because iniquity shall abound, the love of many shall wax cold. But he that shall endure unto the end the same shall be saved. Here are the words of Jesus Christ himself, our Lord and Savior. And he gave us an indication that at the end of the world will be approaching. That there will be the growing cold of the love of professors of religion. And yet he tells us not everybody will go back. There are those who will endure till the end, be loyal to the Lord until the very end. And he says those are the people that will be saved. And as Jesus Christ the Lord said so, Peter the Apostle, he emphasized the same thing.
3: Peter Apostle
2: in 1 Peter chapter 1, reading there in verse 13.
3: Peter Tita Uta Tita, he has one for Weaton.
2: Wherefore, gather up the loins of your mind, be sober, and hope to the end for the grace that is to be brought unto you at the revelation of Jesus Christ.
3: Enel to me black by jaw to me toto gigi, me wano, bosato, todo jaupodo, now jomio heyena hewana me to soria, yesu Christi ton wenu.
2: It's saying, it's starting now, that's something. But it's when you run the race to the finish line, that's when you are going to be with the Lord eventually. Therefore it says, hope till the very end. Keep on moving on, keep on living as a disciple ought to live until the very end.
3: Gather
2: up the loins of your mind. It's referring to the attitude of the people in those days. They generally wore a flowing gown. And if they wanted to do a strenuous work, they'll gather together all the various flabby areas or parts of the garment.
3: I
2: use a belt and buckle to tidy everything so that they will be smart for the work they needed to do. It's like somebody on motorcycle today wearing this flowing garment. If he really wants to ride well, he gathers everything together, tucks everything in. Gather up the loins of your mind, and then be sober, and hope to the very end for that grace that shall be brought unto you at the revelation, the coming of the Lord.
3: Then
2: he talks to them as members of the family of God. In verse 14, as obedient children, not fashioning yourselves according to the former laws in your ignorance, but as he which has called you is holy, so be ye holy in all manner of conversation, because it's written, be ye holy, for I am holy. Calling the people, he was still telling them, and the thing that will really help us as we see the end approaching.
3: Revelation
2: chapter 2, reading verses 25 and 26. But that which ye have already hold fast till I come.
3: You're
2: asking, how long will my commitment be? It says, until I come. That which you have already, you have salvation, hold it fast. You have sanctification, hold it fast. Are you baptized in the Holy Ghost? Hold it fast. Have you got the doctrines of the Bible? What you have already, hold it fast until I come. Then in verse 26, he that overcometh and keepeth my words unto the end.
3: It's
2: something to start, and it's another thing to finish. It's something to begin very well. It's another thing for you to keep on running the race. But it says, he that overcometh, the flesh is going to fight against the conviction. And Satan is going to fight your commitment. He that overcometh. Are you endeavoring to overcome your flesh? He that overcometh and keepeth my works unto the end. It's something to work for God, it's something. But that work the Lord has placed in your hand, that you keep it until the very end.
3: He
2: says, it is him to him I will give power over. He'll give a power. Here we find there are many people that start in the race of life and they start well. But their fuel runs out before they finish the race.
3: There
2: are some Christians that begin very high.
3: And
2: they are ready to take on anyone and anything. And their consecrations appear even higher than the consecrations we appear to have read in the Bible. But then, although they may start and begin very high, they finish very low. And very soon they slow down. Very soon the commitment is no more there. Very soon there is no loyalty anymore. Very soon they are not thinking about heaven, thinking about God anymore. At the beginning they seem to be promising. Before they get to the end, they are compromising. That's why I want to look at the life of Gideon today. Look at the beginning and look at the middle and look at the end and see what became of Gideon. I'm talking to you on lifetime commitment and loyalty to God. Lifetime commitment and loyalty to God. Our commitment and loyalty to God shall continue to the very end. Point number one, conversion and call by the Savior. Conversion and call by the Savior. In Judges chapter 6, we're looking at it from verse 12. Here it says, and the angel of the Lord appeared unto him and said unto him, Lord, the Lord is with thee, thou mighty man of valor. Here the encouragement came. The Lord was calling Gideon. You see, there are many people that are called salvation and service at the same time. They are called to the conversion experience and they are commissioned to the work of the Lord at the same time. Here we are told that Gideon, he received this visitation from heaven. And then from verse 14, and the Lord looked upon him and he said, go in this thy mind, and thou shalt save Israel from the hand of the Midianites. Have I not sent thee? And he said unto him, O my Lord, wherewith shall I save Israel? Behold, my family is poor in Manasseh, and I'm the least in my father's house. And the Lord said unto him, surely I will be with thee, and thou shalt smite the Midianites as one man. There we find the call of Gideon. The Lord called him. He had the responsibility, a work for him to do. In the same way, the Lord is calling you. He calls you to salvation. Come unto me, all ye that labor and are heavy laden, I will give you rest.
3: de mi eto tu kaje bo edu agba pipirale ina na gboje mi.
2: As soon as you give your life to the Lord, he calls you to service.
3: Adopo dia se gbesa to na okuno e yo fa si second.
2: He says, go and tell them what good thing the Lord has done for you. And you begin to publicize how Christ saves. You begin to tell them how they too can be forgiven. And the work of God has started already. You may not be called by any name, and yet you are responding to the call of God upon your life. That's why everything you do, in every place where you may go, you do it as unto the Lord. You're not doing it as unto man, because it's not man that called you. Then we will see what the Lord told him to do in that same chapter. In verse 25. And it came to pass the same night that the Lord said unto him, that take thy father's young bullock, even the second bullock of 7 years old, and throw down the altar of Baal that thy father has, and cut down the groove that is by it.
3: Eso wa joto zando pone mewe okuno do hendo yisu yinyisu ototo eto yedo yisu awe okwe aweta okwe chawe meton bo ho ho ho agba baliton eheto ototo tindo le ayi bo san achela
2: build an altar to the Lord thy God upon the top of this rock in the ordered place, and take the second bullock and offer a burnt sacrifice with the wood of the grove which thou shalt cut down.
3: And then in verse 27,
2: then Gideon took 10 men of his servants and did as the Lord had said unto him.
3: When we Gideon Yisunu see awo, so
2: and so it was, because he feared his father's household and the men of the city, that he could not do it by the day, that he did it by night.
3: And
2: the Lord wanted him to cancel and destroy idolatry. Because the Lord was calling into the high position. And that high position demanded that it will be the Lord and the Lord alone that he will serve. He will show his allegiance to the Lord, his faithfulness to the Lord, by obeying what the Lord had called him to do. And he was not the only one. You'll find in the Bible that God will not have a rival.
3: He's
2: not going to have a part of a commitment. He wants to have everything. And if he has called you, he's telling you that every idol must be taken away out of your life. It means the totality of your heart you offer unto the Lord. And there's nobody to compete with the Lord concerning anything you have in your life. In 1 Kings chapter 15 verse 12, and he took away the Sodomites out of the land and removed all the idols that his fathers had made. Here we find another individual, Esau. And this Esau, what he did when God called him,
3: And
2: God gave him encouragement by the prophet that he sent to him. He said he took the sodomites away. If there is a sodomy in your life, that is, if you are being a sodomite or a lesbian and you are being defiling yourself in any way, you'll take that away.
3: You repent
2: of all that. And if you've been serving idol, if you've been in occultism, you'll take that away to you. You do not want anything in your life or to still be competing with the demands of the Lord in your life. In 2 Chronicles chapter 19 verse 3, nevertheless there are good things found in thee, in that thou hast taken away the groves out of the land and has prepared thine heart to seek God. When you want to serve the Lord and you are hearing the call of God to salvation, that's what you do. Everything that is smacking of idolatry, anything that is related to occultism, anything that is related to traditional religion, you take everything away. You say that was in the Old Testament. Does the Lord require the same thing in the New Testament? Oh yes, that's what we find in the pages of the New Testament too. In Acts of the Apostles chapter 15 verse 28 and verse 29, for it seemed good to the Holy Ghost and to us to lay upon you no greater burden than these necessary things.
3: In verse 29,
2: that he abstain from meat offered to idols. Not even that you will not worship idols alone, you destroy all the idols. And if there are meats sacrificed to idols, you will not use them. You abstain from meat, from food offered to idols, and from blood. And from being strangled, because in those days they were strangled the animal they wanted to offer to the idols. And then they were told, now you say you are born again, now you say you are children of God, you will abstain from all those things. And from fornication. Fornication in every form. That defiles your flesh. From which, if ye keep yourselves, ye shall do well, fear ye well.
3: So
2: you'll find then in the word of God that as we are responding to the call of God, anything that is, you know, it's been uppermost in your heart, and you see that that thing is competing with the Lord in your life, it's becoming an idol, whatever it is. Then you have to get rid of it if you want the Lord to be the real Lord indeed, to be the Lord of your life. It may be money that becomes an idol. It may be your job that becomes an idol. It may be clothing that becomes an idol. It may be jewelry that becomes an idol. Whatever it is, It may be wanting to travel overseas and join this and join that, that becomes an idol. It may be your child that becomes an idol. You will not have anything to be an idol in your life. God will be number one. In 1 Timothy chapter 6, reading there from verse 9. But they that will be rich fall into temptation and a snare. That is the people that take money as an idol. They want it, they talk about it, they plan about it. Will travel for it. They will sacrifice for it. They will miss fellowship for it. They will even sacrifice their family. They want to be rich at all costs. And they are counting the millionaires in the country. And they say before long, I ought to be one of the millionaires. I can do it. My, you know, uncle did it. And so and so doesn't have more talent than I have. If they are millionaires, I can make it. That then becomes an idol in your life. They that will be rich fall into temptation and a snare, into many foolish and hurtful lusts, which drown men in destruction and perdition.
3: For
2: the love of money is the root of all evil, which while some coveted after, they have erred from the faith and pierced themselves through with many sorrows.
3: In verse 11,
2: but that man of God flee these things. Don't allow money to be your God. Don't allow business to take over and take the place of God in your life. We're told in Colossians chapter 3, reading from verse 5 and verse
3: 6.
2: Mortify, that means put to death. Mortify therefore your members which are upon the earth. Fornication, that's it again. The boyfriend, the girlfriend, the man friend, or the woman friend. Not being satisfied with your wife alone. Or you are not married yet, and you are going about, and you are touching this and touching that. Fornication, mortify it.
3: Uncleanness,
2: inordinate affection, evil concupiscence, and the covetousness which is idolatry. You're looking at the cars other people are riding. You covet it. The jobs other people are having. Or the house other people are living in. Opportunities and scholarships and whatever other people have, you will not sleep at night. Once you hear that so and so has got this,
3: when I see the
2: and that covetousness becomes idolatry. Why is covetousness idolatry? Because that's in the sitting on the throne of your heart. And if we talk only about holiness and going to heaven, and about the second coming of the Lord, that doesn't interest you. And if you hear there's another place where they're telling them how to become millionaires, that's where you run to. Covetousness is idolatry. In verse 6, for which things sake, The wrath of God comes on the children of disobedience. That's why when you are responding to the call of God, you realize you cannot serve God and money at the same time. It means that you are yielding yourself to the Lord. You are saying that you will take the only place and the first place in your life. Matthew chapter 6 verse 24. No man can serve two masters, for either he will hate the one and love the other, or else he will hold to the one and despise the other. Ye cannot serve God and mammon.
3: Mende maso gase okunu awegba adavu egbe wana ode boyin wana aweto ka vi ye mayin mo eju awuna ode gbogbe ko aweto gomi re maso gase juwe po mamo ni po
2: pa. That is, you cannot serve God and have any other thing to be an idol at the same time in your life.
3: Ene do yara maso gase juwe po ato ti don devo e mbochi ato pesa to meto je ro po me.
2: In 1 John chapter 5 verse 21.
3: Johanu titan afu aton
2: little children themselves from idols. That's what a Gideon did. He had the call of the Lord. And then the Lord told him, there will be no rival in your life. If I'm going to use you, therefore, take those idols and destroy them. And he did. He responded to the call of God and he started following after the Lord. I come to point number two, consecration and concentration. In service. Consecration and concentration in service. When the Lord called him, he concentrated on just that one thing. He wasn't scattering all his efforts about. He concentrated on the call that the Lord had given him. And he consecrated all his talent, all his skill, everything that he had unto the service of the Lord that the Lord had called him to.
3: We're
2: now in Judges chapter 7, in verse 7. And the Lord said unto Gideon, by the 300 men that laughed, will I save you and deliver the Midianites into thine hand? And let all the other people go, every man unto his own place. The thing that happened just before this verse is that the Spirit of God came upon Gideon. He blew the trumpet and quite a number of people came. And eventually there were many people, 32,000 people. And the Lord saw them. He knew their heart. He knew that although they were present physically, not all of them were willing to consecrate everything and be totally committed unto the service of the Lord. So he said, Gideon, all these people that are with you, there are too many. There are people that are afraid. Afraid of their stomach. Afraid of what if we go and we don't come back. Afraid of what may happen to their family as they go to the battle for the Lord. Afraid for their own lives. They are afraid of the future. And they are not going to concentrate on the job they are going for. Therefore, announce to them, anyone that's afraid, let him go back home. And 22,000 went back home. Remaining 10,000. And you will think that the 10,000, they will not even be enough. And then God said, Gideon, there's still too many. Lest the people of Israel should say, by our own skill, our own power, our own hand, we have been able to defeat the Midianites.
3: Now, may Israel turn back to the Lord.
2: Bring them to the riverside. I'll test them, and then they got there. And when they got there, some of the people knelt down. And drank very well. Only 300 lapped as the dog would lap the water. And then God says, set aside these 300. By these 300 that show the sign of consecration and the sign of concentration. Looking ahead unto the task I've given them. And the present pleasure is not was not important to them. It was a goal. It was what the Lord was calling them for. And then they went. And Gideon himself was as consecrated as the people. In verse 9, and it came to pass, the same night, that the Lord said unto him, arise, get thee down unto the host, for I have delivered it unto thine hand.
3: In
2: verse 17, he said unto them, look on me, and do likewise. And behold, when I come to the outside of the camp, it shall be as I do, so shall ye do.
3: He said,
2: and I'm going to be so consecrated to the Lord. I'm sure if all of you will do as I am going to do, there will be victory. And those people too, they kept on looking at Gideon. And whatever he did, they were going to do because they knew that was a secret of the victory. Isn't that what the Lord is calling us to? Is he not telling us, don't look to the other side? In the other church, that's how they are doing it. That's not the answer. And I read a particular book, and in that book, this is how those people and that church of that generation, and that's not your example. He says there's a Gideon that he has given you. That Gideon himself, he ought to consecrate everything that he has unto the Lord. And then in verse 18, when I blow for the trumpet, I and all that are with me, then blow ye the trumpet also on every side of all the camp, and say the sword of the Lord and of Gideon. And then in verse 21, and they stood every man in his place round about the camp, and all the host ran and cried and fled.
3: And
2: you see, when they concentrated on the work, that's how the Lord gave them victory. J.I. Packer, one theologian, he gave an illustration. Just like a story anecdote, we call it. He said
4: a little wristwatch was you know, saying that I don't want to just serve one individual. I want to be more popular. Looks at the Big Ben, that is the big clock up there. That when everybody is passing, they'll be looking at that scene.
3: But when
4: everybody will see the time. He says that is where I want to be. I want to serve this congregation and serve this congregation and serve that. I want to serve the whole world. And eventually they lifted up by small streak, that wristwatch, and they lifted it up and lifted it up and lifted it up until it came to the place of the Big Ben. That is of the big clock, and then people looked up, the owner looked up, he says, my watch, where are you? I cannot see you again. And then the theologian said, his exaltation became his annihilation. That means because he was exalted so high now, then he went out of service. Because they cannot see it anymore. Many people, they want to rise and rise and rise. I don't want to be in that small group. I don't want to be in that small area. They don't want to concentrate in the place where God has called them. Because of that, they exalt themselves. And they say, you see, praise the Lord, I'm no more, you know, in one location now. No more bondage anymore. I am free now. I move over here. I move over there. If the farmer did that and didn't concentrate on his farm, he'll not be able to feed the nation. If the tailor did that and didn't concentrate on sewing in a shop, he'll not be able to clothe the people. If the dry cleaner did that and is here and there, he'll not be able to get anything done. There is consecration and there is concentration. Of course, the other people that don't understand throw aspersions on you and ridicule you and say it's restricted, it doesn't go out. Concentrate on the work the Lord has given you to do. In Numbers chapter 14, verse 24. But my servant Caleb, because he had another spirit with him and has followed me fully, not me so heartedly. He will I bring unto the land whereinto he went, and his seed shall possess it. When you are not with the mind of the other people, that I say, no, we cannot do it now. And we don't think we can make it. And it's too tough. Of course it's tough. Of course the Christian life is not a bed of roses. Of course the Lord Jesus even said, you meet persecution, there will be suffering. But he says, he that endures to the very end, the same shall be saved. You'll see other people, you'll find other people in the community, they say, we are born again too.
3: We go to a gospel
4: church too. And we go to even Pentecostal church too. And ours is not as strict as that. And in fact, you know, we have liberty in our place. And then you're looking at what they're saying, and you're wondering, am I not punishing myself? Why all this consecration? Why all this holiness? Why all this restitution? Well, that's what the Lord has called you to. If Gideon looked at the people at this time, you see all the 22,000 that went back, he too would have gone back. If he looked at the 10,000 less, 300, he too would have gone back. But he was looking at the one that has called him. That's what the Lord is telling you to do. As we go on the journey on this race to heaven,
3: then
4: you hear many things. It says, dazzling sights you will see. And many sounds you will hear. But
3: he
4: says, Master, my Lord Jesus, stay by me.
3: The
4: 2 Kings chapter 23, reading there in verse
3: 3.
4: And the king stood by a pillar and made a covenant before the Lord to walk after the Lord. And to keep his commandment and his testimony and his statutes with all their heart and with all their soul, to perform the words of this covenant that were written in this book. And all the people stood to the covenant. Those people made a vow. The vow was they were going to be obedient to the word of God. As it is written, so are they going to live. As the word of God had emphasized, that's exactly how they were going to live. The same thing we have read in the Old Testament is what we find in the New Testament. That we must keep on looking unto the Lord Jesus Christ.
3: It's
4: the same way the Lord is telling us, Gideon is gone now, but then Jesus Christ is still there and he's always there. He is a model. He is a perfect example. And that's what the Lord is also calling you to. In Hebrews chapter 12 verse 1. It says, wherefore, seeing we are also compassed about with so great a cloud of witnesses, let us lay aside every weight and a sin that so easily beset us, and let us run with patience the race that is set before us.
3: It
4: says, we're running a race. Other people started. They were not able to finish. You know why they were not able to finish? The things that confront you now is the thing that confronted them.
3: They
4: were committed at the beginning. Their thought, their imagination, their strategy, their plan, their business, their family, everything they committed to the Lord at the beginning. But as time went on, and then they were growing in the Lord and growing in the scriptures. They became familiar with the scriptures. They became familiar with the Lord. They
2: became familiar with the ways of the Lord. And they knew that well, as we were consecrated before, it shouldn't have been so strict like that. The Lord will excuse that and excuse this. This will not matter at all. This will not matter at all. In fact, we know Christians who have traveled and they still remain Christians. We know Christians who have gone into business and they still remain Christians. We know Christians who use these things and they are still Christians. We know Christians who paint and palm and use jewelry and they are still Christians. And in fact, they speak in tongues and they have the power and the dynamite of God in their lives. We know other denominations. In the past, they didn't know that denomination. All they knew was the call of God upon their life. But now, it says, the weight that does so easily come upon us, every weight you lay it aside. And then the sin that so easily besets us, the sin of the flesh, and the sin that many people will excuse. You lay them aside so that you'll be able to run the race with patience, with perseverance. That what patience in original means, steadfastness, perseverance, endurance. You run that race with patience, the race that is set before you. And then in verse 2, looking unto Jesus. If you look unto Jesus, a lot of things will just evaporate out of your life.
3: Hey,

0: Jesu.
1: If you look at people, you are going to excuse yourself. If you look at people, you are going to say, I've consecrated too much to the Lord. If you look at people, you are going to say, but they are going to the same heaven. And we're in the same church. And we're serving the Lord together. And they don't take it as strictly as I take it. They take it easy. If they take it easy, what's my problem? Why am I taking it like this? Your problem is you are looking at the people. And not everybody that started well is going to finish well. Your problem is the people you are looking at, you don't know their record with God. But looking unto Jesus, the author and the finisher of our faith, for the joy that was set before him, he endured the cross. Even he went to die on that cross.
0: But he sat
1: down now on the right hand of the Father. Philippians chapter 3, reading there from verse 7. But what things were gained to me, those I counted loss for Christ. Yea, doubtless, and I count all things even now but loss for the excellency of the knowledge of Christ Jesus my Lord, for whom I have suffered the loss of all things, and do count them. I counted them in the past, but that's not enough. I'm counting them now, even as dung, that I may win Christ.
0: And
1: then in verse 13 it tells us, brethren, I count not myself to have apprehended all those things that he didn't get into his head. Even with all that has been done, I do not count myself to have apprehended, but this one thing I do, forgetting those things which are behind, and reaching forth to those things which are before in front of me. I press toward the mark for the prize of the high calling of God in Christ Jesus. If that was his attitude, what's your own attitude? In the word of God, we find what we're supposed to do. The consecration we're supposed to manifest, and the concentration on the work of God, on whatever the Lord has committed into our hands, what we're to do. In Romans chapter 12, verses 1 and 2. So I beseech you therefore, brethren, by the mercies of God, because of the mercies, because of the grace, because of the love, because of the goodness of God to you, because he gave you salvation which you didn't merit, and he gave you sanctification which you didn't merit, and you are baptized in the Holy Ghost and you didn't merit that. Because of the healing and the blessings and the miracles that he has given you. Because of the family he has given you, when you came, you had nothing. It appeared you are not going to make anything in life. All that he gave you without your merit, who knew you before? Who knew that you'll ever make anything? Can't you bear testimony with me when your parents look at you and they say, ah, God is wonderful? We didn't know you could be anything. But look at what you are now, all by the grace of God. He says

0: by those mercies of God. By the mercies of God that He presents your bodies now. They tell us the body doesn't matter in the worship of God. They tell us we can punch a holes in our ears and put earrings there. And put attachment in our ear. And they put the painting and everything. They tell us God doesn't worry about the body, that's all external. But then the word of God says that you present your body as a living sacrifice, holy, acceptable unto God, which is your reasonable service. And then be not conformed to this world. You know what that means? You know what the world looks like? You know how the world imagines things? You know the world, when you see them in their form fair, in their parties, in their feasts? You know the world when you see them in politics? You know the world when you see them on the ground, on the football field? You know the world when you see them in their pollutions and their practices? You know the world when you see the world in all the things that the Bible calls worldliness? You know each. It says, be not conformed to this world. You're not bring the world into your dressing, into naming ceremony, into marriage, into wedding, into reception, into anything. You're not bring the world in. You're the finding out every time the Lord has called you. And as you look at the church today, and you look at yourself today, if you have been here 15 years ago, if you have been here 20 years ago, look back, you can call back the picture in your mind. You can call back what you saw then, in obedience to scripture. Scripture, the commitment to scripture. You can call back if you attended wedding 20 years ago. If you attended any naming ceremony 20 years ago. If you attended retreat 20 years, you can look back. And you can look at it now. And even though the Lord has told us over and over and over, be not conformed to this world, you can look at the church around you. You can look at the appearance of all those people in their churches. You can get into the very homes and houses and look at the lives of the people. And look at what they have there. And then you can think back 50 years ago, 10 years ago. Are we not conforming ourselves to the world? Have we not neglected and rejected the word of the Lord? And yet the Lord is telling us, be not conformed unto this world, but be transformed by the renewing of your mind, that ye may prove what is that good and acceptable and perfect will of God. I told you I was going to keep on using Gideon as an example today. Leading a text in each of the passages we're looking at.
1: I come to point number 3, compromise and corruption after success. This man Gideon became successful. The Lord blessed him. The Lord used him. But eventually in his success, here is what happened. And this is what happens to many people. In Judges chapter 8 from verse 24. And Gideon said unto them, I will desire a request of you, that ye would give me every man the earrings of his prey. For they had golden earrings. Why? Because they were Ishmaelites, not Israelites. And then it says, and they answered, we will willingly give them, and they spread a garment, and did cast therein every man the earring of his prey.
0: Yes, Brohoda, Mulanana, Mulana Joe, Po Jopo, Yes, Dre Avode, Bobe, Dra, Dome, Sunundo, Potomenu, Obanwe Toto, Le.
1: And the weight of the golden earrings that he requested was 1,700 shekels of gold.
0: O Jessica Tomenu, Tole, Le, Le, Ebioto, Le, Yikeli, Sika for Tiato.
1: Beside the ornaments and the collars and the purple ring. Image that was on the kings of Midian. And then it says, and beside the chains that were about their camel's neck. And Gideon in verse 27 made an effort thereof and put it in his city, even in Ophrah.
0: Gideon, Gideon is about
1: and all Israel went thither, a warring after it, which seemed became a snare unto Gideon and to his house. See the man that destroyed idol at the beginning. Raising up idol of earrings at the end. See the fellow that preached total commitment and conversion transformation at the beginning, going back to the ways of the Gentiles. But can we point to Gideon alone? Can you not point to people in the short history of this church? Have you not seen people that stood here in this same pulpit? And they preached against worldliness. And they will pray and cry and move the whole church to pray and cry. Have you not found people around you that even said, if that will be, pray, that God will take you away from this world if you are the one that will change the standard of the word of God? Have we not found them like Gideon? They started well in the spirit, they are finishing up in the flesh. And now they are telling us no sanctification, no holiness again. And if they mention the sanctification, it is adjusted, it is modeled up. And it remains nothing really of the sanctification of the Bible. You see the worldliness there. You see the cosmetics there. You see everything there. It's not only in Lagos. Go to the States. And you'll find people that were in our retreats before. And they preached this word of God, and it appeared there was no other preacher.
0: And then,
1: in fact, some of them, one of them told me, excuse me, please.
0: Let me
1: talk to you as family of God.
0: He
1: told me himself, he said, sir, that that's in the good old days. That's when things were going on fine. That's when he stood on the word of God. That's when he preached the word of God like we ought to preach it. And we sent him to the stage. And then he said, sir, I'm happy to tell you that people are saying you are Kumuyi number two.
0: They
1: called him Kumuyi number two. But eventually now he went away. He left the pulpit of deeper life. He started another thing. Worldliness came in, dancing came in, drumming came in. He still lost me in the flesh. He still lost me in the, you know, when we talk of love in the normal way. When I went to their estate, sometimes last year, he made attempt to see me. He said, I'm still your son. I looked at him, I said, you are my son. Is anybody my son who doesn't believe restitution? Who doesn't believe sanctification? Who is anybody my son who brings in the drumming and the dancing and the worldliness into his new church? Is anybody my son who this word of God, we gathered around it, we sent out everything on it, we chewed it, we swallowed it, we stood upon it. Called you Kumuyi number two. Now I don't know what to call you. Are you still my son? He said, yes, I'm still your son. I couldn't talk much. I said, well, if I want to see you, I will send for you. How could I send for him? Because every time I see him, it's like I should be crying. They have muddled up the word. They have taken Jesus away. They have taken sanctification away. They have taken the sin that called us, the sin that made the people of the world to point to us. That's a special church. The sin that made the people to say, they said, we know one church in town. Even Muslims who say, go to deeper life if you want real religion. Even Abbalists will say, go to deeper life if you want real religion. If you want the real power of God without any hypocrisy, go to deeper life. In fact, there are people that say nobody invited them. They slept like this, and God said, you want to worship me? You want to get to heaven? There's only one place I can direct you
0: there.
1: And then they didn't know the way. And then they got into a vehicle. And then it was calling, Bagada, Bagada. And
0: he
1: said, it's deeper life. And then when he got over there and he saw the church, he began to cry. He said, God, you love me. You want me to get to heaven. You showed this place to me. And then he was in the congregation there. And little me, I took the word of God. I began to speak. And then he said, this was like they told me about that man, and then he cried, he got saved, and he's in the church. Maybe you are the one now. And then the Lord called you and said, sit down there till you die, till I come back, let me meet you there. Let me meet you on the word of God, like Gideon. What has become of the Bible in your hand? Rise up and let us pray. Are you changing it? Compromise is coming in, corruption is coming in. Worldliness is coming in. The dressing of the world is coming in. The attitude of the people is coming in. Stealing is coming in. Fraud is coming in. Immorality is coming in. Telling lies against God about the will of God. Everything is coming in. You stood on the word of God before. You were walking well before. You were standing well before. Who has bewitched you that you will not continue in the way of righteousness God called you
0: to?
1: God brought you here. You know your consecration years gone by. You know how you totally gave yourself to the Lord years gone by. Why have you changed? We have not got to the end of the journey yet. We're still moving on. Why don't you retrace your step and come back to where the Lord is calling you and say, Lord, I'm going to follow you till the end. And I'm going to keep the standard of the word of God. He that will endure till the very end, the same shall be saved.

0: 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Your spiritual welfare is our concern.
1: Let's close our eyes for prayer.
2: Heavenly
1: Father, we thank you for the Bible study we have tonight. Thank you because you are leading us as we look at your word and as we study. We bless your name for the revelation you have given us. Through the Lord Jesus Christ and through that angel and through John the Beloved. We're praying, O Lord, you help us to understand this revelation even here tonight in Jesus' name. You open our eyes to behold great wondrous things out of your word in Jesus' name. Bless your people tonight as we study together. Open eyes of understanding that we may understand what you want us to understand. And we pray that these things will not be studied in vain. But to make real definite mark in every one of our lives in Jesus' name. Thank you, Lord, for the answer. In Jesus' name we pray. I welcome every one of you to our Bible study tonight. Tonight we're in the last chapter of the book of Revelation. We're looking at Revelation chapter 22. And we're looking at verses 1 through to 9. Tonight the topic is the privilege and inheritance of the righteous. When you are a righteous person, when you come to know the Lord, you have some privileges here on earth. But then in eternity you also have some privileges. And there's an inheritance for the righteous here on earth. And there are inheritances or heritage for the children of God there in heaven when we get to heaven. Please open your Bible with me as we look at Revelation chapter 22 from verse 1. And it showed me a pure river of water of life, clear as crystal, proceeding out of the throne of God and of the Lamb. And in the midst of the street of it, and on either side of the river, was there the tree of life, which bear 12 manner of fruits, and yielded her fruit every month. And the leaves of the tree were for the healing of the nations. And there shall be no more curse, but the throne of God and of the Lamb shall be in it, and his servants shall serve him. And they shall see his face, and his name shall be in their foreheads. And there shall be no night there, and they need no candle, neither light of the sun, for the Lord God giveth them light, and they shall reign forever and ever. And he said unto me, these things are faithful and true. And the Lord God of the holy prophet sent his angel to show unto his servants the things which must shortly be done.
2: Eto da hla mi da dodopo nu popo e ho ile okuno jue we ye we ga we le to we angele to angele to le hla na do do nu na jo divi le hia hla divi to le.
1: Behold, I come quickly. Blessed is he that keepeth the sayings of the prophecy of this book.
2: Do I ye go ye ja ya ya do na no e wo e to ho do da ye ti to we me to le ni.
1: And I, John, saw these things and heard them. And when I had heard and seen, I fell down to worship before the feet of the angel which showed me these things.
2: Bodo nye juanu wese uwe bo somo nwe le uwe na nye se bo somo nye jekulubu lita itafo angeli loton nukombo se do nwe le yami.
1: Then saith he unto me, see thou do it not, for I am thy fellow servant and of thy brethren the prophets, and of them which keep the sayings of this book, worship God.
2: When in where the hamid of po, hia po, hia wap moblo, devi hatodi, and yepo, hia po, ye wigame mesun to let on po ye to hoi tito.
1: As we look at the book of Revelation, and we look at the things that we have learned, you remember, if you've been with us for some time, that we have learned of the great prophecies that will affect both the church and the world. As the book of Revelation unfolds, there are seven things we have seen in a very broad way. Number 1 is the rapture of the church. Number 2 is a great tribulation. Number 3 is the battle of Armageddon. And then number 4, the imprisonment of Satan. Number 5, Christ's second coming and his millennial reign. Number
2: 6,
1: the great white throne judgment. And then number 7, the new heaven and the new earth. Chapter of the church have been spoken about in 1 Thessalonians chapter 4, verse 13. But I would not have you to be ignorant, brethren, concerning them which are asleep, that ye sorrow not as others which have no hope. For if we believe that Jesus died and rose again, even so, them also which sleep in Jesus will God bring with him. For this we say unto you by the word of the Lord, that we which are alive and remain unto the coming of the Lord shall not prevent, precede, hinder them which are asleep.
2: For
1: the Lord himself shall descend from heaven with a shout, with the voice of the archangel, and with the trump of God, and the dead in Christ shall rise first.
2: Now, Kuno Losuna Jettison, Lame, Abobo, Beangeli Gakpo, Ope, Jiawe Tonkpo, O Shia Tito Christi Mele, Hoena Fom.
1: Then we which are alive and remain shall be caught up together with them in the clouds to meet the Lord in the air. And so shall we ever be with the Lord.
2: When a new way, Yenazi Mikoto Be, Ledo Agapo, Poto Astromen, Adopo, Kuno to Agam, Moeminati to Kuno de Kaka doi.
1: For comfort one another with these words. That's what will happen at the end of the church age. Our present study then in chapter 22 is continuing the description of that amazing city of light and beauty and wonder. As we come to this study today, we're going to divide the study into three parts. Number 1, the restoration of the river of life. The restoration of the river of life. Number
2: 2,
1: the return and the reign of the Lord. The return and the rain of the Lord. And then number three now is the reaction and the rebuke of love. The reaction and the rebuke of love. Let's come back to number one. The restoration of the river of life. You see, as you open chapter 22 and you read from verse 1, you have the river of life. And if you go back to Genesis chapter 3 or chapter 2, you're going to find that same river of life. Why do we then say there's a restoration? Because what was in Eden is now in this paradise revealed.
2: It's
1: telling us that the river of life that Adam and Eve lost at that time is now restored unto us. Let's read Revelation chapter 22. I'm reading it from verse 1. And it showed me a pure river of water of life, clear as crystal, proceeding out of the throne of God and of the Lamb. And in the midst of the street of it, and on either side of the river, that river of life, was there the tree of life, and which bare 12 manner of fruits, and yielded a fruit every month. And the leaves of the tree were for the healing of the nations. And there shall be no more curse, but the throne of God and of the Lamb shall be in each, and the servant, his servant shall serve him. And they shall see his face, and his name shall be in their foreheads. And there shall be no night there. And they need no candle, neither light of the sun, for the Lord God giveth them light. And they shall reign forever and ever. In that passage we have read together, you'll see two things there. Number one is the water of life, the river of the water of life. Find that in verse 1. And then you also find the tree of life in verse 2. And John the Beloved said, he showed me a pure river of the water of life. It's clear as crystal, and it's proceeding out of the throne of God and of the Lamb. And you remember that in that first paradise, Eden, there was a beautiful river. The paradise regained or restored will be glorified with the beautiful, life-refreshing river. As you look at Psalm 46, reading from verse 4.
2: Let me put some takande chirokoto afueto ene.
1: There is a river, the streams whereof shall make glad the city of God, the holy place of the tabernacles of the Most High.
2: Afueto ene tayo kodo to gigo dahoito me oso a jijo hozio to na nubo walo miyoko dodokpo na to utu.
1: So then you understand that the river of life had been revealed to the people of old. That when we get to heaven, that's what we'll see and we'll drink out of that water of life. In Psalm 65, verse 9, thou visitest the earth and waterest it. Thou greatly enrichest it with the river of God, which is full of water. Thou preparest them corn when thou hast provided for it.
2: He talks
1: about the river of God and is full of water. And what a refreshing experience that will be for those who make it to heaven on that final day. I pray you'll make it. In Psalm 36, verse 8, they shall be abundantly satisfied with the fatness of thine house. And thou shalt make them drink of the river of thy pleasures. So it's a kind of river that will give pleasure, that will give joy to the people of God on that day. We have not only read of the water of life there, we have also read of the tree of life. Revelation chapter 22. It says in verse 2, in the midst of the street of it, and on either side of the river, was there the tree of life, which bare 12 manner of fruits, and yielded her fruit every month.
2: So he had a conukan for a way to chetin to li it to met a da auto a way to lot of me at you better net it a system conquer we are we person of sister to sume sume a might of sotinas
1: and guacotaleto. And the leaves of the tree were for the healing of the nations.
2: A might of sotinas and guacotaleto.
1: In Genesis chapter 3, reading from verse 22.
2: Genesis it at off a conukan way.
1: And see what Adam and Eve missed. And the Lord God said, behold, the man is become as one of us, to know good and evil. And now, lest he put forth his hand, and take also of the tree of life, and live forever. Therefore, the Lord sent him forth from the Garden of Eden to till the ground from whence he was taken. So he drove out the man, and he placed the east of the Garden of Eden, cherubims, and a flaming sword, which turned every way to keep the way of the tree of life. You see what Eve lost? They lost the privilege of eating of that tree of life. If they had eaten of the tree of life, what would have happened to them? They would have lived forever. And the Lord did not want them to live forever in that condition of sinfulness. And so he drove them out. By the time we get to heaven, you remember, we're already saved. Already sanctified. And the Lord wants us to live forever in that state of holiness. He wants us to live forever. That's why you have the tree of life. Please come back to Revelation chapter 22. We need to explain something there. Reading from verse 2 again. In the midst of the street of each, and on either side of the river, was there the tree of life. What's the tree of life for? Is it to heal our sicknesses? No, not at all. There will be no sickness there. Is it to relieve us of our pain? No, not at all. There will be no pain by the time we get to heaven.
2: Because
1: all that had been taken away. So when he talks about the fruit of the tree of life, that is for the healing of the nations. That word means the health of the nations. That is, the people who are alive in the Lord. The people who have risen from the dead, no pain. And no corruption, no evil at all.
2: And
1: become healthy forever and ever. Revelation chapter 21 verse 4. And God shall wipe away all tears from their eyes. And there shall be no more death, neither sorrow nor crying, neither shall there be any more pain, for the former things are passed
2: away.
1: And so let nobody think that there is any sickness in heaven, that's why you have the tree of life there. No, not at all. He's talking about keeping you healthy and keeping you sound for the health of the nations. And then he tells us, he that sat on the throne said, behold, I make all things new. And he says unto me, write, for these words are true and faithful. And he said unto me, it is done. I am Alpha and Omega, the beginning and the end. And I will give unto him that success of the fountain of the water of life freely. He that overcomes shall inherit all things, and I will be his God, and he shall be my son. So then we understand, it's not for the healing of sickness. Let's come back again to Revelation chapter 22, reading from verse 2. And in the midst of the street of each, and of either side of the river, was there the tree of life, which bear 12 manner of fruits. And yielded her fruit every month. And the leaves of the tree were for the healing of the nations. Now you understand, there are some people that trade their Bibles upside down. And then they misplace the verses of the Bible. There are some people that will tell you that they are doing their medicine or their herbalists or whatever. And you see today there's a much promotion about the herbs. And about taking the leaves of the tree and putting them together, either to make soap.
2: But you know, ye amadele do pobno gwin do pobno dilezwa di.
1: Or even to make a toothpaste. Or even to make something they say will kill this and kill that. Somebody is introducing that to you. Oh, they will say, of course, this is the Bible. That, you know, if you look at Revelation chapter 22, verse 2, you will see it right there. It is for the life and for the health of the nations. And in fact, they say that it will even make you live forever. That this one, you will not be sick at all. Let's understand, there is no tree on earth now that anybody can go and take the leaves or the fruits and say this is the tree of life.
2: ndororo atine matin to ai home egbede medina ikembo na ndororo ewe ati ogbeton e matin.
1: Because we know that the tree of life came up in the garden of Eden.
2: Na minye da ti ogbeton wa to jipa Eden to me.
1: And when Adam and Eve sinned, that tree of life was kept away from man.
2: Dey Adam pe va poko so wa yana do we ko so da ti ogbeton ene so ogbeton
1: dey. Nobody knows the site of the garden of Eden now.
2: Medeko ke ma so gan wa ndororo fi lewe jipa Eden to lo
1: ti. So there's nobody in any country in Africa or Asia or America or anywhere.
2: Well,
1: that you say that the trees there you see are the trees of life. There's nothing like that at all. And then when he talks of the nations, when it says, it's for the healing of the nations. If you come back to Revelation chapter 21, reading from verse 27, and there shall in no wise enter into it anything that defileth, neither whatsoever worketh abomination or maketh a lie. So, the nations we are talking about in chapter 22 are holy nations. Because the people that are sinful, none of them shall enter there. And when you get to heaven, you have these people that are referred to now as the nation. And so we have them in heaven. And then we'll be taking of that tree of life. And we'll be taking of that water of life as well. And then we're told in the word of God that that's what we're expecting now. John chapter 17, verse 24. It says, Father, I will that they also whom thou hast given me be with me where I am. Where is he? It's in heaven. Where is that? That's the holy city. That's the abode of the Almighty God Himself. For thou lovest me before the foundation of the world. But for us to be there, we must be pure in heart. In Matthew chapter 5, verse 8. Blessed are the pure in heart, for they shall see God. Those are the people, the pure in heart, that will see God and will be there in Jesus' name. In Hebrews chapter 12 verse 14, follow peace with all men. Let me remind you, all men, not some men, not a few men, not the easygoing men, every kind of people. And holiness without which no man shall see the Lord. In the future state of the blessed, the tree of life will abound. And all in the holy city may freely partake of it. As a pledge of immortal life. Immortal life, that means an unending life. A life that never ends. A life that never dies. A life that never gets weak. A life that never gets sick. And when you partake of that tree, then you keep on living forever. The fruits of the tree of life will be for the nourishment of God's immortal saints. That is, never dying saints. In the heavenly city, there will be no pain. There will be no cause. There will be no tears. There will be no more death. And the water of life and the fruits of the tree of life will sustain our earthly lives. I'm going to ask you a question before we move on. Who are the people that will have chance to take of that water of life still in the future? The answer is, those who take of the water of life in the present time. Is there such a thing as the water of life now? Is there such a thing as a tree of life now? Look at the word of God, Revelation chapter 22 verse 17. And the spirit and the bride say, come. And let him that heareth say, come. And let him that is athirst come. And whosoever will, let him take the water of life freely. That's
2: for
1: salvation. It's available today. Psalm 36, reading from verse 7. How excellent is thy loving kindness, O God. Therefore the children of men put their trust under the shadow of thy wings. They shall be abundantly satisfied with the fatness of thine house. And thou shalt make them drink of the river of thy pleasures. For with thee is the fountain of life. Number one is the water of life. Number two is the fountain of life. It also says Proverbs chapter 14 verse 27. Proverbs chapter 14 verse 27. The fear of the Lord is a fountain of life to depart from the snares of death. While we're reading this, the people that have a fountain of life now, they are the people that will get to heaven eventually. And they are the people that will be able to partake of that water of life. And what is it to have the fountain of life today? To depart from the snares of death. And to run away from anything that will cause spiritual death in your life today. Number three, there's a covenant of life. In Malachi chapter 2, I'm reading from verse 5.
2: Malachita, we are for atom.
1: My covenant was with him, life and peace. And I gave them to him for the fear wherewith he feared me and was afraid before my name.
2: Number six,
1: the law of truth was in his mouth, and iniquity was not found in his lips. He walked with me in peace and equity and did turn many away from iniquity.
2: What is the passion
1: of your soul? Then it says, for the priest lives shall keep knowledge, and he shall seek the law at his mouth. For he is the messenger of the Lord of hosts. But you take of the bread of life.
2: And
1: you want to eat over there the tree of life. We don't just wake up in the morning and say, I'm going to heaven, I'm going to eat the tree of life. First of all, take over here the bread of life. It tells us in John chapter 6 I'm looking at verse 35. And Jesus said unto them, I am the bread of life. He that cometh to me shall never hunger, and he that believeth on me shall never thirst.
2: Jesus said, I am the bread of life.
1: That is when you come to the Lord and you take of this bread of life. You'll not be thirsty again or hungry again for the things of the world.
2: But 48,
1: I am the bread of life.
2: But
1: 50, this is the bread which cometh down from heaven, that a man may eat thereof and never die.
2: And
1: that is not to die spiritually. Not only that, there is a word of life. 1 John chapter 1 verse 1. Which was from the beginning, which we have heard, which we have seen with our eyes, which we have looked upon, and our eyes have handled of the word of life. You see, many people, when they read the book of Revelation, they even sing about it. Water of life, water of life. Tree of life, tree of life. They want to be there. We're going to the New Jerusalem. And we're going to eat of that tree. And we're going to drink of that water. But have you taken the water of life here? Acts chapter 5, reading from verse 20. Go stand and speak in the temple to the people all the words of this life. And you know what? We also have what is called the spirit of life. In Romans chapter 8, verse 2.
2: Romans chapter 4, away.
1: For the law of the spirit of life in Christ has made me free from the law of sin and death.
2: Now,
1: we're told in verse 11, it says, but if the spirit of him that raised up Jesus from the dead dwell in you, he that raised up Christ from the dead shall also quicken your mortal bodies by his spirit that dwelleth in you.
2: Proverbs
1: chapter 3 verse 13. Happy is the man that findeth wisdom, and the man that getteth understanding. For the merchandise of it is better than the merchandise of silver, and the gain thereof than fine gold.
2: His
1: more, that is wisdom, is more precious than rubies. And all things that thou canst desire are not to be compared unto her, unto wisdom.
2: The
1: length of days is in her right hand. And in her left hand, riches and honor. Her ways are ways of

0: Then you'll get to heaven. And eventually you'll be among the people that will take of the tree of life in heaven. What's the evidence that you have the water of life right now? Salvation. We're looking at Revelation chapter 3 and I'm reading from verse 5. He that overcometh the same shall be clothed in white raiment, and I will not blot out his name out of the book of life. But I will confess his name before my Father and before his angels. The people that will be able to take of that water of life and the tree of life, when we eventually get there, are the people that have their names in the book of life. As we come to Revelation chapter 22, we're not looking at verses 5,
1: 6,
0: and
1: 7.
0: The return and the reign of the Lord. Revelation chapter 22 from verse 5. And there shall be no night there, and they need no candle, neither the light of the sun. For the Lord God giveth them light, and they shall reign forever and ever. And he said unto me, these things are faithful and true. And the Lord God of the holy prophet sent his angel to show unto his servants the things which must shortly be done.
1: Behold,
0: I come quickly. Blessed is he that keepeth the sayings of the prophecy of this book. On the one hand, there is the return of the Lord. And then after that, there is the reign of the Lord. In Revelation chapter 1, looking at verse 1 as well as verse
1: 3.
0: Revelation of Jesus Christ, which God gave unto him to show unto his servants the things which must shortly come to pass. Verse 3, blessed is he that readeth, and they that hear the words of this prophecy, and keep those things which are written therein, for the time is at hand. As we come back to Revelation chapter 22, looking at verse
1: 7.
0: Behold, I come quickly. And how many times do you see that in the book of Revelation? The return of the Lord. Revelation chapter 21 verse 5. And he that sat upon the throne said, behold, I make all things new. And he said unto me, write, for these words are true and faithful.
1: They're
0: the faithful word and the true word of the Lord.
1: As to
0: the fact that he is coming, that has been revealed since chapter 1 of Revelation, verse
1: 7.
0: Behold, he cometh with the clouds. And every eye shall see him. And they also which pierced him. All kindreds of the earth shall wail because of him. Even so, amen. Revelation chapter 3 verse 11. Behold, I come quickly. Hold that fast which thou hast, that no man take thy crown. He that overcometh will I make a pillar in the temple of my my God, and he shall go no more.

0: or out,
1: and I will write upon him the name of my God and the name of the city of my God, which is the new Jerusalem, which cometh down out of heaven from my God, and I will write upon him my new name.
2: O tatan for Yahweh, ewe gba hon yinaido basi doti to temple Jehovah cheton me ewo manaso ton je gbonumba na yin na wala oyin Jehovah cheton do ego yin to da ko to da ho Jehovah cheton Jerusalem yoyo to je so Jehovah de ja yena so wala oyin che yoyo do ego.
1: It's coming very, very soon.
2: Eja ya ya.
1: In Acts of the Apostles chapter 1 verse 9.
2: Wala ta tita for chene.
1: And when he had spoken these things, while they beheld, he was taken up, and a cloud received him out of their sight. And while they looked steadfastly toward heaven as he went up, behold, two men stood by them in white apparel, which also said, ye men of Galilee, why stand ye gazing up into heaven? This same Jesus, which is taken up from you into heaven, shall so come in like manner as ye have seen him go into heaven.
2: There are some people
1: that erroneously teach that actually when the Holy Ghost came on the day of Pentecost, that's what the Lord that came. There's no other second coming you are looking for. But the angel said, this same Jesus. And Jesus is different from the Holy Spirit. Said, I am going to send the Holy Spirit unto you. It's expedient for you that I go away. For if I go not away, the Holy Spirit will not come. And therefore we know that Jesus Christ is different from the Holy Spirit. And those who are saying that, well, when the Holy Spirit came, then it means that Jesus Christ had come. And you know there are some people in another religion. Do you know they say that actually, when the leader of their religion came, that's Jesus Christ coming again. Because you see Jesus, they counted him to be a prophet. And when this other prophet came, that's the promise of Jesus that he was coming again and he has come.
2: There's
1: nothing like that. They say Jesus. The same one that was born of Virgin Mary. And the one that died on the cross of Calvary. And the one that was buried 3 days and rose again. The angel said, this same Jesus, which is taken up from you into heaven, shall so come in like manner as ye have seen him go into heaven.
2: Hey, you lome, delay ye say you lome do moemina moenaso jetiwa.
1: And so we understand and we know that the Lord is coming. I pray you'll be ready when he comes in Jesus' name.
2: Let's go to Revelation chapter 22 verse 5.
1: And there shall be no night there, and they need no candle, neither light of the sun. For the Lord God giveth them light, and they shall reign forever and ever. He returns to reign. And then at that time, we will reign with him. In Daniel chapter 7, reading from verse 13. And I saw in the night visions, behold, behold, and behold, one like unto the Son of Man came with the clouds of heaven, and came to the Ancient of Days, and they brought him near before him, and there was given him dominion and glory and a kingdom, that all people and nations and languages should serve him. His dominion is an everlasting dominion which shall not pass away, and his kingdom that which shall not be destroyed.
2: Yes, moto nu mo zale ton membo da yego me po asro lo to po ta e do vi gbeto ton de wa fine ewo wa yedo yedo je hogo to asale ton de yeso he wa se po ewo nu kon yeso na holu yu gbade na to fine po gigo po a holu du popo po gbeto le po pa kota le po gbele po ni to sin sin a holu igba ma do po do de a holu igba eton ewo mana juwa ipo do a holu du eton mana so yin vi ba
1: about the Lord Jesus Christ, the Son of Man, that is going to reign, and he will reign forever and ever.
2: E do hodo po Jesu dali do na do a holu kaka do ibo na sa ta holu du kaka do I.
1: It tells us in verse 18, but the saints of the Most High shall take the kingdom and possess the kingdom forever, even forever and ever.
2: Afa foto no kwa ton shigba me we gigo gaton le na ma holdu lo yibo na so ya holdu lo na nu tin do kaka iro kaka doi doi.
1: Verse 27, and the kingdom and the dominion and the greatness of the kingdom under the whole heaven shall be given to the people of the saints of the Most High, whose kingdom is an everlasting kingdom, and all dominion shall serve and obey him.
2: Ko atonu kwa we podo a holu du a holu igbale popo pikolo a holu du le to po pete to lo pete glo we ye na na na gbeto le so me wiwe gigo gato le me a holu du mado podo a holu du eton a holu igbale ton le po na so sin bo se tonu
1: le. Revelation chapter 3 verse 21. We're told here, it says, to him that overcometh will I grant to sit with me in my throne, even as I also overcame, and am set down with my Father in his throne.
2: And
1: it tells us the condition of reigning with him. That we will overcome temptation, overcome Satan, overcome sin, overcome the flesh, overcome the world. Come back to Revelation chapter 22, verse 5. And there shall be no night there, and they need no candle, neither light of the sun, for the Lord God giveth them light, and they shall reign forever and ever.
2: Ozaku manati ifine yena yemato zogbana deka vihiho wetona ukruno jiwewe hihona ye yenasodwa holuto yenasota holu kakadoi.
1: And he said unto me, these sayings are faithful and true, and the Lord God of the holy prophet sent his angel to show unto his servants the things which must shortly be done.
2: Ewa sodo hana mido dodopo nubopo huele ukruno jiwewe kodum ang yewe gawiwe to angelile hana dodo nwe.
1: Behold, I come quickly. Blessed is he that keepeth the sayings of the prophecy of this book.
2: Do I ye go ye ja ya ya to nano ewe to hold or die ye tito women to lenny?
1: In Revelation chapter 1, verse 3.
2: So he had a titan afo aton.
1: Blessed is he that readeth and they that hear the words of this prophecy and keep, that's a secret, and keep those things which are written therein, for the time is at hand.
2: Do not know ewe to owe to hihiakpoda to. Do not know ewe to hihiakpoda e to hodo da ye ton sebo so yu nwe le e wola de mele he ewe achiri lo na to yi wola.
1: In Luke 11 verse 27.
2: Look at we do kwa for kwa ton kwa we.
1: And it came to pass, as he spake these things, a certain woman of the company lifted up her voice and said unto him, blessed is the womb that bare thee and the path which thou hast sought.
2: Eso ajo leto nwe le do nyeso do hla mi do mo leto nwe le do na we de fochite bo do hla do donano ya do ejiwe kuro ye to hwe le se.
1: But he said, ye rather, blessed are they that hear the word of God and keep it. Not only to hear, Not only to study. Not only to read. Not even only to preach it. But keep to obey. Revelation chapter 22. Reading verse 14. Blessed are they that do his commandments, that they may have right to the tree of life, and may enter in through the gates into the city. The people that do. There's something here I want to point to you. Look at Revelation chapter 22, verse
2: 3.
1: And there shall be no more curse, for the throne of God and of the Lamb shall be in it. And his servant shall serve him, and they shall see his face.
2: Note
1: that in your Bible, they shall see his face. Isn't that our desire? If you know about Fanny Crosby, she was a songwriter. And actually she was blind. But then her desire was that she will see the Lord eventually. And
2: here's
1: what she said. When my life work is ended, and I cross the swelling tide, when the bright and the glorious morning I shall see, I shall know my Redeemer when I reach the other side. And his smile will be the first to welcome me. That's what he desired. Through the gates to the city in a robe of spotless white. He will lead me where no tears shall ever fall. In the glad song of the ages. I shall mingle with delight, but I long to meet my Savior first of all. First of all, I delight, I want to see my Savior, to see the Lord, to see the King, the great King, in his beauty. Look at Isaiah chapter 33. What do you mean from verse 15? He that walketh righteously and speaketh uprightly. He that despiseth the gain of oppressions, and that shaketh his hands from the holding of bribes, that stoppeth his ears from hearing of blood, and shutteth his eyes from seeing evil. He shall dwell on high. His place of defense shall be the munition of the rocks.
2: Prayer
1: shall be given him, his water shall be sure. Then eyes shall see the King in his beauty. You see the qualification there? You are saved. You're sanctified. There's a change of life. And then it says you are not giving bribe, neither you taking it for anybody. Neither you taking it for yourself. And then you stop your ears from hearing of blood. And your eyes from seeing evil. Those are the people that will see the King in his beauty. To see him means that you need to be pure. 1 John chapter 3 verse 2. Beloved, now are we the sons of God, and it does not yet appear what we shall be, but we know that when it shall appear, we shall be like him, for we shall see him as he is. Then in verse 3, every man that has this hope in him purifies himself, even as he is pure. Let's come back to Revelation chapter 22 from verse
2: 8.
1: The reaction of John and the rebuke of love. See the reaction here. Revelation chapter 22 verse 8. I, John, saw these things and heard them. When I had seen, I fell down to worship before the feet of the angel which showed me these things. Then said he unto me, see thou do it not, for I am thy fellow servant and of thy brethren the prophets. And of them which keep the sayings of the book of this book, worship God. In Revelation chapter 19, verse 10, something similar to this had happened earlier. It says, and I fell at his feet to worship him, and he said unto me, see thou, do it not. I am thy fellow servant and of thy brethren that have the testimony of Jesus. Worship God, for the testimony of Jesus is the spirit of prophecy. Actually, John the Beloved, that he fell down to worship before the feet of the angel who had revealed all those great marvelous things to him. But he was promptly rebuked and corrected by the angel. He was not to worship an angel, and we are not to worship angel. Even though he had received the extraordinary revelations through the angel, he was to worship God only. And so you find that angel rebuking him, correcting him, making him to get up. Don't worship me, he said. Look at that verse 9. It says, then said he unto me, see thou do it not. Don't worship the angel. Actually, as you look at the word of God, number one, we're not to worship angels. Number two, we're not to worship any creature. Number three, we're not to worship the sun, the moon, the stars. Number four, we're not to worship images. Number five, we're not to worship Satan or demons. Number six, we're not to worship what the traditions of men. Number seven, we're to worship God only and worship God alone. One, we're not to worship angels. In Colossians chapter 2, I'm reading from verse 18. Let no man beguile you of your reward in a voluntary humility and the worshipping of angels, intruding into those things which he has not seen, vainly puffed up by his fleshly mind.
2: Mindike merefian le mitoson misi blog mon hunhwe he son ojro ede losuton dali kotali aina angeli le po he bosono he wo he moleb mo me bosono toki klank mon nuye
1: akwata dali. In Zephaniah chapter 1 verses 4 and 5, I will also stretch out mine hand upon Judah and upon all the inhabitants of Jerusalem, and I will cut off the remnant of Baal from this place and the name of Chemarims with the priests and them that worship the host of heaven upon the housetops.
2: Zephaniah sin owe ota to afoeton chiro poto nye ko so sin alo ki pa kota jile po nye bu na so henye na do li na san ye se san igbaloji ye li ta yi na onudwa ye ton le tuk beto le cheche.
1: I'll cut them off. I'll punish them.
2: Yena sen li a yi na biya nukuna ye.
1: We are not to worship angels. Number two, we are not to worship any creature or any created thing. Romans 1, verse 25. Who changed the truth of God into a lie and worshipped and served the creature more than the Creator, who is blessed forever. Amen.
2: Na ye di onu bo jiyawe ton do lalode bo so to sinsen ye bo so talia ina nu di da ho gan me dato me yi do na no hala wenu lo ni che.
1: For this cause God gave them up unto vile affections.
2: Na ye utwe jojo ye hala o jirogbi.
1: For even their women did change the natural use into that which is against nature.
2: Na ye do nyonu ye ton le di o zinza jwa mando ene he jago do jijogo.
1: God just give them up. And the Lord is telling us we mustn't worship any creature or any created thing. Number three, we are not to worship the sun. Number four, we should not worship images. Exodus chapter 20, I'm reading from verse
2: 3.
1: Thou shalt have no other gods before me. Thou shalt not make unto thee any graven image, or any likeness of anything that is in heaven above, or that is in the earth beneath, or that is in the water under the earth.
2: Ye mana basi ye we de vore do to nu koche ye mana basi bochi okupa de hlan de we ka vya pajira jira mo de pe pe to eti to lo me aga ka vi eti to aigbaji ka vi eti to to me ka vi aigba glo.
1: Thou shalt not bow down thyself to them nor serve them, for I the Lord thy God am a jealous God, visiting the iniquity of the fathers upon the children unto the third and the fourth generation of them that hate me.
2: Ye mana da dewe to do hlan ye ka vesan ye gba na nye o kru na jo we to e jo o won to dewe he no dra nyira wa o toto pon to village ji lo je fun do atoto ji poro to ene to ji na ye gbe won na mi leton.
1: And showing mercy unto thousands of them that love me and keep my commandments.
2: Bosono do leblan hlan we do foto le de je we do foto le de he nyu won na mi le bo so to gbe dile che le
1: yin. Number 5, we're not to worship Satan or demons. In Luke chapter 4 verse 6, and the devil said unto him, all this power will I give thee, and the glory of them, for that is delivered unto me, and whomsoever I will, I give it. If thou therefore will worship me, all shall be thine. And Jesus answered and said unto him, get thee behind me, Satan. For it is written, thou shalt worship the Lord thy God, and in him only shalt thou serve.
2: Jesus of Blombo Dorland, the most tons of Godo Chesatani, Yeko Wanda, Hiena Lita, and now Kuna Joe to Ewa do Kukera, Hiena no San.
1: And then, number 6, we are not to worship God with the traditions of men.
2: To the put up Madonna Saint Joe, watch out for say to take better at Oko.
1: Mark chapter 7, verse 7.
2: Malukuta Chiawe, for it to Chiawe.
1: How be each? In vain do they worship me, teaching for doctrines the commandments of men.
2: Shiba Yayawa ito talia inami buso to bida ekbetole to kulo to nul kulo me yeto me.
1: Do you know that if you say you are worshipping God but you are holding on to false doctrine or the traditions of men, that worship is not acceptable to God?
2: Endo here the me to jiawa sembuso he ostavo betole to go nyedo si sene mea loke ito jiawa nuko.
1: In verse 9, and he said unto them, full well ye reject the commandments of God, that ye may keep your own tradition. Who are we to worship? We are to worship God and God alone. Come back to Revelation chapter 22 verse
2: 9.
1: And he says unto me, see thou do it not. For I am thy fellow servant, and of thy brethren, my brethren the prophets, and of them which keep the sayings of this book. Worship God.
2: When you are done, my dear, my poor, here we are. My blood, David, how to do it? Nyepo, nyepo. Who you are going to mess with? To let on popo. Eto, who is into? We met on lenyi. Lita, ina jihuya we.
1: We are to worship God only and worship God alone.
2: My dear, I send you away. Kerebo, lita, ina jihuya we.
1: In Matthew chapter 4, verse 10.
2: Matthew tae neafau.
1: Then says Jesus unto him, get thee hence, Satan, for it is written, thou shalt worship the Lord thy God, and him only shalt thou serve.
2: When you know Jesus dohla domo to so fi Satan ina ye wala we to do here na lita ina okuno jowe to e wado pokere here na no se.
1: How do worship that God? You worship him in spirit and in truth.
2: Na mi no se to gbigbo ko no gbopo me.
1: You don't worship him with any carnal behavior, any carnal instrument, and any carnal attitude, any selfish attitude. You worship him in spirit and in truth. John chapter 4, verses 23 and 24. But the hour cometh, and now is, that when the true worshippers shall worship the Father in spirit and in truth, for the Father seeketh such to worship him. God is a spirit, and they that worship him shall worship him in spirit and in truth. In Psalm 29, we're looking at verse 2. Psalm 29, verse 2. Here is how to worship God. So that your worship will be acceptable to the Lord. Give unto the Lord the glory due unto his name. Worship the Lord in the beauty of holiness. Worship the Lord in the beauty of holiness. John the Beloved has revealed to us today what the Lord revealed to him. And what has he revealed to us? And he showed me a pure river of the water of life. Clear as crystal, proceeding out of the throne of God and of the Lamb. Who are the people that will partake of that water of life? The people that worship the Lord in spirit and in truth. Who are those people that are going to partake of the fruit of the tree of life? They are the people that worship God in spirit and in truth. And there shall be no more curse. And his servant shall serve him. Who are the people that will have the privilege of serving the Lord when we get over there? Those who serve the Lord here. And they shall see his face. Who are those people? Oh, the people that are holy. And his name shall be in their forehead. Who are the people that will reign with the Lord? You understand now, the people that have taken the water of life here. Who are the people that will partake of the benefit of these things that are faithful and true? Those who are truthful here. And those who are faithful here. I believe you want to be blessed. I said you want to be blessed. If you will keep the sayings of the word of the Lord. Don't worship angels. Worship God and worship him in the beauty of holiness. But I want you to rise up now. And you will talk to the Lord. You say, I want to be a partaker of this. We're reading about the new Jerusalem. We're reading about the heavenly city. And we're reading about the city of God. And if you are going to be there, that means your sins have been taken away. You come to the Lord and say, Lord, here am I come to you. If you are going to be a partaker on that day, you will be holy here. You would have been forgiven your sin. And your sins shall be washed away and cleansed away by the blood of the Lamb. Are you saved?
2: Yes,
1: your name in the book of life. Fornication, is it gone? Lying, is it gone? Evil, is it gone? Wickedness, is it gone?
2: Anger,
1: bitterness, is it gone? And all the stolen money, have you made your restitution?
2: Before
1: you offer yourself to the Lord today, tell him to do it. Tell him to do it and give you the grace not to go and sin anymore. That the grace of God will be abundant in your life. When he cleanses and washes you and makes you clean and makes you pure, then he makes you to remain pure until the coming of the Lord. And then for the rest of your life,
2: you
1: are not worshipping angels. You are not worshipping men. You are not worshipping yourself. You are not worshipping money. You are not worshipping idols. You are not worshipping any creature. You are not worshipping the sun or the moon or the stars. You are not worshipping anything on earth or even anything in heaven. You are worshipping only the Lord alone. Worshipping him in spirit and in truth. Worshipping him in the beauty of holiness. To be prepared and ready for the coming of the Lord. He can come at any time. Tell the Lord, make me ready. Keep me clean. Keep me pure. That I may be ready when the Lord will come. Settle everything with the Lord before you go. Lord, make me ready.

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1: Our
0: great God in heaven, we thank you for the privilege you have given us children to always come and listen. Father, we know that in this wilderness of your world, we need your word of comfort, your word of hope, your word of instruction, so that we'll be able to walk in the way of our pilgrimage without stumbling. We thank you for your children who are here tonight. We're praying, O Lord, you strengthen every one of us as we study your word in Jesus' name. And we pray, O Lord, for those who will be hearing through cassette. We're praying, O Lord, that the same strength you're giving us directly here, you'll give unto them in Jesus' name. Help us, Lord, that there will be nothing between us and the Lord. That nothing will distract our attention. But we'll study your word. Take in your word. Be strong according to the grace in your word, so that Lord will be able to walk uprightly and righteously in Jesus' name. Make us to understand your word. Help us to love you more. In Jesus' name we pray. We praise the name of the Lord for the privilege he grants us and for the love and interest he has given you to come every Monday to the study of the word of God. First epistle, general of Peter. Today we're looking at verses 10 to 16. Already Peter the apostle had been talking about salvation. He told us in verse 3, for example, he said, blessed be God and Father of our Lord Jesus Christ, which according to his abundant mercy has begotten us again unto a lively hope by the resurrection of Jesus Christ from the dead. There he's talking about salvation. And he said he was praising the name of the Lord, blessing him. Because the Lord has called us. Because of his love, his abundant mercy. And we are begotten again. That means to be born again. He still continues if you look at verse 5. He says, we are kept by the power of God through faith unto salvation, ready to be revealed in the last time. He has talked about initial salvation. Now he talks about final salvation, which brings in the glorification of the saints. But then he goes on in verse 8, he says, whom have you not seen, ye love, in whom, though now ye see him not, yet believing ye rejoice with joy, unspeakable and full of glory, receiving the end of your faith, even salvation, the salvation of your souls.
1: So
0: then you will see the part of the theme that Peter was concerned about is the salvation of our soul.
2: And in that salvation of our soul, there is quite a lot involved, included in it. We're talking about eternal life. We're talking about being justified by faith. We're talking about receiving complete forgiveness of all our past sins. Becoming children of God, sons and daughters of God by faith in Christ. In fact, in another passage, Paul the Apostle calls it great salvation. Not only great salvation, so great salvation. Which means salvation from sin. Deliverance from sin. Freedom from sin. From all the penalty of sin and the power of sin. In fact, this salvation is not an ordinary salvation. It is such a great salvation that even angels inquired, they wanted to know about this salvation. And the prophets of old, they wanted to know about the people that will be recipients of such a great salvation. That's what begins our study today. As we look at verse 10, of which salvation the prophets have inquired and search diligently. Who prophesied of the grace that should come unto you? Searching what and what manner of time the Spirit of Christ, which was in them, did signify. When he testified beforehand the sufferings of Christ and the glory that should follow.
1: They
2: The prophets of old, they knew it was beyond their time. Therefore they wanted to know the time when Christ will come. And the time when he will suffer. And then the glory that will follow. And the people that will be recipients of so great salvation. Then we are told in verse 12, unto whom it was revealed that not unto themselves but unto us they did minister the things which are now reported unto you by them that have preached the gospel unto you with the Holy Ghost sent down from heaven.
1: Here
2: it says that those prophets were searching. They wanted to know when this so great salvation will be given unto men. And then it was revealed unto them that it was not at their time. That their own period and the things they'll be receiving from the Lord is much, much lower than what was still coming. That it was now reported among these people the salvation they were receiving. Verse 12 closes with the fact that which things the angels desire to look into. Even the angels too were interested. They wanted to know of the goodness of God, of the glory that will follow, and of the holiness of life that will be ours. Because of the death and the sacrifice of Jesus Christ. This great salvation we're talking about comes with great grace that transforms our lives. Those who receive this salvation and this grace are called to holiness of life and holiness of heart. With such grace, the call comes to everyone that now there is power to live a holy life. We can be holy in heart, holy in life, holy in words, and holy in
1: deeds.
2: That's why Peter followed by saying, "Wherefore gird up the loins of your mind, be sober, and hope to the end. For the grace that is to be brought unto you at the revelation of Jesus Christ has forbidden children, not fashioning yourselves according to your former laws in your ignorance. But as he which has called you is holy, so be ye holy in all manner of conversation, because it is written, be ye holy, for I am holy."
1: Afa wiya tonto mi black baja otunu mi tonto gligli na mini huwe no bo sono do toje okpodo na ojo mi o he ye na hewa na mi eso a wiya to Jesu Christi wenu di o yo vitonu seta mi mini de da chadi wa tutu huwe wenu to ngu vi mi to me blo shi ba le wo yo mi huwe do mo mini huwe to wala lo pa lo pa popo me na ye wona we tonto mi na wiwe na wiwe enye.
2: That's the passage we're looking at today. We're dividing the study into three parts.
1: We for ekpo mi te egbe ni ebu.
2: Number one, the prophet's hope for present salvation in Christ. Number two, will be purity and harmlessness of God's children. Point number three is the pattern of holiness for Christians. The pattern of holiness for Christians. We come to number one, the prophet's hope for present salvation in Christ. Look at verses 10 to 12 once again. Please open your Bible. Young people, open your Bible. We're studying the Bible, very important. 1 Peter chapter 1 from verse
1: 10.
2: Of which salvation the prophets have inquired and searched diligently, who prophesied of the grace that shall come unto you. Searching what, or what manner of time, the Spirit of Christ, which was in them, did signify. When it testified beforehand the sufferings of Christ and the glory that should follow, unto whom it was revealed that not unto them, but unto us, they did minister the things which are now reported unto you by them that have preached the gospel unto you, what the Holy Ghost sent down from heaven, which things the angels desire to look into.
1: Hala me yeso ya le do ema ye hala ye lo sule gba shigba mi ule we ye division onu ele ton wahala ehe ye di do hala mi do divie mo ye ko do ye ho won da gbe ton hala mi dali to gbigbo uwe he do hala son lo me wa po onu e angel ile juro na do won me pon.
2: The salvation we have received in Christ dates to the very beginning. It was promised in Eden. It was prophesied by the Old Testament prophet. It was provided at Calvary. And today we possess it because we believe on the Lord Jesus Christ. Looking at the passage I've just read to you from verse 10 to verse 12, you will notice four things about the salvation we're talking about. Number one, it's not a modern invention.
1: Because
2: it was known to the ancient prophets.
1: There
2: are many religious people, they've gone to church maybe all their lives. And then sometimes they're invited to the midst of evangelical people. And they begin to hear about salvation, about grace, and they say this is all new.
1: You know, the new year,
2: they say this is a modern invention.
1: You know,
2: not at all. Number two, it is no mean conception. That means it is not something you can brush aside and say that's not very important. It was a theme of the holy exalted angels. Number three, it is no obscure dream. Because it was proclaimed by well-known apostles. It was proclaimed by well-known prophets. Number four, it is no as-born scheme. That is, it is not something conjured or generated by the human heart. It was a very great revelation of the Holy Ghost himself. This salvation we're talking about is not something that, just came out at the time that the apostles were preaching. It had been there before Jesus even came. Look at Matthew chapter 13, verse 16 and verse 17. Blessed are your eyes for the sea. And then he says, your ears for the hear. What were they hearing? What were they seeing? They had seen the Lord Jesus Christ. They had seen him proclaiming that grace upon grace. They had seen him giving forgiveness to the people. He says, for verily I say unto you, that many prophets and righteous men have desired to see those things which you see, and I'm not seeing them, and to hear those things which you hear, and I've not heard them.
1: Which
2: tells us then, it's a great privilege you are here. It's a great privilege you are born again. You do not understand perhaps the depth and the height of what the Lord has done for you.
1: Yes,
2: you do not understand as much as those Old Testament people understood.
1: Yes,
2: the great things the Lord had done for us. If they could live in such a time like this, they'll be rejoicing that what they prophesied about, now they could see with their very eyes. But the privilege was not given to them. Because the privilege was reserved for you and reserved for me. That we will be able to taste of what they couldn't taste of. In Luke chapter 24, verse 27. I'm beginning at Moses. What does that mean, beginning at Moses? Moses wrote Genesis.
1: Moses can Genesis.
2: He wrote Exodus.
1: Eka Exodus.
2: He wrote Leviticus.
1: Eka Leviticus.
2: He wrote Numbers.
1: Eka Sohale.
2: And he wrote Deuteronomy.
1: Eka Deuteronomy.
2: Beginning at Moses.
1: Eka Moses.
2: And all the prophets, he expounded unto them in all the scriptures the things concerning him.
1: What
2: does that mean? When the Lord Almighty said in Genesis, that I will put enmity between you and the woman, between the seed and her seed, and that that seed will bruise the head of the devil. He began there. He began at
1: Moses.
2: When God said, when I see the blood, I will pass over you. In Exodus, he began over there. When it said in Leviticus that I've given the blood as atonement for your soul. And then when it says in Numbers, let me die the death of the righteous. Nobody could make them so righteous as they wanted. He said that's exactly what we're talking about now. He began at Moses and he began to tell them, this salvation we're talking about, so great salvation, the salvation that delivers from sin, the salvation that gives eternal life, the salvation that writes your name in the book of life, the salvation that makes you a partaker of the very nature of God. It has been prophesied before, it is not revealed unto you. He tells us in verse 44, and he said unto them, these are the words which I spake unto you while I was yet with you, that all things must be fulfilled which were written in the law of Moses and in the prophets and in the Psalms concerning me. Then open he their understanding that they might understand the scriptures. And you will see very clearly then that the salvation we have is the salvation that has been prophesied from the very beginning. And we thank the Lord, we praise the Lord has counted you worthy. And the Lord has counted us all of us worthy to be partakers of that salvation. I pray that this great thing the Lord has given to you, nobody will take it away from you in Jesus' name. In Acts of the Apostles, chapter 3, and in verse 24. Yea, and all the prophets from Samuel, and those that follow

0: iniquities. Wole na Joseph ye to tite mi ule kwe wedi wedi hala na do dira mi kuro na do diyoko na do kuro kumi soso nyo na do ito leme.
1: That's another way of expressing salvation.
0: Ali odubu ni na do do hulega hiya.
1: When salvation comes, what does he do?
0: We na hulega wa ite weno wa.
1: It takes you away from sin.
0: E na dewe so nyo na do me.
1: And takes sin away from you.
0: Buna de nyo na do deso kuhoto we me.
1: When the Lord will so wash people.
0: Endo kuno klok beto we.
1: They will not only be as white as snow. They will be whiter than snow. And now that you are cleansed and washed and purged and purified, and the Lord presents you unto the angels and unto the prophets as a trophy of grace. They look at you, and those prophets can recognize. That's the fulfillment of what we are looking for. We couldn't see them in the Old Testament in great number. But now we can see in this period of the New Testament fulfillment. My question to you is, are you a partaker of such salvation? Not ordinary salvation, so great salvation. Are you a partaker of such forgiveness, such cleansing? Or are you worse than the Old Testament people? You say you are cleansed, but you are still dirty. You say you are saved, but you are still unrighteous. You say that you have tasted of the grace of God. But the sparkling whiteness that the Lord is expecting to be whiter than snow, that the Lord wanted to see, it's not there yet. Tonight, if you will give God a chance to walk in your life, it will be fulfilled in your life in Jesus' name. Let's come back to the Old Testament in Psalm 22, verse 1. You recognize these words, my God, why hast thou forsaken me? Those were the words Jesus spoke on the cross when he was paying for our redemption and salvation. Can you imagine
0: a
1: salvation so great that it will take the blood of the eternal, pure, holy Son of God to purchase that salvation? Can you think about it? That's why the angels were wondering, how great must this salvation be? How marvelous must this salvation be? There had never been any break between the Father and the Son. There had never been any wall of partition between the Father and the Son. But this salvation that Christ is going to bring will be so great, he will bear the load of all the sins of the world, and it will be so much on him that the Almighty God that cannot behold iniquity will turn his eyes away from him. That's why the angels were wondering, we've never seen this before. We're eager, we're desirous, we want to see it. Verse 7, it says, all they that see me lap me to scorn, they shoot out the leaf, they shake their heads, saying, he trusted on the Lord that he will deliver him. Let him deliver him, seeing he delighteth in him. Verse 16, for the dogs have compassed me, the assembly of the wicked have enclosed me, they pierced my hands and my feet.
0: Can you imagine the prophets of the Old Testament? They even spoke

0: about the crucifixion. About how Jesus Christ will die. And when he dies, what the result will be. Then from verse 27 now, it says, all the ends of the world shall remember and turn unto the Lord. Wonderful. This is what we are talking about. Now people have believed in Africa, everywhere. People are turning to the Lord. That's what the prophet saw. That's what the angel saw. That it will not be a limited salvation for the people of Israel. For the ends of the world shall remember and turn unto the Lord. And all the kindreds of the nations shall worship before thee. For the kingdom is the Lord, and he is the governor among the nations. All day that be fat upon the earth shall eat and worship. All day that go down to the door shall bow before him. All knees shall bow, and everyone shall confess that this Jesus is Lord. And none can keep alive his own soul. Then
1: it
0: says, a seed shall serve him. It shall be accounted to the Lord for a generation. They shall come and shall declare his righteousness unto a people that shall be born that he has done this. They were wondering, when shall it be? They wanted to see it. And that's what Peter is talking about now, saying this is a salvation that the people desire to look into. They wanted to know, the people that will be recipients of that grace, participants of that nature of God at such a time like this. In Hebrews chapter 11, verse 13 and verse 40, these all died in faith, not having received the promises, but having seen them afar off, and were persuaded of them, and embraced them, and confessed that they were strangers and pilgrims on earth.
1: Look
0: at verse 40. God, having provided some better thing for us, that they without us should not be made perfect.
1: You
0: see the intention of God. He did it so that without us they will not be perfected. He reserved some great things for us. And praise the Lord, we're living in this generation. I said, praise God, we're living in this generation. And I pray once again that this good thing you have got, nobody will take it away from you in Jesus' name. But then, as a result of this great salvation, there is a fruit that ought to follow. Point to the purity and the harmlessness of God's children.
1: First
0: Peter chapter 1 in verse 13.
1: Peter Tita o Tatita for we aton.
0: Wherefore, gird up the loins of your mind, be sober, and hope to the end for the grace that is to be brought unto you at the revelation of Jesus Christ.
1: And now to me black by out to me to gligli mini who went on boson not to todo jokuruna o jamia hewa.
0: As obedient children, not fashioning yourselves according to the former laws in your ignorance. Please stop there for a moment before we come to another point. It says here that because of what Christ has done, because of what the Almighty God has given us, provided for us, through His only begotten Son Jesus Christ, you have a patch to play. We will not fold our hands and said, if he died on the cross, if he provided something for me on the cross, that's all right. It will come to me when it will come. He says, no, you have a part to play. What is it you have to do? It tells us in that verse 13, it says, gird up the loins of your mind. What did he mean by gird up the loins? You know, those Israelitish people, and many of the people of the Asian countries, the kinds of clothes they wore, it was something that would be flowing. And whenever they wanted to do any strenuous work, or they wanted to run fast so as to get to somewhere in time, they'll not be able to do that in time and quickly and easily because of the flowing garb or garment around them. So their practice was, they had a large belt. Whenever they wanted to be smart,
1: and
0: they wanted to do something very smartly, they were talking. The flowing part of the garment into the belt.
1: But you know,
0: and then now they'll be ready for what they wanted to do. It's the same thing over here. When you find somebody wearing a flowing garb, native dress, and is riding motorcycle, and then while riding, the thing will be flowing here and there. And then if it hooks something, it can cause him a real accident. Therefore, he will talk in all the flowing parts of the native dress so that now he'll be ready for business. That's what he's saying that our minds are flabby. Wandering thoughts. And the thoughts are running here, running there, running there. Peter here says, wherefore? Because of our great salvation. What angels were designed to look into. And what the prophets would have wanted to have if they could have it. Because you are the privilege people, because you are the ones that have this enormous, great, eternal salvation. Gird up the loins of your mind. And then when you do that, you'll be sober. And then you will hope to the end for the grace that is to be brought unto you at the revelation of Christ.
1: to todo je opodo na ojo mi yo he he wa na we sa o kia to Jesus Christ we no.
2: Let's look at what the word of God is saying when it says you gird up the loins of your mind.
1: De ke mi pon we ho je oton do we na do ani bla tun do gbaja to itan.
2: Hey, you will do something very smartly.
1: Anaya one way yaya me.
2: See in Ephesians chapter 4.
1: But Ephesus ta ene.
2: He is calling us to a change of life.
1: Eto yilo mi do didi ok beton me confine.
2: He's calling us to sobriety.
1: E yilo mi do ahwang balakon.
2: He's calling us to show the fruit of the repentance of the salvation which we have already.
1: E yilo mi na dodo sise hone gato eme ko mo yilo hiya.
2: Ephesians chapter 4, reading there from verse 17. It says, therefore, because of that great thing he has provided, and testifying the Lord, that ye henceforth walk not as other Gentiles walk in the vanity of their mind.
1: He
2: says, do you realize what you have got? Do you know the salvation you have got? Do you know that the angels are jealous in a good way of the good thing you have got? Do you know the prophets of old who are now in heaven? They are wishing, if I could have lived in these days of these people, to receive such a mighty, glorious salvation they have got.
1: He
2: says, because of that great privilege you have, you will not walk as other Gentiles walk in the vanity of their mind. Having their understanding darkened, being annihilated from the life of God through the ignorance that is in them because of the blindness of their heart, who being past feeling have given themselves over to lasciviousness, to walk all uncleanness with greediness. He says, and that's your life. That was your life before you knew the Lord. He says, but now you are in the Lord. You have got the salvation we're talking about. But ye have not so learned Christ, if so be that ye have heard him and have been touched by him, as the truth is in Jesus. That ye put off concerning your former conversation the old man which is corrupt according to the deceitful
1: lust.
2: What are you to do now? What kind of life are you to live now and be renewed in the spirit of your mind, that ye put on the new man which after God is created in righteousness and true holiness.
1: To na mini no less yoyo to gbigbo meta iha mi ton me na mini sono igbeto yoyo lodo me juwe ko da to dodo me di apaje juwe ton.
2: I pray God will see that in us.
1: Mo ko da journey mo ene to mi me.
2: It will be done in our lives.
1: Ene bi basi to gbeza mi tole me.
2: And it was not only in Ephesians.
1: E ma ite Ephesus kere amo.
2: In Philippians we are told the same thing.
1: To Philippi me ndo kula mi mo.
2: There should be a new life.
1: To gbeza yoyo do natin.
2: There should be a change of life.
1: Didi ogbeto do natin.
2: In Philippians chapter 2 verse 15 verse 16, that ye may be blameless and harmless, the sons of God, without rebuke, in the midst of a crooked and perverse nation, among whom ye shine as lights in the world. You see that? It's saying that you are called to a new life. A renewed life. A holy life. It says, now you are in a crooked world.
1: In
2: a perverse nation.
1: And
2: you know the bribery. You know the corruption. You know the immorality. You know the iniquity. You know the idolatry. You know all the dirty things that people do. You are with them in the offices, but he says you must be different. Because now you must be a blameless child of God. You must be an harmless child of God without rebuke. Even though you are the midst of a crooked and perverse nation, you are shining as lights in the world. Because in verse 16 you are holding forth the word of life, that I may rejoice in the day of Christ, that have not run in vain, neither labored in vain.
1: Afafatonu kuno kota mehe ohogbe ogbetongo gili gili na nyeni ja nyeni do jayato Christ zangbe na nyemado zinjaya kavitu klaja jaya.
2: Now when Peter uses the expression that you gird up the loins of your mind,
1: when Peter zahogbe no utundo baja tu mitoto,
2: that's what he's saying. Be smart spiritually.
1: Eda miniho unto bibo me noe de taraniye.
2: Don't flow along in a flow. Be way with those people of the world. Be different.
1: You are
2: a new creature in Christ. Righteousness has come. And the goodness of God has worked in your life. In Luke chapter 21 from verse 34. Take heed to yourselves, lest at any time your hearts be overcharged with surfeiting and drunkenness and the cares of this life, so that they come upon you unawares.
1: Here
2: the Lord Jesus Christ himself telling his own disciples, he said, you must be different. Because the Lord is coming. Francis near in verse 35, shall it come on all them that dwell on the face of the earth? Watch ye therefore, watch your life. Watch ye therefore. Watch your surrounding. Watch ye therefore. Watch the things that come out of your life. Watch yourselves. And watch your motives. And watch, because you know we're living very close to the coming of the Lord. Watch ye therefore. And pray always that ye may be accounted worthy to escape all these things that shall come to pass, and to stand before the Son of Man. Which means therefore that you live a life that is glorifying to the Lord. You will not live like the people of the world. If you say you are saved, show it by the life you live. You are living the life that justifies your testimony. In 1 Thessalonians chapter 5, reading from verse 5.
1: Ye
2: are all the children of light. And the children of the day. We are not of the night nor of darkness. Therefore, let us not sleep as do others, but let us watch and be sober. That's exactly the message Peter had given us.
1: Peter,
2: he says, for they that sleep, they sleep in the night. And they that be drunken, they are drunken in the night. But let us, who are of the day, be sober, putting on the breastplate of faith and of love, and for an helmet, the hope of salvation.
1: Chanton, shibami bo mime yin o kletan le. Ni yi huweno na minisono yo tundo yi se tonkpo wanyi tonkpo to gokpuro na o gangba kun to dido hule gaton.
2: Well then very clearly, the world is telling us, we need to be sober. That means we are balanced.
1: To fiye dona mi gbangba do minduna yi huweno yi no do kia minaji nile kodo nujire ganji.
2: Because excess of even legitimate things will make your soul to sink into deadly lethargy.
1: Na wase jirego no kokpo to na hea lindo to wina do siso do ugbe nyina kame.
2: The Christian must be temperate in all things.
1: Christian,
2: in your thoughts, in your habit, you must be quiet. You must be thoughtful, always dependent upon the Lord. You must remember that you are a pilgrim, a stranger in this world. And that you are a Christian, you are traveling on in hope. It is not hope that makes you to overlook all the discomforts in the way. Because of the joy that is set before you, you are keeping your hope bright and fresh every time. And keep that hope to the very end. And then it says, because of the grace that shall be brought unto you at the revelation of Jesus Christ. Those words, revelation of Jesus Christ, when you are born again, Christ is revealed unto you as Savior. There is revelation of Christ unto you that the Holy Spirit will paint in your heart. That Jesus is now your Savior. But the revelation of Christ doesn't stop there. You're moving on. Then you discover there is something within. It's the old Adamic nature. And even though you are born again, after some time, it will try to raise up its ugly head. Then you begin to realize there's something within that ought not to be there. But the Lord has said that He will take away the stony heart. And then He will give you a heart of flesh. You go back to the Lord again for a new revelation of Christ. And then you pray. And you consecrate. And say, yes, Lord, I want it. It is you that prayed. And you said, sanctify them through thy truth. Thy word is truth. And then it sanctifies you. There is a new revelation of Christ now. It's revealed unto you as a sanctifier. But then the time may come when you are sick. And as you are sick, you are saying, look at this problem. I don't know what I will do now. Even the doctors are saying they don't understand this. And there is no solution for this. And then you go to the Lord. The revelation of Christ never stops. And it's revealed unto you as a great physician. And it takes all your sicknesses away. But then you realize you are preaching and you don't have power, you don't have action, you don't have authority. And you pray and it appears that it is not being effective. You lack something. And you go to the Lord again. There's a new revelation now. The revelation of Jesus as a baptizer in the Holy Ghost. All through your life, if you keep on following the Lord, you'll find Him, He'll reveal Himself as a deliverer.
1: He revealed
2: himself as the one that will make you to have progress.
1: Anything
2: you want in life, you go back to the Lord. There is always a revelation of Jesus Christ unto you.
1: Many
2: Christians are not benefiting the great manifestation of the revelation of the Lord. And then in verse 14 it says, as obedient children. Those words, obedient children, actually in the original, it means as children of obedience. Which means then, obedience becomes a second nature to you. In fact, it becomes a real nature. That disobedience becomes something foreign to you. As obedient children, not fashioning yourselves according to your former laws in your ignorance. Then he tells us, but as he which called you is holy. There is something that will characterize your life. There is something that will describe your life. Everybody looking at you, your neighbors looking at you. There is one word they have to describe your life. And that word is holiness. That leads us to point number 3, the pattern of holiness for Christians. If we say we are Christians, there is no other life to live. There is no alternative. The life we are called to live is a life of holiness. As obedient children, you forget the past. The drinking of the past, the smoking of the past, the adultery of the past, the womanizing of the past, running after men if you're a woman of the past, bribery of the past, corruption of the past, idolatry of the past, homosexuality of the past, masturbation of the past, all the pollutions, the pornography of the past. Now, as obedient children, you will not fashion yourself according to your former laws when you are ignorant of Christ. But as he which has called you is holy, in the same way he is holy, so be ye holy in all manner of conversation, because it is written, and it is written for you, it is written for me, it is written for the children of God, because it is written, be ye holy, for I am holy. In Leviticus chapter 11, reading from verse 44, it says here, at the demand of the Lord, for I am the Lord your God. Ye shall therefore sanctify yourselves, and be ye holy, for I am holy. He talked to the children of Israel. He said, I cannot maintain relationship with unholy, unrighteous, unclean people. Verse 45, I am the Lord that bringeth you up out of the land of Egypt to be your God. Ye shall therefore be holy, for I am holy.
1: Afokande aton na nyewe kru no hemi he jije gbono so igba ejiton jiwa na do jiwe we mito na otu mi na wiwe na wiwe enye.
2: Leviticus chapter 19 verse 2.
1: Levitiku taku iwe ru pafo awe.
2: If you lay claim to having a relationship with the Lord, you cannot excuse yourself from the life of holiness.
1: And here you don't have to kondo kwako jiwa kwa maso gan de dewe son gbezan wa lo weto me.
2: Speak unto all of them, you shall be holy, for I the Lord your God I am holy.
1: Dorlan kon vizre ton levo dorlan e domo miule na wiwe na wiwe enye okru no jiwe we miton.
2: Leviticus chapter 20 verses 7 and 8.
1: Otakwa for chan we ko ti atoto ko levitiku ton.
2: Sanctify yourselves therefore and be holy.
1: And out to me climb in the wiwe wiwe.
2: Isn't this very important what the Lord is repeating over and over?
1: Be my vive so okru no toto dide bo vodo vodo eton doya.
2: If it was something unnecessary.
1: And on day my vive dewe.
2: If it was something you could continue.
1: And on day here na do
2: without real purity, without real holiness, will it be repeated so often? If it was not something indispensable, holiness without which no man shall see the Lord. Will the Lord be repeated over and over? In verse 8, it says, and ye shall keep my statutes and do them.
1: You'll
2: be obedient to my word and do them. I am the Lord which sanctify you. Verse 26, and you shall be holy unto me, for I, the Lord, am holy. And I've severed you, separated you. I've made you distinct, different, from other people. That ye should be mine. See then, what the Lord requires of you. And what the Lord requires of everyone. All our reading the Bible will be in vain. All our coming to Bible study will be in vain. All our tithes and offering will be in vain. Every religious activity will be in vain. If this holiness is not there, that's why the Bible makes it very clear, follow peace with all men and holiness without which no man, no man in any church anywhere, any generation, all our coming to Bible study will be in vain. We don't want just to gather a multitude of people together. Just having church, just having assembly like a club. We don't want to just come here without having that prerequisite, that certificate, that indispensable thing that will lead us home to glory. As you came here, the desire in your heart to leave all other things at home and all the things that may occupy your attention is because you know the Lord can come anytime. Am I right? And then you want to be a partaker
1: with
2: the people that will march on with the Lord when he comes. That's why we're here. We're not here to just have church. We're not here to just answer deeper life. We're not here to just say I'm part of them. The Lord makes it very clear. He will not allow anybody into those pearly gates. He will not allow anybody into that paradise. They will not allow anybody into that heaven that doesn't possess the righteousness of Christ and the holiness of the Lord. I'm talking of holiness within, holiness without. The holiness that affects your heart, affects your attitude, affects your motive, affects your plan, man affects your desires, affects your aspirations, affects you outwardly, it affects your dressing, it knocks out all the worldliness away from your life, it affects your word, it affects your conversation, it affects everything, because that is what the Lord demands, that without holiness no man shall see the Lord. He says in Matthew 5:48, it says, be ye therefore perfect, even as your Father which is in heaven is perfect. Will Christ have said that if it was impossible? Will Christ have said that if it was a standard you will never be able to attain? His grace is available. He's able to do it. And that's why we're here. That's why you stayed with us here. They could have given you a greater, higher position. In another place you are coming from. But you said, no, it's not position. It is holiness. It is righteousness. It is this grace of God. This gift of God in man. That the very life of Christ will be planted in man. And you saw the preview because we are talking about it here. You could get on your knees. You could get before the Lord. And you could seek the Lord. And search for him. And pray unto him. And desire it. And consecrate until he comes. And rains righteousness upon you. And that's what we are going to do tonight. We are going to pray to the Lord. Until he comes and he rains righteousness upon us. Until there is a flood of righteousness. A flood that will sweep away all iniquity. All uncleanness. All things that are not according to the word of God. You know why? Because there's a promise of God that he will grant unto us. We've been delivered out of the hands of our enemies. Might serve him without fear. Serve him without fear. Fear of husband. Fear of wife. Fear of persecutors. Fear of distractors. Fear of my father. Fear of my mother. Fear of the office. If I don't dress this way, they will not allow me to continue. They will not promote me. We will serve him without fear. In holiness and righteousness before him all the days of our lives. Who wants to be like Enoch? Who wants to be like Samuel? Who wants to be like Daniel? Who wants to be like Paul the Apostle? Who wants to be a person that is washed and cleansed and purged in the blood of the Lamb? He can do it for you. Why don't you rise up and call on the name of the Lord? So great salvation. So great salvation. That he has brought down for us today. Rise up and call on the name of the Lord. He wants to give you the grace. He wants to transform your life. He wants to change your life. Until you are able to serve him. Without fear, you are able to serve him without fear, in holiness. and in righteousness before Almighty God all the days of our life. Seek the Lord. Seek the Lord. Pray unto the Lord until He does the work in your heart. Because without holiness, no one will see the Lord. Holiness in heart. Holiness in soul. Holiness in motive. Holiness in plan. Holiness in conversation. Holiness in dressing. Holiness in your outlook. Holiness in your thought. Holiness in your relationship with the opposite sex. Holiness in what you read. Holiness in what you see. Holiness in what you drink. Holiness in what you eat. Holiness in the house fellowship. Holiness in the local church. Holiness in your family. Holiness through and through, within and without. Without that holiness, no man shall see the Lord. Without that holiness, we labor in vain. Without that holiness, we come to church in vain. Without that holiness, you read the Bible in vain. Without that holiness, you give money to the church in vain. Without that holiness, there will be disappointment on the final day. Follow peace with all men, and holiness without which no man shall see the Lord. He wants to do it for you. He doesn't want you to just be a person that is just coming to church. He wants to do it in your life. He can do it. He can do it. He did it for Enoch. He did it for Samuel. He did it for Isaiah. He did it for Jeremiah. He did it for the prophet. He did it for Peter. He did it for Paul. He did it for many of us who have been seeking the Lord. If you are willing to seek the Lord until He comes,
1: and He has dealt with you, come another one
2: to rain righteousness upon you. There will be a flood of righteousness. There will be a flood of holiness.
1: He
2: will flood your heart. Saturate your heart with the grace of holiness. Are you holy in the day and holy in the night? Are you holy when you are with women and when you are with men? Are you holy when you are out of the church and when you are within the church? Are you holy in your place of work? Are you holy through and through every time? Follow that holiness.
1: You are a winner.
2: And that peace of God to reign in your heart. Make sure you possess that holiness. Make sure you possess that holiness. There is no gossiping in holiness. There is no murmuring in holiness. There is no drunkenness in holiness. There is no masturbation in holiness. There is no adultery in holiness. There is no lying in holiness. There is no deception in holiness. There is no corruption in holiness. There is no bribery in holiness. There is no witchcraft in holiness. Come to the Lord. Come to the Lord. Let Him pardon you. Let Him purge you. Let Him purify you. Let Him transform your life until He puts that holiness within you. That holiness without which no man shall see the Lord.
1: No, while away, never team any matter, come on, Cluna.

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1: In Jesus' name we pray.
2: To Jesus, come and
1: Father, we thank you very much at this time. We bless your name because you have lifted us up in heavenly places.
2: We are not coming down
1: from the high place. You have made us sit.
2: We are not coming down
1: to the level of the people of the world. We are going to remain as high as you have placed us in Jesus' name. And we pray, Lord, as we retain our position in the Lord, the power, the productivity in ministry, everything that you have ordained for every one of us, we shall have in Jesus' name. And I pray, Lord, you bless your people today. And you prepare us for the ministry ahead, so that, Lord, we'll do great, wonderful exploits for you in all our ministries in Jesus' name. We thank you because we know you have answered.
2: In
1: Jesus' name we pray.
2: To Jesus, come and
1: give me a victorious amen. God bless you. Give me a good amen again. We're talking about our power and our position in Christ. Our power and position in
2: Christ.
1: To start with, it says our, not his power, but our power. When God gives you a brain, it comes from him, but it becomes yours. That's your brain.
2: When you are now talking, I don't let you know.
1: When God gives you hands, it came from God, but that's your hand, it's yours.
2: When as you now
1: when God gives you a mind to think, although it came from him, it has become yours.
2: When as you now
1: and when God gives you salvation, yes, salvation is of the Lord. That salvation has become yours. It is your salvation. When God gives you a position, yes, it came from him. It becomes your position.
2: When as you now otin, mo e to so de shigba we na
1: when God gives you power, yes, it belongs to God, but it becomes yours and it is given unto you. Our position and our power in Christ. It tells us in Ephesians chapter 2, reading in verse
2: 6.
1: And has raised us up together and made us sit together in heavenly places in Christ Jesus. This alone talks about your place. Your position. Your privilege. And the peculiarity of who you are.
2: And it
1: talks about your power, what you can do.
2: Look
1: at this. He has raised us up. When did he do that? When he rose from the dead. You know the story. Jesus went to the cross.
2: Yes, we satingi.
1: Before he went to the cross,
2: there have
1: been many people that called upon the Lord.
2: Moses called upon the Lord.
1: Moses called upon the Lord.
2: Moshe dawa ile okuna.
1: Joshua called upon the Lord.
2: Joshua dawa ile okuna.
1: And also Daniel called upon the Lord.
2: Moega Daniel dawa ile okuna.
1: But understand, they were calling upon the Lord on the basis of the promises they had in the old covenant. Think about this. Any minister of God, any man of God, any child of God will always relate to God according to God's dealing with him. According to the dealing of God with other people. Abraham, how do you deal with God? I deal with God on the basis of the Abrahamic covenant.
2: Abraham, now I know you know what.
1: Moses, how do you deal with God? Do you deal with God like Aaron deals with God? Like the seven elders deal with God? Like the Israelites deal with God? And Moses said, no.
2: Moses, now we are no you know what you are doing. Now we are no wado you are doing. Now we are no wado you are doing.
1: Now we are no
2: and he
1: didn't see the sight I saw. And he didn't hear the words I heard. They did not see the back part of the Lord as I saw. And it wasn't given to them, I speak mouth to mouth unto my servant Moses. No, when I relate with God, I don't relate with God on the basis of how Aaron relates with God. David, how do you relate to God? Well, just in a personal way. What do you mean? Well, a king came before me.
2: And
1: that king, there was a way he related with God. It was always like a third party relationship. If anything was to be told Saul, God will tell Samuel, Samuel will tell Saul.
2: Anoints
1: my head himself. It doesn't even go through the agency or instrumentality of an angel.
2: And
1: he anoints my head, my cup is running over. And you know, what Saul was not sure of, I'm sure of, because I deal with the Lord directly. Surely now, goodness and mercy will follow me all through the days of my life, and that's something I can tell you now, and I will dwell in the house of the Lord forever. You understand your position in Christ, everything will change. Your life will change. Your ministry will change. Answers to prayer will changed. You will never be the same again. You will pray with more simplicity. You will pray with more assurance. You will pray with more certainty. You will pray with miracles attending your prayer in Jesus' name. Those of you from faraway countries, suppose you wanted to get something from me, and then you sent the message and you said, Pastor, I need this. And then I replied you and I say, yes, it's coming. And then we send it from here, and it travels and travels and travels and travels, and it takes some days and some weeks to get to you. And eventually you get it. And every time you want to get, that is how you get it. It takes some time. And then here you are not far away. And you have a chance, and I call you and I say, you are moderating today. Oh, you say me? I say yes.

0: You see the difference between the position where Daniel was and where you are? Did you ever understand what Jesus said of all that were born of women? The greatest is John. John the Baptist. But I tell you that the least in the kingdom of God is greater than, tell me, than John.
1: John Baptist.
0: How is that? Well, Daniel did not see Jesus Christ directly.
1: Now anyway, Daniel ima mo Jesus Christ nukuna nuku.
0: If he had any question to ask, he will go on his knees and then he'll talk to heaven.
1: And
0: then eventually, after some days, after some weeks, the answer will come.
1: John,
0: if he had any question, go and ask him. It's now in Capernaum. It's now in Nazareth. It's not far away.
1: Are
0: you the one to come, or should we expect another? Bring me an answer quickly. And the answer came that same day. Because he could see what Daniel could not see. So he was greater. He saw the fulfillment that Daniel and Abraham and Moses and Joshua and Elijah and the rest of them could not see. Of all that was born of women, that are born of women, John is the greatest. But he died before Jesus went to the cross. He died before the resurrection. He died before Jesus said, "It is finished." And therefore, the least in the kingdom of God now is greater than John the Baptist. Because we can see what he has not seen. We can taste what he has not tasted. And we can partake of what he has not partaken of. Ours is a victory in Jesus' name. Your position and your power in Christ.
1: The
0: 3 points. Number one, our position in Christ. Number two, our power in Christ. Number three, our possession through Christ. Number one, our position in Christ. It tells us in 2 Corinthians chapter 5 verse 17. Therefore, if any man be in Christ, he is, what? A new creature. The old creature was a failure. I'm a new creature. I'm not a failure, I'm a success. I'm not an old creature. I am a new creature, established and settled in the Lord. The old creature was always afraid. Watch out. Old creatures afraid of the devil, afraid of demons.

0: Afraid of witches. 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
0: Afraid of dreams. Afraid of the night. Afraid of the stars. Afraid of the sun. Afraid of the moon. Afraid of the cat. Afraid of mosquito. Afraid of rats. Afraid of men.
1: Not the Buddha Sunum.
0: Afraid of women.
1: Not the Buddha Yonula.
0: Afraid of children.
1: Not the Buddha Yapala.
0: Afraid of familiar spirit.
1: Not the Buddha Bibba Mawala.
0: Afraid of not familiar spirit.
1: Not the Buddha
0: familiar spirit. 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
1: Not the Buddha Bibba Matan Bibba Mawala. Bua, bua, bua, wala tonu.
0: The new creature has not been given a spirit of fear.
1: Moa Yamak now Bibba Buton, Media Yola.
0: But has been given the spirit of power and of love and of a sound mind. I am a new creature. Which one are you? Just check up. Once you have received Christ as your personal savior and you are in Christ. Are you in Satan? I said, are you possessed by Satan? Has Satan swallowed you up? Are you a property of Satan? Are you a child of Satan? Are you a minister of Satan? Who do you belong to? If any man, if any woman, if any minister be in Christ, he is a new creature. When new creatures pray, Almighty God listens. And when the new creature stands and is standing on the promises, he cannot fall. Implanted in the new creature, that new creature, even when you are alone, all by yourself, the Lord will stand by you. You will not fall. You will not fail. And nothing negative will harass your life in Jesus' name. Old things are passed away. You know, when we say old things are passed away, it has a lot of implications and ramifications. At the stage of salvation, all things are passed away. Those old things, old habits, iniquity, sin, and all that. That's not the end. And then when you are sanctified, there is another old thing that passes away. The old nature, the Adamic nature, the old man. And then when you are baptized in the Holy Ghost, see, you have three circles. You have a circle here, big circle. You have a smaller circle inside. Then you still have a smaller circle inside. Then you still have a smaller, smaller, smaller circle inside. Now, I've described for you about five circles. The biggest circle. Let's take that as number one. And the next circle, let's take that as number two. When you are in between second circle and the fourth circle, you're inside. When
1: a tito kuloboto titakwa we talk post dimetivia tito cheche yeto atito yeme.
0: And the person that is in between the third circle and the second circle is inside.
1: I'm a metido eyo o kuloboto o titapo wetopo emam etido
0: cheche dialo. And the one in between the fourth circle and the third circle is also inside.
1: O metido titapo atoto po cheche wa suja tido o hora me.
0: When you are saved, you are inside the large circle, but you are still outside.
1: I'm a winner, I'm a winner. God, if you are Tito, you will be to download.
0: The next circle, there you are sanctified. There you are now inside, inside, but you are still outside the third circle.
1: More, they are like what if you are Tito, home, home, shiba, I'm a Tito, Bonuna, a total.
0: You are baptized in the Holy Ghost. Now you are inside, inside, inside properly. But you are still outside the fourth circle.
1: Jiba we now you baptized with the Bible di fe ati do home home. Nungbo nungbo dagbe shiba abati do bonuna eneta olobo kulobo tu eneta.
0: Then you come into the inner circle at the very center, and now you are really, really inside.
1: Mo di fe. Awa wa eyi siso siso o home eyi o kuloboto lato di fie awa tido eyi home.
0: And if any man be in Christ, really inside, all things are passed away.
1: But eyi mende wa tido kola me wa tido Christ me di fie e tido home nubo nubo ete me nwo le podi
0: otu ayi. We're not talking about sin anymore now. We're not talking about self anymore now. We're talking about the old weakness. And the old timidity. And the old powerlessness. And the old prayerlessness. And the old lukewarmness.
1: Somebody
0: can be saved, and yet, you know, he's still dragging his feet. And there are some things to say, this fellow is saved. I wish some things will pass away again in his life. And this fellow is sanctified, but when it comes to evangelism and soul winning and confronting people, I wish that something will pass away from his life. And then this fellow is baptized in the Holy Ghost, but when it comes to having the dedication, consecration, commitment of a missionary and a fiery minister like Elijah, you know it's not exactly like that. I wish that this fellow will be inside, inside, inside, inside, and something will pass away again from his life. And in days, whatever remains to pass out, to get out of your life, it will get out in Jesus' name.
1: It says,
0: all things are passed away, and behold, all things, everybody say all things. Say that again. When you say it, think about it, say it again. All things are become new. Yes, it's true. All things are become new. I don't steal anymore. Who is talking about that one? I don't commit adultery anymore. We're not talking about that one. My dressing has become new. We're not talking about that. And then even, you know, everything has become new. We're talking about how about your way of thinking. Has that become new? A little wind is blowing. What's your thinking? If I'm not careful, I will catch cold. That's your thought pattern, your thought life, as it become new. casting out a devil somewhere, and I say, in the name of Jesus, come out. Ooh. I don't say where they do something like that because I don't want that devil to jump out and jump into me.
1: What kind of thinking
0: is that? Your thinking has not become new. How can the devil deliberately jump into fire? Don't you know that for every child of God, especially for every minister of God, Almighty God says, I will be a wall of fire around you. And I will be the glory within you. And the devil is not that stupid. They are very much afraid. That's why they cannot come into me. I said they cannot come into me. Do you have a devil? Do you have a demon? They are ministers, they are preachers, they are saved, they are sanctified, they are filled with the Holy Ghost. And then they will go to the prayer warriors, they will say, brethren, I really need something. There is a devil inside here. You must cast it out before I go. You have a devil? I said you have a devil. Do you have demon? Old things are passed away, and all things have become
1: new.
0: If you say it, you have it. If you confess it, you possess it. Because that is the position and the privilege of a real child of God. In Colossians chapter 1, verse 13. Who has delivered us from what? From the power of darkness. Look up here. When Jesus was in his earthly ministry, and you know what he did? He healed the sick, he cast out devils. When is it that Peter went to Christ to cast out devils from him? Or John? Or James? Or Andrew? Or Matthew? When did they go for their deliverances? Never. They came to Christ. Even before the cross. And the moment they came to Christ, they belonged to Christ. And they were free. Free indeed. From the devil, from Satan, from demons, from evil spirits, from familiar spirits. The people in Acts chapter 2. And they that gladly received this word were baptized. And the same day, they were added unto them about how many souls? 3,000
1: souls.
0: Where did they go for their deliverance? 3,000 people. Will there not be at least 10 of them, at least 15 of them, at least 50, 100 out of 3,000 that you need to cast out devils from? No. You come into Christ. You become a new creature in Christ. And he has delivered us with that salvation. He gives us also a position that the devil can
2: cannot toy with. And he delivers us from the power of darkness. And he has translated us into the kingdom of his dear son. Now, when you are translated into the kingdom of his dear son, witches don't have authority in that kingdom. Evil spirits don't have authority in that kingdom.
1: God, who have been translated.
2: And we're not where we used to be. You claim your position and you claim your power, and everything will become totally different in your life in Jesus' name. I go to point number two, our power in Christ. It tells us in Ephesians chapter 3. I'm reading verse 20. Now, unto him that is able to do exceeding abundantly above all that we ask or think, according to the power that worketh in us.
1: If
2: we're children of God, we're not strangers to the power of God. That power is working in us already. It's like if you're sick, for example, and a doctor gives you a particular pill. You may not feel that there's any difference. You say, doctor, the pill you gave me 2 minutes ago, I thought it would have worked. My temperature is still the same. He says, don't worry. That thing is working already. They have trained us. They make us to understand. When you swallow it like that, it's working already. And in a few minutes, in a few hours, everything will be alright because that thing you are taking is working. There is a power that worketh in us.
1: Remember,
2: next time when it appears, difficulties are near, and the difficulties are terrible, and the problems appear unbearable. Remember, while that looks like it's happening on the surface, there is a power that works in us. And according to that power that works in us with divine ability. Here he tells us, unto him that is able to do exceeding abundantly above all that we ask or think, according to the power that worketh in us. Second Timothy chapter 1, reading from verse 6. Wherefore I put you in remembrance. There's something here. Why is it that Timothy appeared timid, appeared weak? Because he was forgetting something. See, many of us, when we see a brother, he's weak. We see a sister, she's down. We think the thing to do at this time, pray for brother so and so, pray for sister so and so. Maybe all that fellow needs is just to remind him, remind her of what she possesses, and she doesn't remember, she doesn't know, this is my heritage. Remind them, you are in Christ. All things are possible. And the Lord, with his power, in through the Holy Ghost is working in you. And so therefore, I put you to remembrance that thou stir up the gift of God. It varies from person to person. And some people start the gift of God that is in you. Some people, to start the gift in them, will just begin to talk to themselves, talking the promises of God. And you just begin to say, the Lord is my shepherd. And they will emphasize all the personal pronouns they see. All the personal pronouns they come across in the references they are quoting. And by the time they do that for 5 minutes and 10 minutes, they're stirred up. Other people, what they will do is just to sing. And as they sing the promises of the Lord, and they sing, you know, there is the normal singing. The normal singing, you just pick your songbook, standing on the promises you sing. Sweet is the promise you sing. As you sing through, and you sing, and you repeat and repeat and repeat, you stir up the power of God within you. All the people, they just open the scriptures. The Psalms in particular, and they go from Psalm 1. And then they go to Psalm 27. And then they go to Psalm 46. And then they go to Psalm 63. And then they go to Psalm 91. And then they go to Psalm 103. And then they go to Psalm 119. And then they go to Psalm 145. And as they read, they just read the Psalms after the other. Before you know what is happening, the gift of God in them is turned up already. Whichever one is your method, whichever one works for you, stop the gift of God which is in you by the putting on of my hands. It's difficult to pass through some of these verses without telling you. Paul the Apostle said, Timothy, what am I saying? Weakness, timidity, fear, I have the assurance. Anybody I lay my hands upon, timidity will not remain there. Fear will not remain there. For God has not given us the spirit of fear, but of what? Of power, and of love, and of a sound mind. We have power. I said we have power. Luke chapter 10, verse 19. Behold, I give unto you power to do what? Why do some people say, Pastor, you need to pray for me? Because there's a serpent spirit walking all over my body. The power he gave you is to make you walk, tread, march on serpents and scorpions, and over How much power? All the power of the enemy.
1: Amo.
2: Whatever location you are ministering, I've given you power over all the power of the enemy. And nothing shall by any means hurt you. Give me a good amen there. Number 3, our possession in Christ. Thank God I have something. I said, thank God I have something. Do you have anything? Have you got anything from the Lord Jesus Christ? Have you got faith since you started in this race, this journey from here to heaven, the Jesus give you faith?
1: So when you back back, beg his own way, so feeling another jaw, man, beg Jesu, echo now, you say,
2: tell me out loud. You must have got it. How could you get saved without having faith? He gave you something. How could you have gotten sanctified without having faith? He gave you something. How could you have been filled with the Holy Ghost without having faith? He gave you something. How could you have received your healing? That other time, you remember, without having faith, he gave you something.
1: Now
2: and then how could you have ministered to the people in need without having faith? He gave you something.
1: Now
2: when you go about, don't go about as if I'm unfortunate. I don't have anything. All these messages they are giving, they encourage me for a moment of time, but I wish I had something. My brother, you have it. Just understand, you have it, and it is yours in Jesus' name. And there are times you don't feel what you have. And you have to sometimes pinch yourself and ask yourself, do I have this or that? For example, since I've been talking now, since we started this message, you didn't feel the weight of your brain. Do you have brain? Do you feel it? Did you just become conscious that, do I have eyes at all? You're not even thinking of that. Do you have eyes? Yes, but you see, but you don't even think about it. As we talk and you are hearing everything, and sometimes it's even too loud for you, and you are saying, I hear everything, but you are not conscious that you have ears. It's only when something is scratching, then you touch it and scratch it, then you just become conscious that the ears are still there. They have not been cut off since last night that you slept. They are still there. Touch it now, you see they are still there.
1: But you're not conscious.
2: And the possession you have in Christ, the faith you have in Christ, the assurance you have in Christ, the glory that he has poured upon your life, it is there. You have something in Jesus' name. It's like when we were, still going to school, and we didn't know how much knowledge we had got.
1: Amo, And he said exam was coming. And
2: you know, once
1: in a
2: while, some of us, you become afraid. You even wanted them to postpone the exam. It's as if I do not have enough knowledge. I don't know how I'm going to get through.
1: But
2: and yet you have the knowledge. And you have the material for distinction inside you. Without being conscious, you have the material.
1: I'm
2: telling you that in ministry, you are going to have distinction. You are going to succeed. You are going to go higher than you ever thought in Jesus' name. Because you have what you don't think you have. The possession you have through Christ will work effectively in your ministry in Jesus' name. Ephesians chapter 1. I'm looking at verse 3. Blessed be the God and Father of our Lord Jesus Christ, who has blessed us with all spiritual blessings in heavenly places in Christ Jesus.
1: And
2: look at this. You forget it. Somebody has money in the bank and here he is hungry and he is not wearing good clothes. And he needs the money. And it's just a matter of going to the bank. He says, yes, that's my problem. The bank is so far away. I wish I had banked my money in a nearby place. So that whenever I needed the money, it would be like, you know, next door. That my house is next door to the bank, and I just get there and I catch what I need.
1: But
2: your bank is so far away, that is why you couldn't have what you should have got. Yes, but I need to remind you, look at this. He has blessed us with all spiritual blessings where? I said where? In heavenly places in Christ Jesus. How many words? Six. But look at chapter 2, verse 6. In heavenly places in Christ Jesus. Your house is next to the bank. Where you are seated is next to your bank. Where all the spiritual blessings that you have been blessed with deposited to your account. Where that account is exactly where you are sitting.
1: Amo, ofie abe adokunu to le sedoro esekwa.
2: Because he has raised us up together and made us to sit together in heavenly places in Christ Jesus. That place where you are now, you've got it. You'll stretch out your hand of faith immediately. And all the spiritual blessings, all the material blessings, all the natural blessings, every possession you need, you stretch out your hand immediately, it is yours. Rise up and get it.
1: You're
2: stand on the devil now.
1: You're
2: stand on the promises of God now.
1: You're
2: stand on your problems now. You will not see it in the premises of your problems. problem.
1: And you'll not be
2: sleeping and dozing, and then you will not be wondering whether you've got anything or not. You know your position in Christ. You know your power in Christ. You know your possession through Christ. Reach out your hand. You will get something this day. Because it is yours. It is yours. You'll not remain spiritually timid. But you are strong in the Lord that's made you strong. And the Lord has given you the position, the power, the possession. It is yours. That place where you are now, reach out your hand of faith and grab it and possess it. It is yours in Jesus' name. In Jesus' name we pray.
1: So Jesus
2: name,
1: give
2: me a good amen there. If you are new creatures, can you raise up your hand? Now, I told you there are a lot of implications and a lot of ramifications on being a new creature. One of them is this: a new creature speaks a new language. All through this day, remember, you are not an ordinary person. Extraordinary person.
1: I make the
2: your future is bright. The promises of God are yes and amen in your life. All your needs are supplied in Christ. Your joy will be full. You'll be walking in the path that leads to success. All through this day, change the language. Let the old language, I'm sorry for myself, I am unfortunate, I am unlucky. All that is gone in Jesus' name. New creature, new language. I am successful. I am powerful. I am bold. I am mighty. The power of the Lord will not fail in me. I have love within me. And I'm going to do good in the life of everybody I meet today. All the people I contact today, I'll be sharing the blessings of God. I am a blessing to my family. I am a blessing to the church. I am a new creature. There is new language in my mouth. Say good things about yourself, and they are confirmed in Jesus' name. Heavenly Father, we thank you because of what you have shown us today. Our position, our power, our possession in Christ. I pray for every brother, I pray for every sister, that the dynamite of the Holy Ghost will come into everyone in Jesus' name. Lift up your people from the valley and bring them to the mountaintop in Jesus' name. From weakness unto strength. From failure unto success. And then you lead them from defeat unto victory in Jesus' name. All these brothers, all these people, I pray, everyone today, the spirit of the conqueror. The thought of the conqueror. The lifestyle of the conqueror. The meditation of the conqueror. Of the conqueror. You will give unto everyone in Jesus' name. And Lord, with our mouth, we possess our possession. With our thoughts, we possess our possession. By standing on the promises that cannot fail, we possess our possession. Everyone here, Lord, I proclaim according to your word, they will succeed in ministry. They'll be happy and joyful in their lives. Their families will be what their families ought to be. Lord, I pray that we'll be having blessing, sharing blessing, and distributing blessing as we interact with one another in Jesus'
1: name.
2: And Lord, as we stand together in prayer for this church, for this assembly, nothing shall be impossible. I pray that everyone here will get to that place where you have put us. I will be the head and not the tail. On top and not at the bottom. Progressing and not retrogressing. Succeeding and not failing. Confirm your miracle and your power upon everyone here, Lord. Thank you, because we know you have answered. In Jesus' name we pray. Amen.
3: Amen. Heavenly Father, we do thank you today. We bless your name because you brought us together for this worship service. Lord, you want us to worship in spirit and in truth. I will pray, Lord, that soul, spirit, and body will worship you acceptably today in Jesus' name. We pray, Lord, you make us different from the people of the world. You are not hearing your word. That your word coming to every one of us will be beneficial, profitable to everyone here on earth and there in eternity in Jesus' name. We prepare us for the coming day. For the glory that shall come, prepare every one of us in Jesus' name. We pray, Lord, here on earth you'll be glorified in our lives. We'll bring glory to you, and then in the day above, in the future, eternal future, that glory will share with you in Jesus' name. Well, thank you, because we know you have answered. In Jesus' name we pray. And everybody said, amen. Thank you very much. I welcome you to our worship service today in Jesus' name.
4: It's
3: a glorious day to be together and to look at the word of God and hear the word of God.
4: And
3: put all our hearts, all our mind, all our soul, all our spirit, all our concentration on the word that the Lord is speaking to our hearts.
4: And
3: he wants us, while we hear his words, to give him all the attention.
4: Because
3: this is for your good. That you hear the word, and the word you hear will meet the faith in your heart, and it will do the work it has been sent for in Jesus' name. I'm looking at Daniel chapter 7 from verse 9.
4: Daniel
3: I beheld till the thrones were cast down, and the ancient of days did sit, whose garment was white as snow, and the hair of his head like pure wool.
4: Nyeto pepo yedoze ofinde lede ayipo medere yin ri roto azan le ton si ayin avoye ton yin wewedi o si ango podo oda otaye toto tidy le gbo wiwe.
3: His throne was like fiery flame, and his wheels as burning fire.
4: Ira voye ton yin wewedi o si ango podo oda e ton tidy le gbo wiwe o solo mi o tun lo wa
3: fi. Stream bursting issued and came forth from before him, thousands and thousands ministers unto him.
4: And 10,000 times 10,000
3: stood before him, and the judgment was set, and the books were opened. I beheld then, because of the voice of the great words which the horn spake, I beheld even till the beast was slain, and his body destroyed, and given to the burning flame.
4: Here
3: we find a vision that was revealed unto Daniel.
4: Daniel.
3: And you'll find that this vision in all the forms, in various forms, was revealed to the other prophets too. You read about judgment in Isaiah. You read about judgment in Jeremiah. You read about judgment in
4: Ezekiel.
3: And so, for those who know their Bible very well, judgment is coming. The ancient of this sat on the throne. And of the sat that we're told about his appearance. It talks about his garment, white as snow. That's talking about his untarnished purity. Blemished holiness.
4: That's
3: talking about his immaculate whiteness and purity from the ancient of days, from the eternal past unto the eternal future. And then it tells us his hair was like pure wool, totally white. He's been living from all eternity, he'll continue to lead to all eternity. And it says his throne was like fiery flame. Talking about judgment. The judgment that will devour. The judgment will burn up all the sinners. It says the throne was issuing out flames, fiery flames, and his wheels as burning fire. And the righteous people, 1,000 times 10,000, they stood before him, and the judgment was prophet. Judgment, the small and the great will be there. And then God will judge out of the six that were reaching down. And it says, and the books were opened. I come to you today to talk to you on the day when the books shall be opened. The day when the books shall be opened. There are many people that live their lives without thinking, without knowing that books are being written. There are many kinds of books here in the world. And in those books to preserve knowledge. And God is following you all about. And God has a messenger, an angel, a servant that is following you about everything. You cannot see, but you see your thoughts. They see your actions. They see your lifestyle in the day and in the night. These servants, these angels never go on vacation. They never go on leave. And they're never on holidays. And they're just writing down. The Lord has all these myriads of angels, all these myriads of servants, writers, and their books in their hand. Today, it's invisible. On that day, it will be visible for everybody to see. And everything is recorded down. Good things are recorded, the bad things are recorded, the secret things are recorded, the public visible things are recorded to you. For the child, for the adult, for the mother, the father, the children, for everyone, for the goer, and for the believer, and for the unbeliever, everything is being recorded down.
4: Now, Villena Megitole, Nagume, you told a comemora, Gumele, Povodus, and Tomemavodus, and Tom,
3: and one day will come when God will assemble all the angels in heaven and will assemble all the righteous from the time of Noah unto the very last time, and all the unbelievers, the unrighteous, assemble them together. It will be like a sea of heads, uncountable.
4: As under Jamo, but you're not playing, don't let what's on Noah when you can't catch us, I'll go to Tongue Bay, and I play.
3: That day, the records of the books, the writings in the books, will be read to everybody, and everybody will see, everybody will hear, and for all people who have not plunged themselves in the blood of the Lamb.
4: As any day, can I wear my lap coat on and I want to move? May Mogulangapo, Mogulangapo,
3: those whose sins have not been washed away, those who have been saved, I don't care about it, I just know I'm saved. And they commit sin, they live in sin, and all those sins are reaching down, and they do not go to the Lord that the blood of the Lamb will wash away. All the things that have been reaching down for them on that day, we will see everything you've done that we didn't know, everywhere you've gone, everything you've touched, everything you've done to we didn't didn't know, everything will be on record like this in the front of the presence of the whole wide world. The day when the books shall be opened. We're looking at Zephaniah chapter 1 from verse 8. And it shall come to pass in the day of the Lord's sacrifice that I will punish the princes and the king's children and all such as are clothed with strange apparel.
4: And
3: the Lord is saying, he's even going to go into details. Even the clothes we wear. And of the king's children. So you see that this is not a day when some people will say, Lord, deal with me secretly. It is going to be in the presence of everyone. And the king's children shall be there. The pastor's children shall be there. And all the young people will be there. And the adults will be there. This is a day when all the parents will appear in the presence of their children. And the parents will have been saying, now live right and stand up and do right. And those parents have been living in secret sin. This is the day when the books will be opened. And everything the parents have done will be read in the presence of the children.

0: shall be noise of a cry from the fish gate, and an howling from the second, and a great crashing from the hills. We look at Isaiah chapter 13. I'm reading from verse 9. Behold, the day of the Lord cometh, cruel both with wrath and fierce anger, to lay the land desolate, and he shall destroy the sinners thereof out of it. For the stars of heaven and the constellations thereof shall not give their light. The sun shall be darkened in its going forth, and the moon shall not cause a light to shine. And I will punish the world for their evil. That will be a day of justice, a day of judgment. A day when all the secrets of men will be judged without partiality. I will cause the arrogancy of the proud to cease. And nothing to be proud of that day when the books are opened. Some hypocritical acts who have been pretending to be righteous in front of other people.
1: They,
0: when the books shall be opened, all hypocrisy will be rolled away like a curtain, and then we'll see everything clearly, like during the day. And we see all the details, all the things that the people have done, and there will be nowhere to hide. And it says so back here, it will be the day when the arrogancy or the haughtiness of the proud shall come to an end, and will lay low the haughtiness of the terrible. I'm dividing the message to three parts. Number one, joy from the book for the righteous. There's the book of life, and that's the book for the righteous. Joy from the book for the righteous. Number two, wells through the book of remembrance. I'm coming to number one, joy from the book for the righteous. We're looking at Luke chapter 10, verse 17. And the 70 returned with joy, saying, Lord, even the devils are subject unto us through thy name. And he said unto them, I beheld Satan as lightning fall from heaven. Behold, I give unto you power to tread on serpents and scorpions, and over all the power of the enemy, and nothing shall by any means hurt you. Give me a good amen there. You need to have the might of Christ. You need to have the understanding of Christ. He said, they have gone out, and the devils were subject to them through the name of Christ.

0: And many healings are taking place, and many miracles have been performed. And he said, behold, I give unto you even to tread on serpents and scorpions, and then I give you power over the power of all enemies. And he said, now some ministries are built and based just on that. Healing the sick, devils, performing miracles. Some ministries are totally, completely on that and nothing else.
1: That's
0: what Jesus said, notwithstanding. In this rejoice not. Notwithstanding, in all these miracles, healing bodies and loosing souls, healing their bodies and leaving them in sin. Don't rejoice in that. In this rejoice not. The spirits are subject unto you, but rather rejoice because your names are written in heaven. There is a book of life. The greatest joy you could have is that your name personally is in that book of life. And every morning you wake up, you check up, and the Spirit of God assures you that your name is still there. That's the greatest joy on earth. Those of us who are preachers, here is where we need to be very wise. You read about the Lord Jesus Christ, because he healed the sick and because he cast out devils. We're told multitudes followed him. But Jesus did not put any confidence in that. You know why? He was wondering, because he knew how many of this multitude have their names in the book of life. Sometimes when we talk from pastor to pastor, you know, pastors will not know when they become proud. Two pastors are talking. Pastor A, he has 200 members, and Pastor B has 500 members. And then Pastor B, having 500 members, he looks at Pastor A having only 200 members, and he says, when did you start ministry? And then the fellow said, I started ministry about 10 years ago.
1: Pastor B,
0: I have only 200. I started just 2 years ago and I have 500. How did you do it? Well, you know, programs upon programs. And then we put all these titles, come and have the greatest riches on earth. And then come and learn how to become a millionaire in 1 week. And then the people rush on there, and then he tells them some motivational things. That's how he had a 500 in only 2 years. And this other person has been laboring and laboring, and he's saying, except a man be born again, he cannot see the kingdom of God.
1: look at this. After the 200, you have
0: 150 of them, they are born again.
1: So better for the element, I think better 150 by your mother.
0: The other 50 are still struggling, but you have 150. That's in the book of life. Out of the 500 here, you have only 5 people.
1: But if better can they are able to talk to Mogolega, better 500. May I don't get when my Mogolega to
0: you reading the materials of other churches, through listening to radio program of other churches, and through hearing from other people, these 5 people, they managed to get born again. Then the book of life now. This one has 200, 150 in the book of life, and this one has 500, only 5 in the book of life. Which one is the bigger church? The one that has, you know, you pastors and you coordinators and you group coordinators running to have this member, that's not it. Rejoice not, because the spirits are subject unto you. But rejoice, because your names are written in the book of life in heaven. How many of the people you teach, how many of the people you are preaching to, how many of them have their names in the book of life? That's what counts. And the thing that we leaders and ministers and servants of God and preachers will be rewarded for will be among the people we are preaching to, who we brought into the book of life. In Philippians chapter 4, I'm reading from verse
1: 3.
0: It says, and I entreat thee also through your fellow, help those women which labored with me in the gospel, with Clement also, and with other my fellow laborers whose names are in the book of life. Let me come back again. You know, sometimes from district to district and group to group and region to region and stage to stage, sometimes you find that there is a leader, there is maybe a state overseer, region overseer, or there is a group coordinator, a coordinator. He just wants to keep his workers. And because of that, he is a sugar daddy as a leader. He never rebukes anybody, never corrects anybody, and everybody, all the workers are teaming around him and running after him. Daddy, daddy, daddy, daddy. They just love him. And if anybody does anything, it's like Eli. Why? What am I hearing about you? Don't do that again. I don't want to remove anybody from the workforce. I need all of you. Therefore, please make sure that you do what is right. But this other leader, he is not interested in just what they produce or what they do or the product of their hand. He's looking on the final day when the books shall be opened. And if anybody does anything that this is not up to the mark, he'll say, please leave the work. The work is not important. Go back to the cross again and be washed and be cleansed in the blood of the Lamb. praise, and then his life is cleaned up, and then he has total restoration and reconciliation, and he has assurance his name is now in the book of life. Come on now, this other fellow that is a sugar daddy never rebukes anybody, never corrects anybody. He has about 100 workers in his group or in his district, and this one, because of his firm stand, here is where we stand. We must live right. Without no man shall see the Lord. He has only about 23 workers, but of these 100 workers, no rebuke, no correction. Of these 100 workers, as they influence one another, you know, I did it, and you know, the pastor said nothing. I went this way and the pastor touched me. You know, he's what made him sugar daddy. And no, this is how I am. He has just about 3 people remaining who are really standing for righteousness, who are rightly in the book of life. And of these other people, he has 23. Thank God, he has 20 of them. And then the book of life. Which one has more workers?
1: I wonder that's 23.
0: We're not just judging by head count. 1, 2, 3. Head count will deceive you. Just sitting down there and seeing all these people will deceive you. It's who is in the book of life. And the thing that will count on that final day will be when the books are opened. Who will stay? Who will still be there? That's what counts. Revelation chapter 3 verse
1: 2.
0: Fallen, strengthen the things which remain.
1: It's
0: talking to the leader of the church in Sardis, and he's saying, be watchful, don't become relaxed, carefree, and don't say, no, I don't want to catch anybody doing bad. If they want to do bad, let them go and do it without you. I don't want to see them. I just want peace of mind. Be watchful, be vigilant, see them and know them, so that you will know who to bring back the past. Be watchful, he says, and strengthen the things which remain that are ready to die, for I have not found thy works perfect before God. He says, remember therefore in verse 3, how thou wast received and heard, and hold fast and repent. If therefore thou shalt not watch, I will come on thee as a thief, and thou shalt not know what hour I will come upon thee. Thou hast a few names, even his studies.
1: Do
0: The pastor and the preacher here, the leader here had been thinking, we have a lively church.
1: We
0: have a worshiping church.
1: We
0: have a singing church. That's why it says in verse 1, thou hast a name that thou livest, but art dead. You have a name.
1: Your
0: publicity. The city is talking about you. The nation is talking about you. As if you are doing the greatest work of the Lord. You have a name that you live, but the record of heaven is different. And you have a few names in studies that have not defiled their garments. It says, they shall walk with me in white, for they are worthy. He that overcometh, the same shall be clothed in white raiment, and I will not blot out his name out of the book of life. Out of the book of life. That's the book. That's what the Lord wants. He wants us to be in that book. Revelation chapter 17 verse
1: 8.
0: The beast that thou sawest was and is not, and shall ascend out of the bottomless pit and go into perdition, and they that dwell on the earth shall wander, whose names were not written in the book of life. The important thing is to have your name in that book, in the book of life. And to be asking yourself every time to have the answer from heaven. Is my name still there? You know, there are people that just carry on religion because, you know, if I don't stand up to do what I need to do and to preach and to sing and to do this and to do that, the people be asking, brother, what happened to
1: you?
0: We didn't see you the other time. We thought you were to teach and you were to preach and you were not there. And because of that shame, avoiding that shame, then you come out. They are piling up their evil.
1: And
0: you do not have any time to really seek the Lord. And you know, there are people that just go from meeting to meeting. When we finish the meeting now, this Sunday worship, they'll go out there, they'll talk a little. After talking a little, then they go to another meeting. Then from there, they go to another meeting. And before they come home in the night, it's about 10:30 or 11, they are dead, tired.
1: When they are going
0: to check up their lives and to pray and to lay anything on the altar, it's impossible. You're too busy for any personal cleansing and for any personal evaluation of their very lives. And if you're too busy like that and your name is not in the book of life and you're just carrying on activity upon activity, the question is the day when the books shall be opened. Where will you be?
1: Now, God and you are so mumba and not telling another budget better to a pumba gona as on the more who can say to what they will be as they be now who will do novo. Now, don't be the lepon fit.
0: We're looking at Revelation chapter 20, verse 12.
1: So, Galetta, go after them. We are
0: I saw the dead, small and great, stand before God, and the books were opened, and another book was opened, which is What? Which one is plural? The books of records. Just for those people, multitudes of them. Which one is singular? The book of life. Those who are saved, only one book. Those who are righteous, only one book. And the people that are not saved, the people that are not righteous, there's so many that one book cannot contain their names. It has to be books and books and books. But the people who are saved, they have only one book of life. And the dead were judged out of those things which were written in the books according to their works. In Revelation chapter 21, verse 27. And there shall in no wise enter into it anything that defileth, neither whatsoever walketh abomination or maketh a lie, but they which are written the Lamb's book of life.
1: 27.
0: Only written there, and he keep their names there by consecration.
1: Yes, only
0: those people will remain there.
1: How
0: about those who go back to sin? The names were written before in the book of life, but then they went back to sin. If somebody doesn't do this, this salary is not enough. That's what we're telling you, that you are not the way you used to be when you came in here. Well, don't worry, I'm still a child of God. Are these two children of God? Are their names still in the book of life of that sin coming into their lives? With all the secret evil things that they do. Let's look at Exodus chapter 32. I'm reading from verse 31. And Moses returned unto the Lord and said, oh, these people have sinned a great sin, and have made them gods of gold. Yet now, if thou wilt forgive their sin, and if not, blot me, I pray thee, out of thy book which thou hast written. Moses said, Lord, I love these people so much. What has happened to them? They have sinned. How many of them are still in good relationship with the Lord? Only 2 out of 600. What does that mean? That means Moses was like a pastor over 600,000
1: people.
0: And then all of them except Joshua and Caleb had gone astray.
1: And
0: followed Aaron, and Aaron, that's the effeminate leader, the sugar daddy, the
1: soft,
0: sentimental leader. In verse 33, and the Lord said unto Moses, whosoever has sinned against me, him will I blot out of my books. I wish the leaders of churches will think about this. And begin to ask ourselves how many in our teeming crowd are still in the book of life. How many are still watchful over their lives, are saved, and they remain saved and righteous and pure and holy? How many of the people that say they take us, they love us, they exalt us, they honor us as their pastor? How many of them are still having their names in the book of life? How that is what counts. That's what brings joy to the preacher. That's what brings joy to the Christian worker. That's what brings joy to a father, to a mother, to know that my children are not just following me to church, they have their names in the book of life. The joy that comes because we have the book of the righteous and your name is there. Point number two, the jewels through the book of remembrance. We're looking at Malachi chapter 3. I'm reading from verse 16.
1: Malachi,
0: then they that feared the Lord spake upon one to another, and a book of remembrance was written before him for them that feared the Lord and that thought upon his name. In that day when I make up my jewels, and I will spare them as a man spareth his own son that serveth him.
1: Then
0: shall ye return and discern between the righteous and the wicked, between him that serveth God and him that serveth him not. Here it says they were talking to one another, they were exhorting one another, admonishing one another, encouraging, leading one another forward. Those are the people. There'll be jewels on that day. I pray you'll be there. In Daniel chapter 12, in verse 1, it tells us, and at that time shall Michael stand up, and the great prince which standeth for the children of thy people, and there shall be a time of trouble such as never was since there was a nation, even to that same time, and at that time thy people shall be delivered, everyone that shall be found where written in the book. Many of them that sleep in the dust shall of the earth shall awake, some to everlasting life and some to shame and everlasting contempt, and they that be wise, I will be wise. You know, when temptation comes, if you yield to it, it's only the pleasure of a moment. But that pleasure of a moment can earn you an eternity of suffering. Sometimes you have a marriage challenge. And it appears that marriage, things are a little bit tough and difficult. And there's one man outside that is beckoning you. I'll give you this. Come and visit me and see the mansion where I live, and then you yield to that temptation, go to visit him. And then you see the mansion, it says, all this will be yours. If you just leave that man, you're having a lot of trouble and conflict. If you come to marry me, this is what you will have. What if you just say, okay, I'll marry you and then you marry? What if you spend 50 years together? 50 years of pleasure. And then it's going to earn you 1 million years, 1 trillion years, and then trillion times trillion years of suffering in the lake of fire. Be wise. That when challenges come to you, you'll be able to understand how to evaluate the pleasure I have now and the punishment I will have in eternity. Which one am I willing to endure? Forgo the pleasure now so that you'll be able to get to the Lord. Then it says, but they that be wise, you'll be wise. If you are wise, you see all these symbols, they invite you for this meeting, invite you for that other meeting. If you are wise, you turn your eyes away. That's not the place the Lord wants you to go.
1: Of
0: all those miracle propaganda they are making, whose lives are being changed?
1: So yes, I don't just have to element.
0: And
1: the
0: things they testify to, we receive this, we receive that. Be a wise woman. Where the Lord will come. We've gone this far. See where we're coming from. See where we started from the world of repentance. And see where we've come to, the altar of consecration. See the friends that are forsaking us. And see the enemies that are persecuted us. And then at this time, because of a little headache, because of money, there'll be burnt away in the conflagration of the end of the world. Because of that, we become foolish and run after those things. I say, God forbid. Everybody say, God forbid. He says he wants you to be wise. I'll be wise and you'll be wise. They that be wise shall shine as the brightness of the firmament, and they that turn many to righteousness. It's not they that heal the sick. Cast out devils, but they that turn many unto righteousness as the stars forever and ever. I pray you'll be one of us. Esther chapter 6 verse 1.
1: And
0: that night could not the king sleep, and he commanded to bring the book of records of the chronicles, and they were read before the king. And it was found written that Mordecai had told of Bigthana and Teresh, two of the king's chamberlains, the keepers of the door, who sought to lay hand on the king Ahasuerus. And the king said, what honor and dignity has been done to Mordecai for this? Then said the king's servants that ministered unto him, there is nothing done for him.
1: When we devi akoluton eto devison wa glen le do mo de mati ye wa glen gba.
0: You see the point here. Mordecai had done something rewardable.
1: I'm little feeling Mordecai ko wande de jenale.
0: Something that preserved the honor and the dignity of the king.
1: De wula o ye po gbe akoluton po.
0: When Mordecai did that, it went on record. That's what kings do.
1: No, Mordecai wa to ko nenu ye wula da inu akole no wa ni e.
0: That's what good leaders do.
1: No de ko to da gbe nenu wa lo ni e.
0: Whenever any of their subjects, whenever they do any good thing, they go and put it on record. And you might think that they don't know anything about it, but they
1: know.
0: I'm reading from verse 4, and the king said, who is in the court? Now Haman was come into the outward court of the king's house to speak unto the king, to hang Haman on the gallows that he had prepared for him. And the king's servant said unto him, behold, Haman standeth in the court. And the king said, let him come in. So Haman came in, and the king said unto him, what shall be done unto the man whom the king delighteth to honor? The people that the book of God's records, God delights to honor them on that final day.
1: Yes, they
0: are not people that will walk into heaven empty-handed. You know, there are some people that will get to heaven, but they just get to heaven alone. No crown. No stars. They were just Christians. They barely made it. Almost lost, but thank God they got saved. But nothing to show for their presence in the kingdom. And they say, what's your name? He mentions his name. They look at the book of life. Oh yes, you are born again. Thank God. Then
1: they
0: say, don't go yet. They look into the book of remembrance, the book of records. But in the case of Mordecai, he had done something. You will do something.
1: You
0: say, what can I do, a lot? When I became a Christian, the day I became a Christian, that very week, I began to get tracts and give to people. I wasn't called a worker. It's not title. I began to buy Bibles for people. I began to invite them to church. I began to preach to them. I began to kneel down with them to pray through until they pray through to salvation. I began to order for books. I ordered for 44 sermons of John Wesley. I just distributed to them. Perfection by John Wesley, I distributed to them. Just on Revival by Charles Giffini, I distributed to them. I was just, you know, spending all my money and making sure that people have this word of life. And many of them, by the grace of God, became Christians and they stood firm in this faith once delivered unto the saints. A particular man had been thrown out of university because he failed and failed and failed many tests, was dejected.
1: I
0: went to get forms for him. I filled the forms for him. I bought his textbook for him. I sent him back to university again. He was older than me, but just to do something that will make people know that God is alive. And then, you know, later the Lord saw that and said, I could move out of just that without any name, without any title, and then come and preach, and it will happen to you. I didn't seek for any deliverance anywhere. All I needed to do was just be helping people. I was not even sick. Not even sick. Not one day. It was saying, you know, I'm sick and I want pastor to come and pray for me. How could you be sick in that situation? I didn't know much about healing at that time or much about faith at that time, but I was a jewel in the kingdom of God. I'm still a jewel in the kingdom, and you'll be a jewel too in Jesus' name. You know, that day when the book of remembrance is open, then the Lord will remember your works.
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3: Let us pray. Our Father, we thank you for the decision we have taken that we want to go through with you. And we are praying that as many of us have come into the kingdom of God, we'll continue with you to the end in Jesus' name. In a time of problem, in a time of difficulty, in a time of temptation, we pray that your grace will see us through in Jesus' name. And we're asking that every one of us that have come into the kingdom, none of us will be missing on that final day in Jesus' name. Keep us on the decision we have taken, O Lord. Help us to stay through and to go through with you. In Jesus' name we pray. We are very grateful to the Lord for our coming to this service. There are a lot of us that the Lord called into renewal of our faith, renewal of our commitment unto the Lord. There have been those of us who came to know the Lord for the first time. We turned away from sin, we turned away from the works of the flesh, and we came to know the Lord as our Lord and personal Savior. And we decided at that time we now want to live for the Lord. And here we are together today. We need to encourage one another in the Lord. And that's the reason I'm bringing this message to you, following the Lord till the end. Following the Lord till the end. It's a wonderful thing to rise up and say we are following the Lord. He himself has called us to follow him. He says, follow me and I will make you fishers of men. But he doesn't want that to be a temporary decision. He doesn't want it to be a decision of a moment. He wants that decision to be a decision of following him till the very end. He wants us to just look at him as he's going before us, the captain of our salvation, and to follow through and to go on until the very time of the end. It will mean that we follow up that decision with a determination. A dedication, a consecration to the Lord. A yielding, a surrender to the Lord. Leaning upon the Lord. Depending upon the grace of God. Trusting his unchanging promises. Sitting or depending upon the power of the Lord. Having a fixed purpose of heart. That we have started with the Lord, we want to continue with the Lord. Following the Lord till the end.
1: Psalm 57.
3: Reading from verse 5 to verse 11. The psalmist here reflects the condition and the decision of every heart present here in the service today. First of all, he's exalting the name of the Lord. He's giving glory to God because of the goodness, because of the great thing he has done. Then he looks at the past and he looks at what the enemy of his soul had determined they wanted to do, but the Lord had delivered him. Then he makes mention of the fixed purpose of heart to continue to follow the Lord. Then he calls upon himself to awake and to begin to glorify and praise the name of the Lord. He reminds himself, he testifies to other people that the mercy of the Lord is great. He goes back to where he started to exalt the name of the Lord. Let's look at it together, Psalm 57, verse 5.
1: Psalm 57, verse 5.
3: Be thou exalted, O God, above the heavens, let thy glory be above all the earth. It says they have prepared a net for my steps. My soul is bowed down. They have digged a pit before me, into the midst whereof they are falling themselves. My heart speaks to God. My heart speaks, I will sing and give praise. Awake up my glory, awake subtly and up. I myself will awake early. I will praise thee, O Lord, among the people. I will sing unto thee among the nations. For thy mercy is great unto the heavens and thy truth unto the clouds. What he said in verse 5, he wants to say it in verse 11 again. Be thou exalted, O God, above the heavens, let thy glory be above all the earth. You can see that the psalmist here is coming with praise. Number 2, he talked about the problem of the past. He Three, he talked about the protection of the Lord. But then the climax of it, number four, he talked about the purpose of fire to follow the Lord till the very end. About the praise of the Lord, he said, be thou exalted, O God, above the heavens. He looked at the wonderful things the Lord had done. He looked at the miracle that the Lord had performed. He looked at the great deliverances the Lord had given. He looked at the majesty of the glory of God. He looked at the power of God that will never fail. He surveyed all the heavens and all the earth, and he saw the creative power of a living God. He looked at all the kings and all the exalted people on earth, and he saw that our God is greater. That made him to burst out in praise. And he said, be thou exalted, O God, above all the heavens. He said, your glory, they are above all the earth. You can see that in verse 9, he's saying, I will praise thee, O Lord, among the people. But then he's praising the Lord because the mercy of the Lord is great unto the heaven. He cannot forget the necessity of exalting the Lord, be thou exalted, O God, above the heaven. And while he was praising the Lord, remember the problem that people tried to create for him. They wanted to destroy his life. Were it not for the power of God? Were it not for the goodness of God? He said in verse 6, they have prepared a net for my steps. He said, my soul was bowed down. He looked at the activities of the messengers of Satan. He said, they have digged a pit before me. But then he now sees the protection of the Lord, the preservation in the Lord. He said, into that same pit that they dug for me, they themselves are falling therein. And now he comes to the purpose of heart. He said, my heart is fixed to God, my heart is fixed. He said, I've decided to follow you, and I'm repeating that decision and dedication and consecration. My heart is fixed to God. My heart is fixed. He said, when I look at all the things you've done for me, my heart is fixed to God. My heart is fixed. When I see the way you have dealt with my enemy, my heart is fixed to God. My heart is fixed. When I look at the manifestation of your power, when I see what you have done, when I see that power as of old, when I see that you are the unchanging God, that moves me to come to you to tell you, my God, my heart is fixed to God, my heart is fixed. When I see the things you have done for me recently, when I see my relatives you have saved, when I see my invitees that you have converted, when I see the people I'm following up, and I see the joy of salvation in them, and I see them bubbling with the heart to follow the Lord, even myself, an old convert, my heart is fixed to God, my heart is fixed. And now I will sing, I will give glory. The psalmist never left that fixation of the soul and of the heart. Always he was reminding the Lord. After some psalms again, he will say, Lord, you remember remember what I said before. My heart is fixed to God. My heart is fixed.
1: It's
3: reminding us that as you come to another chapter of your life, you come to another week of your life, you come to another moment, another era of your life. What you have said before and what you are saying today, what you will still tell the Lord, saying that your heart is fixed to follow him to the very end. Look at it again in Psalm 108, Psalm 108 verse 1.
1: It
3: said, "Oh God, my heart is fixed. I will sing and give praise, even with my glory."
1: He said,
3: "Oh Lord, I'm still repeating the dedication, the consecration, the absolute yieldedness, the surrender, the purpose of what I manifested before. I'm still repeating everything, oh God, my heart is
1: peace."
3: He said, "I even bring my glory. I bring my beauty. I bring my talent. I bring the good things of my life. I bring the joy of my life. The possession of my life. The things that people see in my life, and they look at me as a privileged man, a privileged woman. The things I used to brag with when I was in the world. My physical beauty. My talent. My gift. And the things I have. That the people refer to me as a glorious fellow." He said, "I will sing and I will give praise, even with my glory." He said, "All that I have now is for the glory of the Lord, for the praise of the Lord, for the exaltation of the Lord. I'm now going to be praising the Lord. I'm going to be serving the Lord with everything I have, with everything I am." I told you the psalmist never stopped telling the Lord that his heart was very fixed on the Lord.
1: Sound can't tell you, man, but don't do now. I would like to.

0: Living church,
1: a
0: Bible church, a holiness church, and then they begin to tell some lies from the devil. They know that the other members are not there with you to defend the church or to defend the word of God. They know that you are a newcomer. They know you are a new convert. They know you don't know anything about the place you have come. And so they'll begin to tell us some evil tidings. Ah, they say that new place you have come. Ah, if you know what you are getting to, you will never go there. And if you begin to tell them testimony, they say, I don't believe all that you are talking about. And they begin to tell some funny things you have never heard. And it's a lie of the devil. But as you look at verse 7, it says, he shall not be afraid of evil tidings. All the bad stories that the messengers of Satan may tell, telling the lie of the devil, you new convert, you child of God, and you old timer, you know that that's the devil talking. You'll brush them aside. You'll say, my heart is fixed. I'm still trusting in the Lord.
1: And
0: you can see this man saying it three times over. Three different times and three different chapters. His heart fixed. So follow the Lord till the very end. And I believe that is a very purpose and decision of your heart and life. You want to follow the Lord till the very end. God will give you the grace. God will support you. He will meet all the need of your life. Now, to make that a possibility, there are three things you are going to think about. A very simple thing, and these three things are very essential for your life and for my life. Number one, living by faith. You see, that's how we're going to follow the Lord till the end. You got saved by faith. You will remain in that salvation by faith. You came in by faith. You will continue by faith. You belong to the Lord now by faith. You will remain in the Lord by faith. Number one is living by faith. The Christian life will be very simple and easy for you. If you will not live by your own strength, if you will not struggle by yourself, if you will not try to overcome your difficulties in your own strength, if you will not reason that I will try, I will struggle, I will endeavor, if you just leave yourself in the arms of the Lord, get into the boat of the Lord and rest in the arms of Jesus and just live by faith. Number two, learning of Christ. You see, when you come to the kingdom of God, it's like you have come to school. And there are a lot of things to learn. And the greatest thing you can learn is by looking at Jesus Christ. Every time in your Christian life, look at Jesus Christ. When you open the Bible, you look for Jesus Christ. When there is anything happening around you, you look at Christ and see what Christ has done in that same situation, and you learn of what Christ will do, and you follow after Christ, what Christ is doing. And so, as we are now in the kingdom of God, and you want

0: to follow the Lord till the very end. The secret of following the Lord till the very end is learning of Christ. Number 3. It's simple. Loving the Lord. You know, if you are going to really follow until the very end, the first love, the first affection, the embracing that you gave to the Lord. That's how you are to continue with the Lord. Just loving the Lord. Anytime, anywhere in your life. Any place you find yourself. Just find time to love the Lord. Don't allow the programs of the world to go on for a long time without going back to your closet and just saying, Lord Jesus, I just love you. Don't allow the up and downs in the world. You need to go to the market. You need to go and work. You need to go and get money so you can eat. You need to visit your family members. You need to do this, you need to do that. But in the midst of it all, before you leave your house, just remember to tell the Lord, I love you so much. And while you are going out, just say, oh Lord, you are the greatest thing in my life. The salvation you have given me. The joy of the Lord that I have. The goodness of the Lord in my life. It's the greatest thing that ever happens to me. You are the lover of my soul. I love you. All my heart, all my soul, all my mind. And I love everything that is coming from you. 3 points on how to follow the Lord till the end. Living by faith. Learning of Christ. Loving the Lord. Let's look at number 1. We want to live by faith. In Hebrews chapter 10. Hebrews chapter 10, reading from verse 38. Hebrews chapter 10 verse 38, now the just shall live by faith. But if any man draw back, my soul shall have no pleasure in him. We live by faith. Those who backslide, they backslide in unbelief. When they do not continue to look at the face of the Lord, when they do not continue to behold the glory of Christ, when they do not continue listening to the voice of the Lord, when they do not continue to hear the song coming from heaven, the song coming from heaven, they do not continue to listen, and then they become unbelieving. That's why they look back. That's why they draw back. But when we keep on looking at the face of Jesus, when we continue hearing his reassuring word, when we know that he that took us away from the world will keep us in the kingdom, when we remember that the one that forgave our sin is the one that will help us to continue living a righteous life, we keep on living by faith. We keep on trusting in him. We keep on leaning upon him. We keep on resting in him. We keep on having confidence in him. We keep on telling him, you are my savior, you are the solution to all my problems. And every step we are taking in life, every movement we are making in life, we are living by faith. Then in verse 39, it says, but we are not of them that draw
1: back unto perdition. Are you among the people that draw back unto perdition? No, you are not one of them. But we are of them that believe to the saving of the soul. I want to remind you that you got saved by grace through faith. And that same faith will carry you to the end of life. Don't you remember when you were born into this world? You started drinking water. And when you started drinking the water, then it kept your life. Don't you remember? Every day of your life, the water you started drinking, you have kept on drinking that same water. And as you have taken of the water of life, you have taken it in by faith. Every day of your life, you have been taken in that water of life. And it is the faith by which you are following the Lord. We get saved by faith and we keep saved through faith. The devil will try to bring doubt in your mind. That's a natural thing. The devil will try to say, are you really born again? A person like you, do you think you are in the kingdom of God now? Do you think that all your sins have been forgiven? Remember how you got saved? You believed in your heart, you confessed with your mouth. Now I'm a child of God. Are you going to keep saved? You keep on believing in your heart and confessing with your mouth that Jesus is my Savior. That Jesus is my Lord. I have left the world. I'm in the kingdom of God. By grace, I have been saved. By grace, I'm going to continue to remain saved. Ephesians chapter 2 and verse 8. Ephesians chapter 2 verse 8. For by grace are you saved through faith, and that not of yourself, it is a gift of God. Remember, hold on to that faith. Always believe the Lord. And the Lord is not going to forsake you. He's not going to cast you away. In 2 Corinthians chapter 5, reading from verse 7. For we walk by faith and not by sight. That's how we walk. We take every step in faith. Every step in faith. Doubt comes, we brush that aside. The devil tries to blackmail the Lord and he says, the Lord is not very good. The Lord is not going to bless you. The Lord is not doing this. The Lord is not doing that. The Lord is very slow. You brush all the utterances of the devil aside, and you keep on taking every step every day, walking by faith, walking by faith, walking by faith. Persecution may come. The people that loved you before, smiling to you, helping you before, now you have become a Christian, you are a child of God, and you are coming to a living church, a Bible believing church, those people may say, we are not happy with the step you have taken. They have been helping you before.
0: You are looking out there.
1: But now you say, can you give me something there?
0: But if you are
1: since you say you have gone with Jesus, go and ask Jesus. Don't let that discourage you. You walk by faith. If they say that you should go back to Jesus, what a challenge. That's challenging you to go back to the Lord and to believe in the Lord, and God will provide for all your life, all the things in your life in Jesus' name.
0: Amen. But just not put the wudo to like put that to Jesus in common.
1: And so we walk by faith and not by sight. The life we live by the faith in the Son of God. In Galatians chapter 2, reading from verse 20, it says, I am crucified with Christ. Nevertheless, I live. What does that mean? I'm crucified with Christ. It means now I am identified with Christ. The way the people of the world hated Christ, that same way they are going to hate me. He did well, they hated him. He preached to them, they hated him. He loved them, they hated him. He provided for them, they hated him. Because they were sinners. Sinners don't love any spiritually good thing. That's why they crucified him. And he says, I belong to Christ now. Therefore, I am identified with Christ. I am crucified with Christ. The way they persecuted him, they persecute me. If they do anything negative to you, you realize why they're doing that. It's because you now belong to Christ and they're treating you the same way they treated the Lord. I am crucified with Christ. Nevertheless, I live. Their insult has not killed me. They will look down on you as if you are not a human being. That will not kill you. Nevertheless, I live. They will relegate you to the background as if you are no more a human being. That doesn't matter. I am crucified with Christ. Nevertheless, I live. They may try to even isolate you as they isolated Christ on the cross. I am crucified with Christ. Nevertheless, I live.
0: Yet
1: not I, but Christ liveth in me. And the life which I now live in the flesh, I live by the faith, that's the word, I live by the faith of the Son of God who loved me and gave himself for me.
0: Now
1: you see that we are to live by faith. Look at Hebrews chapter 13 verse 7. Hebrews chapter 13 verse 7. Remember them which have the rule over you, who have spoken to you the word of God, whose faith follow, considering the end of their conversation. Those of us who have been believers for a long time, you know, we have leaders. God has been so wonderful to us. He has given us leaders. And thank God he gives us leaders who themselves are walking by faith. We have leaders who are walking by faith in their family life. They are walking by faith in their day-to-day secular world. They do not live by bribe and fraud. They do not live on kickback. Thank God we have leaders here who are living by faith in their place of work, and they know that it is not bribery and corruption that will make them to be rich, but God will supply all their need according to his riches in glory by Christ Jesus. And he's telling us members in the church, you know your leaders, you know by the grace of God the face of the word of God in their lives. You know they are walking step by step in faith. He says, whose faith follow. Now for those of us who have just come into the kingdom, no doubt you have been seeing some people that have been coming to you. And they say, we have come to you to rejoice with you because of the new life you have in Christ now. And then they open the Bible with you. They look at all the things they want to study with you. And you have the package in your hand, they have it in their hand. And while they are talking, in the midst of their message and discussion with you, they begin to give their testimony. When they came to the Lord some years ago, when they endured persecution some years ago, and how the Lord helped them, and how the Lord gave them the faith, and they are still standing today. How the Lord led them through the storm and through the wind and through the stormy sea. How the Lord had now made everything to be alright in their lives. He says, remember them who have spoken the word of God to you as they have come to share with you in a discipleship and follow-up. Yes, now whose faith follow? As these people are testifying to you that they have been living by faith, you do the same thing like them and live by faith. That's how to follow the Lord till the very end. Now I go to point number 2. Learning of Christ. Actually, the greatest thing you will learn as to come to the kingdom of God, it's what you learn of Christ. I told you earlier that every moment of the way you keep on looking at Christ. And when you read the scripture, you will be looking for Christ. Because all the lessons you are going to learn, you learn from Christ. And it is as you learn from Christ, you'll be walking consistently in the way of the Lord. You'll be looking at the example of Christ. You'll be conforming your life to the life of Christ. Look at Matthew chapter 11. Matthew chapter 11 from verse 28. He says, come unto me all ye that labor and are heavy laden, and I will give you rest. If you are born again, that's what you have done already. You remember the retreat time, the altar call was made after the message, and you came forward, you raised up your hand, you gave your life to the Lord, you came to the Lord. Come unto me all ye that labor and are heavy laden, and I will give you rest. Now that you have come, what next? What are you to do again? What's the next thing you are now to practice? What's the next lesson the Lord has for you? What's the next commandment the Lord is telling you? Look at it in verse 29. Take my yoke upon you and learn of me. Take my yoke upon you and learn of me. For I am meek and lowly in heart, and ye shall find rest unto your soul. As you come to the kingdom of God, before you came, before you were born again, you have been hearing the name Jesus. Before you even started going to church, you were hearing the name Jesus. What does that name mean? What does that name stand for? A person person that bore that name, who was he? Where did he come from? What has he come to do? What did he do on the cross? What has he done for you? What's the relationship between you and
0: me?
1: What's he willing to do for you? What does he have for you? What example does he have for you? It is now as you come to the kingdom of God, you begin to learn of Christ. And it's the greatest lesson you will ever learn. Because the Old Testament talks about him. The New Testament talks about him. Every page of scripture talks about him. And prophetic language in the New Testament revelation talks about him. And you need to come into the kingdom and now begin to learn of Christ. Do you know that even after you become a Christian for many, many, many years, you will still keep on learning of Christ? If you are being with us, you are an old member of the church, and you have been born again for 10 years, you have been born again for 15 years or more. You know that right now we're studying from the epistle to the Hebrews in our Monday Bible study. And you see, as we started the epistle to the Hebrews, we're still learning of Christ. You remember in chapter 1, we're learning about Christ. You remember in chapter 2, we're learning about Christ. You remember in chapter 3, still learning about Christ. You remember chapter 4, we're still learning about Christ. You will know chapter 5, we're still learning about Christ, the one that's a priest forever, after the order of
0: Melchizedek.
1: In chapter 6, we're still learning about Christ. And you know John the Beloved? He was with the Lord Jesus Christ. He looked at the Lord Jesus Christ. He leaned on the bosom of Jesus Christ. He was there when Jesus Christ was crucified. He saw when Jesus rose from the dead. He saw the Lord on the day of his ascension to heaven. Many, many years later, more than 30 years, more than 40 years, more than 60 years, he was in the Isle of Patmos. And then he saw Jesus Christ, and he saw the glory of the Lord and the majesty of the Lord. When he saw the Lord like this, he fell down as if he was dead. And the Lord raised him up, and then the Lord said, I'm going to send seven lessons to the seven churches in Asia Minor. After 60 years of following the Lord, John the Beloved had not finished the syllabus of learning of Christ. And as you come into the kingdom of God, are you going to follow the Lord till the end? You keep on learning of Christ. And as you learn about Christ, and you learn of Christ, it says, I'm meek and lowly of heart, and you shall find rest to your soul.
0: It
1: said, for my yoke is easy. The people that have not learned of Christ, they say the Christian life is difficult. The people that do not know the Lord deeply, they say that the yoke of the Lord is hard and harsh.
0: They
1: say, I don't know whether I can endure, I don't know whether I can move on, I don't know whether I can remain in that church, I don't know whether I can worship for deeper life, because I think the yoke is hard. They say holiness is hard. They say overcoming temptation is hard. They say enduring persecution is hard. They say depending upon the Lord and praying and depending upon faith alone is hard. They have not learned of Christ. They don't know how it is to walk upon the stormy sea when you are looking at They don't know how to distribute 5 loaves and 2 small fishes unto 5,000 very easily when you are looking at Christ. They don't know how to walk on all the power of Satan and demons and to tread upon the lion and the adder in the name of the Lord, in the power of the Lord, and do it very easily and see Satan fall when you are looking on Christ. To them everything is hard. They don't know how to overcome the temptation of the devil. They don't know how easy it is to silence the devil and say, "Get behind me, Satan, for thou will worship the Lord and only the Lord." They don't know how simple that is because they are not learning of Christ. And so they are going about with a sorry story. They
0: are
1: going about with a gloomy story.
0: Ah,
1: they say it's difficult to overcome temptation. It's difficult to get healed when you are sick. It's difficult to pray and have answers to your prayer. It's difficult to live a holy life. To them, they are struggling. They find everything difficult.
0: But
1: if you learn of Christ, it says, "Take my yoke upon you and learn of me." It says, "My yoke is easy and my burden is light." It is very easy to follow the Lord, and the Lord will give you the grace. The Lord will bless your life. In John chapter 13, reading from verse 15. John chapter 13, verse 15. "For I have given you an example that you should do as I have done unto you." The lessons we learn from Christ are practical lessons. He has given us an example that we shall follow as he has done. He lived a humble life. He lived a meek life. We are to follow that example. A life separated from sin, we are to follow that example. A life separated from the world and worldliness, we are to follow that example. He lived a life in submission to the Father. We are to follow that example. He lived a life of obedience to the word of the Father. We are to follow that example. In Philippians chapter 2. Philippians chapter 2. From verse
0: 3.
1: All through to verse 5. "Let nothing be done through strife or vain glory, but in lowliness of mind, let each esteem others better than themselves, not looking every man on his own things, but every man also on the things of others. Let this mind be in you, which was also in Christ Jesus."
0: You are learning
1: of Christ, and then you have the mind of Christ in you. And it says you must not do anything by vain glory or by strife. The kingdom of God is different from the kingdom of the world. The kingdom of light is different from the kingdom of darkness. Those in the kingdom of darkness and the kingdom of the world, they get everything by struggling, by fighting, by pushing down the other fellow, and by treading upon other fellow so they can have their
0: way.
1: Those of us in the light will esteem others better than ourselves.
0: We
1: respect other people.
0: We
1: love other people. We appreciate other people. We are willing to learn from what is happening to other people. We don't brag, we don't manifest pride. We don't push down other people and walk on other people. We don't tell other people to go to places and go to pieces, want to have our own way. We don't do that in the kingdom of God. We honor one another. We respect one another. And it says, let each esteem other better than themselves. Our language is a language of humility. It's a language of honor and respect to other brothers and sisters in the kingdom of God. We don't shout on one another. We don't bully on one another. We don't act like taskmaster, tyrant, Pharaoh, Nebuchadnezzar, Herod, on other children of God. We just live quiet life, peaceable life, a loving life, a life that makes other people want to live with us. In verse 4 it says, look not every man on his own things, but every man on the things of others. That means we are not selfish, we are looking for the good, and we are looking for the promotion and progress of the other person. You which was also in Christ Jesus. It says, have the mind of Christ in you. Point number 3 is loving the Lord. You see, that's what the Lord is calling us to. He has shown his own love to us. That's how we are born again. Look at John chapter 3 and verse 16. Without his love, we would have been lost forever. Without his love, our sins will not have been forgiven. Without his love, he will not have died for us on the cross of Calvary. In John chapter 3 verse 16, for God so loved the world that he gave his only begotten son, that whosoever believeth in him should not perish but have everlasting life. You see what the Lord has done for us. He has manifested his love for us. And he has given the greatest thing we could ever have from the Lord. Not on the basis of marriage. Not because we have done well. Not because we are so good. But because God himself, in his love, he just decided to forgive us and bring us into the kingdom. And that is the same thing we're going to do. He loved us, now we're to love him. That's what we're to do till the end of our life. That's what it means to follow the Lord till the end. In 1 John chapter 4. 1st Epistle of John chapter 4. Verse 19. We love him because he first loved us. Every time you are about to grow cold in your love, remember he first loved you. Every time you are about to grow cold in your love, look at Calvary again. Visualize Calvary again. See how they whipped Jesus. You look at the whipped he was tried. Look at they put the crown of thorns upon his head. Look how he carried the cross. Look how he fell down before the beneath the weight and the load of the cross. And ask yourself, why did Jesus suffer like this? And remember the answer, all that he did for you. See him on the cross of Calvary. Crying out, my God, why have you forsaken me? See him with blood all over over his body. Feel the through the spear at his side. Ask yourself, why did my Lord suffer like this? And remember, that's his love for you. The expression of his love for you.
0: He
1: had to bear the punishment of your sin. And then remember, you must not allow any discouragement. You must not stop loving the Lord. Because see all that he has done. Because he loved you like that, now you need to love him much more. We love him because he first loved us. In John Gospel according to St. John. Chapter 14. Verse 15. If you love me, keep my commandments. You realize now what you have to do every day? Just love the Lord. And as you love the Lord, you will do whatever you want. You never want to make somebody you love unhappy. You don't want to bring grief or sadness or sorrow to the heart of somebody you love. You love the Lord so much now because he has brought you to the kingdom. You will not want to do anything that will bring sorrow to his heart. That's why you want to keep the commandments of the Lord. Your old friends will come and say, won't you smoke again?
2: Well, if I do that, the Lord will be so unhappy.
1: Won't you come and drink with us again and even get drunk?
2: Oh,
1: the Lord will be so unhappy for me to put his name in the mud and get drunk and be like an unbeliever.
2: They
1: are making fun and they are making jests and they are calling the name of the Lord in vain. And I say, have you forgotten how you used to do it? Why don't you join us? I can't do that again. I don't want to make my Lord unhappy.
2: They begin to tell
1: the dirty jokes and the dirty stories and expect you to laugh and join with them and say to them, you say, no, I can't do that again. My Lord will be so unhappy about that. The Lord is calling on upon us that we need to love him. Loving the Lord with all your heart, all your soul, and all your mind. There are many of us here who have known the Lord for a long time. There are many of us here who are not new converts, who are not newcomers into the kingdom of God. And you may be making the Lord unhappy in your life. You may be causing sorrow in the heart of the Lord. Because the greatest thing you can do to cause sorrow in the heart of the Lord is to withdraw your love from the Lord. It's just to make you just frown your face against the Lord. Just to tell the Lord, I don't want to love you anymore. I've loved you too much. I've heard your word too much. I've read the Bible too much. I've been praying to you too much. I've been very sensitive to your call too much. I'm going to withdraw my love from you. That's a sin that can drive a nail into the hand of the Lord, into the heart of the Lord again. And the Lord is calling those of us who have known the Lord for a long time too. He says, I'm so unhappy because you have left your first love. In John chapter 21, John chapter 21, reading from verse 15. So when they are dying, Jesus said to Simon Peter, Simon, son of Jonas, lovest thou me more than these? And he says unto him, yea, Lord, thou knowest that I love thee. He says unto him, feed my lambs.
2: Simon Peter, Simon of Jonathan, Becky, when I'm you, Ele, Sodorando, Moel, Kuro, Yanino, Yanwanawe, Sodorando,
1: the Lord is not happy when you make fishing and your nets to replace the work of God and the service of the Lord in your life. There are lambs to be fed. There are lambs, the lambs of God, the lambs to be fed. There are new converts. us to follow us. There are people that need to know the basic principles of the Bible doctrine. And you are the Peter, you are the Simon, to go to them and feed the
2: land.
1: But you are back to your fishing. You are back to your trading. You are back to the activity. And you have left the lamps of the Lord. You said, I go a fishing. And the Lord is very sorrowful. Are you not going to follow the Lord till the end? Are you not going to have a part in the world? Are you not going to do the will of God till the very end? Are you not going to work for the Lord till you are tired? Are you not going to work today more than you worked yesterday? Are you not going to run for the Lord faster than you ran before the retreat? Are you not going to spend and be spent in discipleship more than before they became disciples? Why do you go out fishing when the lambs are waiting for you to feed them? Why do you neglect the work of the Lord? Why don't you follow up on the people you invited to the retreat? All the lessons you need to go through, the people that just gave their lives to the Lord, what are you doing about them? Do you love me more than these? Do you love me more than the fishing? Do you love me more than your tailoring? Do you love me more than your marketing? Do you love me more than all your selling and buying? Do you love me more than your education? Do you love me more than all the overtime work you are doing? Simon, you are that Simon the Lord is calling upon today. Lovest thou me more than all these? He said, yes, Lord, thou knowest that I love thee. He said, if you love me, show it. Demonstrate it. Feed my lamb. In verse 16, he said to him again the second time, Simon, son of Judas, lovest thou me? Lovest thou me? No comparison now, whether you love me more than that or more than anything. Lovest thou me? Am I number one in your life? Am I the crown of your life? Am I the center of your life? Am I the only personality in your life? Am I the only one in your life? Am I the joy of your life? Am I the glory of your life? Am I the concentration of your life? Lovest thou me? Lovest thou me? And then he said, yea, Lord, you know that I love you. He said, if that is the case, feed my sheep. Feed the lambs, the new converts. Feed the sheep, the people who came to the Lord before. In verse 17, he says unto him the third time, Simon, son of Jonas, lovest thou me? Peter was grieved before him because he said to him the third time, lovest thou me? And he said unto him now, he said unto him, Lord, thou knowest all things, thou knowest that I love thee. And Jesus said, feed my sheep. And you see here, the Lord asking the third time. And the Lord is still also asking you. Do you love me? If you love me, get involved. Don't fold your hand, don't stay on the fence. Don't leave it to the few, the rest of the people, get involved and do the follow-up. Don't be comparing yourself with other people. I'm the only one that is jumping up and down, running up and down. I'm the only one that is doing this and doing that. I'm not the only worker in the church. I'm not the only full-time worker in the church. I'm not the only laborer in the kingdom of God. I'm not the only preacher. I'm not the only minister. But you're concerned with comparing yourself with other people.
2: He
1: just loved the Lord and don't worry what others are doing. Look at verse 20. And then Peter, turning about, saw the disciple whom Jesus loved following. He saw John the Beloved, following. In verse 21, Peter, seeing him, said to Jesus, Lord, what shall this man do? Am I the only one that will do it? I'm following up three converts. I am following up three converts. I go to that place, I go to that place, I go to that place. Look at that woman rep. Look at that zonal leader. Look at that coordinator. What are they doing? Am I the only one that will do everything? And Peter said to Jesus, Lord, what shall this man do? Verse 22. Jesus says unto him, if I will that he tarry till I come, what's that to thee? Follow thou me. You want to follow the Lord till the end? I ask you, do you want to follow the Lord till the end? Then live by faith. Then learn of Christ. Then love the Lord. And obey the word of the Lord. Do the work of the Lord. Be prayerful in your life. Keep on looking to the Lord Jesus Christ. Every step you take in your life, take that step in following the Lord. And the Lord will never leave you. The Lord will never forsake you. And when the trumpet shall sound, when the saints of God shall be gathered together up on high, you will be there.
2: And
1: I will be there. We will be there together. We will rejoice ever with the Lord. Why don't you stand up and promise the Lord? My heart is fixed to God. My heart is fixed. My heart is fixed, O Lord, my heart is fixed. I will sing, I will praise you with all my glory. I will not allow anything to come between me and the Lord. I will serve the Lord. I will follow the Lord. I will be living by faith. I'll be looking at the Lord Jesus Christ. And as I look at the Lord Jesus Christ, then I will be following after his footsteps. Tell the Lord, you children, don't run out now. Stay there and pray and tell the Lord. Adults, let us love the Lord. You have come to know the Lord. Promise the Lord you will follow the Lord till the very end of your life. Nothing will drive me back. Persecution will not drive me back. Temptation will not drive me back. The need of life will not drive me back. No job will not drive me back. The misunderstanding of people will not drive me back. The deception of Satan will not drive me back. The lie of backsliders will not drive me back. The tiredness of the journey will not drive me back. The climbing of the mountain will not drive me back. The labor in the service will not drive me back. It's a joy to serve my Lord. It's a joy to serve my Lord. It's a joy to follow the Lord. His yoke is easy. His burden is light. I'm going to live by faith. I'm going to learn of Christ. I am going to love the Lord. All my life. All my life. All my life. All my life. I will never go back. I will never turn back. I will keep on loving the Lord, loving the Lord, loving the Lord. and the more I grow in the Lord, the higher I go in the Lord, the more I will be loving the Lord, the more I will be learning of Christ, the more I will be living by faith. Whatever people say, whatever people do, will not lessen my love for the Lord. Pray and tell the Lord to grant you more grace. To love Him more. To serve Him more. To follow Him more. Not to allow any discouragement in your life. To dedicate your life to the Lord more. To consecrate your life to the Lord more. Live by faith. Learn of Christ. Love the Lord.

0: We
1: can sit down, we thank the Lord for this day. The word of God is centered on something you might not have been thinking about. The ministry of the flaming sword. In Genesis chapter 3 is where you find those two words together. Flaming sword.
0: Genesis is that on
1: in Genesis chapter 3 verse
0: 24.
1: So he, referring to God, drove out the man and he placed at the east of the Garden of Eden cherubims and a flaming sword. Those are the words.
0: Mowe nya moe e jo kure tenemo nya sun lo jebonu eso de do wezete o jipe teni tokelu bule po jiji orito ogbele ni e jiji
1: which turned every way to keep the way of the tree of life. The sword that God put with the cherubims. And it says it turns every way and is to keep the way of the tree of life so that Adam and Eve will not be able to come back into that garden.
0: The
1: take of the tree of life and live in their sinful, sorrowful condition forever. What is the ministry of that flaming sword? The flaming sword that turned every way. It tells us very in verse 24, is to keep the way to the tree of life, which means to protect the tree of life, so that an unwanted guest will not be able to move in, come into that Garden of Eden. And then take of the fruit of the tree of life. But today, what symbolizes for us the flaming sword? The flame and the sword. The fire and the sword. First of all, determine what the flaming sword is all about in symbolism. Number one, the fire. In Jeremiah chapter 23, verse 29. Jeremiah chapter 23 verse 29, is not my word like as a fire, says the Lord.
0: The
1: fire symbolizes the word of God. That means this word is fire and it burns. And now the sword. We're told in Ephesians chapter 6, verse 17. And take the helmet of salvation and the sword of the Spirit, which is the word of God. The fire symbolizes the word. The sword represents the word. The fire and the sword both combine together to represent the word of God. The flame and the sword. When you think of those two words, actually, the real object is the sword. The flaming. Just qualifies the sword.
2: This
1: adjective telling us what kind of sword is it? A good sword. A sharp sword. A pointing, pungent sword. A cutting sword. A fiery sword. A flaming sword. All those words just describe the kind of sword you have. The flaming sword.

0: It goes beyond even the sword, piercing even to the dividing asunder of soul and spirit, and of the joints and marrow, and is a discerner of the thoughts and the intents of the heart.
1: Yedo eno so me yedo nando kla ihakpo bigbo kodo vovo agome kupete tokpo jo kume tokpo waso walile ihatokpo jo ihatokpo nyueto.
0: When we talk of the ministry of the flaming sword,
1: emi nakoto kwa division diji miyoto ndali.
0: We're talking about the ministry of the fiery sword.
1: Mi nakoto kwa ho jo abeto miyoto ndali.
0: We're going to look at the message under three subtitles. Number one, the symbolic picture of the flaming sword. Number two, the spiritual power of the flaming sword. Then number three, supernatural protection through the flaming sword. Number one, the symbolic picture. As we come to Genesis chapter 3, verse 24. So he drove out the man. The question is, who drove out the man? The question is, who is the man that was driven out? The question is, why was the man driven out? The question is, after being driven out, did the man have a chance to come back to this Garden of Eden from where he had been driven out? So he, the Almighty God, drove out the man. Why would God do that? Because God had created the whole world for this man. And he had planted the Garden of Eden. And had put all that he will need into that Garden of Eden. And he had given him a responsibility, a work in that Garden of Eden, that he will take care of the garden. And then he always came to him in the cool of the day. There was a fellowship because there was a relationship. First of all, a relationship, the Creator and the creature. And now we're told, so this God drove out the man. Something had happened. He was, if you think about a tenant in a house, the tenant will keep on living in that house as long as he pays his house rent. And the rent God required from Adam is obedience. That you will not eat of the fruit of the tree of knowledge of good and evil. That's all you have to pay. Obedience to the word of the Creator. And then say,

0: him in the form of the serpent and said, did God say?
1: Satani wa wa divialo wa paje odan tun darube juogado moya.
0: The serpent did not point his attention to, did God give?
1: Satani madran lo etun bulo erobe jo wena
0: ima. Did God supply?
1: Be jo no pe to hudo le ya.
0: Did God create, make this garden for you?
1: Be jo we daji pa ina we ya.
0: Has God given you life?
1: Be jo ko na we ogbe ya.
0: Has God given you privileges?
1: Be jo na we jo jele ya.
0: Count your blessings and see what the Lord has done. For every one thing that the devil is able to point to, that God has not given you this, there are 100,000 other things that he has given you. Count your blessings instead of focusing attention on what I don't have. Think of what you have. Instead of thinking of what you don't have, Satan fixed their attention. The only one single thing they didn't have,
1: Satan is
0: that they were not allowed to touch or to taste. And every time Satan brings temptation to you, he fixes your attention on this little sin you don't have. As God said, you will not eat of all the trees, the fruit of the garden. And then the woman said, no, we may eat of the trees of the garden. But you concentrate just on that and go and eat what he has provided. And your stomach only has space for just this. Every time the devil is asking, as God said, you will not take of this, you reply, God has said, I can take this other one.
1: And
0: then, when you see what God has said you can take, go there and take it. When you fill your stomach with what God says you can take, there will be no space anymore for what God says you cannot take.
1: Yeah, God to go to a point where you join the ground and into Lepo, but to go to a God Temanatina and where you join the Buddha, Temanatina and Lulaba.
0: But he did not know that, and that simple wisdom would have delivered her and delivered him, Adam, and delivered us, their offspring, from the calamity they brought unto us.
1: Nyonu lode nye eva lo ma tundo ngutu tu somo. E ma zina dogbe. 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
0: And eventually, Eve took of that fruit that the Lord had said they should not take.
1: Boko dolo nyon lodu. So asisne juwa dona dekwenye yima du lome.
0: And then eventually Adam took it also, because Eve, wife, convinced him.
1: Boko dolo aswet na yandam lolo so dui. Na sieton gantogwe utu.
0: And said this is what to take. And then they became naked. The glory of God was gone. The beauty that the Lord covered them with was gone. And then the relationship was broken. The fellowship was broken. You are in the garden as long as we are in relationship together. And so God came and said, Adam, where art thou? And he said, I heard your voice in the garden. That's right. It's not the first time of hearing his voice in the garden. And then I became afraid. Why? Disobedience brings fear. When you don't pay your dues, it brings fear. When I'm
1: out
0: I heard your voice in the garden and I became afraid. And then, because also I know I'm naked. How do you know you're naked? Then the story goes on and then eventually the whole scene came out.
1: Now,
0: there were excuses made. But the excuses did not excuse them from obedience to the word and the will of God. And eventually then judgment came. Don't you know there is the law of sowing and reaping? Don't you know there is the law of cause and effect? Don't you know that there is the law of event and consequence? And so they were then denied from continuing in the garden. That's why it says so. He, the Almighty God, drove out the man. Now when it says he drove out man,
1: is
0: that only driving out man?
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4: To Jesus, ni kome mi kudete.
0: Heavenly Father, we thank you. This is the day that you have made, and your people will be glad and rejoice on this wonderful day in Jesus' name.
4: Oto loto mi do kwena mi nage nzae mi ule mi nudo mi nito ayaje. 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To Jesus, ni kome.
0: We hand over this day to you.
4: Mi kwasanga kwa tonjola we.
0: Lord, we take the day away from the hand of Satan.
4: Nudo mi ya zae zae.
0: And from the hand of our enemies. And from the hand of everyone that's against us. And we bring this day into your very hand that you'll do great mighty things for your people this day in Jesus' name.
4: And
0: this day we will glorify you. This day we receive miracles and blessings from heaven. Oh Lord, we are praying that this day will be a wonderful day for every one of us in Jesus' name. We declare it by faith and we receive it by faith and we know it is so in Jesus' name.
4: This day,
0: God
5: God will be glorified. This day sinners will come to the Lord. This day the sick will be healed. This day miracles will pour out from heaven upon everyone. This day will be the joyous, beautiful day of celebration for the people of God in Jesus' name. Thank you, Lord, because we know you have answered. In Jesus' name we pray. As we come at this time, we're looking at something very essential, very important. Because I want you to understand, there are many people that are thinking that God is delaying, and they are thinking that they are waiting for God. I'm going to show you something in the Word of God. As the Word of God is telling us, you set your time. God's mercy is rich and God's mercy is abundant for all who call upon Him. And there are miracles of mercy. And there are miracles for the children of God. And all these miracles are ours. They are ours for the asking. Pharaoh and Egypt were actually under the chastening rod of the Lord. They were being judged by the Lord for resisting God and for not keeping the word of God and keeping the people of God in captivity. And then some judgment came upon them, and Pharaoh eventually wanted relief. He wanted a miracle of mercy. He wanted deliverance. He wanted the release from all the judgment, this particular judgment that came upon him. And he approached Moses. And you know that people always approach representatives of God. Even the children of Israel in the wilderness, don't you remember when the serpents came and was biting them? And then they approached Moses. They said, pray unto the Lord that he will take these serpents away from us. And so at this time, Pharaoh did what every normal person will do. When you have a problem that is beyond you, you approach God. Exodus chapter 8, I'm reading to you from verse 8. Then Pharaoh called for Moses and Aaron and said, entreat the Lord that he may take away the frogs from me and from my people, and I will let the people go, that they may do sacrifice unto the Lord. I want you to note the problem that Moses was to address. In Psalm 78 verse 45. He sent diverse sorts of flies among them, which devoured them, and frogs which destroyed them. And those frogs were sent to them to bring judgment upon them. But today, what do we learn about this kind of frog? Invisible frogs, there. That is, when I say invisible, the one I'm talking about now, if your eyes are not open, you'll just see that there's destruction somewhere.
4: mo nindo ndo bese de nkuma mo eno e ma ko kunto to pipo me ala mo nure to jijo le nu ndaka taka to jijo sipa ma anyo ndo to godo
5: na ye. You just see there are problems somewhere. You just see there are some inconveniences somewhere, but you really don't know what are these. In Revelation chapter 16, verse 13, it says, and I saw three unclean spirits like frogs come out of the mouth of the dragon, and out of the mouth of the beast, and out of the mouth of the false prophet. You see what we're talking about? Frogs. But the evil spirits actually. And it says over here there are three. And one is coming out of the mouth of the dragon. That is out of the mouth of the representative, the incarnation of Satan himself. And then out of the mouth of the beast, and out of the mouth of the false prophet, hurting people, destroying people, and ruining the people's lives, maybe ruining their business and scattering their families. Frogs of judgment, and frogs coming from the enemy, from the evil one, to bring a destructive work upon the people. And it's restricting power. And that limiting, restricting power is holding me down. Why don't we take that away? And we're going to take it away. When I think about my life, I praise the Lord for this, I praise the Lord for this, I praise the Lord for that, except for one day single solitary sin, that if the Lord can do it for me, I will jump for joy. And you will jump for joy in Jesus' name. But you said, who is that Lord? Don't worry about that, I swallow my words. Worry about that. I realize now I spoke foolishly. I'm suffering oppression. I'm suffering captivity. And I need deliverance through him and from him. And so we're told in verse 9, and Moses said unto Pharaoh, glory over me. When shall I entreat for thee? Said the time. Tell me the time you want all these calamities to be taken away from you. And then for thy servants and for thy people to destroy the frogs from thee and from thy houses, that they may remain in the river only. And he said, tomorrow. I don't know why he said tomorrow. When do you want your own miracle? I said, when do you want your own deliverance? All these blocked and closed doors that the devil is standing behind that door, when do you want the Lord to drive that devil away and give you your own breakthrough?
4: Now.
5: Because we said this year is a year of breakthrough. This year you'll be happy. This year all those accumulated prayers who have been praying for this and for this and for that, the Lord will answer them this year in Jesus' name. Since this year is a year of blessing and a year of mercy, dancing and the year of happiness and the year of celebration and the year of our breakthrough, when he was asking him, when do you want all this to be taken away from you? And he said, tomorrow. And he said, be each according to thy word. Do you remember who Pharaoh was? Are you worse than Pharaoh or better than Pharaoh? Are you the colleague of Pharaoh? That is, are you the same at the same level spiritually with Pharaoh? Ah, you are better than Pharaoh. That thou mayest know that there is none like unto the Lord our God, and the frog shall depart from thee and from thy houses and from thy servants and from thy people, that they shall remain in the river only. And Moses and Aaron went out from Pharaoh, and Moses cried unto the Lord because of the frogs which he had brought against Pharaoh. And the Lord did according to the word of Moses, and the frogs died out of the houses and out of the villages and out of the fields. It will be so today in Jesus' name. He set the time, and he was granted the miracle at the time he had specified. At the time you set for your miracle, for your blessing, it will come upon you today in Jesus' name. I divide the message to three parts. Number one, the promise and the privilege. Number two, the power and the possession. Number three, prevailing through prayer. Number one, the promise and the privilege given to faith. And then number two, the power and possession of the faithful. The power and the possession of the faithful. Number three, prevailing through the prayer of faith. Let's come to number one. Number one is the promise that the Lord has given to us, and he has given that promise to us, he has given it to our faith. God promises many blessings. He promises great blessings, but those promises are given to faith, never to unbelief. Have you ever noticed in the word of God, God has never promised unbelief anything? Unbelief has no inheritance in the kingdom of God. But it is faith. When you have faith, all the promises are given to faith. All the promises are given to those who trust. All the promises are given to those who believe. With faith, all things are possible. But with unbelief, nothing seems possible. God is always ready, ready to bless his people. And faith sets the time of the blessing. Faith sets the time of blessing. In Romans chapter 10, verse 13. For whosoever shall call upon the name of the Lord shall be saved. Actually, the promises of God are for everyone. And therefore, the people that will claim that promise of the Lord. In Psalm 145, verses 18 and 19. The Lord is nigh unto all that call upon him, to all that call upon him in truth.
0: miracles. He will fulfill the desire of them that fear him. He will also hear their cry and will save
4: them.
0: Now the people that hide in some things, and God is pointing at something. Get rid of this sin in your life. Get rid of this bad character. And you're not a beautiful illustration of who a Christian ought to be. And your whole community is saying, but you say you are going to church. But you say you're serving God. After all, now you'll come and then you'll be inviting us to church and you'll be saying, believe God, believe God. Look at the way you are beating your wife. And look at the way you are responding to your husband. And look at the way you are living in the community. And now you tell us that you are a child of God. And then you are calling upon the Lord because of the shame of your sin. And they are warning their children in the community against you. And they say, don't go near that man. That man is injurious. It's dangerous. And you say you go to church. And don't you feel the shame of the life that is not bringing glory to God? That's why you are calling upon the Lord, and the Lord says, the Lord is near unto all them that call upon him. All that call upon him in truth. The people that will come with sincerity. They come with truth. And they come and they say, Lord, I'm not going to hide anything. I need the grace of God. I need the mercy of God. I need the forgiveness of God. I need to become a new creature in Christ so that my attitude will change. And you know there are people that have Jacob's voice and Esau's hand. And that means that there are people that they look smooth and nice when they talk to us in the public. And then the wife that knows them very well will say, but look at this one, a profane man, an injurious one, and the one that is messing up with our maid. And now when he goes outside, the people outside, they take him as a Jacob. And his smooth tongue, and he's, he's such a nice fellow, and he's walking, very nice, and he's a holy, holy man, holy, holy woman outside, but I know him. We're living together here. This is a terrible man. The voice of Jacob and the appearance of Esau. And you are telling the Lord, take all this duplicity and deception away from me. And you are searching the time and you are having faith in God. I am fed up with sin. That's why the Lord is calling you this morning and he's saying, I have the promise of salvation for you. I have the promise of deliverance from you, and the Lord will deliver everyone today in Jesus' name. I need a good amen. In Psalm 50, I'm reading from verse 14.
4: Psalm takandia wa fatong wiye neto.
0: Offer unto God thanksgiving. And pay thy vows unto the Most High. And call upon me in the day of trouble. I will deliver thee, and thou shalt glorify me. It says, call upon me in the very day when trouble strikes. Call upon me. And I will deliver thee and thou shalt glorify me. All of a sudden you'll be living your life and you're happy and you're joyful and you're singing all around the house, and then you have news coming from home, coming from the village. And it says something is happening. And that news wanted to take your song away from you. And that news wanted to take your joy away from you. And that news you are hearing from home is like your world is collapsing. And darkness is about coming, overwhelming you. That's the day of trouble. It says, call upon me in that day of trouble, and I will deliver thee. Today is that
4: day.
0: I said, today is that day. He will deliver everyone in Jesus' name. And then he says, and thou shalt glorify me. It tells us in Jeremiah chapter 33, verse 3, and then I'll jump up to verse 6. Call unto me, and I will answer thee, and show thee great and mighty things which thou knowest not. It says, call unto the Lord. And God says, I will answer. Will he answer you this morning? There is miracle waiting for you this morning. Verse 6, behold, I will bring it health and cure. I will cure them. And I will reveal unto them the abundance of peace and truth. When there is going to be peace in your family. There's going to be peace among your children. And deliverance, that child you are concerned about, that child will get well in Jesus' name. In verse 7, and I will cause the captivity of Judah and the captivity of Israel to return, and will build them as at the first, and I will cleanse them from all their iniquity, whereby they have sinned against me, and I will pardon all the iniquities whereby they have sinned and whereby they have transgressed against me. And it shall be to me a name of joy, a praise, and an honor before all the nations of the earth, which shall hear all the good that I do unto them, and they shall fear and tremble for all the goodness and for all the prosperity that I procure unto each.
4: And
0: the problem is, many people, they don't concentrate.
5: at the time when the Lord is saying, this is the most important thing now. It's a time of blessing. And it's a time of a breakthrough. And then their mind is not concentrating. Their mind is going here and going there and going over there. And because they're not concentrating, they cannot hitch the nail on there and say, today, at this time, this is what I want, this is what I'm going to get. Other people at the time of prayer, they are busy on other things. They want to do this and want to do that. How important is that in comparison with your salvation? How important are those other things in comparison with your healing, in comparison with your deliverance? You know, there are people that have some family problems. Maybe you need a child. And then when you come over here to the retreat, the real problem of your life, you forget. And then you're busy for this, this, and this. Because this is retreat time. I always do this whenever we come to the retreat. Other people are not married yet, and you've been praying outside the retreat before the retreat. And if there is any time to pray and have a breakthrough, it is when we all come together and a great volume of the prayer of faith is ascending to the very throne of God. You know, there are some people, they forget the real sin, the real issue. First things first. And instead of calling upon the Lord and saying, faith clinic time is a special time. From the very last minute of that time, I'm going to call upon the Lord and I'm going to have my prayers answered. Why don't you become wise and say, I need the help of God. No more fooling around, no more playing around. I want my miracle and I want it now. I said I want to eat now. You know, if somebody is owing you a lot of money, and while he's owing you a lot of money, and then, you know, you just discovered he has just got a salary, and now there is money in his pocket. And then it happens that you even meet him, and while you meet him, you're thinking about your money, and then you say, I'm going to get my money today. This man is now full of money. In fact, his mind is even disposed. He wants to give me my money. But when you get to him, and you know, the most important thing, first thing first, I need this money. And then instead of getting the money, you are playing some tricks, and you are, you know, dancing, and you are smiling, and you are saying some other things, and you are not concentrating. On the essential thing that you need for that day. And then after you've done all those things, the time is gone, and the man says, I'm in a hurry, I'm going. And then he goes.
6: But
5: oh, Instead of getting your money that day, you don't get the money, another 1 year will pass by and don't get the money again. This is a time, the time of miracle. The Lord says today, I will help you and he will help you. I said he will help you. Isaiah chapter 41, I'm reading from verse 10. Isaiah 41 verse 10, fear thou not, for I am with thee. Be not dismayed, for I am thy God. I will strengthen thee, yea, I will help thee, and I will uphold thee with the right hand of my righteousness. Look at that word there, help. I will help thee. In verse 11, behold, all that were incensed against thee shall be ashamed and confounded. They shall be as nothing, and they that strive with thee shall perish. And it says, thou shalt seek them, and thou shalt not find them. Even them that contended with thee, they that war against thee shall be as nothing, and as a sin of naught. I, the Lord thy God, will hold thy right hand, saying, fear thou not, fear not, I will help thee. That's the second time you're having that word help. Fear not in verse 14, that one Jacob and ye men of Israel, the third time I will help thee. Look at God saying, I will help thee. First time, I will help thee. Second time, I will help thee. Third time, said the Lord and thy Redeemer, the Holy One of Israel. You know, if you came to the Lord and the Lord is saying, do you need help? I need help. I will help you. And then instead of concentrating on receiving that help, you are concentrating on some other things. Why don't you come before the Lord and say, this is my time. I am going to get my miracle, and you'll get your miracle. First, I want the miracle of God upon my life. Today, it will happen to you in Jesus' name. I come to point number two, and that's the power and the possession of the faithful. The power and the possession of the faithful. In Acts of the Apostles, chapter 14, I'm reading from verse 7. And there they preached the gospel. That's the gospel of salvation. That's the gospel of the favor of God coming upon us. There's a man there. He was faithfully hearing the word of God. And he was telling himself, with what I'm hearing, there's a blessing waiting for me today. And then we're told in verse 8, and there sat a certain man at Lystra, impotent in his feet, being a cripple from his mother's womb, who never had walked. The same had Paul speak, who steadfastly beholding him, perceiving that he had faith to be healed.
6: Amen.
5: How did he get the faith to be healed? By hearing the word of God. If you are hearing the message of the word and you are not concentrating, if you know, when they quote a passage, you are daydreaming. Your mind is here, your mind is there, your mind is there, your mind is scattered all about. I was thinking about other things. And then when you see other people opening the Bible, you'll, you know, point to the one beside, what did they say? Or what passage did they quote? The person sitting by your side, how did he hear? How did she hear? And you didn't hear. You know why? Because we are concentrating on other things. He said, steadfastly looking on him, behold, in him, he perceived that he had faith to be healed. And he said with a loud voice, stand upright on thy feet. That was a promise and that was a power, the possession of that man. And then we're told he leaped and walked. It's going to happen to you like that. Your faith will take hold of the promise of God and your faith will work mightily in Jesus' name. Joshua chapter 3, verse 5. And Joshua said unto the people, sanctify yourselves, for tomorrow the Lord will do wonders among you. There was a time set. The power of the Lord is going to work in a very great way. And therefore set yourself apart. Cleanse up yourself. If there is anything that have been standing between you and your miracle before, get rid of them. Why is it that many people miss their day of miracle? Because they are not setting themselves apart. They are not setting the day apart. You know, if you come before the Lord and you say, I've been living with this problem for a long time. Today is the end of this problem. I've been living this with this annoying sin. My wife has been complaining about this sin in my life. And has been saying, you know, the way you looked at the way the children look at you, daddy, it's like you're always angry. And you go about the house, and anytime you are coming from the place of work, you know the way the children is like they should go and hide. And they feel that, you know, daddy is always angry, daddy is always unhappy, and no matter whatever is happening, even when they want to share their mind with daddy, daddy is always going about with an angry look, an angry face. And so, daddy, we're going for retreat. Why don't you resolve this problem once and for all? And let us see that you are the salt of this family. And the light of this family. Are you going to be the light of the world without being a light to the family? Why don't we solve this problem once and for all? This anger, this violence, this temper, so that this family will enjoy the presence of a father. And you know it's a real problem. And your wife, you cannot even pray on any other thing. The one, your wife is praying for daddy, daddy, oh Lord, do this for daddy. All this angry look and angry face and angry voice and angry disposition. And you know, jumping at everybody, knocking at everybody. You put this one there, he's angry. You take it away, he's angry. You cook, he's angry. You do everything, he's angry. Oh Lord, help my husband. But your husband is not even taking it serious. And he comes in with anger, he's going to go away with anger. And the Lord is saying, set the day apart. Let this day be a special day, that all those things that have been in your life, you say today is today, everything will be taken away, and it will be taken away. I said it will be taken away. Actually, those are some of the things that are standing between you and your miracle. All the hanky panky, all the hypocrisy, all the superficiality, all the carnality, those are the things that are standing between you and the miracle. And if you say today is today, sanctify yourselves, for tomorrow the Lord will do great wonders, mighty things in your midst. And then if you're obedient to the Lord, it will be so in Jesus' name. I said it will be so in Jesus' name. What do you think is more important to me if you're not married, that you should get married? What do you think is more important to me? You are born again already, you are a child of God already, but then you don't have any child, that you shall have a child. All that wall of hindrance, the wall of poverty, and the wall of spiritual darkness and spiritual resistance, we're going to take everything down in Jesus' name. In Joshua chapter 6, I'm reading from verse 12. Joshua chapter 6, verse 12. And Joshua rose early in the morning, and the priest took up the ark of the Lord. And seven priests bearing seven trumpets of ram's horn before the ark of the Lord went on continually and blew of the trumpets, and the armed men went before them. But the rear ward, that is the people at the rear, the people that are behind, came after the ark of the Lord. The is going on and blowing with the trumpets. And the second day they compassed the city at once and returned into the camp. So they did 6 days. And it came to pass on the seventh day that they rose early about the dawning of the day and compassed the city after the same manner seven times. Only on that day they compassed the city seven times, and it came to pass at the seventh time when the priest blew the trumpet that Joshua said unto the people, shout, for the Lord has given you the city. And
6: there
5: came a moment of time when the most important thing, the only important thing, and the centrally important thing is shout. And And if you don't do any other sin at that time, you need to know when your time comes. You need to know the time of your miracle. You need to know when God is saying, now is your time. They were told in verse 20, so the people shouted when the priest blew with the trumpets, and it came to pass when the people heard the sound of the trumpet, and the people shouted with a great shout, that the wall fell down flat, so that the people went up into the city, every man straight before him. Didn't look here and there, and they went straight before him, and they took the city. We're taking the miracle. We're taking the healing. We're taking our possession today, and nothing is going to hinder us in Jesus' name. It is this day. I said it is this day. I like the language of David in 1 Samuel chapter 17 verse 46. The Lord will deliver thee into my hand, and I will smite thee and take thine head from thee, and I will give thy the carcasses of the host. Of the Philistines this day, unto the fowls of the air, and to the wild beasts of the earth, all the earth may know that there is a God in Israel. Your neighbors have been asking before the retreat, where is your God? But to say you go to deeper life, but to say that you know how to call upon the Lord, and why are you coming to us? Where is your God? Where is your faith?

0: They will know that the Lord has done great things for the people of God, and therefore we're rejoicing. Verse 48, it says, and it came to pass, when the Philistine arose and came and drew near to meet David, that David hasted and ran towards the army to meet the Philistine.
1: When Philistine love on the table, Jack, but don't say, oh, yeah, can I do it? David, with David, yeah, who doesn't draw to our analogy, now do it.
0: Because he believed this, and then he rose up, and he hasted. You're not going to run the opposite direction. You're not going to run to the toilet. You're not going to run any other place. You know, this is a day you are asking the Lord, oh Lord, here I am, do something today, and God will do something. He smote that Philistine in the forehead, and the stone sank into his forehead, and he fell on his face to the earth. Thank God, victory has come. Point number three, prevailing through the prayer of faith. Prevailing through the prayer of faith. You have prevailed already. I said you have prevailed already. This mountain that you see this morning, you will not see them anymore in Jesus' name. In Mark chapter 5, I'm reading from verse 25. Mark chapter 5, reading from verse 25. And a certain woman, which had an issue of blood 12 years, and had suffered many things of many physicians, and had spent all that she had, and was nothing better, but rather grew worse. When somebody you see, when something is upside down, and the disease is getting worse and worse and worse, it is getting near to the time of
1: death.
0: Every day and every week that passes by will get him nearer, will get her nearer, nearer, nearer unto death. That's what it means, that instead of getting better, it was getting worse. You know, picture a person that is sick in this place. And then on the one side, the other side, there's death. If the sick person is getting better and better and better, then we know it's getting towards life. If the person is getting worse and worse and worse, then it's getting nearer unto death. And that's what is seen here. The woman was actually getting nearer and nearer unto death. And then when she had heard of Jesus, she came in the press and touched his garment. She said, "This is my day, and this is your day."
1: When I say in Jesus, to a bongo do wa to a gume bodo bodo ala we to ngoro asante die ekbo ya asante we.
0: This is my hour, and this is your hour. In verse 28, if I may but touch his clothes, I shall be whole. She set the time. And then we're told straightway, the fountain of her blood dried up, and she felt in her body that she was healed of that plague. And Jesus, immediately knowing in himself that virtue had gone out of him, he turned him about in the press and said, "Who touched my clothes?"
1: And
0: eventually, when the woman came out, we're told in verse 34, and he said unto her, "Daughter,

0: Thy faith has made thee whole. That's what your faith will do to you this morning. Your faith will make you whole. And you are going to be free in Jesus' name. Your faith has made thee whole. Go in peace and be whole of thy plague. In Mark chapter 9 verse 23, Jesus said unto him, if thou canst believe, if you can believe, all things are possible to the believers. Thank God I'm a believer. I said thank God I believe. Thank God I trust in the Lord. Today is my day. A day of miracle. And all the fulfillment of the promise of God in your life is going to be so. I said it's going to be so. You are going to rise up. You'll not allow the devil to deny you today. And you will not allow yourself, self, to deny you today. You will not allow all your past unseriousness. You are going to have it now. First things first. There's no other important thing. First things first. Here am I today. My dear sister, you have got it. My dear brother, you have got it. This mountain is today's going. This calamity, it is today is moving away. The shame and disreproach in your life, it is today the Lord is getting them away from your life. In Jesus' name we pray. Everybody shout amen. The gates of darkness, they are breaking down. The powers of darkness are melting away. Today is your day. I said today is your day. That mountain, you'll see it no more. That calamity, you'll see it no more. Just raise up your hand, and then after this prayer, you know you have got it. Father, in the name of Jesus, I bring all your children before you. You know them. These are your people. These are your children. Want your blessing upon their lives. Oh Lord, I'm asking, shower your blessings upon them in Jesus' name. Oh Lord, I pray for those who are concerned about a particular trait in their character. And they're saying, Lord, I'm not happy with this. And they're asking for your forgiveness. Give it unto them now in Jesus' name. Lord, I'm asking for those who are sick, sickness, who have no right to be there. All that mountain of weakness, I command right now, come out in Jesus' name. That Philistine that is bothering a child of God there, that enemy oppressing the child of God there, I command that Philistine, get away in Jesus' name. All the doors that have been closed, the doors of the door into having job or having prosperity and having your breakthrough, all those doors that have have been closed by faith, we open it right now. Enter into the blessing of God today in Jesus' name. O Lord, pronounce prosperity upon your people. Pronounce breakthrough upon your people. I pray that all the impossibilities in their lives, everything will vanish away in Jesus' name. Break the yoke in every life. Destroy the works of the devil. And set all your people free in Jesus' name. Thank you, Lord, because I know you have answered. In Jesus' mighty name we pray. Everybody said,
1: we'll close our eyes for prayer. Heavenly Father, we thank you for this worship service. Thank you for your children. Thank you for your leaders and the workers and everyone. Lord, we pray you speak to every heart, even at this time in Jesus' name. We pray that you strengthen the weak.
2: And
1: lift up those who are falling. And those who need greater grace and greater strength and greater power, grant to every one of us in Jesus' name. We pray that our lives will bring glory to you all the time. Thank you, Lord, for the answer. In Jesus' name we pray. Thank you very much. We're looking at James chapter 3, verses 5 and 6. Even so, the tongue is a little member and boasteth great things. Behold how great a matter a little fire kindles. And the tongue is a fire, a world of iniquity. So is the tongue among all our members, that it defileth the whole body, and setteth on fire the course of nature, and is set on fire of hell. What we're looking at centers on that word little. Many times we do not know how significant, how great, what great potentials little things do have. There's some little things that are very significant, either significant for good or significant for evil. If you look at verse 5 again, you see number 1, a little fire. Even so, the tongue is a little member and boasteth great things. Behold how great a matter a little fire kindles. That tells us then that something may look small, something may look very little, and yet that little thing can either do some great, great work or may do some great, great damage. For example, it says in Matthew chapter 14, this one is now a little face. reading from verse 28. And Peter answered him and said, Lord, if it be thou, bid me come unto thee on the water. And he said, come. And when Peter was come down out of the ship, he walked on the water to go to Jesus. But when he saw the wind boisterous, he was afraid, and beginning to sink, he cried, saying, Lord, save me. And immediately Jesus stretched forth his hand and caught him, and said unto him, O thou of little faith, wherefore didst thou doubt? The implication here is that when Peter walked on the water, it was just a little faith he had. And then because it was a little faith, he saw the wind boisterous. And he now began to get back to himself. This is going to be terrible. The wind is coming at me. And then he began to sing. Then he cried unto the Lord. And the Lord lifted him up. And then the Lord said, your little faith brought you on the water. You could have kept walking with that little faith. A little faith and yet something great happening. A little fire, a little member, and a little faith. In Proverbs chapter 6, reading from verse 10 and verse 11. Yet a little sleep, a little slumber, a little folding of the hands to sleep, so shall thy poverty come as one that troubles, and thy want as an amp man. When that little sleep becomes something permanent, then it brings terrible poverty. Second Kings chapter 5, we're looking at verses 2 and 3. And the Syrians had gone out by companies, and had brought away captive out of the land of Israel a little maid. Already you know that Naaman was a leper. He was the captain of the host of the Syrians. And what his king could not do for him, what all his money, all his wealth could not do for him, this little maid saying a little sentence to somebody that is little known brought the message to Naaman. Think about that. Sometimes you think, I'm just a little member in the church. In verse 3, and she said unto her master, would God, my Lord, what was the prophet that is in Samaria, for he would recover him of his leprosy. To cut a long story short, it was that little word from the little maid spoken to somebody little known. That's how Naaman got the
2: healing.
1: Verse 17 or through to verse 16. But make me thereof a little cake first.
2: Elijah saw the land of the Bublo Yiboa, Dolia called the Roshiba Basina Miso, Finemetuata Gide, where Borewa de.
1: And bring it unto me, and I shall make for thee and for thy son.
2: Borewa de, don't go to Basina, we put on that, the son
1: of Toho. This is the Lord God of Israel. The barrel of meal shall not waste. Neither shall the cruse of oil fail until the day that the Lord sendeth rain upon the earth.
2: And she went and did
1: according to the saying of Elijah, and she and he and her house did eat many days, and the barrel of meal wasted not, just by providing that little cake.
2: So
1: of what significance is this little thing that I have? Give it out and see how marvelously the Lord will do something great with that little thing.
2: Revelation chapter 3
1: verse 8. I know thy works. Behold, I have set before thee an open door, and no man can shut it, for thou hast a little strength. Many times when you have a little strength, it's like you should just hide yourself behind the closed door. What can you do with a little strength? A little spiritual strength. A little physical energy. A little wisdom. A little power. A little authority. A little privilege that you have. What can you do with that little thing? Yet Jesus Christ spoke to this church. That is the church in Philadelphia. I know thy works. Behold, I've set before thee an open door, and no man can shut it. Can you imagine somebody that has just a little strength has an open door, and nobody can shut that door? Nobody on earth, nobody from hell. Nobody can shut the door, for thou hast a little strength, and with that little strength, you have kept my word and has not denied my faith. Just little strength. You know, there are some people that feel, because I have a little strength, I don't know whether I can hold out. But we're told that this angel, this leader of this church, they are just a little strength. strength, and he kept the word of the Lord. You will not deny the name of the Lord. That's why we're looking at something little today that has great potentials. A little thing, just a little member of our body that can do great things for good or for evil.
2: We're
1: coming back to James chapter 3, and we're reading from verse
2: 1.
1: My brethren, be not many masters. Be not many teachers. Be not many talkers. Be not many advisors. Be not many counselors. Let there be no brother, know each all, sister, know each all. My brethren, be not many masters, knowing that we shall receive the greater condemnation. For many things we offend all. If any man offend not in word, the same is a perfect man, and able also to bridle.
2: Now,
1: control. To put on a check. The whole body. Behold, we put beads in horses' mouths that they may obey us. And we turn about their whole body. Behold also the ships, which though they be so great, are driven of fierce winds. Yet are they turned about by very small little hem. Whithersoever they go not listed.
2: Do I ye go mule no yo gando nuna so ina yeniso yino se mito misono leak baza ye tokwe do I yo hule go gale ye close of one bon ya wasisien dali jukwe mo wundonu wada wada nek pevinewe ye dono dioko nekwe clan fidekwe wuntojro.
1: He said even so the tongue is a little member. When you consider the proportion of the tongue to the rest of the body. It's almost negligible. It's like it has no weight. It's like it's very small. And if you close your mouth, most of the time we don't even see the tongue. And yet it can do more than the legs that we see often. It can do more than the hands that we see very often. And he said, even so is this tongue a little small member and boasted great things. Behold how great a matter a little fire kindles. And the tongue is a fire, a world of iniquity. Now
2: it's
1: beginning to tell us something about that little member. The tongue, a world of iniquity. What does that mean? A universe of iniquity. It says that tongue can affect the whole universe and the whole world. So is the tongue among our members that it defiles the whole body. And where the whole body will eventually stay, will eventually live, will eventually dwell all through eternity is this little tongue that determines it.
2: Set
1: it on fire, a cause of nature, and it is set on
3: on the fire of hell. I'm talking on a great danger in our little member. A great danger in our little member. I divide the message into three parts. Number one, damage and destruction through our little member. Number two, death and damnation through our little member. Number three, destiny determined by our little member. And let's go to number one, damage and destruction through our little member. In James chapter 3, again verse 5, even so the tongue is a little member and boasteth great things.
2: Jacob
3: you wonder as you listen to Pharaoh. When Moses came and said, "Let my people
2: go."
3: We don't know how big his stature is. We don't know how great knowledge he might carry in his brain. But we know something of the tongue of that man. That little thing that he said. With this little tongue, that's what brought all those plagues upon the land of Egypt. We don't know too much about the stature of Nebuchadnezzar, but we know something about his tongue. When he challenged Shadrach, Meshach, and Abednego, and he said, "See what I've raised up. If you decide to worship, well and good. But if not," then he said, "Who is that God?" It was from that moment heaven decided he'll be after that man until he will know there's a great God in heaven.
2: So when we will not magbe, but Jacob and Dawe, Taka, Bando Yon Botonde, Joe Dahole Timboto Lome.
3: Maybe you know the story. He was turned to become an animal. And he went into the bush, eating grass like animal, a great king. Until seven seasons passed over him. And then he said, "I got back to my senses. You cannot challenge the Almighty." In Psalm 10, verse 3,
2: Samuel, Aho,
3: for the wicked boasters of his heart's desire, and blessed the covetous whom the Lord abhorreth. The wicked, though, through the pride of his countenance, will not seek after God. God is not in all his thoughts. His ways are always grievous. Thy judgments are far above, out of his sight.
2: As Paul's
3: enemies, he prophets at them. He has said in his heart, "I shall not be moved, for I shall never be in adversity."
2: wa eto ki klado eko do twa ira eto mendo ye matona fomi son teche me wendo che matona kumbia me na no.
3: Is full of cursing and deceit and fraud. Under his tongue is mischief and vanity.
2: Onu eto ngoda de rodo podo na o klo podo na avato me dalu wako yaka wako tito de eto ngulo.
3: He sits in the locking places of the villages. In the secret places does he murder the innocent.
2: Ese eto avate to kwevi kwevi le eto me to ti wi ura le me we to kome vono le rut.
3: His eyes are privily set against the poor.
2: Nu kweto soto matia lo goto le hoto nunglo.
3: And an honest man feeling that he's all in all. And then in his secret place he plans everything what he can do.
2: Mende di emo mbele na miye to nukpokpo me wu nukpokpo rumbati tito sila koto nunglo do.
3: He lies in wait secretly as a lion in his den. He lies in wait to catch the poor. He does catch the poor when he draws him into his net. He crouches and humbles himself that the poor may fall by strong ones.
2: He has said
3: that God has forgotten. He hideth his face. He will never see it.
2: There
3: are such people, and they boast quite a lot. They belittle everybody around them. Nobody counts to them. No personality with whatever position, with whatever privilege, has anything of value in their sight. They are, and they sit on the throne, and you know, they talk like Nebuchadnezzar, they talk like Pharaoh, yeah. And they just look down on everybody, and whatever they say, who can touch them?
2: That's
3: what they
2: say. You know,
3: but God is still on the throne.
2: He's
3: sometimes an atheist, somebody who says he doesn't believe in God.
2: Although
3: those people are going to be surprised when they get to the great beyond. What if you say there is no God? That doesn't kill God. But when you die, amen, you meet that God face to face, what are you going to do? And some of those people say, I've seen at least one of them. I've been trained under one of them. And I know what he used to say. But then he will say, you know, there's no God. If that God is there, here I am, here I stand. Prove that you are there. Knock me on the head.
2: And
3: God did not knock him on the head. He said, children, where were children? You see, I told you there is no God.
2: But
3: now that man has left this world, now he has discovered to a shock that God has all eternity. God doesn't act in one day. You know, when Pharaoh said, who is that God? God didn't show up immediately. Just because God does not show up immediately doesn't mean God is not going to show up. He's waiting for you in eternity. But if you will just turn around and understand all this that the little tongue is boasting of, eternity will show that the Almighty God is so great and so mighty that you cannot belittle him with your little member.
2: Sibano yewa le ponto de moyon redo e odeto epe vine teto mandopo dome ina sian u ina kwenu kusian u naodo jode ti wenenu ana nyuendo ngotonde ojo we eti.
3: In Psalm 12, I'm reading from verse 2.
2: Samu ya we to afoto awe.
3: They speak vanity, everyone with his neighbor.
2: Yo mendo kuro kwe to vodo ke komenu eto.
3: His flattering lips and with a double heart do they speak.
2: No flavi kwa inga awe kwe ye do to dido.
3: The Lord shall cut off all flattering lips.
2: Oh, kulona sanu flo vivile kose.
3: May not do it today, yes, tomorrow. May not even do it this week, yes, next week. May not do it this month or this year, yes, all eternity at his disposal.
2: Have
3: a tongue that speaketh proud things. Who have said with her tongue, we will prevail. Our lives are our own. Who is Lord over us?
2: You
3: see the boasting of man.
2: In
3: Psalm 52, reading from verse 2.
2: Thy
3: tongue devises mischiefs. Like a sharp razor, walking deceitfully. Thou lovest evil more than good, and lying rather than speaking righteousness. Thou lovest all devouring words, so thou deceitful tongue. God shall likewise destroy thee, how long? Forever.
2: You will not linu we jawutenu kakadoi.
3: In a man of just 70 years toying and playing with the forever God. God shall destroy thee forever. He shall take thee away and pluck thee out of thy dwelling place and root thee out of the land of the living. The righteous also shall see it and fear and shall laugh at him. Lo, this is the man that made not God his choice. But trusted in the abundance of his riches and strengthened himself in his wickedness. But I am like a green olive tree in the house of the Lord.
2: He
3: says, I'm just watching. Now I'll be watching those people as they boast against God. And I'll be watching when God rises up and he catches them. Reading from verse
2: 3.
3: And they bend their tongues like their bow for lies, but they are not valiant for the truth upon the earth.
2: There's
3: something so this man has a great gift of communication. He can sway the hearts of men and women, but they never sway the hearts of people towards the truth. They use that ability to talk, that ability to move the hearts of men, to move people near Satan. To destroy souls of men. And to destroy families. and to destroy churches,
2: and
3: to destroy the government.
2: You know,
3: sometimes you have some people that have a great command of the English language, and when they write, you cannot put what they have written, you cannot put it down, you just want to read. But have you noticed that most of those people, they use their talent, they use their communication ability to destroy and to tear apart. And then to pull the people that are up, to pull them down. Only few people use their talent, their skill, their ability of communication to do good. Jeremiah chapter 18 verse
2: 18.
3: Then said they, come and let us devise devices against
2: Jeremiah.
3: You know the difficult ministry that Jeremiah had. Such ministers, there's no way they can be popular. You know, if you have a ministry like that of Jeremiah, if you are thinking of popularity before, throw that popularity thought away. It cannot come. What kind of ministry did he have? See, this day I set thee over the nations and over the kingdoms to root out and to pull down and to destroy and to throw down and to build and to plant. There's 6 things there. Only the last 2 appear positive. Before you can construct a good building, you have to do some digging and you have to do some throwing up the dust. And the ministry of Jeremiah was like that. Number one, to root out. A man like that will not be popular. And then it says to pull down. A man like that, that is pulling down the temples of idols and pulling down all those edifices of iniquity in the nation. A man like that will not be popular.
2: And
3: to destroy all the works of the devil. And then to stand as a single prophet against all the false prophets of the land. And he was the demonstrative prophet. He'll put a yoke on his neck and then he'll go to the crossroad where the people were. He'll go to where all the major people of the land were passing by and say, hey, don't just pass by, look at me here. Look at the yoke on my neck. This is how Nebuchadnezzar will put a yoke on the neck of all the Israelites. And say, they care. They care. In your temple, in your palace where you are, did you hear what I said? Nebuchadnezzar will come to take you away. That man, he threw down, he pulled down, and then he destroyed, and to throw down, and then after that to build and to plant. Jeremiah, you know, a man like that will not be popular. And that's why this church, we are not popular on earth, but they know us in heaven. The angels know us.
2: Angele ye yon mi.
3: And you know, so sometimes when you see our people, you may not think we have anything, but we have something. And whenever we're having either retreat or we're having a crusade, but you know, it's when we stand up and then we say, in the name of Jesus. And it's like nobody knows that name apart from this deeper life.
2: I know
3: that they call the name. I know they say in Jesus' name almost everywhere. But it's when we come out, either in the stadium, or we come out in an open field, or we come out in our retreat, and then we say in Jesus' name, heaven stands at attention. And hell trembles, and heaven pays attention to our words when we say in Jesus' name. These are little children. When we're together, you know, it's like they are nothing, but these children are mighty. You know, sometimes when those people make any mistake and they touch them, and God allows them to take them to their place, and then they take their razor blade, they want to shave their heads, and then they begin to see mystery. Then they say, little boy, from where are you? Say, some deeper life. Then he said, who brought this one here? This one will spoil all our message. Will destroy everything that we have. Then they say, please. Then they clothe him back and take him to the side of the road.
2: And
3: the angel will be waiting to take that boy back home. And then when the angel said, you know your house, and the boy said, that's my house, then the angel will say bye-bye. And then the parents say, where are you coming from? And then the boy will say, I have a lot of story to tell.
2: But
3: some of the children of other churches that they take away like that, if they ever release them, they take away their brain. They can't do anything. But our children, when they come back from something like that, they go back to school, they still go back to pick up their head and they will not be tailed. But you see, many people don't understand, and those people, they think they can don't touch, you know, our church or touch any of our people, you are untouchable. In verse 18, then said they, come, let us devise devices against Jeremiah, for the Lord shall not perish from the priest, or nor counsel from the wise, nor the word from the prophet. Come, and let us smite him with the tongue. Did you see that?
2: They
3: were actually against his ministry. Let's pull him down. Let's crush him. Let's smite him with the tongue. And let us not give heed to any of his words. Jeremiah told them, he said, Now you will go for 70 years into captivity. And then you just thought. After 70 years, you'll come again. Ananias, the false prophet, took the yoke away from the neck of Jeremiah. You're the only one that can talk. Seventy years. What are you talking about? Only 2 years. And Jeremiah said, amen. The one that has the word of the Lord, let you speak the word. Ananias, you say only 2 years. Amen.
2: Oh, Ananias, I don't know where.
3: And then he went away. And then, God told Jeremiah, said, Jeremiah, go back to that man. You have taught the nation lies.
2: Ajima
3: came back. I'm telling you, this is a difficult ministry. How can you have a ministry like this? And then Ajima said, Ananias, take the word from me. This year you will die.
2: But Jeremiah leko, amo.
3: You deceived the whole nation. That year, that false prophet died.
2: And
3: then the nation was taken to captivity. It was at the time of Daniel, after 70 years. Jeremiah had died at that time now. But his word that he spoke to pull down, to destroy, to build, and to plant again, that word was still taking effect. And Daniel had to say, oh God, Jeremiah gave us 70 years. 70 years have passed. Won't you remember us before God remembered them again?
2: But Daniel,
3: but the point is this: because of the kind of ministry Jeremiah had, the people said, "We'll get him." But you'll never get Jeremiah. Jude, verse 16. These are murmurers, complainers, walking after their own laws, and their mouth speaketh great swelling words.
2: Jude,
3: presence in admiration because of advantage.
2: You're
3: always looking for some selfish advantage, but they will not be able to have it. In Proverbs chapter 26, verse 18. As a madman who casteth firebrands, arrows, and death. Those are the people. All they have is their tongue. So is the man that deceiveth his neighbor and saith, am not I in sport? For them it's a game. Destroying people, it's a game. Destroying families, for them it's a game. Destroying the church of the living God, for them it's a game. They crucify, they crush, they destroy other people's lives and ministries. And personalities, and they take it as a game. In verse 20, where no wood is, there the fire goes out. So where there is no tail bearer, the strife ceases as coals are to burning coals. and wood to fire. So is a contentious man or a contentious woman to kindle fire.
2: Afoko to si na kede matite we mio no shite mo we si ajando to matite avun no do alote dile akante to akan na kedo mio mo we gbeto avun do avun roto te sun kavion si na do da avun da yi.
3: The words of a talebearer are as wounds, and they go down into the innermost parts of the belly. Burning leaves and a wicked heart are like a potsherd covered with silver dross.
2: He that eateth dissembleth with his leaves.
3: And layeth up deceit within him.
2: When his
3: speaketh fear, believe him not. When he speaketh with a smile, believe him not. When he speaketh with some well-chosen words, very calmly, believe him not. It says, for there are seven abominations in his heart. You know, there are some people that go from house to house like that, and there's evangelism.

0: to death and damnation through our little member.
1: Wagogwa we to me divi oku po dinjopo ma o to gonu pevi mitom dali.
0: In James chapter 3, I'm reading from verse 6.
1: Jacob uta to afoton chiro po.
0: And the tongue is a fire, a world of iniquity. So is the tongue among our members. It defileth the whole body. It defileth the whole body. Even the human effort it takes to build the body. To the organization of a retreat, the praying, the singing, the preaching, the counseling, and the physical work and the feeding, everything that goes on to have a stable church like this. And yet the little tongue of a person somewhere can defile that whole body. You will not be in that company. And if anybody like that comes astray into your house, and you know, talking about the body of Christ, this body here, going to heaven. I said we're going to heaven. Talking about a body like this to defile the whole body. Say please. Don't come to my house and say something like this. I'm too good for this. I cannot be defiled. My ears will not be defiled. In Psalm 55, I'm reading from verse 19. God shall hear and afflict them, even he that abideth of old. Because they have no changes, therefore they fear not God. No transformation, no change of heart. That's why they do not fear God. He has put forth his hand against such as are being at peace with him. He has broken his covenant. The words of his mouth were smoother than butter.
1: But
0: the war was in his heart. His words were softer than oil, yet were they drawn swords. In Psalm 64, from verse 2.
1: Psalm 64,
0: hide me from the secret counsel of the wicked, from the insurrection of the workers of iniquity, who wedge their tongue like a sword, and bend their bows to shoot their arrows, even bitter words, that they may shoot in secret at the perfect.
1: Have you ever noticed?
0: The perfect will never shoot the perfect. The perfect will love another perfect person.
1: Those
0: who are washed and cleansed and perfected by the blood of the Lamb, they love one another. If anybody ever shoots a perfect man, a perfect woman, it's an imperfect person that shoots at the perfect. Suddenly, do they shoot at him and fear not? They encourage themselves in an evil matter. Even when the Lord is saying, are you going to do that?
1: Are
0: you going to scatter my church?
1: They

0: laying snares privately, they say, who shall see them?
1: Yeso to khodo gbomme ko motita to nu glole ton dali yedo mo menu
0: wada moye out iniquities. They make research. They're investigating. They just want to get somebody into trouble. And if the church is at peace, they don't like that. Both the inward thought of every one of them and the heart is deep. You know, sometimes in a district church, everything is going on fine. You know, the coordinator calls this brother, go and do this. Sister, please come on. You've been sitting down for a long time. Go and do this. And this other fellow is sitting back there, and now this one is active, this one is active, that one is active. Is that why you are in church? People are not going to the house fellowship anymore. They've heard too much about the house fellowship leader. And people are not wanting to go to districts anymore. They don't leave the church, they migrate. They go to another district. Because as the coordinator comes on to preach, there are some people in the audience, their minds have been poisoned.
1: Now when I learn to go to work, I don't know what I'm doing.
0: And when we don't know anything, if we give any assignment to that coordinator or group coordinator in our retreat, you just find some people, while the brother is preaching his heart out and everything is wonderful, sound doctrine, you find some people standing up and going,
1: but in the matter of the problem, I'm going to say, I'm going
0: And the ushers will confront them and say, message is going on, where are you going?
1: But
0: is that fellow preaching? We'll not even say that brother preaching. Say that fellow preaching there is from our district. We know all about him. You can talk to all these retreat people, but he cannot talk to us. And when God cannot choose his servants to talk to you, then you are gone. You need prayer. But you see, it is because of these people that are going about, and they say they are making investigation, and they want to find out about this and about that. I pray God will send them away from your life. Your joy nobody will take away. And we're looking at Proverbs chapter 16, and I'm reading from verse 27. An ungodly man digs up evil, and in his leaves there is a burning fire.
1: He
0: forward man soweth strife, and a whisperer separates chief friends. A violent man enticeth his neighbor and leadeth him into the way that is not good. He shutteth his eyes to devise for what things. Moving his lips, he bringeth evil to pass. Death and damnation through our literal member. Samuel chapter 10, reading from verse 1.
1: Samuel,
0: and it came to pass after this that the king of the children of Ammon died, And Hanun, his son, reigned in his stead.
1: Esu ajo to egodo we akolo bi amoni ton leton kubo anuni visunu eton do akolo to oten eton me.
0: Then said David, I will show kindness unto Hanun the son of Nahash, as his father showed kindness unto me.
1: David so do mo yen na to dagbe wa kiakla anuni visunu Nahash ton dile oton eton to dagbe wa kiakla
0: the middle part. And David said to comfort him by the hand of his servant for his father. And David's servant came into the land of the children of Ammon.
1: And
0: the princes of the children of Ammon said unto Hanun their lord, that's their king, thinkest thou that David does honor thy father, that he has sent comforters unto thee?
1: Look
0: at the good intention of David. And then the people said, do you think that David is, you know, is really loves you and is showing some honor to
1: you?
0: Has not David rather sent his servants unto thee to search the city and to spy it out and to overthrow it?
1: David makakodo memesi eton leran dewe nado kuto na kolo kolo nado bae emekon kolo nado bao bae.
0: See that? Totally misconstruing the action of David.
1: Nile agwago tagodo nile David itongo.
0: Wherefore, and unto David's servant, and shaved off one half of their beards, and cut off their garments in the middle, even to the buttocks, and sent them away.
1: See
0: the reaction of the man himself.
1: Now,
0: when some things happen, we can ask questions. You can call David. David, I don't understand these people that you
1: said.
0: I'm a young upcoming leader, and their presence actually threatens my position. David, can you tell me? I don't know you too much.
1: David,
0: I know that you have been with my father before. What's your intention? Let David tell you what's his intention. And when the children of Ammon in verse 6 saw that this tank before David, the children of Ammon sent and hired the Syrians of Bereshit and the Syrians of Zobah, 20,000 footmen, and of King Maacah, 1,000 men, and of Ishtob,
1: 12,000
0: men. They were preparing for war already. And David was not ready for war. Yes, he's a warrior. But you know, David is getting older now. And he wasn't thinking of fighting anybody. And when David heard of it, he sent Joab and all the host of the mighty men, and the children of Ammon came out and put the battle in array.
1: Something
0: has happened in your family. Oh, we're sorry, we heard about this thing that happened. Very sorry about this. God will not allow any evil thing to happen to your family anymore. You accept. You're not going to be investigating and finding, so this fellow knows direction to my house. Why is he coming to me at this time? These people, I cannot trust them. All these people that are coming now, oh brother, how are you? We heard about what happened. Very sorry about you. That's very sorry, very sorry. We don't know how genuine it is. How do you know it's not genuine? We all this suspicion. And then that will eventually bring out war. Look at the result of the war. In verse 18, and the Syrians fled before Israel, and David slew the men, 700 chariots of the Syrians and 40,000 horsemen. Think about that. Because of that, a lot of people died. People will not die in our church. God will preserve this church. Point number three, destiny determined by our literal member. It says in James chapter 3, we're reading from verse 6. And the tongue is a fire, a world of iniquity. So is the tongue among our members, that it defileth the whole body and setteth on fire the course of nature, and it is set on fire of hell. In Isaiah chapter 14, reading from verse 12.
1: Thou art
0: falling from heaven, O Lucifer, son of the morning. How art thou cut down to the ground, which didst weaken the nations? For thou hast said in thine heart, I will ascend into heaven, I will exalt my throne above the stars of God, I will sit also upon the mount of the congregation in the sides of the north, I will ascend above the heights of the clouds, I will be like the Most
1: High.
0: Yet thou shalt be brought down to hell, to the sides of the pit. Do you see the boasting? Do you see the pride? Do you see his literal member talking, and God said that's enough? Hell will be the result. Because of the tongue, because of the boasting, the words of pride, it earned him hellfire. God will protect and preserve us from hellfire. Matthew chapter 12, verse 32. Speaketh a word against the Son of Man, it shall be forgiven him. Whosoever speaketh against the Holy Ghost, it shall not be forgiven him, neither in this world, neither in the world to come. Then he says, either make the tree good and his fruit good, or else make the tree corrupt and his fruit corrupt. For the tree is known by its fruit.
1: What
0: generation of vipers, how can ye, being evil, speak good things. For out of the abundance of the heart, the mouth speaketh. Out of the good treasure of the heart bringeth forth good things, and an evil man out of the evil treasure bringeth forth evil things. But I say unto you that every idle word that man shall speak, they shall give account thereof in the day of judgment. For by thy words thou shalt be justified, by thy words thou shalt be condemned. The tongue, the little member, you can pray with that tongue. We can quote the promises of God with that tongue. We can tell the Lord to forgive our sins with that tongue. We can love other people and speak good words to them with that tongue. We can make a good choice today, and the choice we make will determine where we spend eternity. Let's rise up and talk to the Lord in prayer.
1: Use
0: this tongue to pray.
1: And
0: you just say, Lord, I come to you. Now to turn around. Lord, to use my tongue in any way that will destroy. In any way that will discourage other people. Others are carrying some heavy load. Lighten the burden or the use of your tongue.
1: To
0: increase their burden.
1: To
0: oppress people with the tongue.
1: To
0: destroy people with the tongue. Lighten their load. Encourage people. Apologize to people. Be a helping hand. Be a friend. Be a neighbor.
1: Let
0: somebody feel like wanting to leave. Let somebody feel like wanting to use his talent. Don't run down people. Use your tongue in a way that will help you to gather people around you to take to heaven. You can build up people, develop people, encourage people, challenge people. Even if you know anything bad about them, tell them there's a better way to live. Tell them they can do better. And don't condemn yourself either. Don't allow your tongue to destroy you. Tell yourself, God loves me. Tell yourself, He'll forgive you. Tell yourself, He has a place in heaven for you. Remind yourself of God's grace. Jesus died for you. Now that love God has shown to you, show it to other people. That grace God has bestowed on you. That gentleness the Lord has manifested towards you. Manifest it towards your fellow pilgrim.
1: Yes, do it here, many bonito. I let
0: you go to heaven.
1: Oh, yeah, for your non.
2: 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Your spiritual welfare is our concern.
3: Heavenly Father, we thank you very much for our Bible study tonight. We glorify your name. We thank you because you brought us together so you can teach us your word. And we're praying, Lord, that the power in the blood of the Lamb will work in every heart, in every soul, every mind. And Lord, we pray this glorious experience you grant to every one of us in Jesus' name. We pray, Lord, that our coming to the Bible study will not be in vain, that as we come every Monday here, week after week, and we study your word, that the depths of the experience of your word, you impart to every one of us in Jesus' name. Be with us at the study today. We pray that your spirit will take these words that we learn, that we study. And Lord, we pray you do great, mighty things in every life, in every heart. Thank you, Lord, because we know you have answered. In Jesus' name we pray. And the people of God said, amen. God bless you. Tonight, as you look at your outline, we are going to this important subject of the Bible. Holiness without which no man shall see the Lord. Actually, we're considering the message, the call to holiness. The call to holiness. In 1 Thessalonians chapter 4, I'm reading from verse 7. 1 Thessalonians chapter 4 verse 7. For God has not called us unto uncleanness, but unto holiness. It's in verse 8. He therefore that despises not man, but God, who has also given us his Holy Spirit. You see, in those verses we have read together, that it says God has called us. And then he mentions one thing he has not called us to. And then mentions the other thing he has called us to. On the one hand, he has not called us unto uncleanness. That tells us there's uncleanness. When a man does that, when a woman does that, which is not pleasing to God, that makes him dirty spiritually, that is uncleanness, and the Lord is saying, I, the Almighty God, the Holy One of Israel, I have not called you unto uncleanness, but he has called us unto holiness. That's what we're looking at today. As you look at the word of God, you'll find that we're called to different things. Number one, we're called to salvation. Number two, we're called to separation. Number three, we're called to sacrifice. Number four, we're called to surrender. Number five, we're called to service. Number six, we're called to sanctification. That's what sanctification means, holiness too. What we're considering today is the call to holiness. We come back to that text again in 1 Thessalonians chapter 4 verse 7. First
4: Thessalonians chapter 4, reading from verse 7. For God has not called us unto uncleanness, but unto holiness. As we look at this call of God, we see that this call is a call to believers. Who are the brethren? The brethren are the people that have been made children of God by faith in Christ. These are the sons and the daughters of God. These are the members of the family of God. These then are brethren together. And look at how the apostle puts it in chapter 1, verses 3 and 4. Chapter 1, verses 3 and 4. First Thessalonians, remembering without ceasing your work of faith and labor of love and patience of hope in our Lord Jesus Christ in the sight of God and our Father. Knowing, brethren, beloved, your election of God. As you look at that word, election, if you put an S before it, meaning that you have the S of salvation. You have been called to salvation. You have responded to the call of salvation. When you put that S, the moment you are born again, there's a selection. You are selected to be in the kingdom of God, to be a child of God, a brother, a sister, or to be a member of the family of God. Elected, selected. You are selected because you responded to the message of salvation. You repented of your sin. You believed on the Lord Jesus Christ. You became a child of
3: God.
4: Knowing, brethren, beloved, your election of God. How do we know that? Verse 3, there is faith, there's love, there's hope. Knowing your work of faith, your labor of love, your patience of hope. Look at chapter 2 verse 1. For yourselves, brethren, know our entrance in unto you, that it was not in vain.
3: He
4: reminded the people, who are the brethren, the people that have received the messengers of the Lord. And it says, yourselves, brethren, know our entrance in unto you, that it was not in vain. And the people that have known that by experience, those are the people that are being called now to holiness. Those are the people that are receiving the call today. That we're called not unto uncleanness, we're called unto holiness. In chapter 3, verse 7. Therefore, brethren, we were comforted over you in all our afflictions and distress by your faith. Because of that faith that works in you. These are the brethren. And if you are like this and you have received the call of the Lord to salvation, and it is showing in your life because there is a faith and the love and the hope,
3: And
4: now you have that living faith, loving faith, the faith that was by love. And the people of God can rejoice over you because there is a transformation in your life. You are the one the Lord is speaking to tonight. The Lord is calling you to holiness. Chapter 4, reading from verse 1. Therefore, then, furthermore then, we beseech you, brethren, and exhort you by the Lord Jesus, that as ye have received of us, how ye ought to walk and to please God, so ye would abound more and more. It tells us in that same chapter 4 verse 10, and indeed ye do it toward all the brethren which are in all Macedonia, but we beseech you, brethren, that ye increase more and more. Not only that they have come into the gospel, they stay in the gospel. And because they stay in the gospel, there is the possibility of teaching them more and more, and they praying more and more, and they living more and more to the glory of God. It tells us in verse 13, it says, I would not have you to be ignorant, brethren. And if there's any area where they're ignorant of the demand of the Lord or the prophecy of the coming of Christ, then they're attentive. They want to listen. Those are the brethren. In chapter 5, I'm reading from verses 4 and 5. It says, but ye brethren are not in darkness, that day should overtake you as a thief. Ye are all the children of light and the children of the day. We are not of the night nor of darkness. These are the brethren. These are the people that have come out of the darkness of sin. Come back to 1 Thessalonians chapter 4 verse 7. For God has not called us unto uncleanness, but unto holiness. How emphatic Paul the Apostle was. And there was nothing shaky about the message. There was nothing doubtful about the presentation. That we must be holy. He said, for God has not called us, any of us. He has not called us unto uncleanness, but he has called us to holiness. What kind of call is this? Number one, it's a special call. You know, for example, when there is a call to a group of people, there are many other people that may not be involved with that call, and therefore they may be roaming about, walking up and down, because the call doesn't concern them. You'll not look at them. Number two, it's a specific call. This is called to sanctification. This is called to holiness of heart. Number three, it's a solemn call. It is not a frivolous thing. It is not a jesting, joking thing. This is something that will put the assurance of heaven right in your heart. Number 4, it's a singular call. This is not mixed with any other. This is standing by itself. Number 5, it's a sanctifying call. Then number 6, it's a scriptural call. As you go from Genesis to Revelation, you find it's a call of the Lord. And then you go on to Revelation, also the New Testament, it's there. It's a scriptural call. And therefore, if you reject it, you're rejecting the scriptures. Number 7, it's a supreme call. You know, there are people that will say, I'm called to start a church. Good for you, but it's greater. I'm called to a ministry. Great for you, but it's greater. 1 Thessalonians 4:7-8. For God has not called us unto uncleanness, but unto holiness. He therefore that despises not man, but God, who has also given unto us his Holy Spirit. God's nature, God's character make the call imperative. It is not limited to a short period of time. Or to some selected people. All sinners everywhere are called to repentance. But all believers in every generation are called to holiness. To despise this call is to forfeit fellowship with God eternally. Whenever the message of 3 parts, number 1, God's command and call to holiness. Number 2, growing communion and consecration for holiness. Number 3, great consequence and character of holiness. Number 1, the command and the call of God to holiness. The command as well as the call. In 1 Thessalonians 4:7. For God has not called us unto uncleanness, but unto holiness. As you look at the word us, Paul the Apostle included himself. Apostles are called to holiness. As you look at the word us, look at chapter 1 verse 1, Paul, Silvanus and Timotheus. Paul included Silvanus, the Silas, and Timotheus.
1: Paul is a Sivanu, Podo Timothy Podo, Hueme, me.
4: Fellow laborers. That means the call is also for the workers.
1: As one talk belle, and then Oyotina, as one talk lega.
4: For the apostles, the leaders.
1: Na apostle na kontole.
4: The bishops.
1: Bishop le.
4: The pastors.
1: Pastor le.
4: The prophets.
1: Yewegale.
4: The evangelists. The pastors and the teachers. And the workers, the fellow laborers in the vineyard.
1: Evangelist le, pastor le, me proto le, azwato le to, jikwa azwato, azwato me.
4: God has called all of us, not only us the leaders, not only us the workers, us the members of the body of Christ.
1: Joyo mi me po, me mile chokere, me agumre chokere, betole po, e yro me po, azwato le po do po.
4: And so, all these Thessalonian believers, they were included. Who are these people? What experience did they have before this time?
3: And
4: look at chapter 1 verse 6. For ye became followers of us and of the Lord, having received the word in much affliction with joy of the Holy Ghost. That is, these Thessalonian believers, something had happened to them. They had received the word of the Lord and had become followers of the apostles. And they were looking at the lives of the leaders that preached the gospel to them, and they were following them. In character, in behavior, in comportment, in lifestyle, everything they did, they looked at those apostles and those leaders as models. And they followed them. And then it says in verse 8, for from you sounded out the word of the Lord. Not only in Macedonia and Achaia, but also in every place your faith to God's word is spread abroad, so that we need not speak anything. The message of the gospel coming through them by lips and by life. By what they said and by what also they lived out, they demonstrated in their lives, it was unmistakable. And the people who knew them and the people who saw them, they knew when you come to the Lord, there's a mighty change that comes upon your life.
3: But
4: they themselves in verse 9 show of us what manner of entering in we had unto you. How ye turned to God from idols to serve the living and the true God. These were the people that the apostles said us. In chapter 2 verse 13, for this cause also thank we God without ceasing, because when ye received the word of God which ye had of us, ye received it not as the word of men, but as it is in truth the word of God, which effectually worketh also in you that believe.
3: These
4: are the us that the call came to. The leaders and those who are following. The servants of God and the children of God. When they had the word of God, they were not picking and choosing. This one I don't accept. That's Paul's idea. This one I don't accept. That's Timothy's opinion. This one I don't accept. That is Silvanus Silas idea. They didn't say that. Everything they heard, whether they were hearing from Paul or Timotheus or Silvanus, they said, yes, I accept that. It is the word of the Lord. That brings the grace of God into our lives, and that word worketh effectually in our hearts. In chapter 3, I'm reading from verse 5. This cause, when I could no longer forbear, I sent to know your faith, lest by some means the tempter have tempted you, and our labor be in vain.
3: But
4: now when Timotheus came from you unto us, and brought us good tidings of your faith and charity, and that ye have good remembrance of us, always desiring greatly to see us, as we also to see you. Therefore, brethren, we were comforted over you in all our affliction and distressed by your faith. You see these people, these were the people that made the hearts of church leaders glad and happy. You will see that as Paul the Apostle wrote to different churches, there were some churches that made him sad. He was sorrowful over the church of Galatia. But for this church, he was happy. Because they were saved. He was happy because they were separated. And then he said, there's still something to follow. The Lord has called us unto holiness. It tells us in chapter 4 verse
3: 9.
4: But as touching brotherly love, ye need not that I write unto you, for ye yourselves are taught of God to love one another. These were the people that were considerate one for another. Their desire, their prayer, all the time was, oh, to be like thee, my blessed Redeemer. This is my constant longing and prayer. Gladly I will forfeit all of our treasures, Jesus, thy likeness, a perfect likeness to wear. Just to be like him, full of compassion, loving, forgiving, tender, and kind. Helping the helpless, cheering the fainting, seeking the wandering sinner to find. In their heart, it was just to be like him, lowly in spirit, holy. Holy and harmless, patient and brave. Meekly enduring cruel reproaches, willing to suffer, others to save. To be like the Lord, I am coming now to receive the anointing divine. All that I am and all that I have, I am bringing, Lord, from this moment, all shall be done. To be like thee, while I am pleading, pour out thy spirit and fill me with your love. Make me a temple suitable for thy dwelling. Feed me for life and heaven above. To be like thee, blessed Redeemer, pure as thou art, come in thy sweetness and come in thy fullness. Stamp thine own image, impress your image deep on my heart.
5: to we women to while we women may flick or touch Nando Diwe,
4: and that was a concern of these people. That's why Paul the apostle was so happy about them. Because they wanted this image of Christ to be in them. 1 Thessalonians chapter 5. I'm reading from verse 22. Abstain from all appearance of evil. And the very God of peace sanctify you wholly. And I pray God your whole spirit and soul and body be preserved blameless unto the coming of our Lord Jesus Christ. Faithfully see who calls you, who also will do it. You know what we have learned about these people? Number one, they have turned from idols to serve the living God. Number two, we learn from them that they have been transformed in their lives. Number three, they were testifying and teaching others. Number four, they were teachable. Number five, they were tempted, but they triumphed. Number six, they were taught of the Lord himself. Number seven, they were thirsty for more of God. And those are the people that will have the sanctification experience. And look at the call in 1 Peter chapter 1. I'm reading to you from verse 15. But as he which has called you is holy, so be ye holy in all manner of conversation, because it is written, be ye holy for I am holy. We must then make sure we have had the initial deposit of the foundation experience of salvation before we can receive the call and the experience to holiness. God commands, be holy for I am holy. This written command in the word of God takes preeminence and supremacy over any man's word. Whatever anybody says, whatever any preacher preaches, whatever any other church is teaching, this one takes preeminence. God has called us into an experience which is unattainable by human efforts like penance, like self-discipline, personal discipline, suppression of the Adamic nature, or any other religious activity. It's the blood of the Lamb that makes us holy as we plunge ourselves into the cleansing, sanctifying fountain. It is by grace through faith that we're sanctified and made holy. And as you believe the Lord today, and as you have been believing the Lord, he'll do it and perfect it in Jesus' name. A good amen. Point number two, growing communion and consecration for holiness. If we really want to be holy, if we want to be sanctified, what do we need to do? Let's say, for example, you are feeling cold. And you see a kind of a place where fire is burning. They put the wood there and people are gathering there because it's cold time. And everybody wants to have some warmth. If you want to have the warmth as well, what do? You come near. The nearer you come to the fire, the more the cold that is troubling you will vanish away. What if you're hungry and there's food on the table and you're staying away? How will your hunger be satisfied if you're staying away?
5: You come near.
4: The nearer you come and then you sit down to partake of that meal, then your hunger will go. And so you know that God is a holy God. And Jesus is the Holy Son of God. And then we know that the Holy Spirit, that's the Holy Ghost, is holy. And we know that heaven is holy. The Word of God is a holy Bible. And then the brethren and the holy brethren. If you're going to have this holiness experience, what do? You draw near to God.

0: this world, but be ye transformed by the renewing of your mind. Renew your mind. When you renew your mind, your thoughts will be new. Your motives will be new. Your desires will be new. Everything coming from within, motivating you, driving you, the driving force within will be renewed. That ye may prove what is that good and acceptable and perfect will of God. And we're looking at Proverbs chapter 23, verse 26. My son, give me thine heart. Already you are born again. You are a child of God. You know, a person can be born again, and yet his mind is in another place. Do you know there are people that may be in the service, even at the Bible study, and their mind has wandered away? There's something that is so important to them. A little things in life that are magnified before them. There are some people, they give their hearts to the human beings they love. And they love those human beings more than they love God. And their heart is there. Other people give their own hearts, they give to themselves, and they want to please themselves. They want to do whatever they want. They're looking for pleasure. Yes. And therefore they focus their attention, they concentrate their lives on pleasure. My son, give me thine heart. Let thine eyes observe my ways. You see, that is what he's saying. You give yourself completely to the Lord. In 2 Corinthians chapter 5, I'm reading from verse 14. For the love of Christ constraineth us, because we thus judge that if one died for all, then we're all dead.
1: Now when you are
0: in verse 15, and that he died for all, that they which live should not henceforth live unto themselves.
1: That
0: now, we're not considering, is that convenient for me? Will I enjoy it? Will I be appreciated? Will they welcome me? Will they reward me? Will they appreciate my sacrifice? And will it be something that I will get something from? How profitable will it be for me? No, you are not considering that anymore. Because now you don't want to live for yourself, you want to live unto him which died for you and rose again. And that's what the Lord is telling us. And such a person like this is totally a new creature. You know the old creature. The old creature is always thinking about himself. What will I get? What will I gain? What's my profit? And what's my possession? And what am I going to? What appreciation am I going to have? That's the old self. In verse 17, therefore, if any man be in Christ, he is a new creature. Old things are passed away. Behold, all things have become new.
1: Acts
0: of the Apostles chapter 24 verse 16. And herein do exercise myself to have always a

0: conscience void of offense toward God and toward men.
1: You
0: know, there are people that do not, they don't think about conscience. They don't think about whether their conscience is free or not. They can step on anybody's toes. And even if they see the person complaining, they say, what's that to me? I like to walk anywhere I want to walk. If you put your feet there, I'll step on it again. You don't have any feeling for anybody. But you see believers who are growing in their communion with the Lord, and they want the Lord to sanctify them, make them holy, they're considerate. And they do not want to hurt anybody or have any conscience full of offense towards anyone. They want to have a conscience full of offense towards everybody. In Isaiah chapter 6, I'm reading from verse 1. In the year that King Uzziah died, I saw also the Lord sitting upon his throne, high and lifted up, and his train filled the temple. Have you ever wondered in your mind why many people do not see the visions of the Lord today? When some things are present in your life, and they do not die off from your life, and you concentrate on those things, those are the things you are going to be dreaming about. That will be your vision. Your vision will be limited to mundane things, earthly
1: things.
0: The Lord had been sitting upon the throne even when Uzziah was still alive. But Isaac could not see. It's when you allow some of those things that look important to you, I will not let this one go. This one is mine. I want it by all means. When you let go and they die of your life, that's when you'll see the vision of the Lord. It says in the year that King Uzziah died, I saw also the Lord sitting upon his throne, lifted up, and his train filled the temple. And above it stood the seraphims, each one had 6 wings. With 20 he covered his face, and with 20 he covered his feet, and with 20 he did fly. One cried to another and said, holy, holy, holy is the Lord of hosts. The whole earth is full of his glory. Do you see here what he saw brought holiness into his mind? And the posts of the door moved at the voice of him that cried, and the house was filled with smoke. That's the glory of the Lord. Then said I, woe is me. When he saw the brightness of the glory of God, then he saw the dimness of his own experience. When he saw the threefold holiness of the Lord, holy, holy, holy is the Lord of hosts. Then he saw his own inward depravity and unholiness. He said, woe is me, for am undone, because I am a man of unclean lips. I dwell in the midst of a people of unclean lips, for my eye has seen, I've seen the King, the Lord of hosts.
1: When we nyendo moti no wakala nyena nyemputana nyembasi omenu floma wele no nyeso tito tete omenu floma wele ton nanu kuche komo akolo ukula wapa le ton.
0: And when he showed that concern and he wanted the Lord more in his experience, then flew one of the seraphims unto me, having a live coal in his hand.
1: When I do draw a rat no here, when I know the photo, Selafilem, Mesronwa, the Eremioca to Aleto man.
0: Which he had taken with the tongs from up the altar, and he laid it upon my mouth and said, lo, this has touched thy lips, and thine iniquity is taken away, thy sin purged.
1: Eyo bedo de son agbaloji eyido olunje go bodomo daye go eko jenu floto ego yebeni na kan to eseye ko so pe niyan to leseye kro wewe.
0: When you get nearer to the Lord like that, that's what you will do. It'll make you to be a partaker of his holy nature.
1: When I say juwe we nwe na wana we die ina yito basi mi mato maketo.
0: In Hebrews chapter 12 verse 1, wherefore, seeing we also are compassed about with so great a cloud of witnesses, let us lay aside every weight.
1: That thing that happened,
0: to take that desire, that passion away from you, that's the wage. And it says, lay it aside. And it says, laying aside every weight and the sin that does so easily beset us. There's some things that, you know, when the people are doing it, it doesn't interest you. But there are some other things. When people are doing it or they present it to you, it's a very strong temptation. And you fall without even having a chance to pray. But that's a sin that does seriously beset you. Lay it aside so you can run with patience the race that is set before you. Looking unto Jesus, the author and the finisher of our faith, who for the joy that was set before him endured a cross, despising the shame, and he sat down at the right hand of the throne of God. The Lord wants you to do something so you'll be able to have this holiness the Lord is expecting you to have.
1: And
0: it tells you in verse 10, it says, for verily, for a few days, they chastened us, they chastened us, after their own pleasure. That's talking for earthly fathers, earthly leaders too. For our profit. That's God for our profit, that we might be partakers of his holiness. Everything he does in our lives, everything he brings our way, is so that we'll be able to have this holiness of his nature, that we may be partakers of his holiness.
1: Verse
0: 14, for the peace with all men. That's the commandment of God. To get to heaven, follow peace with all men. And holiness, without which no man shall see the Lord. If it is so important like this, why is it that many churches don't even talk about it? And
1: the
0: churches that only talk about healing. healing. And the Bible doesn't say, without healing, no man shall see the Lord. The churches are only talking about deliverance. And the Bible doesn't say, without deliverance, no man shall see the Lord. Doesn't say that. The churches are only talking about success. And the Bible doesn't say, without success, no man shall see the Lord. The people that only talk about winning contracts and prosperity. And the Bible doesn't say, without prosperity, no man shall see the Lord.
1: And
0: the people that concentrate on only having children. And all the programs they want to have, their publicity and handbills and banners you see on the road, come, you'll have children. And the Bible doesn't say, without having children, nobody shall see the Lord. And the people that are only talking about breakthrough in marriage, you'll have a wife, you have a husband. And the Bible doesn't say, without husband, without wife, no man shall see the Lord. The one thing necessary is what people are relegating to the background and they're not interested. Do you notice how the people pray? When we preach on healing and deliverance, come and see how the people pray.
1: Come and
0: see when we preach on overcoming your enemy. Overcoming all the powers of Satan, and that you will have a breakthrough, you will succeed. See how the people pray. And then the next meeting, when we preach on holiness and righteousness and rapture and getting to heaven, see the level of the prayer. If there is anything indispensable, it is holiness, without which no man shall see the Lord. This holiness is so important, and I believe as we see the importance and we pray and we consecrate and commit ourselves to the Lord will do it for us. I say the Lord will do it for us. And then we live in that experience. But when the Lord does it for us, then it becomes something, an abiding experience. An experience that other people will know that we are being with the Lord. I pray to be permanent in our lives in Jesus' name. Give me a good amen. Point number 3. Great consequence and character of holiness. Great consequence and the great character of holiness. Romans chapter 6 verse
1: 22.
0: But now being made free from sin and become servants to God, ye have your fruit unto holiness and the end everlasting life. It tells us about people who have lived that kind of life. And you look at your outline, we spell the word holiness with these holy men of God. H Hezekiah. Hey, do you remember how Hezekiah prayed to the Lord? And do you remember the experience that he demonstrated? Look at 2 Kings chapter 20 verse 3. I beseech thee, O Lord, remember now how I have walked before thee in truth and with a perfect heart, and have done that which is good in thy sight. With a perfect heart, that's holiness. You remember Obadiah? Obadiah was that one that served in Ahab's court. But he wasn't defiled, he wasn't influenced by the defilement and the dead, the immorality of Ahab's court. He kept himself and he feared the Lord. 1 Kings chapter 18 verse 3. In 1 Kings chapter 18 verse 3, and Ahab called Obadiah, which was the governor of his house. Now Obadiah feared the Lord greatly. And while Jezebel was killing the prophets of God, he took the prophets of God who were confined and he hid them.
1: He
0: feared the Lord and he fetched them. And that is, you know, what the Lord is telling us, that you will so love the Lord like that, even though the place you are walking may be like the court of Ahab. And the people that you are serving, that is where you are walking and getting your daily bread, you are earning your daily bread, they may be like
1: Jezebel.
0: And yet you are not copying them, you are different. Whatever you see there, whatever you hear there, you are different and distinct, like Obadiah. And then we have Luke. Actually, he was the one that wrote the gospel according to Luke. And he was the one that wrote the Acts of the Apostles. And at the time he was writing it, he was so faithful, and he did not know that it would be preserved as one of the books of the New Testament. And we are thorough like that. And we are faithful like that. Do we look into the details like that? Do we keep everything without error? Even though we don't know that we do not know that the thing is going to be preserved for many generations. Then Isaiah. We read about Isaiah. About
1: Nehemiah.
0: Look at Nehemiah chapter 13. I'm reading to you from verse 26. Did not Solomon the king of Israel sin by these things? Yet among many nations was there no king like him, who was beloved of his God, and God made him king over all Israel. Nevertheless, even him did outlandish women cause to sin. Shall we then hearken unto you to do all this great evil, to transgress against our God in marrying strange wives?
1: Kachoto, Akrasu Suchenche, Holwewa, Unkode, Martin Tofine was on ye, May Wanason, Jua wait on the Jua we saw ye to Basa Holudo Israel, Poji Chogan, Yerewa, Yonu, Jonal, Renato, Wayanato, Bemulena, Tutua Yerami, Nando to Nandaro, Elakoa, Nando to Yawato Jua, Miton Goto, Alaure, Yonu.
0: And this is the life of a person that has experienced the holiness of God.
1: Beza, Medeto, Walawe, Jojo, Tokia, Tedie.
0: In verse 28, and one of the sons of Jehoiada, the son of Eliashib, the high priest, was son-in-law to Shambalat, the Horonite. Therefore, I chased him from me.
1: And
0: I will not have any compromiser to be close to me. That's the holiness experience. Remember them, oh my God, because they have defiled the priesthood and the covenant of the priesthood and of the Levites. Thus cleansed I them from all strangers and appointed wards of the priests and the Levites, everyone in his business.
1: As
0: for the wood offering, at times appointed, and for the first fruits, remember me, O my God, for good. And then you have Enoch in Genesis chapter 5, reading from verse 22.
1: Can
0: Enoch walk with God after he begat Methuselah 300 years?
1: He walked
0: with God 300 years without looking back. And he begat sons and daughters.
1: In
0: verse 24, and Enoch walked with God, and he was not, for God took him. Then you have Samuel. In 1 Samuel chapter 12, I'm reading from verse 3. Behold, here am I. Witness against me before the Lord and before his anointed. Whose ox have I taken? Or whose ass have I taken? Or whom have I defrauded? Whom have I oppressed? Or of whom, of whose hand have I received any bribe to blind mine eyes therewith? And I will restore it. I'll restore it to you.
1: And
0: he said, thou hast not defrauded us, nor oppressed us, neither hast thou taken aught of any man's hand. And he said unto them, the Lord is witness against you and is anointed. Is witness this day that ye have not found aught in my hand. And he answered, he is witness.
1: Then
0: you have Saul of Tarsus, that's Paul the Apostle. 1 Thessalonians chapter 2, from verse 8 through to verse
1: 10.
0: So being affectionately desirous of you, we were willing to have imparted unto you not the gospel of God only. Yes, we're willing to impart that, but we need to stop at that. But also our own souls, because ye were dear unto us.
1: Mowe mi wole to hume da go basido do mingo mi so jo da to yi na mi e ma yi wada go jo ton so kere gba nungbo we sigba bigbo mi lo so ton ga na mi wole yi lezun mi wana wa mi utu.
0: For ye remember brethren our labor and travail for laboring night and day because we would not be chargeable unto any of you. We preach unto you the gospel of God.
1: Na mi flu me sunu azon mi ton ko ma gboje mi ton ko na mi ngle ma gboje to san ko kle ko na mi ma duro akue na sana me le pe to mi mewutu mi ko so do yewo mo da gbejo to na rami.
0: Ye are witnesses and God also how holily, justly and unblameably we behaved ourselves among you that believe.
1: Me kunun do to ko jiwa we ko gale mi lo sun yin wiwe do dodo no ma wo to chinche mi se no leton.
0: Here we find the testimony of Paul the apostle.
1: File mi mo kunun apostle to ndie terie.
0: And because he could do it in all these other people, he can do it in us as well.
1: Na eto ka wa na mele ko eto ka wa to mi mega to egbe.
0: I said he can do it in us as well.
1: Eto ka wa to mi mega to egbe.
0: The question is, are we as serious, as committed as
1: Hezekiah?
0: Are we as disciplined and determined as
1: Obadiah?
0: Are we as thorough as Luke? And are we as fervent, wanting the holiness experience from the Lord as Isaiah? Are we as uncompromising as Nehemiah? Are we as focused, looking not only unto the Lord, like Enoch? Are we as tender as well as tough, like Samuel? That from childhood until he became old, living in the midst of corruption, and yet he said, I'm going to be tough against sin.
1: I'm a son who won't talk about the way.
0: Are we as committed, responsible, yielded, surrendered as Paul the Apostle? As we come to the Lord, lean aside, and we call upon the name of the Lord. The Lord is willing. And the Lord is able. And the Lord is mighty. And the Lord is powerful. What he has done for others, he's able to do for us, and he will do for us. We're going to pray. Sincere prayer. Serious prayer. Fervent prayer. Faithful prayer. Believing prayer. Prayer that is anchored on the word of God. For it is time to seek the Lord until he comes and reigns righteousness upon us. Let's rise up and pray. That this call to holiness that you have heard before has come to you again. And as you are calling upon the Lord, you want to be like him. Oh, to be like thee, blessed Redeemer. This is my constant longing and prayer. Gladly, I will forfeit all of our treasures, Jesus, just to wear your perfect image, your perfect likeness. Oh, to be like thee, full of compassion, loving, forgiving, tender and kind, helping the helpless, cheering the fainting, seeking the wandering sinner to find. Oh, Oh, to be like thee, lowly in spirit. Oh, to be like thee, holy and harmless. Oh, to be like thee, patient and brave, meekly enduring cruel reproaches, willing to suffer, others to save. Oh, to be like thee, Lord, I am coming now to receive the anointing divine. All that I am and all that I have, I am bringing, Lord, from this moment, all shall be thine.
1: Dikemandi we unwate we nado ya misita lo twenty do le po engawa besengbe yele zuto we.
0: Oh, to be like thee, while I am pleading. Pour out thy spirit, fill with thy love. Make me a temple meet for thy dwelling. Feed me for life and heaven above.
1: Oh,
0: to If you will pray to the Lord with all your heart, the Lord can do it. Because yes, Jesus has the power. He has the power to forgive, the power to quicken whom he will and make the sinner live. Christ Jesus has the power. Oh, tell it far and near. Oh, bring to him your guilty heart and grace shall banish fear. Jesus has the power to renew, the power to cleanse your heart from sin and to make you wholly true. Christ Jesus has the power forevermore to keep. None can pluck from his hand, rob him of his sheep. Christ Jesus has the power. The power of God he wills. Christ Jesus has the power. My heart surrender yields. Christ Jesus has the power. I trust him evermore. Christ Jesus has the power. I worship and adore. Call upon the Lord, he has the power to do it. If you have not been born again, he has the power to save you. The blood of Jesus is still mighty today. The blood of Jesus is still flowing fresh from Calvary. If you have not repented, repent of your sin and call upon the Lord. Except a man be born again, he cannot see the kingdom of God. You have a conscience void of offense toward God and toward man. Or is your conscience dirty, defiled, and full of offense? Are you coming to Calvary? Are you coming to Christ? Are you saying, oh Lord, wash me? And I shall be clean. Purge me, and I shall be whiter than snow.
1: Let me wait. You know, who go.
0: He can do it. I give you a testimony, like Paul the Apostle. You are witnesses, and God also.
1: How
0: holy.
1: And
0: justly and unblameably
1: we
0: have behaved ourselves among you that believe. Faithful is he that calleth you, who also will do it.

0: the Lord.
1: Mi pa klona.
0: Everybody, I said, praise the Lord.
1: No mele kuna mi ni pa klona.
0: How many are going to receive the gift of God today?
1: Mene mana manuna joto yito ebe.
0: While your hands are up, I'm praying for you. Father, in the name of Jesus, we thank you tonight. We bless your name tonight. You are moving mightily. And we know you are a mighty God. You have come to give us gift, this gift. Everybody will receive in Jesus' name. I pray that nobody will miss it tonight. The gift of life eternal. The gift of abundant life. The gift of a happy life. The gift of a progressive life. The gift of a successful life. And the gift of spiritual blessings, material blessings. Shower upon everybody in Jesus' name. Be magnified here tonight. We are praying and your power will bring the gift to everyone in Jesus' name. Save your people here tonight. Heal the people tonight. Deliver the oppressed tonight. Lord, make it very clear, very simple. How every one of us can receive the gift of God. Thank you because we know you have answered. In Jesus' name we pray.
1: Jesus, come.
0: And everybody said, God bless you, please be seated. As we come together today, the Lord has for every one of us the gift of abundant life. The gift of abundant life. When Jesus came to this world, he came with gift from heaven. And everybody he met, he dropped a gift in their life. He met them on the street. He met them on the road. He met them on the field. He met them in the village. He met them in the town. Everywhere he met them, he dropped a gift for them before he left. He met men. He got to women. He got to boys. He got to girls. He got to the farmers. He got to the rich. He got to the synagogue attenders. And he got to irreligious people. Bad people. Good people. Nice people. Nasty people. Everybody that came to Christ, he dropped a gift in their life. And Christ has come here tonight. And Christ is there with you tonight. And he wants to drop a gift in your life. How did Jesus say it?
1: Now,
0: in John chapter 10 verse 10, the thief cometh not, but for to steal, and to kill, and to destroy. But I am come. I am come. That they might have life. And that they might have it more abundantly. Christ announces to us, And he says, tonight I am come to you. Is there right at your side? And he's waiting to drop that gift in your life. He says, yes, I come. And I come to give the gift unto you. He said, the thief cometh not, but for to steal, and to kill, and to destroy. Then he said, but I am come, that you might have life, and that you might have it more abundantly. What did he mean by that? He was referring to that old serpent. He was referring to that old devil. He was referring to that old murderer. That is the devil. And then he said, but when somebody is talking to you, and he says this, this, and that. And then he says, but that means he wants to tell you something different. He wants to tell you there's a different thing from what you have been hearing. What a pity for those who are serving the devil. What a pity for those who are following after the path of darkness. Because the devil may try to promise you something. The way he deceived Adam and Eve. No thief will come to you and announce, I am a thief. No, they'll pretend. They will act as if they want to do something good in your life. They'll say, do you know I'm your friend? Do you know I love you? Do you know you are missing something in life you ought to have, and I'm here to tell you that thing? That's how the devil deceived Eve. He started with a question. But he came to steal. He came to kill. He came to destroy. And before he finished this work, he has stolen the joy of the people away. He has stolen the happiness of the people away. And then he succeeded in driving them out of the Garden of Eden. And that's what he still does today. When the devil comes to you, and he comes presenting something to you, as if what is presented to you will do you good. He wants to seal your joy. He wants to seal your happiness. He wants to seal your health away. He wants to steal your property away. He wants to steal your children. He wants to steal your prosperity. But Jesus said, but I am come that you might have life. Everybody say life. And life more abundantly. That's what Jesus came to give. And he came to give that as a gift. He requires nothing from you. And as you present yourself to him tonight, and you stretch out your hand of faith and say, yes, Lord, I'm here. I know you know me. You know where I'm standing. You know why I came here tonight. You know what I'm asking for tonight. I came so I can have the gift you have brought for me. And then he will give you the gift of life. and the gift of abundant life. You will suddenly come alive tonight. Come alive tonight.
1: Let's
0: say come alive. A-L-I-V-E. A for ability. Christ comes to you. The devil has stolen your health. Has stolen your strength. Has stolen your power. Has stolen your authority. And Christ says, I come. I come to make you alive. And he gives you ability. L, he gives you liberty. I for identity. He makes a nobody somebody. And you become a child of God. You become a follower of Christ. And something definite comes into your life. And he gives you the V for vitality. And he gives you equality. You're not inferior to anybody anymore. Equality. You are the child of the king. And when we sit on the table, you sit on the table. You are not crawling under the table anymore. You are not looking for the crumbs that the dogs are eating anymore. He lifts you up. And he gives you equality. Just like David before him. Just like Asa before him. You are just like Daniel before him.
1: Daniel
0: and you can stand shoulder to shoulder with Peter. You can stand shoulder to shoulder with John the Beloved. Because when Christ comes to your life, he gives you ability. He gives you liberty. He gives you identity. He gives you vitality. Praise the Lord, he gives you equality. That's why we're here tonight. And all is a gift before the Lord. How do we have the gift before the Lord? You know, if we make announcement to you, and we say there is a gift here, and you need to receive the gift, you'll be asking us, how do I receive the gift? When I was in school, if our teacher wanted to illustrate that something was very, very simple, and if any of us was not getting it, he will make his face somehow, and he will say, why didn't you understand this? The teacher will say, it's as simple as A, B, C. A, accept. B, believe. And C, confess. As simple as that. When you take those simple steps, the gift of God will come to your life. Number one, I accept him as my savior.
1: And
0: the salvation of the Lord will come to you. Accept him as healer. Number two. Because Jesus Christ heals the sick. He's a healer. pillar of the sea.
2: The
0: Bible tells us by his stripes we are healed. When the evening was calm. When the evening was calm. They brought unto him all those who were sick. All those who are tormented of the devil. And Jesus healed them all. Because healing is a gift. And all you have to do is just accept him as your healer. Number three, you accept him as your deliverer. And tonight, as you take the A step, and you accept him as your deliverer, immediately you are going to be delivered. The chains and the shackles in your life are going to be broken in Jesus' name. Number four, you receive him as your liberator. He came to liberate you. Liberate you within your spirit. There are times there are people that will feel bound in their spirit. And they do not know how to move forward. They are restrained, they are restricted, they are tied up.
2: Yes, yeah,
0: but Jesus said,
2: "You
0: shall know the truth, and the truth shall make you free." And if the Son of God, shall make you free,
2: he
0: shall be free indeed. He came to liberate us. 2 years ago, I was in Togo. That this man was a medical doctor. He would have been the medical director in the country. But he was bound by alcohol. And he couldn't really make it. And he will be totally drunk. The medical doctor.
2: We
0: were having a program in Togo. The wife had pleaded with him, please come. And he said, yes, I'm coming. And while he was coming, he saw a bar by the way. And he drank at the bar and became totally drunk. He forgot himself that he was coming to our program. And we finished the preaching. Everything was over. Then he remembered. There's a program for me to attend. And the man was drunk. And he staggered into the venue of the program. And even though we had finished preaching and praying, I was counseling some people. And our leader there pleaded with me. And he said, please, we know that you have labored so much and you might be tired, but please, if you don't see any other person, see this man.
2: And
0: he told me about the problem.
2: And
0: I said, let him come in. I was sitting down when he appeared at the door. Sharp smelling ability, you'll be able to see. You can tell the man was drunk. The alcohol was oozing out, and I could see that the man was drunk already. And he sat down. looking at me, and I was looking at him. He couldn't explain himself. And so I didn't wait for him to make explanation. The wife had told us before that he was coming. And the leader told me now that he has come.
2: So
0: I knew his story. So I just said, you have come to meet Jesus Christ, the liberator. And I said, in Jesus' name, you are liberated.
2: It
0: didn't take us 2 minutes. And I released him. I said, you can go. And the man became sober. I got a message from Togo after that time. He tried to drink. He became totally bitter. He couldn't drink anymore. The Lord liberated him. Number 5 is a protector.
2: There
0: are many people that are thinking, if I come out of the secret cult, if I come out of the gang, what will happen to me? Nothing bad will happen to you. Because Jesus is your protector, he will protect you. Whatever they do, it will not catch you anymore. You'll be totally protected by the blood of the Lamb. The devil will not be able to harm you.
2: Evil
0: spirits will not be able to harm you.

0: In the presence of your enemy, he will anoint your head. Your cup will run over. Number 7, Jesus is your partner throughout life. You have been feeling lonely. Loneliness is grinding you.
1: You
0: feel alone in the battles of life. You feel all alone in the challenges of life. And Jesus said, I am come. That they might have life. That they might have it more abundantly. And it's as simple as A, B, C. A,
1: B, C.
0: A, accept.
1: A, kaloi.
0: B, believe.
1: B, when you say.
0: The Lord is telling us that as you are moving on, from A to B, you are getting nearer. And you are going to get the gift tonight in Jesus' name.
1: Be
0: believe.
1: As
0: the word of God comes to you, and the Lord is telling you, I want to carry your load. I want to carry your burden. I want to help you. Whatever problem you have, Christ is a specialist in solving problems.
1: Amen.
0: When you believe on him, that he can save. The moment you believe, he saves you. When you believe that he can heal, the moment you believe, he heals you. When you believe that he will deliver, the moment you believe, he delivers you. Pregnant woman over there,
1: I've
0: read what's going to happen when I'm going to deliver. Because you've been having this terrible dream, and there is fear in your heart. Maybe I will die when I will deliver. Jesus will be your partner. That day of delivery, he will take the delivery himself. And there is no fear of death for your child and for you as a mother. All you have to do is to accept and to believe that Jesus is now your partner throughout life. Believe on the Lord Jesus Christ, and thou shalt be saved. You are believing tonight. You are a believer tonight. Because you are believing on the Lord Jesus Christ. That's why it says, repent. Simply means turn away from Satan. Turn away from your sin. Because your sin will tie you to the devil. Sin is like a rope that ties sinners to Satan. Sin is like a magnet that attracts Satan and the works of the devil to the sinner. Sin is like a gum. Like a glue.
1: That
0: gums and glues and attaches evil to the sinner. That's why Jesus said, repent ye.
1: Let me leave you.
0: Turn away from your sin. Break the relationship between you and Satan and sin. Repent ye and believe the gospel. And the moment you believe, it will be unto you according to your faith. Tonight you are going to believe. Tonight you are going to believe.

0: In the name of Jesus.
1: Because the Bible tells us, with the heart you believe, and with the mouth confession is made, A, accept, B, believe, C, confess. You see, when you come to the Lord, you have to confess. And it is that confession that completes the cycle of A, B, C. And when you make that confession, a change will happen in your life. That's why we're told in Proverbs chapter 28 verse 13, he that covereth his sin shall not prosper. But whoso confesseth and forsaketh them shall have mercy. You come to the Lord, you know he's your Savior. I accept. You know he's going to save you today. I believe. Then you want to make a confession with your mouth. And then you confess your sin. And you tell the Lord, I'm a sinful man, O Lord. But what if you are looking for job? You are a driver. And you go to a company and you say, I am a driver. And they are all looking at you. Because you know there are many kinds of drivers. You didn't mention the kind of vehicle you drive. I want job. I am a driver. They don't know whether they have job for you or not, because they don't know whether the kind of vehicle they have is the type you know how to drive. I am a driver. I drive a car. They will listen to you now. I drive a truck. They will listen to you now. This is the kind of vehicle I drive. Just to say I am a sinner is not enough. You still tell the Lord. You fight. Tell the Lord. You commit adultery. Tell the Lord. You're a secret cult. Tell the Lord. What is it that makes you a sinner? Just to say, I'm a sinner. It's not enough. Tell the Lord how it is. That is the confession he requires from you. He that confesses and forsaketh his sin shall have the mercy of God. You remember 1 John chapter 1 verse 9. If we confess our sin, he is faithful and just to forgive us and to cleanse us from all unrighteousness. A, accept. B, believe. C, confess. When you come to that point and you confess to the Lord, and you tell him what you have done wrong, and you are looking for mercy from the Lord who came to give us salvation, that's when the salvation will become yours. And the healing will become yours. And the deliverance will become yours. And the liberation will become yours. And the protection will become yours. And the provision will become yours.
2: is available tonight.
1: It's available tonight.
2: A, B, C, and you are there.
1: A, B, C, ajefine.
2: Accept, believe, confess, and it's yours.
1: Kaloyi, ise boyi gbe to na to.
2: Are you ready?
1: Awula udayi.
2: I said, are you ready?
1: Awula udayiya.
2: Do you accept?
1: Ya kaloyi.
2: Will you believe?
1: Beke na ise.
2: Will you confess?
1: Beke na igbe.
2: Then it is yours.
1: Ya lezun to.
2: Gift is for everyone.
1: Nuna tina me ropo ropo.
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1: Mi doko do omi onukun.
2: If you are there.
1: Ni ato fi ne.
2: And you are taking the stairs A, B, C.
1: Ba ko za for the titan A, B, C.
2: And you want the gift of life.
1: Ba do nuna gbe to.
2: The gift of eternal life. The gift of abundant life. Wherever you are, you just raise up your hand. God will bless you. While you are raising up your hand, if you're sitting, you will stand up. And you're telling the Lord, I accept. Jesus, I accept you. I accept you as my Savior. I confess my sin. I turn away from my sin. I will no more follow the path of sin anymore. Lord Jesus, I accept. I believe that you died for me on the cross of Calvary. I believe you are my Savior now. Confess. Lord, I am sorry. Prostitution. I am sorry for the hard drugs I take. I am sorry for being a member of that gang. I am sorry for stealing. I am sorry for fighting. I am sorry for the evil in my life. Confess. And tell the Lord, you forgive me tonight. You give me your grace tonight. I will not do that anymore. In Jesus' name we pray. Amen. Keep up your hand, I'm praying for you. Almighty God, we thank you. We bless your name tonight. You have made the reception or the receiving of the gift as simple as ABC. All these who are raising up their hands and they have received life and eternal life from you. And now they accept. And now they believe. And now they confess. Confirm the gift of life eternal and abundant in their lives in Jesus' name. Lord, I pray. The Spirit of God will bear witness in their hearts. Now their children of God, they will not have dominion over them anymore. They are saved. Thank you, Lord, because I know you have answered. In Jesus' name we pray.
1: Jesus in common.
2: Amen. Everybody say amen. Miracle is coming to you as a gift.
1: I'm
2: ready for the gift today. God bless every one of you. Are you ready? Identify, locate where the problem is in your body. And raise up the other hand. After the prayer, you confess you are healed. healed. Father, in the name of Jesus, we thank you tonight because there is enough gift for everyone. And Lord, I pray you will distribute your gift of healing to those who are sick in Jesus' name. The swelling in your body, I command, come out in Jesus' name. The stiffness in your neck, in your joints, in your hand, in your legs, I command be loose in Jesus' name. The pain in your bone, the pain in your body, I command you pain, go out in Jesus' name.
3: The
2: tuberculosis and the cancer and the ulcer and the hernia, every one of those diseases, I command you be healed in Jesus' name. The asthma and all the breathing problems and the problem of the lung, the problem of your kidney and the problem in your livers, I command right now be healed in Jesus' name.
3: Asthma,
2: the dizziness and the fainting, I command right now. With the spirit of epilepsy and the spirit that wants to destroy you, I command you, evil spirit, come out in Jesus' name. All that lunacy, all that insanity, all that madness, I command you, spirit of madness and insanity, come out in Jesus' name. The curse, the yoke upon your life, it is broken in Jesus' name. Leprosy on the body of that individual, I command you, be healed in Jesus' name.
3: Blindness
2: be healed in Jesus' name.
3: And
2: paralysis and stroke, I command you right now that the mighty power of God will enter to your body and the gift of healing and vitality will enter in right now. Stand up and walk in Jesus' name. Receive the miracle of deliverance. Receive the miracle of healing. Receive the miracle of pregnancy. Receive the miracle of childbearing. Receive the miracle of having job. Receive the miracle of yokes cancelled. Receive every miracle you need now in Jesus' name. Lord, we accept. Lord, we believe. Lord, we confess that the gift of your miracle has been distributed to everyone. We receive it now. We accept it now. We enjoy it now. We demonstrate it now. Confirm it, O Lord, in Jesus' name. Thank you, Lord, because we know you have answered. In Jesus' name we pray. And every Everybody said amen.
3: Na mele kundo ni cha.
2: Everybody, I accept.
3: Mele kwo.
2: I believe.
3: Nya kare nya ise.
2: I confess.
3: Nya igbe tan.
2: That I am healed.
3: Na yeko mazo ngbo yi.
2: If that's your confession, do what you are not able to do before.
3: Nya ngbe yi twe. Je nwa ka wa la che iwaji.
2: Miracle is right there.
3: Asanja ko wa.

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1: Praise the Lord.
2: It's
1: a wonderful thing tonight in your revival hour. I'm sure you are happy to be here yourself. And I believe the Lord will bless every one of us in Jesus' name. For those who are coming for the first time, I want to encourage you to keep on with the people of God. Those who brought you will explain to you the location where we meet in the district you come from. You will discover manifold blessings of God coming upon your life as you continue with us. Let's rise up and talk to the Lord before the message. You have come and there is a purpose in your heart. You know why you have come. There is no one that doesn't need something from God. What is it you need from the Lord? Why are you here today? What are you looking unto God for? What do you want Him to do for you? Believe the Lord and this will be a wonderful day in your life. In Jesus' name we pray. Almighty God, we thank you for meeting together today. We thank you for your people who have gathered together with great faith and great expectation. We thank you for those who are joining in with us for the first time. We pray, Lord, that this will be a day of blessing for everyone in Jesus' name. We pray that none will be exempted from the blessings of God. Whatever hindrance may be between us and the blessings of God, help us, O Lord, and remove everything in Jesus' name. Pour down your mighty blessings upon your people today. Help us, Lord, to realize how to have a real relationship with you. To know how to develop such a relationship. So that the benefits of such a relationship will be ours in Jesus' name. We thank you because we know you have answered. In Jesus' name we pray. As we come together, we want to look into the Word of God. It is impossible for a human being to live in this life without any problem except it's linked with the omnipotence of God. You realize that when you come into this world, you're like a stranger. And the secret of your being blessed in this world is in the hand of God. And for you to have all the blessings you need to have, there should be a link, a relationship, a fellowship with the Almighty God. That's why many people in life, they go through life without any blessing. Because they live independent of God. They do not understand they need a very close link between them and God for the blessings of heaven to pour upon them. There are many people that labor for years and they labor under real terrible difficulties.
2: It
1: takes them so many years of suffering before they remember that only God can make this life a blessing for them. And it's a wonderful thing the day you discover how to come into relationship and fellowship with the Almighty. That's why tonight I want to talk to you on this important subject. Developing intimate relationship with God.
3: The
1: developing intimate relationship with God.
3: It
1: is very interesting to have relationship with God. Not only that it is interesting, it is beneficial to have such a relationship with God. Not only beneficial, it is satisfying when you have a relationship with God. Don't you see that even in this world in which we live, relationship is the very center of our living a happy life. To be a child that is born into this world, and immediately that child is born, he loses father, he loses mother, he doesn't have a real relationship with adults that will take care of his life, it's going to be a miserable life.
3: I want you to realize
1: an old person that loses all children and there is no relationship, an intimate close relationship with any child, that person may be living a very miserable old life.
3: See,
1: a person that may even have money or may have houses, but all people are avoiding that individual. The money is there, the work is there, the factory is there. The only problem is that all people are avoiding such an individual. You see, a person like that may live a miserable life. Money without relationship will not give you a satisfying life. Education or property without relationship may not give you an interesting life. You see, it is very interesting, beneficial, and satisfying to have relationship with God. But we have a problem. There is a wall of partition between us and God. Because God is very discriminating in having fellowship. God does not just have relationship with anybody without fulfilling some condition. For example, God has no fellowship with Satan. And no matter what Satan does, no matter what he tries, no matter the deception, no matter the tactics, God will never have fellowship or relationship with Satan. God has no fellowship with demons. Those demons are under the authority of Satan, and God has decided no fellowship with Satan, no fellowship with those evil spirits under the control of Satan. Such a wide gap between God and Satan. It is a gap between light and darkness. And without, if you are also subject to Satan by your choice, God cannot have fellowship with you. If you have demons and you are in fellowship with demons by your own choice, God cannot have fellowship with you. So there is a wall of separation between God and human beings who are on the side of Satan. And before you can have fellowship with God, that wall of partition must be broken down. It is
3: sin
1: that has built that wall between you and God. And it is sin that is keeping the separation between human beings and God wider and wider every day. Look at this in Isaiah chapter 59. Verse 1 and verse 2.
3: Isaiah 59 from verse 1. Behold, this Lord's hand is not shortened that it cannot save, neither is it heavy that it cannot hear. You see, the children of Israel, they came to a particular position. They thought, well, our problems are so great. Said that's why he's not delivering us. There are some people that think today their problems are so great. Their diseases are incurable. Their mountains are too big. Their afflictions are too much. Feel that is the reason why they have not been delivered. But God says that the Lord's hand is not shortened. No matter how deep the well of water is that you have sunk, the Lord's hand is so long, he can pick you out of that place. You see, sometimes there are parents that give up on their children. Oh, they say that child has gone too far, I cannot help again. But God is not like that. No matter how far you have gone, if you really want God to help you, and you put yourself in the disposition for God to help you, he can help you. Because the Lord's hand is not shutting, that it cannot say, neither is ear heavy that it cannot hear. Some people say, I prayed and prayed and prayed. I think that God is even tired of hearing me. No, God is not tired. The only problem is that there is a wall of separation between you and God. Look at verse 2. But your iniquities have separated between you and your God. Some people say it is my predestination. No, it's not predestination. It is your sin that separated between you and God. Some people say it is my luck. Bad luck has separated between me and God cannot hear me. It's not bad luck. Your iniquities have separated between you and God. Other people will say it is our church leader that will not allow God to hear me. No, your church leader cannot tell God not to hear you. Your iniquities are separated between you and your
4: God.
3: It is wonderful to know the reason for our problem. Because when we know the reason for the problem, it's easy to take that problem away. I want you to realize tonight, there is only one sin that hinders your fellowship with God. See, your physical and your natural kind of look is not a problem. Some of us are tall, some of us are short. That's not a problem with God. Some people are fat, some people are lean. That's not the problem with God. Some people are educated, some people are illiterate. That's not a problem with God. Some people can read, some people cannot read. That's not a problem with God. Some people have jobs, some people don't have any job. That's not a problem with God. Some people know how to pray long and pray with big words. Other people, they just pray simple prayer in their native language. That's not a problem with God. I'm happy to realize that there's only one problem. Because if there were so many problems, how do I remove those so many problems before I can fellowship with God? Education is no problem. Ugliness or beauty is no problem with God. Some people say the reason I can't go to church, It's because I'm so beautiful and God doesn't like beautiful people. Other people say my problem is that I'm so ugly and I don't think that God answers the prayer of ugly people. Other people say, well, I don't have coats to wear, and because I don't have coat to wear, can God answer my prayer? Other people say the only kind of dressing I have is native dressing. Can I wear that and God will answer my prayer? All those things are no problems to God. The only problem is the problem of iniquity. You know why? Because you see, God is holy, and he has, if he has sin in your life, he has problem with that. Holy and the sinful cannot have fellowship together. The living and the dead cannot have fellowship together. God and man, because man is sinful, man is unrighteous and holy, cannot have fellowship together. Look at that verse 2 again. For your iniquities have separated between you and your God, and your sins have hid his face from you, that he will not hear. What then shall I do, and what then will you do so that God will hear your prayer, he will have relationship with you, he will have fellowship with you? Before you knew what you could do, Christ has done something to solve that problem. All that remains with you now is either ignorance or rebellion. You see, Christ has come to solve that problem. He came to live a perfect life. Then he went to sacrifice on the cross of Calvary. So that as the walls of Jericho fell down flat, the wall of separation between you and God will fall down flat. I'm sure you realize the wall of Jericho, when it fell down, it wasn't the children of Israel that pulled it down. It just fell down by the mighty power of God. The wall of partition between you and God is not you that can pull it down. It's Jesus Christ,
4: Jesus Christ,
3: Son of God, that came, made a sacrifice, gave himself to God, your behalf, on my behalf. On the basis of what Jesus Christ did, the wall of partition between you and God has now been broken down. You know, it is like you want to cross from here to the other side. There is a wall. Because of that wall,
4: he
3: said, I'm sorry, I cannot pass to the other side. Your prosperity is on the other side. And your goodness is on the other side. Joy is on the other side. Your blessing is on the other side. The wall is so high you can't climb it. The wall is so thick you cannot push it down. There is no crack and there is no space and there is no door, there is no window through which you can go. And you try, but there's nothing you can do. Therefore, you give up. Then one day came. Almighty God, because he loves you, did something and broke down that wall. He said, now there is a way made for you. You can go to the other side now. Go and have all your blessing. Only thing that can now hinder you, either you are ignorant that the wall has been broken down, or you are rebellious, you say, no, I know the wall is broken down, but I don't want to go to the other side. You know there's blessing on the other side. I want to die in my problem. I know forgiveness is on the other side. I want to die in condemnation. I know a good relationship was on the other side. I want to die in my enmity. unity with God. No, in fact, that there's a ticket for me to pick up on the other side and go to heaven, but I want to die and go to hell. Telling you that the middle wall between you and God has been broken down. It is the sacrifice of Jesus that broke that wall down. In 1 Timothy chapter 2. 1 Timothy chapter 2. Reading from verse 3. For this is good and acceptable in the sight of God our Savior.
4: Who
3: will have all men to be saved. See that? He wants you to be saved. He wants all men to be saved. Well, some people say, I don't know whether God wants me to be saved or not. I know the middle wall of separation is broken down.
4: I
3: know that James has crossed over, now he's born again. I know that Mary has crossed over. In fact, we came to the church at the same time. She has crossed over to the other side. Now she is born again. In fact, I see the blessings of God upon Olu because we came to the church at the same time. And now every time Olu prays, his prayers answered. But I wondering about myself.
4: Right,
3: I can also cross that place since the wall is broken down or not. What are you waiting for? Why are you delaying your blessing? To see other people crossing to the side of blessing. You come to the Lord Jesus Christ.
4: Just
3: in this verse 4, who will have all men to be saved? He wants to forgive everybody. Whoever you are, whatever you have done, God is eager to have relationship and fellowship with you. And there is no hindrance anymore. There is no difficulty anymore. High wall is down. That hindrance is taken away. Now God will have all men to be saved. You see, as you came here tonight, you think it was just you that came? No, I don't think so. It's God that brought you. You didn't see him, but he brought you. Even when you were saying, I don't think I want to go. What will I get if I go? It was the Spirit of God that said, come here. God has been waiting for you. You can have relationship with God. You can have fellowship with God.
4: The
3: wall is broken down. Jesus can be your Savior. Jesus will have all men to be saved.
4: They
3: will want all men to come unto the knowledge of the truth. At verse 5. For there is one God, one mediator between God and men, the Lord, that man, Jesus Christ. Jesus Christ is the greatest mediator. Some people that try to settle two people who are quarreling. And then they will listen to number one, they will listen to number two. And by the time they want to settle them, they will take one side. And they will say, number A is right. B, you are wrong. You are wicked. And when you begin to point out all the faults of B, A will say, oh, is that so? He'll become more angry. But you know Jesus Christ, The greatest mediator. On the cross, he just said, Father, just forgive them. They don't know what they do. They're ignorant of the consequence of their sin. Father, forgive them, for they know not what they do. After Jesus died, then he went to heaven. And he went before the Father. Everyone that says, so, oh God, I have sinned. Jesus will say, forgive him. He knows not what he has done. Some people ignorantly, they say, it is difficult to get saved. It's the easiest sin on earth to get saved. I don't know how I will pray that I will get saved. Shortest prayer coupled with the prayer of Jesus will get you saved immediately. Some people will think, ah, so and so, he prayed, and then he got saved. If I know how to pray as sister so and so, I would have got saved. Because that sister, she prayed, she cried, she sweated, and then she got saved. That prayer that she prayed, it was only because it was coupled with the prayer of Jesus Christ. That's how she got saved. Your own prayer to you is coupled with the prayer of Jesus. When you say forgive me once, Jesus repeats this before the Father and says, so God, forgive him, forgive her. When you say, oh Lord, forgive me with a silent voice, a quiet voice, a trembling voice, the voice of Jesus Christ is louder in the ears of Almighty God, and says, so God, forgive him. That's why you are forgiven. That's why you can be forgiven. I praise the Lord that everyone that will call on the name of the Lord tonight shall be saved in Jesus' name. There is one girl and one mediator between God and men, the man Jesus Christ. But 6, who gave himself a ransom for all to be testified in due time. That is what begins your relationship with God. God forgives your sin. Looks at you as if you have never sinned in your life. You see, it is like you have committed terrible sins. For Jesus Christ joined your hand with the hand of his Father, you are feeling the burden of guilt in your heart.
4: When Jesus Christ
3: Then Jesus Christ comes to the Father. He says, I've broken down the wall of partition. Everybody on that side can cross over to this side and have fellowship with God. So you have fellowship with God. You come to the Lord. You don't come to the Lord fearing, will he forgive me? Will he not forgive me? See, Jesus Christ is there.
4: He's
3: our advocate. He's our mediator. And no matter how weak your argument may be, but that Jesus Christ is going to finalize it, and when the Father hears the voice of Jesus Christ, that is final. So that's the beginning of your relationship with God. How can you develop that fellowship and relationship with God? Very simple. How does a child develop relationship with the mother? How does a newly married wife develop relationship with
5: the new husband.
4: When there is
5: this intimate relationship of talking together. You see, when you become a Christian,
4: you
5: have fellowship and relationship with God. Making the habit of talking to the Lord about everything that comes in your life. Any temptation that comes, to talk to God about it.
4: If
5: you try any affliction that comes, to talk to God about it. Any kind of fear that comes to your heart, you talk to God about it. Talking to God every time concerning whatever comes to your life, that's how you develop the relationship. First Thessalonians chapter 5 verse 17. Without ceasing. You know, some people say, that's my difficulty. Pray without ceasing. People say, that's what I've been thinking about. Okay, that's why I do not have a real relationship with God. Pray without ceasing is not something difficult. It's what every baby does for the mother. Every time the baby is having fellowship and relationship with the mother, either by just kicking or by just smiling or by just laughing or by indicating she wants to eat or by just saying something to the mother, little things, that's all the time without ceasing having communion with the mother.
4: It doesn't mean you pray
5: for 6 hours all at a stretch.
4: It
5: means when there's a little difficulty. Oh God, I thank you because of my life, and I thank you because this mountain, I'm sure you're able to remove it. Thank you, Jesus. I know it is done. Temptation comes immediately before you even think of what am I going to do. Oh Lord, temptation has come. Every little thing that comes in your life, you don't wait until you can close your eyes. You don't wait until you can kneel down. You don't wait until you come to church. You don't wait until you can go by your bedside. Anywhere it is, you just send an SOS to God. Every time you are praying without ceasing.
4: Every
5: time a good thing happens in your life, what comes out is praise the Lord. The Lord is on the throne. Oh Lord, I thank you. You don't need to wait until you come to church on Sunday. When you come to church on Sunday, you pray. But right in that place, even on the road, even in the bus, praise the Lord for what has happened. See what God has done for me. I rejoice in the Lord. You are praying without ceasing.
4: Developing
5: your relationship and fellowship with the Lord by constant praying. By listening to the Lord all the time. See, many problems arise almost every day. Lord, what should I do concerning this matter? Should I go in this direction? And you are listening to the Lord all the time. That's how we develop our relationship with the Lord.
4: And
5: it's obedience to the word of God. Obedience to the word of God. See, there are some things the Lord tells us are very simple things and we can do them very easily. But you see, there are some other big things that God tells us.
6: So
7: it is, for example, in the place where you are working, if you happen to be an engineer, they say that you should develop and should build an overhead bridge.
6: That's
7: a big project.
6: You
7: don't do that in one day.
6: The
7: moment you take a pencil and you begin to sketch it on the paper, already obedience has started. When you get to the site and you are looking at it, do we put it here, do we put it here? Obedience has started. When you take a little shovel and you shovel some gravels into a particular place for that work, obedience has started. A big project is accomplished when you take a shovel at a time, a step at a time, a little thing at a time. That's obedience.
6: Some people
7: say the reason I cannot obey God is because of this big project God wants me to do. It's a shovel at a time, a step at a time. You do this little thing and you say, God, help me, and you're doing it little by little by little. That's how you have fellowship with God. When you are seeking for the glory of God in all things at all times, then you will see that you are deepening and you are strengthening your relationship with God. And I know that tonight there are many people that might not have started a relationship with God. You will start it tonight in Jesus' name. And for those of us who have relationship with God, believing God, or from tonight you will strengthen that relationship. Now, before I end and before we pray, what are the benefits of intimate relationship with God? Why should I desire intimate relationship with God? Why should you desire intimate relationship with God? There are so many benefits of intimate relationship with God. I can only give you a few. In John chapter 11, verse 42, says, "And I knew that thou hearest me always." Jesus Christ talking to the Father. He said, "I knew that you answer my prayer always." Why? Because there was the closest, most intimate relationship between Jesus Christ and the Father. You see, that's the benefit. Once you cross over that wall that is broken down, you go to be reconciled with God, and you keep that relationship with God, He answers your prayers always, all the time. In fact, you know, the way the Bible says it, says, while you are still speaking, I will answer. And before you call, I will hear. Isn't that a wonderful thing?
6: And
7: at night, when there is no church member with you, where there is nobody that can help you, and a difficulty arises in your home, then you just remember, I am in intimate relationship with God. You know that one of the benefits of relationship with God, before I call, He will hear. And while I'm yet speaking, He will answer. Then in the night, you will just pray.
8: And
9: remember your prayer. Always coupled with the prayer intercession of Jesus Christ. Every prayer you pray. Every prayer you pray.
8: It's
9: always coupled with the prayer of Jesus Christ. Once Jesus Christ says, yes, I approve of it, that's finished. Once he says, that's one of the people I redeemed praying, I want that prayer to be answered, that is all.
8: When Jesus
9: tells the Father, it's one of the people I died for, I don't want the shedding of my blood to be in vain on her behalf, on his behalf, that is finished.
8: When
9: there are some people that have relationship but they never benefit from that relationship. You know, it's like a wife saying, I don't like troubling my husband. I know that this dress I'm wearing is already getting old and it's already getting torn, but I don't like to worry my husband. I know that the other time, because my shoe was not properly put on and it's not good enough, I put, you know, I endangered my feet, but I don't want to talk to my husband about it. You see, some people have relationship but they don't want to benefit from that relationship. It's like a child saying, well, I know my mother can cook for me, but I don't want to trouble her. I'm hungry to the point that this image

0: came upon again.
1: So when the
0: to be telling God about headache. And to be telling God about not having job. To be telling God that my salary is not enough in my place of work. I mean, since I gave my life to the Lord Jesus Christ.
1: So when Jesus Christ.
0: You imagine how can I be praying to God now to give me a wife? Troubling God to give me a husband. No, I will rather endure and suffer. The privilege is there for them, but they are not willing to make use of the privilege. Isaiah chapter 65 verse 24. And it shall come to pass that before they call I will answer, while they are yet speaking I will hear. That's a wonderful privilege. Another privilege of him, intimate relationship with God.
1: It's
0: revelations from God. You see, when you are in fellowship with somebody, oh, he says, I'm glad you came. I was thinking of how I was going to pass this information to you. Thinking of doing this and doing this and doing that. That's what God always does. He did it with Moses. He did it with Daniel. He did it with Isaiah. He did it with a lot of his children. But you know what Jesus said? He said, I call you servants no more. I call you friend, because all that the Father has said unto me, I've revealed unto you. You see, when you are in fellowship with God,
1: I
0: will not leave you in darkness. You may know some children of God that God will say, don't go in that direction. There's accident there. I don't want you to be hurt. You know some children of God, they want to go to their village. God will say, don't go this week, you can go next week. Or it may be that somebody wants to get out of the house.
1: There's
0: some feeling within as if she should sit down, she should not go yet. See, God is communicating with them because they're in fellowship with God. And you will find that, we don't have time to read all the references from Numbers chapter 12, verses 6 to 8. Then there's the usefulness in the kingdom of God. Tell me the people that are useful in the kingdom of God.
1: They are
0: the people that have intimate relationship with God. You want your life to count for righteousness and for the kingdom of God? You know, when you want to do something, who do you pick? Oh, the people that are always near, the people that are always available. The people that are in intimate relationship. Sometimes in the home. Whenever the husband is there, the wife is always available. I need a cup of cold water. I need this. And that wife is very useful to that husband.
1: The
0: more close the relationship is, the more intimate the relationship is, the more usefulness you find. Another thing is deliverance from evil. God protects the people that are in intimate relationship with him.
1: In
0: fact, he calls them the apple of his eye. He will protect you from evil. He will deliver you from all satanic oppression.
2: That's why we invite you to come into intimate relationship with the Lord. Not only that, the relationship will be so intimate, and God will say, I don't want you to be separated from me. I want you to live in heaven with me. There's a man called Enoch in the Bible.

0: walking with God. A fellowship with God. Intimate relationship with God. One day God said, you have to come over to where I live. And so Enoch was taken to heaven without seeing death. And do you know one day the trumpet is going to sound? And it is the people that are having intimate relationship with God. That God will not even allow them to go through there. The rapture will take place. God will just take us to heaven. Before we pray, look at Psalm 91. See the benefit of intimate relationship with God. Psalm 91, reading from verse 4. And he shall cover thee with his feathers, and under his wings shalt thou trust. His truth shall be thy shield and buckler. Thou shalt not be afraid for the terror by night. Thou shalt not be afraid of the terror by night. Thou shalt not be afraid of the terror by night. And you know, really, it doesn't matter whether the door is locked or the door is not locked. Whether the padlock is strong or it is not strong. There is the Almighty God that is watching over you. I'm not saying you shouldn't lock your door. I'm not saying you shouldn't use a strong key. But what I'm saying is that apart from the strong key, apart from the locking of your door, Almighty is also watching over you. Thou shalt not be afraid of the terror by night, nor for the arrow that flies by day. Nor for the pestilence that walketh in darkness, nor for the destruction that wasteth at noonday.
1: Thousands
0: shall fall at thy side, and 10,000 at thy right hand. That is 11,000. When they say, things are difficult now. Which caught somebody there? A sorcerer caught somebody there?
1: A
0: herbalist caught somebody there? They turned somebody into a goat over there? They made somebody to be pouring out money in an idol place over there? The Bible says before it gets to you, 11,000 would have fallen. Because you see, you are just going about as a person that has intimate relationship with God.
1: It
0: says in that verse 7, but it shall not come near you. All of us who are here tonight, as you cross that wall that is broken down, say, Jesus is mine. I want to become a child of God. I don't want to be separated from God. I want to be in relationship with God. Only with your eyes you will see the reward of the wicked. It will never come near you. In verse 9, because thou hast made the Lord, which is my refuge, even the Most High, thy habitation. This verse 10 is wonderful. This is what you should take with you to your house. This is what you should know. I'm in relationship with God. I thank God for this verse
1: 10.
0: There shall no evil befall thee. Neither shall any plague come near thy dwelling at all at all.
1: Rise
0: up and let us pray. Lord is calling you to come and have a relationship with him. He loves you. Why don't you love him? He's calling you. Why don't you come? He wants you to be saved. Why don't you surrender yourself to Jesus? See that wall of separation between you and God? Jesus has broken it down. The wall of Jericho is down because of what Jesus Christ has done. Crossover forgiveness is waiting for you. Crossover salvation is waiting for you. Crossover, the love of God is waiting for you. Whoever shall call on the name of the Lord shall be saved. Why don't you call on the name of the Lord? Whosoever shall call on the name of the Lord shall be saved. He will forgive you. Because your prayer for forgiveness is coupled with the prayer of Jesus Christ. Your sin must be forgiven tonight. The moment you say, oh Lord, forgive me. Lord, save me. It doesn't matter what you have done. It doesn't matter how dirty you might have been.
1: It
0: doesn't matter whatever evil might have been in your life. When you say, Lord, forgive me, that is coupled with the prayer of Jesus Christ for you. Moment Jesus Christ is pleading for you and you are forgiven. And you come into relationship with God. From that time on, begin to answer all your other prayers. Begin to provide for you. He begin to reveal himself unto you. He will make you useful in his kingdom. Not only that, he's going to protect you from evil. Bad luck will go away from your life. Curse will be cancelled in your life. Every bad thing will be removed from your life. You will be living a joyful, happy life. Why don't you come to the side of the Lord? Why don't you remove all those barriers and say, Lord, I know the wall is down. I want to be on the side of the Lord. And accept tonight that your sins are forgiven. Because there's only one mediator between God and man. Jesus Christ who died for you on the cross of Calvary. That makes salvation very simple. That makes forgiveness available to you. Whosoever shall call on the name of the Lord shall be saved. Remember, your prayer is coupled with the prayer of Jesus Christ. It may be a simple prayer. It is coupled with the prayer of Jesus Christ, salvation comes. It may even be a short prayer. When it is coupled with the prayer of Jesus Christ, then salvation will come. You can call upon the name of the Lord. And he will forgive. He will save you. He will remove the problem in your life. Come into intimate relationship with God today. Come into intimate relationship with God today. Lord is expecting you to come. In Jesus' name we pray. I told you that the wall between you and God is broken down. Because Jesus died for you on the cross of Calvary. Even from the very time the thought comes to your heart, I will arise and go to the Father. Already the Father is expecting you.
1: Immediately
0: you open your mouth to say, Father, I've sinned against you, I've sinned against heaven, immediately forgiveness
1: comes.
0: That is salvation. And we don't have to pray for salvation, salvation, salvation for one whole year, for 2 years. Whosoever shall call on the name of the Lord that moment shall be saved. And if tonight is the time you are crossing over to the side of the Lord,
1: now
0: the middle wall of separation is broken down between you and God. And now you say, I'm going to have fellowship with God. Know that my prayer is coupled with the prayer of Jesus Christ. Prayer of salvation I have prayed tonight. I know it is answered.
1: But
0: tonight I know I am saved. I'm going to pray with you. Where are you if you raise up your hand? Tonight is the final night you are going to be praying for forgiveness and salvation. Tonight God is bringing salvation into your soul. You know that tonight is going to forgive you completely because of what Jesus has done. The wall of Jericho is broken down. Father, in the name of Jesus, I thank you for all these people. Jesus died for them. As they have confessed their sins, as they have turned away from their sins, wanting to have fellowship with you, pray,
1: O
0: Lord, that you will receive every one of them in Jesus' name. Pray, O Lord, that they will realize that their prayer has been coupled with the prayer of Jesus Christ. Forgive and save them in Jesus' name. I pray that the joy of salvation will come up in their hearts right now. Make them new creatures in Christ. Give them clear conscience, free conscience, and cleanse them completely in Jesus' name. Give them the power to go and sin no more. Pray that every time temptation comes, you realize that the Lord Jesus is very near to help them, to support them, and to keep them away from evil. Thank you for their salvation. Thank you for forgiving them. Jesus' mighty name we pray. Amen. Now if you have any problem, any sickness, you know that Jesus Christ is concerned about you. He doesn't want you to continue bearing all those problems. I want you to identify a particular mountain you've been sorrowful about today, because today we have to remove that mountain. I want you to rejoice before the Lord just like a child will rejoice with the mother. Just like a wife that knows the husband loves her, in joy will say, my husband, this is what I want. With ease and with love and with great expectation will know that that thing is going to be granted. It is your right because of your fellowship with God. You don't have to fight. Fast and fast until we become like a dry stick before God will answer your prayer. God is answering your prayer tonight. He will remove that stomach problem. That operation they say they are going to perform, God can perform the operation here tonight. That mountain, God can remove it tonight. All the attacks from demons and evil spirits, God can remove everything tonight. All the delay in your blessing, God can clear up that delay tonight. It is time for you to receive your blessing from the Lord. In Jesus' name we pray. I want you to identify a particular serious problem you have wanted the Lord to take away for a long time. A big mountain you want the Lord to remove. Think about it right now. Maybe a chronic sickness you want the Lord to heal. Or something on your child you want the Lord to take away. I want you to lay your hand upon yourself and raise up the other hand. Remember you have fellowship with God. Remember God loves you so much, he doesn't want you to suffer. As a result of your intimate relationship with God, the answer to your prayer is what God is happy to give unto
1: you.
0: As we pray together, understand the problem is now settled. Almighty God, we thank you because of your love. You are the God of all impossibilities. Thank you because all these people have come to the right side of fellowship relationship with God. It's broken down. Their prayer is coming before your presence. And Jesus Christ said, we thank you because you hear us always. Therefore, Lord, I pray that every mountain before these people that has been delaying their progress spiritually, materially in the family, remove it in Jesus' name. That mountain that is causing them sorrow, that is causing them heartache, that is causing them real trouble in their heart. And they have been wondering, oh Lord, look at this. Oh Lord, look at my suffering. I pray, oh Lord, tonight, by your mighty power, remove it in Jesus' name. Oh Lord, I'm asking you for those people who are sick. You sickness, you have no right to be in the body of the beloved people of God.
1: Yes,
0: there's no chance for you there. No place for you there.
1: And
0: you sickness, come out in Jesus' name.
1: Yes.
0: Oh Lord, I pray that every symptom of pain, every symptom of sickness I command, come out in Jesus' name. I pray for those who have been tormented and afflicted by evil spirits. Their body is the temple of the Holy Ghost. Demons, you have no right to be there. Familiar spirit, you have no right to torment them. I command you with the authority of the name of Jesus Christ, come out in Jesus' name. For those who have been having defeats in their lives,
1: defeat
0: spiritually,
1: defeat
0: in the work they do, and they have not been able to see any progress, tell us that our lot will be different from the lot of the people of the world.
1: As
0: when 1,000 has fallen, when 10,000 has fallen on our side, it will not come near us. All those people that have been plagued with bad luck, with ill luck, with curse, with lack of progress, I cancel it in Jesus' name. I pray you sprinkle the blood of Jesus Christ upon them. When Satan sees them, he will see the blood of Jesus. People with evil power sees them, they will see the blood of Jesus. All the accidents and all the things that the devil wants to cause, I pray that the blood of Jesus will protect every one of these people people in Jesus' name. I pray for each and everyone here tonight that a definite blessing they will be able to recognize. A definite blessing they will be able to say on that particular Thursday night, this is what I got. Something that is so specific and definite, I pray, oh Lord, do it for them in Jesus' name. Tonight their sleep will be different. All the pain, all the burden, all the load, every sin that has been upon them, remove it in Jesus' name. Your protection be upon every one of them. That Satan will not be able to penetrate. Whose peace will not be able to penetrate. Will not be able to penetrate. Your blessings will continue to flow in their lives in Jesus' name. I pray that your revelations will come to them. Become more useful in the kingdom of God. All the promises of that Psalm 91 will be the property of every one of them. Thank you, Lord, because I know you have answered. In Jesus' name we pray. Before you go, I want you to raise your voice to the Lord and bless the name of the Lord. Remember, you are different from the people of the world. Remember, there's a special blessing that follows you everywhere you go. Remember, the benefit of intimate relationship with God will never leave your life.

0: Let's close our eyes for prayer.
1: Our
0: God in heaven, we thank you for this worship service. Thank you, Lord, because of the strength you give us in the inner man. I thank you, Lord, because of the call you give unto us. And you raise up the standard before us, the standard of life. The standard of holiness and righteousness. And the standard of the teaching of your word that you hold before us every time. And you grant us the grace and the inner strength to be able to do and to be able to accomplish what you have called us to do and to accomplish.
1: We're
0: asking, O Lord, at this time again, as you reveal to us your mind and your way, that your word will be precious to every one of us in Jesus' name. That none of us will count your word as a strange sin. But the word will be something that we delight in. With all our heart, with all our soul, with all our mind. So that, Lord, we will be doers of the word in Jesus' name. Grant us, Lord, understanding in the word. And the heart to be obedient to the word. That we will be an inspiration as well as a great good influence on the lives of other people. Thank you because we know you have answered. Jesus' name we pray. Give me another amen. God bless you. As we come to the word of God today, the children of Israel were the people of God that the Lord had called. And the Lord had made it very clear, very plain to them, the standard of heaven. And the requirement of the word of God. In fact, this area of the word had been revealed to them from the very beginning of that nation. A holy nation, a peculiar people. And then eventually prophets came, leaders came, preachers came, and revealed the same thing unto them. And broadened it. And explained it very well to them. But the children of Israel came to the point in their lives that those things became strange in their ears. And then we come to the New Testament. And when the word of God came to the people, unfortunately, some of them said, we have seen strange things today. Look at Hosea chapter 8 verse 12. I have written to him the great things of my law, but they were counted as a strange sin.
1: Yenwala onufoto awona eso oseche meshigba yehia di onujono de.
0: The Lord spoke to the children of Israel.
1: Okuno the whole of Israel itole.
0: And he revealed to them his very mind.
1: Eso do jureto hiaye.
0: Unfortunately, they were so far removed from the way of the Lord.
1: Shigba wa leblando ye de so aliho okuno toji.
0: Proverbs chapter 22, verse 20.
1: Ohunweta konukwawe afokoto.
0: Have not I written to thee excellent things in counsels and knowledge?
1: Benyemako wana onuegbon voton de la mito lileme kura to nuyeme.
0: That I might make thee know the certainty of the words of truth.
1: Na hiye nido yigbe oho nugboton.
0: That thou mightest answer the words of truth to them that sent unto thee.
1: Na hiye nido he oho godo ye doe hla lede.
0: The Lord was telling the children of Israel, I revealed excellent word so that you will take it in your life. Not only that, you will pass it on to the coming generation. The people that come to ask from you what you have learned and what the Lord requires. And it's one of those things we're looking at today. One of the deep revelations of God that you do not hear in many places. You do not read in many books. And you do not have from many preachers. I'm talking to you today on the heavenly minded Christian in this present
1: To
0: even think that the present world in which we live is an evil world.
1: It's
0: a dirty world. It's a defiled world. And don't you know that the Christian is in the world, but is not of the world.
1: The Christian is
0: to be totally different, separate from the people of the world. For them, it's a strange thing. And yet, this is the excellent word. That the Christian, though in the world, will not live, will not act. Will not dress. Will not do anything like the people of the world. The heavenly minded Christian in this present evil world.
1: Christiani he tindo monyana o loton to ayo difie tome.
0: In Galatians chapter 1, I'm reading to you from verses 3 and 4.
1: Galatia tatita afuatokwe netokwo.
0: Grace be to you and peace from God the Father and from our Lord Jesus Christ.
1: Jomi opo jija opo son jiye wo tade kura son Jesu Christ okulon metode.
0: Who gave himself for our sins that he might deliver us from this present evil world, according to the will of God our Father.
1: Those
0: two verses talking about the grace of God and the peace of God coming from the Father and coming from the Son and coming down unto us, changing us. us. Transforming us. Making us different from the world around us. It's looking at the world like a dirty well. And everybody sucking in the dirty poisonous water in the well.
1: But mele posoto siso siso do odo o big bi o sin dota big bi netome.
0: And then here comes a hand from heaven. And it's because of the grace of God. And because of the love of God, he reaches down. Into that dirty well of the world. And he rescues us. And he removes us from that dirty water in the world. And that's why you need to understand, when you come to Christ, the Lord changes you, transforms you, converts you. And then you begin to see the world in its real right perspective. That it's dirty. It's evil. It's deadly. And if you are saved, if you are born again, you are delivered out of that evil world. In James chapter 1, verse 27. Pure religion and undefiled before God and the Father is this: to visit the fatherless and the widows in their affliction, and to keep himself unspotted from the world.
1: Since we were magbled to Jew, we no conwe. Now do not drat touch your vipo, as such your silepo ponto no cumbia yet on me put on Nado Walla Ede Mado di Hoson. I honde.
0: It's still telling us that the nearer you get to the world, the more unqualified you are for heaven. Because when you come to the Lord, he calls you out of the dirty world. He says you must now have the grace of God in your life. So that you are kept by the power of the Lord from the dirty, evil world. In Colossians chapter 3, I'm reading from verse 1. If ye then be risen with Christ, seek those things which are above. We are Christ seated on the right hand of God. Set your affection on things above, not on things on the earth. For ye are dead, and your life is hid with Christ in God. When Christ, who is our life, shall appear, then shall ye also appear with him in glory. How do you know whether you are heavenly minded or earthly minded? Where your heart is, that's where your treasure will be. What interests you? What makes you happy? What makes you joyful? Are there things above or things on the earth? And the things that interests God, The things that God approves of. The things that glorifies God, honors God. Those are the things on which your heart is now set. A true Bible Christian is a converted man. Living on earth, he is heavenly minded. The world is evil through and through. And worldly people are evil and sinful in their heart and their lifestyle. But Christians are the children of God. We are kept by the power of God from the pollution of this present evil world. When you talk about the true Christian, there are three things that mark out a true Christian. Number one is called out of the world. Number two is cleansed by the blood of Christ. Number three is controlled by the Spirit of God. You are talking about a true believer. Number one is called out of the world. It tells us in 1 Peter chapter 2 verse
1: 9.
0: But ye are a chosen generation, a royal priesthood, an holy nation, a peculiar people, that ye should show forth the praises of him who has called you out of darkness into his marvelous light. The number one thing that characterizes a real Christian, that first thing is called out of the darkness in the world. Number two is cleansed by the blood of Christ. We're told in 1 John chapter 1 verse
1: 7.
0: But if we walk in the light, as he is in the light, we have fellowship one with another, and the blood of Jesus Christ, his Son, cleanses us from all sins. What then is the second sin that characterizes a real child of God? He is cleansed by the blood of Christ. Number three is controlled by the Spirit of God. In Romans chapter 8 verse 14. For as many as are led by the Spirit of God, they are the sons of God. How do you know a child of God? How do you know a real Christian? A person who is not controlled by the flesh, but controlled by the Spirit. A person
1: who
0: is not controlled by the world, but controlled by the Lord. A person who is not controlled by his sinful tendencies, but controlled by the Scripture. Those are the three things we're looking at as we divide the message to three parts. Number one, called out of the world to please God. Called out of the world to please God. Number two, cleansed from worldliness to promote godliness. Cleansed from worldliness to promote godliness. Number three, controlled by the Lord to propagate His glory. Controlled by the Lord to propagate His glory. I come to number one, called out of the world to please God. The real Christian who has repented of sin and he has received Christ the Savior, he is the person that is a called out man. They called out woman.
1: They
0: called out boy or girl. Actually, the word church means called out. The church, the assembly of called out people. And so that makes the Christian a called out man. And he called out woman. John chapter 17 verse 6. I have manifested thy name unto the men which thou gavest me out of the world. If you're not yet out of the evil world, you do not belong to Christ yet. It is when you come out of all the evil practices of the world, then you come to Christ. Thine they were, and thou gavest them me, and they have kept thy word. These are the people that know the Lord. There's an inner strength. And there is the grace of God in that person's life. He is able to obey the word of the Lord. Look at verse 14. I have given them thy word, and the world has hated them, because they are not of the world, even as I am not of the world. You understand what that is saying? If you are a Christian, you are Christ's one, will be as Christ. I pray not that thou shouldest take them out of the world. What does that mean? I pray not that thou shouldest take them out of their schools. Let them keep on going to school, but it'll be different when they get there. They'll still live in the city, but they'll be different from the people in the city. I'm not praying that you'll take them out of the police force so that no Christian will be a policeman. Let them remain in the police force, but they'll be different from the policemen of the world. I'm not praying you'll take them from the the army. Let them remain in the army, but they will be different from the soldiers of the world. I'm not praying that you'll take them out of the market. Let them remain in the market, but they'll be different from the people in the market. I'm not praying that you'll take them out of the village. Let them remain in the village, but they'll be different from the people in the village. That's what the Lord is saying. Don't take them out of the physical world. Yes, keep on living in your street. Keep on living in your community. But you are the light of the world. In verse 16, they are not of the world, even as I am not of the world. In John chapter 15, verse 19, if ye were of the world will love its own. If the world actually loves you, then you don't belong to Christ, you belong to the world. Your language, your family lifestyle, your festivities, your celebrations, the places you go, the things you drink, and the things you put in your mouth, everything. If the world loves you, then you belong to the world. You are not out of the world yet. Don't tell me you are born again if you're still chewing what you were chewing before, the hard drugs. And if you're still taking your cigarette and marijuana, don't tell me you are born again. When you are born again, there is a mighty difference in your life. The very fact that the world is frowning at us, that's the evidence that we belong to the Lord. And the very fact that, you know, the worldly people will not want to come to our church. And they say, I prefer that other church downtown.
1: But you know, you are not good there.
0: I prefer that other church on the mountain. But that one they call Deeper Life. No, we hate that one.
1: I'm a Deeper Life.
0: That gives us a mark that we actually belong to the Lord. They hate us. And they want to keep on embezzling money. They want to keep on in their fraud. They want to keep on in their worldliness. Because of that, they will not accept where we stand. And that is actually a pass mark for us. Because it shows us if the world is rejecting us, then we belong to the Lord. If the world is accepting you, then you belong to the world. In 2 Corinthians chapter 6, verse 17. Wherefore, come out from among them and be ye separate, says the Lord. And touch not the unclean thing, and I will receive you. And will be a father unto you, and ye shall be my sons and daughters, says the Lord Almighty. In Ephesians chapter 5, reading from verse
1: 3.
0: But fornication and all uncleanness or covetousness Let it not be once named among you as becoming saints.
1: Yeso yilo nyeto to mi cheche mbablo dile jena mewele do.
0: Between boys and girls.
1: To ahulipo depe posi cheche.
0: Between young men and young women.
1: To jojale cheche.
0: Between married men and married women.
1: To asu ke dasipo meko masupo.
0: Neither filthiness, nor foolish talking, nor jesting, which are not convenient, but rather giving of thanks.
1: For
0: this, you
1: know,
0: that no unmonger, adulterer, that is it.
1: No
0: unclean person. No covetous man. Who is an idolater? A covetous man is an idol worshipper, is worshipping money, is worshipping material things. He can give up the Bible because of gold and silver. And he can abandon the worship of God because of material things.
1: He's
0: worshipping those material things. That's an idol worshipper. Idol worshipper and idolater, they don't have any inheritance in the kingdom of Christ and of God. Let no man deceive you with vain words. For because of these things cometh the wrath of God upon the children of disobedience. Be ye not therefore partakers of them. For ye were sometimes darkness, but now are ye light in the Lord. Walk as children of light. For the fruit of the Spirit is in all goodness and righteousness and truth. Proving what is acceptable unto the Lord. And have no fellowship with the unfruitful works of darkness. Be different. That's the mark. That's the evidence. You belong to the Lord. Be different. What do you think of the people that finish church on Sunday like this? And then immediately after the church service, they go to a kind of village meeting. Catholics are there. Traditional worshippers are there. Traditional churches are there. And he said, we come from the same village. And then they'll be drinking their palm wine, but I will not drink. But you are part of it.

0: are reproved and made manifest by the light. For whatsoever does make manifest is light. Look at verse 14. Wherefore he says, awake thou that sleepest, and arise from the dead, and Christ shall give thee light. In Acts of the Apostles chapter 2 from verse 40. And with many other words did he testify and exhort, saying, save yourselves from this untoward generation. It's a generation that is not thinking right. It's a generation that is not acting right. It's a generation that is not living right. It's a generation that is not behaving right. It's a generation whose heart is turned towards evil. Then they that gladly received this word were baptized, and the same day there were added unto them about 3,000 souls. And they continued. That's the secret. They continued steadfastly in the apostles' doctrine and fellowship, and in breaking of bread and in prayers. As we talk about these people that are called out, what did they come out of? Number one, they come out of the abominations of the world. Number two, they come out of the affections of the world. Number three, they come out of the ambitions of the world. Number four, they come out of the association of the world. What can we tell about somebody saying, I'm a worker in the church, and it still belongs to those associations? Come out from there. Number five, come out of the agitations of the world. You know, the worldly people, you know, they get what they want to get from the government. You know, they twist the hand of the leadership so they can get what they want. Number six, come out of the amusements of the world. Number seven, come out of the apparel, appearance, adornment of the world. Look at it one by one. Come out of the abominations of the world. In Deuteronomy chapter 18, reading from verse 9.
1: Deuteronomy
0: when thou art come into the land which the Lord thy God giveth thee, thou shalt not learn to do after the abominations of those nations. Anywhere you go, you might travel out of your country here and get to a West African country. They have the abominations. Or you might go to the West America or Britain or France or wherever. They have their own abominations. When you get to the land, remember, you are a Christian. First of all, you are a Christian before you even think you are a Nigerian. Or before you think you're an African. Or before you think you're a Westerner.

0: meeting some way for Dali.
1: You are a Christian.
0: Friend of Christian, we are in.
1: As a mark that you belong to the Lord, you will not partake of the abominations of that land. Every profession has its abomination. If you're a policeman, there are abominations in the police force. And if you are a market woman, there are abominations in the marketplace. If you are a civil servant, there are some abominable things that are done. If you are in school, there are some abominations in those communities, in those schools. In the teaching professions, there are abominations that are carried out. As a child of God, you come out of the abominations in that profession. You're a medical doctor, or you are a nurse. Although you still remain a nurse, you will not partake in the abominations of that profession. We are Christians, and we have to be different from the people of the land.
0: Christian, we mean me so do not move on a better. I ball or gilet on.
1: Thou shalt not learn.
0: Here, manakolo.
1: How do you do this thing?
0: Now, I mean, why do?
1: How do you practice this thing?
0: Now, I mean, basiedo.
1: You will not even learn it.
0: I manakolo, where?
1: And you will not have their catalog.
0: I manatido.
1: There shall not be found among you anyone that maketh his son or his daughter to pass through the fire. Or that you said divination, or an observer of times, or an enchanter, or a witch. There should not be a witch, a necromancer, a person that is consulting the dead among the people of God. A person that is reading the palms of people. Let me look at your palm and let me tell you your future. Your destiny, as I look at your palm, it is abomination. Or a charmer, or a consulter with familiar spirits, or a wizard, or a necromancer. All that do these things are an abomination unto the Lord. And because of these abominations, the Lord thy God doth drive them out from before thee. Number 2, the affections of the world. You know that the world is totally taken up with what they call love. Valentine. Affection. And everything is lost. And there's nothing they want to advertise today. They're not put almost a semi-naked woman. Even ordinary, if you're advertising pencil, you're advertising biro, they'll put a woman by the biro. As if the women are the most intelligent to write to a biro. If they're advertising fan, they put a woman there. Advertising air conditioner, they put a woman there. Advertising anything. Everything is connected with the affection and the loss and the love of the world. But the Lord is saying, come out of the affections of the world. In Galatians chapter 5, I'm reading to you from verse 24. Galatians 5, verse 24. And they that are Christ have crucified the flesh with the affections. affections and the lusts.
0: Ye yin Christ ton le ko pe agbasa do satingo po ojiro iha ton po won tutun agbasa lan ton le po.
1: Then you come out of the ambitions of the world.
0: Ilo aratoso ojolo aihan ton me.
1: You know there are many ambitions, ambitions of the world.
0: Aye no ojiro susu etin ojiro aihan ton.
1: And there are people that have that kind of ambition and they will do anything and everything to get there.
0: Bo mele yeso tin do ojiro mo ko na do wa.
1: But you know, you might get there and still lose your soul.
0: Aso gaje ojirolo kan mo cho ga cho buna bu ale do to e.
1: The ambition of Absalom. I'll be there.
0: Ojiro Absalom to yena je fine.
1: Even if he had to kill his father, I'll be there.
0: Endo etrejuna wo to eto yen jiro je fine janwe.
1: Even if he has to drive away his father from the throne, I'll be there. You know, when you become so drunk with success, and you become so drunk with prosperity, and you become so drunk with position, and you become so drunk with power, I must be there. Even if I kill David, my father, even if I run David out of town, anything that will make me to realize my goal, my I will do it. Even if it is immorality, even if it is abomination, I will do it. You know, there are people like that. They have such great ambition that they want to lose their soul in getting into that ambition. They want to become a chief in the local village. And sometimes you read that somebody has been a professor at university. And now he wants to become a traditional chief. And he leaves the ivory tower of education. And he goes into idol worship. And they put all these beads on him. And he says, I am not professor anymore of whatever field. I am now a chief. And what kind of thing is this? The ambition of the world. And the Lord is saying, come out of the ambition of the world. Genesis chapter 11 verse 4.
0: Genesis
1: and he said, go to, let us build us a city and a tower, whose top may reach unto heaven, and let us make us a name. That is it.
0: Yes, I don't know. You know, the moment me to him, me go, me ba si to da ho de na me de ato ho he na o ta to na so lombo go me ba si o yin de na me lo ni.
1: When you come to the church here, you're not coming to make a name here. You want to get to heaven, that's why you came to this church. But when any group of people in the church, maybe you're a choir, your little group in the choir there, let us make us a name. And we will do anything to get the attention of everybody. Or you're a group of young people there, let us make us a name. It's an ambition. And it's the ambition of the world. And the Lord is saying that kind of ambition is destructive. It will not allow you to get to heaven. They said, let us make us a name, lest we be scattered abroad upon the face of the whole earth. We don't want to be scattered. We want to remain where we are. During our workers' retreat, I kept on emphasizing the very fact that any of our workers can be transferred anywhere. Full-time workers can be transferred. And part-time workers can be transferred. You're in the choir, you can be transferred to be an usher. You're an usher, can be transferred to be a coordinator. You're a coordinator, you can be transferred into the security. The work of the Lord is available, and we're to do the totality of the work. And it is not that we are making a name. They'll never remove me from this place and put me in that place. What ambition is that? That's the ambition of Babel. The Lord will deliver us from the ambitions of the world in Jesus' name. I need a great amen. Number 4, from the associations of the world. Today, in primary school, those young people, they have come together. There's now cult in a primary school. And they will pinch themselves or cut themselves with blade and put their blood in a cup. And mix it with water and then they'll drink. We are now in association together. You go to secondary school, the same thing today. You go to university, there is association. You come to the adult world, the people who are barbers, there is association. Those who are trading, there is association. Those who are selling spare parts, there is association. Those who are pushing truck, carrying load. Those who help you come out from the bus, you want to go to another bus stop, and they're carrying your load, they have association. And the people that are not even doing anything, they're only stopping the vehicle. How much money did you get? Bring your contribution. All those people, they have association. Everybody has association today. But if you're a Christian, your citizenship is in heaven. I said your citizenship is in heaven. Anything tying you to any association here in the world will not allow you to go in the rapture. But I'm going in the rapture. I said I'm going in the rapture. I came from a particular town in Nigeria. But did you see any of my town people on the pulpit here saying, this is our man, I am not their man, I am Christ's man? I said I am Christ's man. Did you see any chief that came to claim my name and said, that's our boy, I am not their boy, I am Jesus' boy? Praise the Lord. We have cut off from those associations and we are the people going to heaven. We're strangers on this earth. Our home is in heaven in Jesus' name. In James chapter 4, I am reading to you from verse 4.
2: Jacob
1: ye adulterers and adulteresses, know ye not that friendship worship of the world is enmity with God. Whosoever therefore will be a friend of the world is the enemy of God. If you belong to those associations, come out. Otherwise, God will count you as an enemy. Number 5, the agitations of the world. The agitations of the world.
0: And
1: do you know what is happening in the world today? Agitation. You know what that means? If the people of the world, they want to get anything, what do? They begin to agitate. They begin to trouble everybody. And nobody will have peace until they have that thing. And they come out, if the police try to calm them down, and then they will fight with the police. And if the police hurt any of them, mistakenly or even deliberately, while trying to calm them down, they will go inside. They'll go and regroup again. And they'll go and refortify themselves again. They'll come out the second day. Even if somebody dies, in their agitation, they don't care, they don't mind. Even if they die and lose their souls and get to hell, they don't care. They come out again for agitation. They say, we'll fight you through. And then sometimes the police will shoot randomly and everything. After they run like this, 10 minutes after you think that they have listened, they come out again. And they begin to chant their song. Agitation. And then when you come to the church, and the people that are having agitations in the world, you want something from the pastor, you want something from the church, and instead of going the humble way and going the loving way and going the scriptural way and going the Christian way, you don't come the Christian way, it's agitation. By making noise. By knocking something. By pulling down something. By removing something from whatever. And then, as the agitation comes, somebody will shout there, coordinator must go.
0: Coordinator, you don't have
1: to. Yes, your name must go. And then the chair must go.
0: Oh, boy, boy, you don't know.
1: This one, must go.
0: I don't know.
1: We'll say, what's happening? This is church. And
0: they
1: say, no, yes, it's church, but God needs to must go. Agitation. Thank God I'm not part of them. You.
0: Here.
1: Praise the Lord. I will not be part of them in Jesus' name. And look at 1 Peter chapter 4, reading from verse
0: 3.
1: For the time past of our life may suffice us to have wrought the will of the Gentiles, when we walked in lasciviousness and lust and excess of wine and revelry and banquetings and abominable idolatry. Wherein they think it strange that she run not with them to the same excess of riot.
0: We're not
1: trying to fast anymore.
0: Mimato afuhoba.
1: Speaking evil of you.
0: Number two,
1: the amusements of the world.
0: It's
1: called reveling in Galatians.
0: Galatians
1: chapter 5, verse 21. And these
0: murders,
1: drunkenness, revelings. Those are the amusements of the world. And such like, of the which I tell you before, as I've also told you in time past, that they which do such things shall not inherit the kingdom of God. It's surprising today as we see some people when they are getting married. The kind of music that you hear there.
0: And the
1: kind of merriment they have there. They are distributing plates. And they put their picture. And they put their names. And if they have one useless certificate of primary six, they even write their curriculum vitae now on the plate, on the something. You know, so and so, the picture is there, the name is there. Primary school, school certificate, 1982. And secondary school, the secondary school. This one is that C and D all through.
0: But it was C diploma when diploma.
1: And then it says 19 something.
0: You had to
1: and this one and this one. Which one is that? The amusement of the world. All those things we're going to pack them away. We will not have anything to do with them anymore. The amusement of the world will go in Jesus' name. And then the apparel of the world, and the appearance of the world, and the adornment of the world. Zephaniah, reading from chapter 1, verses 8 and
0: 9.
1: And it shall come to pass in the day of the Lord's sacrifice, that I will punish the princes and the king's children. And all such as are clothed with strange apparel. Sometimes it's the daughter of a leader in the church. The daughter of a woman coordinator. Daughter of a coordinator in the church, of a group coordinator.
0: Or
1: of an overseer in the church. And the way they dress, you say, are you not so and so's daughter? Yes, I am. Are you wearing something like this? But daddy saw it and did not talk. And daddy is the one overseeing the work in the whole region. And daddy didn't talk.
0: Papa saw him to cope, no cope, as on let go to Gwemasadohode.
1: Why are you wearing something like this? Mommy is a leader among the women, and she saw it and she didn't talk. King's children, I'll punish them, the Lord said. And then it says, all such as are clothed with strange apparel. Will I punish all those that live on the threshold, which fill their master's houses with violence and deceit?
0: The
1: The Lord is telling us that if we're Christians, we're called out people. We come to point number two. Cleansed from worldliness to promote godliness. In Galatians chapter 1 verses 3 and 4 again. Grace be unto you and peace from God the Father and from our Lord Jesus Christ, who gave himself for our sins, that he might deliver us from this present evil world according to the will of God our Father.
0: He cleanses us,
1: he purges us. And when he does that, he takes the love of the world away from our hearts. In 1 John chapter 2, reading from verse 14. I've written unto you, fathers, because ye have known him that is from the beginning. I've written to you, young men, because ye are strong, and the word of God abideth in you, and ye have overcome the wicked one. Love not the world, neither the things that are in the world. If any man love the world, the love of the Father is not in him.
0: All
1: that is in the world, the lust of the flesh, and the lust of the eyes, and the pride of life, is not of the Father, but is of the world. And the world passes away. Don't you see how their passions are passing away? Don't you see how their way of dressing is passing away? You know, there was a time in this our country, especially in this Lagos, keep Lagos clean.
0: You know, they
1: say we'll be doing blah blah as they are walking. We'll be sweeping the street. And then the young men, hey, they were proud about that. Later now, it became something that their mother had to pull away from them. Because the thing will be so tight. They go from Keep Lagos Clean to the other thing. Right now, it's the men that are trying to whip their ear like women. And another time, it was earring in one ear. Another time, it's earring in two ears. It used to be little earring that the men will put on, and now it's a bogus type they will put on. And you know, for the women, it used to be earring alone, now it's in the nose. And some of them even have it on the lips. And some of them have it on the toe. And some of them, is the fingers are not enough for the for their jewelry now. It's now almost everywhere. The fashions of the world is not stable. It's passing away. But thank God for people of God. I said thank God for people of God. Are we impressing those people who are going to hell? We only want to impress God. Want to please God. And therefore, all those kind of appearances of the world, we're not going to have part in it. I said we'll not have part in it. And you parents have to be in control of your family. So see your boy, and he comes back home from school, and then he weaves his hair. You say, what is this? Don't come into this house. Go to the barber before you come in here and cut off that
0: thing.
1: And you see your girl, you see your daughter coming in with stranger. Where are you coming from and where are you coming to? Are you coming to this house? This is where what I taught you. When I get back to you, you will not bring that to this house. The world will not set its foot on my house, in my home, in Jesus' name. You send them back to the barber, or you send them back to where they're coming from. And when they really want to live right, then they can come in. You will not pitch them. And you will not cover them up. And you will not say, well, you know, it's my daughter. You know the children of nowadays. If you are going to live with me, you must get ready to go to heaven. The world passes away and the loss thereof, but he that doeth the will of God abideth forever. Will abide forever. Isaiah chapter 3 verse 16. Moreover, the Lord says, because the daughters of Zion are haughty, and walk with straight forth necks and wanton eyes, walking and mincing as they go, and making a tinkling with their feet. Therefore the Lord will smite with his cap the crown of the head of the daughters of Zion. And the Lord will discover the secret
0: past.
1: In that day, the Lord will take away the bravery of their tinkling ornaments about their feet. You see the people today. You know, sometimes you look at the face, and the face looks like a Jamaican. Look at the leg looks like a Sudanese. Why? Because you know, they have bleached this place and bleached this place, and they forgot to bleach the feet. And so it's like, you know, you have a chameleon in the head. You have a lizard, you know, in the leg. And things are very, very different. That's what God says. I'll give them burning instead of beauty. But the Lord has delivered us. I am delivered. I said I am delivered. And you keep your deliverance in Jesus' name. In Deuteronomy chapter 22 verse 5. The woman shall not wear that which pertaineth unto a man. Neither shall a man put on a woman's garment, for all that do so. Whether they are coming from anywhere in the world, or they are coming from Nigeria here, All that do so are abominations unto the Lord thy God. They want to be an abomination to the Lord. Then you must not be part of the world. In Romans chapter 12, 1 and 2. I beseech you therefore, brethren, by the mercies of God, that ye present your bodies a living sacrifice, holy, acceptable unto God, which is your reasonable service. And be not conformed to this world in their festivities. Be not conformed to this world in their appearance. Be not conformed to this world in their marriage and in their burial. In everything they do, do not be conformed to this world, but be transformed by the renewing of your mind, that ye may prove what is that good and acceptable and perfect will of God.
0: Worldliness
1: manifests itself in many ways and in many areas. And one of the areas is that I've been reading to you in worldly dressing. And worldly appearance and worldly adornment. God's only purpose of clothing and dressing is to cover our nakedness. And you cover your nakedness appropriately. There are things that are not appropriate for women. There are things that are not appropriate for men. You cover your nakedness appropriately. There are things that are not appropriate for your teenage daughters. There are things that are not appropriate for your teenage boys. You cover your nakedness appropriately. Number two, modestly. You know these people that have lost all sobriety and shame and modesty. And the way they appeared, even some married women, and even their husbands will allow them to pose before a photographer. And then they will show that picture to the world. Modesty has been thrown up into the air. It says you must clothe yourself in modesty. Number three, neatly. Number four, moderately. Your income on dressing. You cover your nakedness so that the tempting part of your body will not be seen outside.
0: You don't want to lure anybody
1: into evil the way you dress. And then number six, you dress decently. And then number seven, economically. Worldly music will not be for you. Worldly entertainment will not be for you. Worldly festivities will not be for you. The worldly cares and the worldly societies are destructive to the Christian life. And therefore we will not have them in our lives in Jesus' name. What you are hearing this morning, will it bring any fruit in your life? How many fold will it bring? Will you accept the word of God? and live by the word of God, and your wife live by the word of God, and your husband live by the word of God, and your children living by the word of God, the Lord will bless you. Let's come to point number three, controlled by the Lord to propagate His glory. In 1 Corinthians 6:19-20,
0: he
1: tells us, watch, know ye not that your body is a temple of the Holy Ghost, which is in you, which ye have of God, and ye are not your own? For ye are bought with a price. Therefore glorify God in your body and in your spirit, which are God's. That is, your body belongs to the Lord now. You will not act like the people that say, well, I don't want to carry my religion too far. I don't want to do anything about the body. I just dress the way I used to dress before. I'll just drink what I used to drink before. After all, salvation righteousness is only in the heart. That's not the Bible. The Bible says that you are bought with a price. Therefore, you glorify God in your body. And in your spirit, because they belong to God. Isaiah 43:7. Even everyone that is called by my name, for I have created him for my glory. You are not for the glory of your tribe anymore. You are not for the glory of your village people anymore. And you are not for your own glory anymore. You know, some people say, I know I'm beautiful. I know I'm handsome. And because of that, I want to show to the people how handsome I am. But you're not to show your own glory. And you're not to show your beauty to the people of the world. We belong to the Lord. And it's only the beauty of holiness that will be important to us now. Romans 15:5. Now the God of patience and consolation grant you to be like minded. That is, for there to be no difference between you and I. Then it says that ye may with one mind and one mouth glorify God. The Lord is telling us then, will not allow the world to infiltrate into our hearts. Or to infiltrate into our family. Or to infiltrate into our church. This church will be kept away from the world in Jesus' name. Thank God the Lord has done it in our hearts. Now we're waiting for the coming of the Lord. When he will come, the world will not pull us down. Worldliness will not get us away from the Lord.
0: We
1: remain with the Lord until He comes. In Matthew chapter 5, verse 16. Let your light so shine before men that they may see your good works and glorify your Father which is in heaven. When people see you, when people relate with you, will they be glorifying the world or glorifying God? Will they be glorifying you or honoring the Lord? I want people to honor the Lord when they see me. And you want people to honor the Lord when they see you. If that's your goal, then let your light so shine.
0: Before men.
1: That they may see your good works. Your different life. Your gracious life. Your holy life. Your heaven-mindedness. And then they will glorify our Father who is in heaven. Let's rise up and talk to the Lord today. And say, Lord, I have heard. And I'm going to obey. Lord, you have taught me today. And I accept everything that you have taught me. Number one, called out of the world. Number two, cleansed by the blood of the Lamb. Number three, controlled by the Spirit of God. You tell the Lord, look back at home, look back home. In your wardrobe. Look back home in your family. Look back home, dear sister. Dear brother. And young people, look back home. Are you acting like the world? Are you behaving like the world? Are you yielding yourself to the Lord? Commit yourself to the Lord. You have things to repent of, repent. You have things to restore, make your restitution. You're in the marriage committee. What you will not allow. And the other sisters that are coming in the marriage committee, they want to get married. You allow for your daughter when your daughter is going to get married. But you will not allow in the men, the young men who are coming to the marriage committee. You are in the marriage committee yourself. You are lying to your son. When your son is going to get married. Isn't that double standard? Is that of God? Keep the standard for the members of the church and for members of your own family. Whosoever will be a friend of the world will be an enemy of God. Come out of the world. It used to be that only children will practice agitation. Now politicians practice agitation. Rich people now practice agitation. Religious people now practice agitation. It used to be that there's a mixed multitude that are not really sure of their new experience. It used to be that they were the only people that will murmur. and get agitated. But now the leaders like Korah, Dathan, and Abiram, they also get into agitation. Repent of it. Be a daughter in the ministry. Be a son in the ministry. Be teachable. Be submissive. Be yielded to the word of God. Lord, not my way, but your way. Not my will, but your will. And let those things of the world be totally taken away from your life. But there will be an improvement. There will be a change. In your methods, there will be a change.
0: So, at while to me, did you not see?
1: In your behavior, there will be a change.
0: Is that to me, did you not see?
1: Let there be a change.
0: He came, did you not see to hear me?
1: I say, Lord, today.
0: The Okuno Egbe.
1: I surrender completely unto you.
0: Your good day now is blebu.
1: Do in me what you want to do and accomplish.
0: One way, you know what to hear me, love, so do tane.
1: Help me, Lord, not to stick to my own way. But now to take the way of the Lord alone. For the rest of my life.
0: To attack the people.

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1: Heavenly Father, we thank you very much for bringing us to the studies and the revelations and the messages from you to Phoenicia Minor and to the church today. Thank you, Lord, because we know that you can see and you know what goes on in every heart and what goes on in every spirit and in every one that calls the name of the Lord. Your actions are weighed. You know all things, at all times, in all people, in all churches, in all ages. And for those who live lives that please you, lives that honor you, the promises are yes and amen for them. And as we come to this study tonight, Lord, we pray you reveal yourself to everyone in Jesus' name. We pray, Lord, as we gather before you in this solemn assembly, and we listen to the promises that you have given to the people that have ears to hear, what the Spirit has to say to the churches. We pray, Lord, you give us ears to hear tonight in Jesus' name. We pray that your promises be so real to us, that we're so eager to fulfill the conditions and the terms to lay down in your word. Help us, Lord, to look straight at your face through the Spirit and through the Scriptures. Thank you, Lord, because we know you have answered. In Jesus' name we pray. As
2: you
1: already know, we've been studying the messages of the Lord Jesus Christ to the seven churches in Asia Minor. And you see that these churches, I told you at the very beginning, that there is a personal application. There is a perennial association, personal association, perennial application, and then there is a prophetic anticipation. Which means then, the messages are not just for those churches at that time. The messages are for the people today, the people who are looking up to the Lord, serving the Lord, following after the Lord. Application of those messages to each individual life, to your life and to my life. We come now to bring everything together. Because at the end of every revelation given to each of those churches, the Lord Jesus Christ speaks to those who will overcome. He spoke about overcomers in this way, to him that overcometh. In that language, to him that overcomes, there is a present sense of being an overcomer. You are overcoming today. But then the accumulation, the climax, the culmination of the overcoming life comes at the very end, and then you are a final overcomer.

0: You come to verse 17. In the middle part, to him that overcometh. And then as he moves on, he still keeps on talking to the overcomers. Verse 26. He that overcometh. And then in chapter 3, reading there in verse 5, he that overcometh. Then verse 12, him that overcometh. Keeps on talking to only the overcomers, and in verse 21 of chapter 3, to him that overcometh. You will see that in the messages that Jesus gave to all the churches, he had nothing for those who will not overcome. He had nothing for those who will compromise. But the people he had something for is for the overcomers only. Come back to chapter 2. I'm reading it from verse 7. He that has an ear, let him hear what the Spirit says unto the churches. He's telling us that getting to heaven will not be a congregational affair. It will be for the individual. Because at the end, after speaking to the angel of the church, lest anybody should think that those messages are only meant for the angels. For the leaders of the churches, at the end of every message, he said, he that has an ear, let him hear what the Spirit says unto the churches.
1: And
0: then he follows on in verse
1: 7.
0: To him that overcometh will I give to each of the tree of life, which is in the midst of the paradise of God. Come on to verse 10 and verse 11. Fear none of those things which thou shalt suffer. Behold, the devil shall cast some of you into prison, that ye may be tried, and ye shall have tribulation 10 days. Be thou faithful unto death, I will give you a crown of life. He that has an ear, let him hear what the Spirit says unto churches. He that overcometh shall not be hurt in a second death.
1: Yes, you
0: let him hear. You know that the Lord does not force any blessing on us. Will not force the blessing of the cross upon you. It is he that has an ear to hear. Let him
1: hear.
0: And then he goes on in that verse 17. To him that overcometh, will I give to each of the hidden manna, and will give him a white stone, and in the stone a new name written, which no man knoweth, saving except he that receiveth it. And that which ye have already, hold fast till I come. And he that overcometh. I want you to see the emphasis of Jesus, because I need to tell you once again, getting to heaven is not a family affair. Children, if the children are going to get to heaven, he that overcometh, each child will face the Lord himself. Entrance into heaven is personal. Husband, it's personal. Wife, it's personal.

0: Will you please understand? I belong to deeper life. And deeper life is teaching the Bible. That's not enough, my brother. My brother is going to be very personal on that final day.
1: Because
0: it says in verse 28, I will give him, singular, the morning star. He that has an ear, let him hear what the Spirit says unto the churches.
1: That's
0: what I need to emphasize to you tonight. We have Christ's promise to the overcomers. In chapter 3 verse 5, he that overcometh, the same shall be clothed in white raiment. And I will not blot out his name out of the book of life, and I will confess his name, singular.
1: Are you born again?
0: Singular. Are you sanctified? Singular. Are you faithful to the Lord? Singular. Have you purpose in your heart like Daniel purpose in his heart? Singular. He that overcometh the same shall be clothed in white raiment, and I will not blot out his name out of the book of life, but I will confess his name before my Father and before his angels. He that has an ear, let him hear what the Spirit says unto the churches. And then we come to verse 21, chapter 3. To him, singular, you've got the point now. To him that overcometh, will I grant to sit with me in my throne, even as I also overcame, and am set down with my Father in his throne. He that has an ear, let him hear what the Spirit says unto the churches. Revelation chapter 21 verse 7.
1: So he
0: that overcometh, still singular, he that overcometh shall inherit all things, and I will be his God, and he shall be my son, singular. You will find then that each epistle, each message from Christ to the churches ends with a promise to the overcomers. All overcomers in all churches from the beginning of time until Christ returns, they will have these promises that the Lord has given. The condition of inheriting the promises is the same for all periods of time. You know that although times change, God does not change. The condition of entering into heaven does not change. And God is not going to judge you, my dear brother, my dear sister, on the basis of the doctrine of your denomination. The Lord is not going to judge you, my brother, my sister, on the basis of the doctrine of any denomination. Is going to come back to the word of God, to him that overcometh. That's why you want to screw up yourself, tighten your belt,
1: Because the
0: condition of inheriting the promises of God, that condition is the same.
1: Each message
0: closes with "He that has an ear, let him hear what the Spirit says unto the churches," because Christ was talking to every individual.
1: And still
0: talking to every individual today. At the end of each message to each church, it calls your attention, the attention of every individual, to consider the message and to be an overcomer and thus become a partaker of the promised eternal blessings. And still talking to every individual today. At the end of each message to each church, it calls your attention, the attention of every individual, to consider the message and to be an overcomer and thus become a partaker of the promised eternal blessings.
1: The
0: message to each church was not to be limited then to that church. It's what the Spirit says. Do you see that? It's not what the Spirit said in the past tense, what the Spirit says unto the churches.
1: In
0: the first three messages, you'll notice something. He that has an ear to hear comes before he that overcomes. But in the last four messages, he that overcomes comes before he that has an ear to hear. As the Lord Jesus Christ interchanged those things, the first three, this is the sentence that came first, then after that, he that overcometh. Then the last four, he that overcometh comes first, he that has an ear to hear comes second, which means they are interchangeable. The people that have ears to hear, they are the people that eventually overcome. The people that eventually overcome are the people that are listening. There are 3 points I'm going to deal with. Number one, proper perspectives of an overcoming character. Number two, prevailing power of an overcoming Christian. And then number three, promised paradise for overcomers and conquerors.
1: Come
0: back to number one, proper perspectives of an overcoming character. Now, when it says to him that overcometh, there are some people that oversimplify that word overcomer. And they don't understand the depth of the knowledge of Jesus Christ. They don't understand the height of the revelation of Jesus Christ. And there was a time you raised up your hand and you said, "I received the Lord Jesus as my personal Savior." They say, those are the overcomers. When he says to him that overcometh, what did he mean? Look at the word of God in chapter 2 of Revelation. You have left your first love. And then he said, repent, or else I'll come to you and remove your candlestick from his place, except you repent. After that, he said to him that overcome it.
1: Akojo wanyi to titando to jireme, ene o to flimbi ya ije to sponson to jireme. Bubasi ya son titalo, ema ima nyina watewe, eto ene koto, edo, lempojo.
0: What that means is, the people that overcome their lethargy.
1: Nwe ene de tanawa indo, yo mekba wwa, le eto,
0: uwe to jireme. The people that overcome their hard-heartedness, and they recover the false love back. And they repent.
1: You may go on to Iha Hensia, you tell that you boy, one more tonight, TV to go to Bonaparte.
0: And they turn around, and the fire, and the affection, and the warmth of the first love is not burning in their soul. You. Those are the people in Ephesus that overcame.
1: You are like to dream, Boak Bahwa, you don't know to Tuklato Ela, Poti, and Ela, when you hear to the Dona, Aguetti to Ephesus, like Bahwa.
0: And then he said, you have them there that hold the doctrines of the Nicolaitans, which I hate.
1: Ewa do to fido ye tindo yo me tindo okun Nicolaita ri to fine e yen pe wananga.
0: After that in verse 7,
1: to ene ko to afo cha o tome.
0: He that has an ear, let him hear what the Spirit says unto the churches. If you have ears to hear, it says there are doctrines I Christ I hate.
1: Edo ewo tindo to po ni se nu e pigba to do ran kun le lo. Eindo atindo to jire me okun de le tin bo yen Christi gbe wana.
0: And if you have ears to hear, and you want to be an overcomer, you will hate the doctrines, the false doctrines that Jesus hates. Those are the overcomers.
1: Eindo wa tindo to na do se divielo ana pa ana tindo owa ana pe wana okun e Christi gbe wana lo e ma so pe le okun la lo ton edo mo wa ile lo pa wana.
0: In John chapter 16, reading from verse 33. These things have I spoken unto you, that in me ye might have peace. In the world ye shall have tribulation, but be of good cheer. I have overcome the world.
1: Onuela wanye kono do halami. 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
0: What did Jesus mean then when he said the overcomer? Oh, the people that overcome the world like Jesus Christ overcame the world.
1: Ete do wa Jesus de wena do. Ahwakba to oto jireme. Nwe do ete wa indo, yeo me no tebo kwa huwa, nile Jesu Christi lasu, ba huwa to, ayon jido.
0: All the pollutions of the world, Jesus overcame.
1: Hingekble, ayon ton le kwa Jesu kwa huwa to eji.
0: Come to Revelation chapter 3, verse 21.
1: Kwa waso hiyata atan afo konu kundu kuto me.
0: It says to him that overcometh, will I grant to sit with me in my throne, even as, exactly as, I also overcame, and I'm set down with my Father in His throne.
1: Edo, ewo hek ba wwa, wwa nye nana na to siya in he me to opinche ji, edo delay nye ka, ak ba wwa, bo sa siya in he o toche to opin, eton jido.
0: Jesus overcame the world, and the proper perspective of overcoming is that you overcome all the things that Jesus overcame.
1: Jesu Christi ek ba wwa to a yon jik podo linle, yo me jo na to ba wwa lak, poto wa ido anak ba wwa to nulak po, Jesu Christi asuk ba wwa to ye ji la ji.
0: And it came at one time, they wanted to take Jesus to make him a king.
1: You want to dread them, but you don't know Jesus to pass a hollow.
0: So he can be giving them bread and fish to eat without walking.
1: Now, this is another one. Now, here, Krakow, we put another Rubuma was on.
0: And Jesus ran away from them. He overcame the world.
1: Jesus on horizon, it is. Ek bahwa, ayyoton.
0: All the temptations coming from the world as Christ overcame. That's the proper perspective.
1: Polek polek, what they told you, I remember Christ bahwa told you, anyway, in the day, so below.
0: Look at 1 John chapter 5, reading from verse 4.
1: Wakmo Johano Titanta ton afoito en neto.
0: For whatsoever is born of God overcometh the world. And that's the real evidence of salvation. It's not enough. You know, I went to the crusade and when the preacher said, raise up your hand, I raised up my hand. That's not enough, my friend.
1: Johano Titanta ton afoito en ne. Edo mene kwekwe ye de toso jo de ema indo. Wena ayo ayo hukwangbatonde. Woye do mizia lo daka, bonzia lo daka, ene ma imo.
0: The evidence says this. If you're an overcomer, you'll be overcoming the world.
1: Look at it.
0: Whatsoever is born of God overcometh the world. And this is a victory that overcometh the world, even our faith. Who is he that overcometh the world? But he that believeth that Jesus is the Son of God. When you believe that Jesus Christ is the Son of God, you become an overcomer. Romans chapter 12, verse 21.
1: Lomurule ota wiyawe afoko nukundopo.
0: Be not overcome of evil, but overcome evil with good.
1: Adike yeyi o eyi onyinado wu kan weblo chigba yi dagbe do kan nyina.
0: In this world, nobody will live in this world without somebody offending you.
1: Mowe eyi do ni na mere pepe masoka nno ayigo yebo mede manati bonanti no wado goe.
0: Some people will throw stones at you, stones of insulting word that will pierce you to the marrow.
1: Mendele na ti buran yi zanu dowe, o zanu mehengbleto kabi o zungbeton, e na sowe kaka je okuteme.
0: But it says that's evil. They do evil to you. If you're going to be an overcomer, the grace of God in you will make you to overlook that and go your way.
1: Ewa do to jireme, moe te do to ingo mene, e do hiye na kba wan, jomi o jiwe ya we to de to hiye me, na kwa lo na we, banaso gando yi mek ba wan, to unyina ji.
0: Not reply them, not revenge. You threw that at me, okay, I'm going to pick up a harder thing and throw at you. No, that's not an overcomer.
1: Ema indo, anayi nudo yi kabina do sun ye, ema
0: You did not help me when I needed help. Now you need help. I will not help you. That's not an overcomer.
1: You're
0: not overcome of evil, but overcome evil with good.
1: Look good to them
0: that despitefully use you. Bless them that curse you. And pray for them. All these people that blasphemously talk about you, pray for them.
1: I don't know what that means. You met on your way to the Lebanon, Kodena, and ye, you met on no people with Kohile, a play Koblochiba, Kodena, ye, but not Dona, ye.
0: And when you're finding the church, some people gathered around and they said something about a pastor.
1: Enda wa mota gun nde meto jire member melele ye wa chan ide pri de chan ide pri wa to hodo jakodo lengba otogo.
0: And the pastor, because of that, maybe he was disciplined.
1: But now ene utu ye wa he lengba oto tibie.
0: And eventually the pastor will say all right.
1: Tibie to podo lengba oto nando enyo.
0: Then he will have some individuals while he's undisciplined sitting at the back bench somewhere.
1: Well, ina lesu me si ayito jangodo don dali na ye ko wo he ma soto azon wa tibie na chan ide godo.
0: He'll have a CID, the people that will be detectives in the church. All the meetings they're having, everything, the people that are contributing and saying something negative about me, come and be telling me so that I'll be writing that then. Ah, discipline is not forever. I will come back.
1: And then there are all those detectives there
0: that are bringing information to him. Information that will be putting bitterness, hatred in his heart. Information that he'll be writing on the diary, when I go back there, those people, I will deal with them.
1: I have been down
0: for a few months. I'm going to put them in the cooler. Yes, they will never smell ministry.
1: Not because
0: they offended, but because the CID came to give information to them. That at the time of your discipline, this is the person that said that, all right, leave me with them. And then during the discipline, they'll come to the general superintendent and say, sir, I thank God for this discipline. has renewed my life. If I wasn't disciplined, I wouldn't know where I would have been. In fact, I'm not even interested, and they're telling me lies, I'm not even interested in preaching now. All I'm interested to see Jesus, my Lord.
1: When
0: the Lord leads you to restore me, I am there. I am not in a hurry. I just want to serve the Lord. It's a lie. And then eventually they are restored, then they put on their coat of revenge. I have come. It's not forever. Everything is over now. I am now in charge. And then they stay at the gate. You come here. You come here. You come here. I know what you did. I know what you said. They bring it out of the diary. And they begin to punish innocent people. Oppress the people of God in the church. Because their CID informed them, you are not an overcomer. We overcome evil with good. Listen to me. In our church here, we don't keep a preacher in one place forever and ever. And we follow Bible standards. And there are times that a pastor is transferred out of a location. But he had not had a chance to punish his enemies before he left that location. And he said, how can they transfer me like this? So and so is there. I should have dealt with them. Even if I'm going to be transferred, all right, I know what to do. And then a new leader comes in. And then the leader will call the new leader and say, this location they brought you to, I've been here for some years now. This place,
1: there's
0: a tough, hard place. The majority of the people are okay, they are good. But
1: there are some
0: people, if you want to enjoy your ministry here, if you don't want them to spoil the work in your hand, if you want to actually do something significant here, you don't know the people, but I'll tell you. So and so, if you get him involved in any good thing in the church, you're going to ruin your ministry.
1: So and so.
0: He will give him a list of names. And these are the list of names that maybe they had offended him. If he had remained there, he would have been able to punish them. But now they have transferred him.
1: And it's not going to have a chance to punish them.
0: And so he must transfer the hatred and the revenge. He must transfer it to the new leader so that the new leader will deal with those people. You are not an overcomer. If you're an overcomer, you overcome evil with good. See, this beautiful fellowship here, as we just love one another, who can be against any of our members here, any of our workers here?
1: Amo, kando pa wakpana de meeting do to piye he. Ela meeting do nukando le. Menwa esa gawa anuja kodo agumbi kwa zonwa to meeting le poko do pido le.
0: If we're going to be overcomers, we will be people that forget all about this revenge, all this retaliation, just serve the Lord and have the joy of the Lord in your life.
1: Eido mina nya wakpata mina wajia kosu ye he le poko da iha mitome. bona donu gbone la pe ti wele no aya je kuna dona didonu kan to aya mi to leme.
0: God will do it.
1: Jehovah number three.
0: When Jesus said to him that overcometh them, he was talking to people in the context of each message to each church.
1: We na Jesus wado ewo higba kwa eto dido hedo onwendo poropo de ko do hala kundo poropo leme.
0: He who overcomes is he who gains the victory.
1: Ewo higba kwa uwe eno na wangba.
0: He who conquers. He who is a conqueror over all the evil that Jesus Christ pointed out in all those churches.
1: Ewo hejo agrin bo so glo nu bo pa wan to nu eyin tu klale pe ti wo Jesus dire lo do kede awon gba to e o igba wan to agun le me.
0: Christ's own perspective, the overcomer is he who triumphs over the evil and false prophets of Balaam.
1: Na Christ is in le to yo me pa won la poju yin do me klonu iro to yinan podo ye we kan la ro na tai di Balaam le poji.
0: And in Nicolaitans, he who regains and retains his first love for Christ.
1: Me podo to Nicolaitans ti podo ewo he gomo yi bo so wola owan ye to titan ara Christ
0: lo. He who remains faithful till the end in spite of persecution. He who keeps on holding to the faith and to the truth in spite of pressures from Satan.
1: Ewo igula de tonu gbona yin me tonu eto jijo la po me ko tukala la po me nuku di oso me la po me me gbo ti nu gbona yin me ran kuna uwe Christ de lo to ta ide awon pa to.
0: He remains free from the influence of worldly lust and from the fleshly lust of Jezebel and her children. He who holds fast the truth as it is in Christ.
1: Ewo he not a gli bo so gba won bo so glonu bo be fura iwon to ma du gan to ti podo. Kari lo Jezebel ito ma yin me nwe ben fluk bezan ito me monkotan de do we na
0: holding the unadulterated truth till the end. He who continually keeps Christ's word, refusing to deny Christ's name when challenged by the synagogue of Satan.
1: Ewo he wola oko jio we to ema ti o pruso e ye ko kpon bo so han ego bo ma so note jagodo nde pepe de yin nu gogo taidi de synagogue satan to te me mon koton we yan wa gba to.
0: He who remains victorious in times of testing, the person that enthrones Christ in his heart, those are the overcomers.
1: May not take Christo, may quick one see when to two classing winner. May say, oh, Christo, Pieta, Apia, I don't know, why I want battle.
0: And sometimes when I sit back here and I listen to our preachers, some things they say surprise me. Not that they are wrong, they are sharing from their experience, but sometimes it surprises me.
1: One
0: of our preachers here was preaching, and he said that a member of the church had been undisciplined. And the pastor restored that sister. Go back to work. Everything is all right now.
1: Dokoto Yahoo to meton lame do Yahoo to Peter. And I could be ide eti to Wahem and Glow to Jeremiah Lakebottas or go a goedo tetamedo. Cause I have some to come with that.
0: And the sister came back to work. And the wife of the pastor saw that sister and said, what are you doing here? Oh, the pastor has restored me. I'm all right now. I prayed, and by the grace of God, things are fine. No, I don't know that yet. Go back home. Your husband, the pastor, restored me. No, go back. And then she went back. So and she saw pastor. Excuse me, sir. You restored me the other time, isn't it? Yes. Your wife told me that the discipline is not over yet. I should go back home. Ah, if my wife told you that, I bring back the discipline.
1: Is this
0: Bible? Why? Women. What
1: bitterness
0: do you have in the heart against your dear sisters?
1: What unpardonable
0: sin has your dear sister committed? That the pastor of the church, your husband, who ought to be your head, who ought to rule over you at home and in the church, restored a member of the church, and you, dear sister, you will be so authoritative and openly contradict your husband and say the lady should still go home.
1: But here, carry Yon to Jeremy. What do I check for the Jeremy? Why do I not Yon to Jeremy? Because I work with Boko, we now so go Jonah.
0: This should not be that kind of authority. We have not given you that kind of authority. If you're not careful, you'll become like that Jezebel that makes herself a prophetess. If you know anything about the sister, be an overcomer. Overcome your own hatred. Overcome your own spirit of village headmistress now. You understand? Let's overcome all those things and be a child of God and live in love and live in affection so that the blessing of God will be upon your life, will be upon your ministry, will be upon your husband, and will be upon your family and upon the whole church. It will be so in Jesus' name.
1: I come
0: to point number two. Prevailing power of an overcoming Christian. Revelation chapter 12 from verse 9.
1: So here that we are afraid to
0: and a great dragon was cast out, that old serpent called the devil and Satan, which deceiveth the whole world. It was cast out into the earth, and his angels were cast out with him. And I heard a loud voice saying in heaven, now is salvation and strength and the kingdom of our God and the power of his Christ. For the accuser of the brethren is cast down, which accused them before our God day and night. And they overcame him by the blood of the Lamb. That's the power to overcome.
1: Yes, on your dragon, the holo jacono, the holo, you know, you're all left back, put on Satan, you know, to Ayola, Poklo, Yenya, Dra, Ayba, Jibusonia, Angali, Eto, Ledger, Bonupo, Epo, Nesosi, 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Eton anyway kuwan de bahwan la yesok bahwan etoto o.
0: The blood of the Lamb. The blood of Jesus Christ. Faith in the energizing blood. Faith in the blood that covers us.
1: Yero hun lengba buton. Yise ee tito hun lengba bulatome. De tiyon mi ito wile akponu weno bahwan.
0: It says they overcame him by the blood of the Lamb and by the word of their testimony. And they loved not their lives unto death. What that means is, they say, I'm going to stand by my conviction, no matter what happens. Those are the people that overcome.
1: Yes, Bahwa, eto na ohun legbo bulato uto kodo na oho okunu yetoto uto yema so ni wana bigba yeto kaka je okuba noe de tana waindo yedo emina note ndeko kpede eto jijo emima na dakedu emima na dahile chigba emina note kaka dojo kodo bo hun legbo bulato dale.
0: There's a purpose of heart. There's a decision in the mind. There's a commitment to the Lord. And then there is faith in the blood of the Lamb. In Revelation chapter 2, verse 13. I know thy works and where thou dwellest and where Satan's seat is. And thou holdest fast my name, and hast not denied my faith. Even in those days wherein Antipas was my faithful martyr, who was slain among you, where Satan dwelleth.
1: Nyenyo azonto e po pie yenono po yedo pie aisi te satani tante bo ye so tedo onyiche go gligli bo maso mo yiseche yedo to azane la mehe antipado nyi nukunu he ikunu neta nukbono he mehe ye huto
0: miteche when you're holding on to the name of the Lord, there's power in that name.
1: Mehela ye he nyiko kuno toko kuno de tito nyiko eneme.
0: And to the watch of the Lord, there's power in that word. Number one, the blood.
1: Bodo hana oko kuno lato kuno de tito me titan ohola.
0: Number two, the name.
1: Aweta onyila.
0: Number three, the word.
1: Atanta okola.
0: That gives you the victory. Chapter 3, Revelation verse 9.
1: Ene nawe ya wangba. So here tato apoeta chene.
0: Behold, I will make them of the synagogue of Satan, which say they are Jews, and are not, but do lie. Behold, I will make them to come and worship before thy feet, and to know that I have loved thee, because thou hast kept the watch of my patience. I also will keep thee from the hour of temptation, which shall come on all them to try them that dwell on the face of the earth.
1: Rayego nyena helme sinagogu satani ton me ele hedo juwe yeule yeule bomanyi mo shigba lalo we yedo rayego nyena he ye nado wa nado lita ito afoto ego afoto enu kon podo nado nyo edo nyenyi wa anawe na ye ko ye okoche kwe okoko me baje ton ton wala awutu nyena so wala we to ukule kmo wenu gahe eja
0: your obedience to the Lord that gives you power. That gives you courage with conviction within. You're happy. And the joy of the Lord will be your strength. The prevailing power of an overcoming Christian. In 1 John chapter 2, reading from verse 12. I write unto you, little children, because your sins are forgiven you. For his name's sake, a clear conscience. It gives courage and strength. When there is no skeleton in your cupboard, there is no guilt on your heart. Your sins are forgiven. You have the peace of God that gives you inner strength.
1: In verse 13,
0: I write unto you fathers, because ye have known him that is from the beginning. When you know the Lord and know the Lord and know the Lord, and you know that the presence of the Lord is with you, it gives you inner strength and power.
1: Apo wi atoto ni wona we hala mi otoi mi na mi ule konyo ewo he kotin nson wo wa kwenu wutu ni wona we hala mi depele emi na mi ko pa won ayoto ene na we ato gbo poku ni won ayato podo jeme we na ni ato de ma to fina.
0: I write unto you young men, because ye have overcome the wicked one.
1: Ewa do to bi ni wona we hala mi depele na mi ko pa won me nyira kan loton wutu.
0: Write unto you little children, because ye have known the Father.
1: Ni wona we hala mi yo pole mi na mi ule konyo
0: verse 14, I've written unto you, fathers, because ye have known him that is from the beginning. I've written unto you, young men. Why? Because ye are strong, and the word of God abideth in you, and ye have overcome the wicked one.
1: Apo wi ene nye ko nwa we nla mi o tole na mi ule ko nyo ewa he ko ti so wo wo we nu utu nye ko nwa we nla mi mi de pe ele na mi tin do ku won ran he ku won ran bo oko juwa we to so no no mi me bo mi so ogba won mi nyira ka aloton utu.
0: And that's what tells you not to love the world. In verse 15, love not the world. Now that the things that are in the world. If any man love the world, the love of the Father is not in him. For all that is in the world, the lust of the flesh, and the lust of the eyes, and the pride of life, is not of the Father, but is of the world. And the world passeth away, and the lust thereof. But he that doeth the will of God abideth forever.
1: Hey, what do you hear, man? I don't you wanna, you want to put for Tontome. Me, you wanna, you want to look up, you want to wait to, you want to, hey, man, then you wana iho wan yo toto matin to ewa megba na unu eti to iho me ele po wan tutun apasara ton wan tutun nukun ton po gigo po pe ton po matin to toto megba shigba ayihon ton we ayihon so to juju je po wan tutun ton po shigba ewa he to ojiro jiwe we to wa we na
0: no te. Corinthians chapter 10, reading from verse 4 and verse 5.
1: Calling tinle aweta otawo hiaso apoeto ene po atonto po.
0: For the weapons of our warfare are not carnal. The weapons of our warfare are not carnal. The weapons of our warfare are not carnal.
1: Edo na agbaja ohun fun mi to leto manya pasara na. Na agbaja ohun fun mi to manya pasara na. Agbaja ohun fun mi to manya pasara na gba.
0: Can you look up here for a moment? There's some of us educated people, you're going to have some difficulties except you deliberately try to overcome.
1: Mo mi to pin na jere pade amo de la to mi me eyin me hia we le. Amo to jere me ina
0: the influences of that kind of education, you know. And those of us that have gone to school, and we've gone beyond primary school, we've gone beyond the secondary school, what they call grammar school those days, high school.
1: I studied
0: some philosophy and some psychology and some of these things that is studied in the world, and you have to study those things so that you, some of those things were compulsory in those instances. They're still compulsory today.
1: wele bo po opon kan kan le de se ko be aya mi to pro e tin do bi be to jere bo so yin bi be to jere de me mi ti de bi ga.
0: When you go to school, there are some courses you have to take here and here and there. When you take that psychology, leave it in the classroom, leave it in your faculty. After taking your exam and you pass the exam, leave it there.
1: We na aye ile po to we ha me apon apon ibo pon dan tan bo pon dan tan joy do to taka de me joy do to pon to me to dan dali we na tan san we ha me to je me joy do e do to fina we na akoyi me tan san we ha me.
0: Behavioral sciences, all those things they taught you, whatever is contrary to the Bible, leave it there.
1: No de pepe de ko pon we do pon do dina no dali to we ha me we na tan san fina joy do to fina.
0: The philosophy, all those things, all those names, leave all those things there.
1: You know, utavoa nela utahowo to nela de kwa wetu weha me de atonson weha ne me joy do to weha me
0: to the church. And you begin to apply that psychology and that philosophy and you try it on people. And you begin to employ this and employ that. You're not going to be an overcomer.
1: We now awa gume to jireme awa tenkwa nwe akwana to weha mene ana ajo na do hewa nele wa adbo ajo na do zan ito beto leji we now to mawa ama yang wangba to ne.
0: Because you're using carnal weapons. They use that in the world. Don't use that in the church. If you want to be an overcomer, the weapons of our warfare, they are not carnal.
1: Naita to nuela po enya pasara non. They are to zisa. Yeno zen to ayome. Yemono zen to ayome. Eno to na.
0: They are not things that were taught by professors of psychology and philosophy in the world. Leave all those things behind. The hypnotism. Leave all those things in the world. Leave them there. You study them because maybe you didn't have a better course to study.
1: Nuela kwe ani jodo to godo, joy do to ayome don dali. Akpono ida da inu na eto to amatido akpono vere na do akpono da iwu to ezamba akpono ye.
0: And what saved you? How you overcome the devil? How you are living the victorious life? It's not based on those psychological things. If you ever live an overcoming life, it will be on the basis of the word of God.
1: So put on we when we gain ema not to no I plan to we have many life poji and out to no plan we when we gain in an not to energy amara plan no yin ayi won ton e dele e plan to we have gbede.
0: Well, that's why we have problems sometimes with some of these educated people, because they've been educated in the negative way, and their education that they got in the world, it's more visible when you deal with them, more than their faith in the word of God.
1: Ephesians chapter 6 verse 10,
0: finally, my brethren, be strong in the Lord and in the power of his might. Put on the whole armor of God, that ye may be able to stand against the wiles, against the methods, against the devices, against the methodology and the strategies of the devil.
1: But we wrestle not against flesh and blood.
0: But against principalities, against powers, against the rulers of the darkness of this world, against spiritual wickedness in high places. Wherefore, take unto you the whole armor of God, that ye may be able to withstand in the evil day, and having done all to stand.
1: Having
0: your loins girt about with truth, and having on the breastplate of righteousness, and your feet shod with the preparation of the gospel of peace, above all taking the shield of faith, wherewith ye shall be able to quench all the fiery darts of the wicked.
1: The helmet of salvation
0: and a sword of the spirit, which is the word of God.
1: Praying
0: always with all prayer and supplication in the spirit, watching thereunto with all perseverance and supplication for all saints.
1: Mina yi we popo no do hode to de po fe po me to pigbo ome mina mini sono ho, ho mi de to ene le po me to fibe no le po me po o fe po na me wiwe le po
0: prayer
1: Paul be ajro de
0: I thought that as a member of the Sanhedrin
1: nyele do ka de ogbe Sanhedrin
0: I thought from your training you already had the courage
1: nyele do do mo pon to dari akotin do to pigbo
0: Paul if you could enter into homes and take people and whisk them into the prison
1: Paul endo na bi o ko gbe be pe to le ko be do gan o me
0: you are naturally bold how are you telling us to pray for you so you will have utterance
1: akotin do hun to apata mo yin tugbo to na wa to kan bi mi do na do ko re na wa do tin do gbe
0: oh he said all that kind of blanket and coat of worldly courage and worldly stamina and worldly method already done them
1: Ewado ah na enele po tugbigbo apasara to po nuku me chanu ti trip gbigbo to enele po de do chion mi dai enele po nko tonson ye o me po memreme
0: the things that were gained to me all those I forsook and I count them as dung
1: nwe taidi ale na mi le po enele po nko jodo bo so hia ye taidi o mi
0: I am now without any covering, without any strength. All I can use now will be the strength of the Lord. That's why I need to pray for myself, and that's why I need the church to be praying for me. Have you cast off all the blankets and the methods and the armor of the world? All the hatred of the world. All the malice of the world. All the subtle cleverness of the world. That we used to oppress people. That we used to get money from people. That we used to extort money from them. Have we cast them off? If we're going to be overcomers, the prevailing power in the life of the overcomer, it comes through the spiritual power given by the strength and by the spirit of the Lord. And for me, that utterance may be given unto me, that I may open my mouth boldly and make known the mystery of the gospel.
1: And
0: that's what the Lord is telling us. Actually, the overcoming Christian has Christ living within him. That's how you can overcome.
1: And
0: you have the grace of God, abundance of the grace of God living within you.
1: Me atindo jomion susukeke jiwe awetan deto ni na hoto me.
0: He has an unwavering faith in Christ's power to keep and in his unfailing promises.
1: Etindo yise emono dakelu emono dakedo emono kwanko detito emen adogba wa.
0: Conscious of Christ's presence with him all the time, he lives with the courage and conviction of the one who is in partnership with the mighty conqueror, the captain of his salvation. The overcoming Christian does not depend on his natural strength or human wisdom alone. The greater one lives within him. The unconquerable Christ, who is constantly supplying sufficient grace and power as the need arises, is the reason for his constant victory. He is able to always pull down strongholds and overcome every high thing that exalts itself against the knowledge of God. Of the whole armor of God constantly on him, fighting the good fight of faith, with the faith and the vigilance of the people of God, standing firm, without wavering. Praying without ceasing, determined to keep the victory, striving against sin in the name of Christ. For the watch of God and by the power of the Holy Ghost residing within him. That's how he is an overcoming Christian. And he keeps a daily victory as well as a lifetime of triumph. Point number three. The promised paradise for overcomers and conquerors. As you look at the promises of God, you'll see that it tells us about heaven. In Revelation chapter 2 verse 7,
1: so here that we are for Chawi.
0: It says, he that has an ear, let him hear what the Spirit says unto the churches. To him that overcometh, will I give to eat of the tree of life, which is in the midst of the paradise of God. Adam lost it. Eve lost it. And they were cast out of the Garden of Eden.
1: Adam ehebu, Eve so hebu ga. Ye so nya eje gboro so jipa Eden itome.
0: And they could not eat of the tree of life.
1: Mo wa ye ma so kan du so atin sisen ope ton lome.
0: For the overcomer.
1: Shigbana awon pa tole.
0: So the people that resist the devil and you become an overcomer, you will eat of the tree of life, which is in the midst of the paradise of God. It tells us in verse 10 and verse 11, fear none of those things which thou shalt suffer. Behold, the devil shall cast some of you into prison, that ye may be tried, that ye may be tested. And ye shall have tribulation 10 days, be thou faithful unto death. I will give thee a crown of life. He that has an ear, let him hear what the Spirit says unto the churches. He that overcometh shall not be hurt of the second death. The second death is perdition and punishment in the eternal lake of fire. And it says, if you overcome, you will not go to hell. If you overcome, you will escape the pain and the wrath and the judgment and the indignation of God upon the people that die in sin. You'll go to heaven. It tells us in verse 17, it says, he that has an ear, let him hear what the Spirit says unto the churches. So he that overcometh, will I give to eat of the hidden manna. Of the hidden manna. You remember? The children of Israel, they ate manna in the wilderness 40 years. And then Moses told them, because the word of the Lord came to Moses, saying, take part of that manna and put in the pot and put in that inside the ark and hide it in the Holy of Holies. It was hidden there that the people will know what their fathers ate when the Lord was mightily present to them.
1: And then he said
0: he gave them angels food, the corn of heaven. And now here Jesus Christ is saying, there's a kind of hidden manna.
1: Nibiye Jesus Christ wa de dana mi tofi do jeme do mana wigula lo pade tin tofi.
0: He says I will give him also a white stone.
1: E wa do nyina so ne o zanu wewede.
0: That white stone in the olden days, if somebody had been accused in the law court and then he was acquitted, he was free and free forever, they'll give him a white stone.
1: Amo zanu wewe ne tofi ne to ho kweno e ndo mede. Yes, I wanted to connect by hands. I wanted to say to Jeremy, boy, go to the boy, Tombo. Imagine how they did not name Zan Wayne and his head. I love it, man.
0: And Jesus said, if you overcome, when you get to those pearly gates, I will give you a white stone.
1: Jesus, what I know here, but want to Jeremy, when I not just hump up pearly to let you to Jeremy, you know, now it's Zan Wayne.
0: And that white stone will mean no condemnation forever.
1: Now you're
0: free from the judgment of God. And a new name written which no man knoweth, no man knoweth except he that receiveth it.
1: And then from verse
0: 25 it says, and that which thou hast already hold fast until I come. Precious will come, false prophets will come, tiredness of the body will come. Your own man might tell you, are you not going too far? Hold fast until I come, until the Lord
1: comes.
0: Hey, you remember Asa that had served the Lord, and the Bible record says 35 years he was faithfully following the Lord. After 35 years he changed.
1: Aramo Bible dona mi do asa to jire me o ko igban ton e do not gri gri bo se jiwe o ti gba to ko igban ton gogodo tibi e wa di oni le ton to jire me
0: turned around and he died under the wrath and the judgment of God.
1: E la ko to jire me e wa ku to ko me fi opo gwe di da jiwe ton poglo.

0: you made yesterday, don't look back.
1: Come on, see how was yesterday. Why I can't go to blow.
0: The credentials you got yesterday, don't look back. The praises and the honor we gave you yesterday, don't look back. Forgetting the things that are past.
1: Nukunda gbe po pipa po emi na we to so awon jenego apon godo bablo ti ba won jinu eti to godo lago bo ta lo bodo nukundo ha nu eti to nukan na we le to pe po
0: no. Verse 26, he that overcometh and keepeth my words unto the end.
1: Apoko atanu kunro poto edo ewo egbawa bo so ya zanche wura je opodo.
0: Will I give power over the nations? Verse 27, and he shall rule with them with a rod of iron, and as vessels of a potter shall they be broken to shivers, even as I have received of my Father, and I will give him the morning star. He that has an ear, let him hear what the Spirit says unto the churches.
1: Verse 5.
0: He that overcometh, the same shall be clothed in white raiment. He that overcometh, you cannot fold your hand. Let what will be. No, you have to do something. You have to be an overcomer. An overcomer. Your personal life, your behavior, your resisting temptation.
1: He
0: says, he that overcometh shall be clothed with in white raiment, and I shall not blot out his name out of the book of life on the basis that he overcomes.
1: But the prostitution
0: overcomes him. Young man, here we are together, studying together. And then your place of work, they send you to go and work somewhere. And you have to stay in an hotel.
1: I have to stay in hotels.
0: If you've been there before, you see some foolish things are gone. The works of the flesh. Then you forget yourself. You forget who you are.
1: When I yes, we not don't buy no credit. What's that? We are not taught to dream. Need to turn on the finer day. I'm on no black cotton day. No what to finer leg. But you know, I don't want
0: you
1: do it.
0: Are you allowed fornication, adultery, prostitution?
1: When I just now carry lock, why are they calling to be away?
0: You know, these people of the world, it will shock you. They don't call it prostitution anymore. They say they are sex workers. Even human rights, they are defending them now. And these prostitutes will bind together and march across the street and say that they are denying them their
1: rights.
0: That this is their profession. They are sex workers. No, and as these other workers have their rights, we have our rights. Can you think about that?
1: Homosexuals, they
0: say they have their rights. And you people, if you do not know who you are, and they send you here, they send you there, and you allow all these people to overcome you, your name will be out of the book of life. You overcome temptation. All the things that the prostitutes and those whatever they call themselves, all that they are trying to sell to you, they want to sell their body to you. When you overcome, he that overcometh, the same shall be clothed in white raiment, and I will not blot out his name out of the book of life. And some of you that have messed up your lives, and adultery has overcome you, fornication has overcome you. Marriage in your house.
2: that Mo- ought to be cleaning your shoe and seeing your nakedness.
1: Your
2: name is out of the book of life. You come over here preaching.

and shouting on the microphone as if you are still there. Why don't you get back tonight to the cross and to Calvary? Before the day is over. Say, yes, Lord, you have found me out. I know my name is no more there because I've been overcome. But these works of the flesh. But he that overcometh shall be clothed in white raiment, and I will not blot out his name out of the book of life, but I will confess his name before my Father and before his angels. He that has an ear, let him hear what the Spirit says unto the churches. I'm looking at now verse 20. Behold, I stand at the door and knock. The Lord is knocking at the door of your heart today. He says, I want to come back into you. My presence is not enough in your life now. I want to be mightily present in your life and prominent in your life. I want to become preeminent in your life. It says, come on here. See where you put me. The Lord will make you an overcomer. I said the Lord will make you an overcomer. Why don't you rise up and say, yes, Lord, that's what I'm waiting for. Make me an overcomer. Make me an overcomer. And when he makes you an overcomer, you overcome sin. You overcome the flesh. You overcome temptation. You overcome the devil. You overcome the world. You overcome all these practices of the world. You overcome. It is slain. All these promises will be yours. Then he that overcomes, he will inherit all things. Talk to the Lord in prayer.

0: Praise the Lord.
1: Mi pakuno.
0: Are you awake? I said, praise the Lord.
1: Demi tonukule ando mi pakuno.
0: Rise up as we pray together in preparation for the message.
1: Ndike mi nifun bo kule dokpo taurida mena yeho mitan.
0: I want you to commit yourself to the Lord.
1: Juani zede uda lomena okuluna.
0: What a wonderful God, a great things He has done since the year began.
1: Jawo jawo te de ponda ko de ko wa dokpo sami tonukpo son de ko eko be.
0: Why don't you just remember? Recount your blessings and see the great things He has done.
1: Eta ma flin donato le dokodokpo bo mon dago dago de eko wana ole.
0: And give glory to the God of gods and the King of kings, the Lord of lords.
1: Ona giwa jiwe jiwa ole ton aholu aholu ton okuno okuno le ton.
0: Great God, good God, gracious God, wonderful God.
1: Jiwe
0: for the great things He has done.
1: Jiwe dago jiwe jomio na jiwe jau na jiwe gig.
0: Preserved our lives.
1: He saved
0: sinners.
1: He
0: restored backsliders.
1: He
0: brought righteousness into the lives of the people of God.
1: Makes
0: us appreciate the word of God has led us and guided us every step of the way this year.
1: What
0: a great gift He has given us in Christ.
1: Oh, nunina jao tadebo ena mi to Christi Jesus.
0: To find a place in your heart, in your life, to praise, to glorify the Lord.
1: Nado mo otende to ayato mena yenendo nokpa okulona.
0: Praise and glory be to Christ. Jesus the King. In Jesus' name we pray.
1: To Jesus,
0: Heavenly Father, we thank you for bringing us to this service.
1: What
0: a special time for your people. I thank you, Lord, because you've granted us the joy, the liberty, the happiness to live, the joy to live in your presence. Lord, we pray that this day, once again, as we remember Christ, our Savior, Redeemer, Lord, and King, Lord, we pray our lives will be surrendered more and more unto Him in Jesus' name. I will pray that every time, every moment, every day, all the years of our lives, Christ will be exalted in our lives in Jesus' name. We pray, Lord, you make us to see the beauty of your word again. The glory that you have preserved for us in Christ. Lord, we pray that this word will ever be in our hearts, in our mind, on our mouths, and it will be played out without any contradiction in our lives in Jesus' name. Fulfill your will and fulfill your word in every one of our lives in Jesus'
1: name.
0: We thank you because we know you have answered. In Jesus' name we pray. Amen. Thank you. God bless you. You can see now what a joy to be together. Praise the Lord. You know, you'll never miss the blessing of God. This coming year, abundance of blessing. And the riches of glory in Christ will be yours in Jesus' name.
1: Christ. And
0: I'm telling you, this is going to be the edge of something in your life. And the beginning of another scene. A new page, a new story, a new testimony, a new abundance, a new glory. The Lord is going to put your life in Jesus' name. Something good has come your way already. Looking at John chapter 12, we're looking at verse 14, verse 15, verse 16. And Jesus, when he had found a young ass, sat thereon as it is written. Hold on to those four words. As it is written. You're going to find those words very important. Number one, in the life of Jesus Christ. Number two, in the life of the whole church. Number three, in the life of the children of Israel as a nation. Number four, in the life of the nations of the world. Number five, in your own life. As it is reaching. Why people are surprised? You know why people are overwhelmed with sorrow? You know why people are just completely drowned in their tears? Because they do not know as it is reaching. You know why Jesus was never surprised? His conception, as it is
1: written.
0: And his birth, as it is
1: written.
0: And the killing of the young people, of the children, by Herod, as it is written. The attitude of the Pharisees and the Sadducees against him, as it is written. His crucifixion, as it is written. His betrayal, as it is written. His burial for 3 days in the grave, as it is written. And then his resurrection, as it is written. In ascending to heaven, as it is written. And then you'll be coming back again as King of Kings and Lord of Lords, as it is written. That's why nothing ever surprised Jesus Christ. Because he knew everything that was written concerning him will be fulfilled. If you look at the nation of Israel, they're calling as it is written. You're going to find out you're going through the wilderness as it is written. Possessing the land, filled with milk and honey, it is as it is written. And everything you see happening to those nations now, as it is written. That's why nothing ever surprises God.
1: You
0: can come to this one thing today, that anything that happens to you, the major things, the private things, and the public things, and the general things, as it is written. And what a wonderful thing for us to know, that when God calls a man into salvation, your life from then on, God takes over your life. And as he takes over your life and he rules your life and guides your life day after day and month after month and year after year, everything happening to you as it is written. That's why the Bible says all things work together for good for those who are the called of God, and for those who love him, they are called according to his purpose. If you just change your mind and turn everything around and you stop weeping and you stop regretting and you stop being overwhelmed by problems, by challenges of life, and just understand that whatever comes, whatever goes, that the Lord's hand is on everything. And the history of your life, at the end of the day, when we eventually come to the final day, you'll find everything that happened to you in life as it is, tell me out loud, as it is written. Therefore, there's no surprise again. There's no overwhelming problem anymore, because whatever happens to Christ, to the church, to every member of the body of Christ, it is as it is written. Going back to John chapter 12, verse 14. And Jesus, when he had found a young ass, sat thereon, as it is written.
1: But Jesus Christ,
0: verse 15, fear not, but of Zion, behold, thy king cometh, sitting on an ass's colt. These things understood not his disciples at first. You see that sometimes you don't understand, and that's why many things surprise you. But when Jesus was glorified, then remember they that these things are what? Tell me out loud. Reaching of him. That all these things had been reaching of him, and that they had done these things unto him.
1: na ewo to utukpro ye ko ba si onurele glan
0: Zechariah, I'm looking at chapter 9 verse 9.
1: Zechariah ta shin na fo ton shin eto.
0: Rejoice greatly, O daughter of Zion. Shout, O daughter of Jerusalem. Behold, thy king cometh unto thee.
1: Zioni zioni to ejaya da bo da ho da ho da bobo revin Jerusalem ton e da yego a horu to eja dewe.
0: Those were the words it had been reaching about 500 years before Jesus came into this world.
1: Kola yego landa yi jenuko na oko efo we kanweko jenuko wa yo me Christito.
0: Think about that hundreds of years, just the event of one day, and that Jesus Christ will ride that ass into that royal city, Jerusalem.
1: And
0: that had been written about 500 to 600 years before he did it.
1: It was
0: the event of one day. Which tells you then nothing is strange to God. And then it says he is just, having salvation, lowly and riding upon an ass and upon a colt, the fowl of an ass.
1: You are driving on Nungbo no way, but in the way, we went on.
0: I'm coming back to the New Testament in Luke chapter 24 from verse
1: 44.
0: It says, and he said unto them, these are the words which I spake unto you while I was yet with you. That's how many things? Tell me out loud.
1: You
0: know, I'm emphasizing to make you rest secured. Not to just come to church, and then after you come to church, some things happen in your life, and then you're blown apart. You're destroyed. You're crushed. And
1: you
0: say, why this? Why me? The crucifixion is not the end. Resurrection will come after crucifixion. The crushing, the pressure, the pain, the problem is not the end. Something glorious, something beautiful will come at the end of the whole thing in Jesus' name.
1: There will look back in ja, I will blame my equal dog bezant to
0: the suffering of 3 days, it will end with resurrection.
1: Oh yeah, for some.
0: And 3 days of problem, 3 days are nothing in comparison of the life of a man.
1: To class
0: in comparison with eternity. In comparison with this, with the life of the eternal King of Kings and the Lord of Lords. And so he said, the third day I will rise again.
1: Take
0: sorrow away from your heart. Cheer up and understand crucifixion is not the end of the life of Christ.
1: And
0: he knew that before. And when he rose from the dead, he came to them. He said, these are the words which I spake unto you, that all things must be fulfilled which were written in the law of Moses and in the prophets and in the Psalms concerning who? Concerning me. That's what Christ said. That's what I say. That's what you are saying. The promises of God will be fulfilled for you. And then you'll be able to tell your friends and your family and everybody around. I told you that all things that are written concerning Christ will be fulfilled. All things that are written concerning the Christian, me, will be fulfilled as well. Today I'm talking to you on the fulfillment of the written word. The fulfillment of the written word. We're looking at it under three subtitles. Number one, is crucifixion fulfilled as it was written? Number two, is coronation fulfilled as it was written? Number three, our conversion fulfilled as it was written. We're looking at number one. Is crucifixion fulfilled as it was written? At Luke chapter 18, from then he took unto him the 12 and said unto him, behold, we go up to Jerusalem, and all things that are written by the prophets concerning the Son of Man shall be accomplished. In verse 32, for he shall be delivered unto the Gentiles, and shall be mocked and spitefully entreated and spitted on.
1: Na ina juwe kla kosile ina so yi do vle won ina so yi owi ando sayake ina so tutan do gone.
0: I want to ask you a question before you go out of the service today.
1: De kemen kan ko kasele bi owe wa pa do beti se aton ton fi do egbe egbe
0: iwe. I told you that when you get over there and you're waiting for your transportation, that you're going to spend about 15 minutes before you get your vehicle. That this information we have, and this is confirmed, that when you get over there, 15 minutes you'll wait and then you'll get your vehicle.
1: When
0: you get there, you're not being patient. You're not being in a hurry. You look at your time, say 15 minutes and it will be through. Because you knew that ahead of time. And then whatever you need to do, you're not be wasting time and sweating and bothering yourself and asking questions and getting bothered. Oh, say 15 minutes, so all will be well. The same thing, Christ knew he was going to Jerusalem, and he knew that when he got there, just in a few days' time, this is what will happen. According to the word that was written, because of that, he was prepared ahead of time, because he knew that all things written concerning the Son of Man shall be accomplished, shall be fulfilled. And then in verse 33, and they shall scorch him. It didn't come to him as a surprise, was prepared for that, and put him to death. And the third day, what will happen? Shall rise. rise again. Always look at the sunshine after the rain, the light after the darkness. You understood none of these things. Verse 34, and you understood none of these things, and this saying was hidden from them, neither knew they the things which were spoken. I pray God will help us. In Acts of the Apostles, chapter 13, verse 29. And when they had fulfilled all that was written of him, see that Herod, Pilate,
1: Judas,
0: the Jews, the people that Christ crucified him, what did they do? They couldn't do anything beyond what had been written. All the malicious hatred of the Jews couldn't go beyond what had been written. When they had fulfilled all that was written of him, they took him down from the tree and laid him in a sepulchre. But God did what? Raised him from the dead. I'm just trying to remind you, because we focus on the pain, we focus on the problem. We focus on the trial, we focus on the crucifixion, we focus on what we're going through, but look up, something better is coming your way. God raised him from the dead, and he was seen many days of them, and which came up with him from Galilee to Jerusalem, who are his witnesses unto the people. Let's not go back to what had been written.
1: We're
0: looking at Psalm 22 from verse 16. Here it tells us, for dogs have compassed me. The assembly of wicked men have enclosed me. Now you see, when you read the scriptures, you read very carefully, for dogs have compassed me. What does that mean? The very next sentence is telling us who those dogs are. And you understand, when Jesus Christ was in his earthly ministry, and then somebody came and somebody said, Lord, help me. And then he said, it is not right, it is not me to give the bread of children to give unto dogs. Are those literal dogs in serious street?
1: No,
0: it's talking about the Gentiles. For the Gentiles are compassed about me. The dogs are compassed about me. And then it says, those dogs is talking about the assembly of the wicked that are thirsty for blood. Like dogs are thirsty for their prey. He said, they have enclosed me, they pierce my hands and my feet. He knew how he was going to die, by crucifixion. conviction.
1: Eyan le na ku gbondo gbon pe to ta tin go.
0: And he tells us in verse 18, they patch my garments among them and cast lots upon my vesture.
1: Afoton foton ko ato to ye ma vo ti to ye de chenchen bo so do avo do vo awuteji.
0: Look up here for a moment. Have you ever seen an old man dying?
1: When
0: the people around him, they begin to fight for base and fight for land. And the man puts his finger in the mouth and is regretting life. He says, look at these people. I am dying. I am in pain. And these people, all they are fighting for is my property. And he pains him, and the pain he has goes beyond even what he's going through.
1: But then as they are letting the money blast out of my ele, yet to cuckoo better for Roto Nutin to Chilegi to Gutilegi, but another Niaubla, Vive, who can remit to people to Alan to Volano.
0: But you know, Jesus Christ, he was dying. And while he was dying, he saw the soldiers and they were patching his garments. They didn't bother him. He knew that had been reaching, and all things that are reaching concerning me must be fulfilled.
1: By Jesus Christ, eto kuku, eba wazi bale ta vo eto ma, eba pati ame men pati ame den ni ma lepo de tatu, eto yoko wanda eto bon dalie mi tonu wanda la lepo na yiki rendi.
0: I pray as God gets you into the word of promise, and you know what is reaching concerning you, all these things will never give you a partition anymore.
1: Kole de jodo biya oko pagbe eto eto me, ba nyunu yoko wanda eto bon dalie tule de manawe ayikame ulu bede ba.
0: In Isaiah chapter 53, verse
1: 3,
0: he is despised and rejected of men, a man of sorrows and acquainted with grief. And we hear the sit were our faces from him. He was despised and was esteemed him not.
1: Ye vle, ye so beto, beto le de beto, a ubla no renyo, a ubla e so ta idi mi ren, nukon meton glaso e go ye vle, mi ma so
0: was belittled. He was humiliated. And all that did not surprise him because Isaiah had spoken about that. Surely he has borne our griefs and carried our sorrows. And yet we did esteem him stricken, smitten of God, and afflicted.
1: But
0: he was wounded for our transgression. He was bruised for iniquities. The chastisement of our peace was upon him. And with his stripes, I want you to say that aloud. We are
1: healed.
0: If you know that that's what is written already concerning you, anytime sickness comes, you say, well, I know this sickness will go. Because by his stripes, with his stripes, we are healed. In verse 6, all we like sheep have gone astray. We have turned everyone to his own way, and the Lord has laid what? The iniquity of us all on him. That's why we have confidence. You know that you're not going to be judged by your past sins anymore. That's why you're not praying for forgiveness every day, every week, every Sunday. You know, people who go to church and they do not understand what is written concerning them. that all their sins have been laid upon the sacrificial lamb, upon Christ. They'll go to church on Sunday and then they'll confess their sins. They come the following Sunday, they confess again. They come the following Sunday, confess again, because they do not know what has been reaching concerning them. But we know and you know. That what is reaching concerning me has been fulfilled. Looking at verse 7, he was oppressed and he was afflicted, yet he opened not his mouth. He is brought as a lamb to the slaughter, and as a sheep before a shearer is dumb, so he openeth not his mouth. Herod was surprised. Herod questioned him this way and that way and that way, and he opened not his mouth. And Herod had never seen anything like that. He was surprised. Why was he surprised? He didn't know what was written concerning him. Is the Pilate and the Herod and the Judas and the Peter and the rest of them that got surprised because they didn't understand the things that have been written concerning him.
1: We're
0: told in verse 9, and he made his grave with the wicked. Remember, there were two men, thieves, that are crucified alongside with him. And with the rich in his death. You remember, he was buried in the grave of a rich man. And says, because he had done no violence, neither was any deceit in his mouth, yet it pleased the Lord to bruise him. He has put him to grief. When thou shalt make a soul an offering for sin, he shall see a seed. He shall prolong his days, and the pleasure of the Lord shall prosper in his hand.
1: Now,

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Want you know, Tom, Cabrillo does not tell you quick, Philip, quick, quick, quick, quick, quick, quick, quick, quick, quick, quick, quick, quick, quick, quick, quick, quick, quick, quick, quick, 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The dark people to you, but you go on, hold them, Ganji, but the honor, the honor of Kun Cherry, the honor of Kuna, the honor of Kuna, the other devil. Daddy, how do you not talk with that to Big Bomb? GCK, Big Bomb, Tom. Hey, my daughter, I need to, as no about to you, but you go, Lala, hold there.

0: 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Jesus, come and me who that in the asset, which you would get us in each time. And I jot to Simon. And then I jot to Simon. And I ye say, the can I say, amen. Oh, Tommy, to you, Bobo, me do put on us, Simon. Menuado, Lilia with him, Martin, oh, Jomo, and I jot to Simon. And I don't love you. 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
1: Hallelujah. 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
1: I welcome you all to the Global Crusade with Pastor Dr. W.F. Kumuyi. This is the fourth night of blessing. This crusade, Christ's wonder working power, is going to bring blessing to you this evening. I want you to rise on your feet as we begin to worship the Lord. Wave your hands to the King of Kings and the Lord of Lords. We're handing over to Hounslow region from the United Kingdom as the leaders in the worship this evening. Thank you, Jesus.

0: Praise the Lord. 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
1: File po. 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

0: Jesus' name.
1: Great things will happen.
0: And
1: therefore, we would like to encourage all of us
0: that
1: by the time the servant of God finishes preaching and ministers to us,
0: praise
1: for us, please don't
0: be
1: in a hurry to go. Stay here.
0: Not
1: and listen to the wonders of God.
0: What's in way, Jericho Wale? Not a view
1: and give testimony of what God
0: Bodoto Okuno way, Jericho Wato, Bezam, Grave Letter, Porto to Bezato,
1: will not pass you by.
0: Now, Amen. I said, go to Jesus. Amen.
1: We would like to recognize
0: a
1: special guest among us in this great program tonight. And those whose names are already with us.
0: Are
1: number one, General Asuko.
0: General Asuko.
1: Eha. From the Army headquarters. The Lord will bless you abundantly
0: today
1: in the name of Jesus Christ. Everybody shout
0: amen.
1: Everywhere the servant of God goes,
0: everywhere
1: he ministers, everywhere in the world,
0: amen. Niche
1: miracles and today great things are going to happen in the life of we have two people who want to share their testimony.
0: May I win not the kuno
1: with us
0: today
1: tonight.
0: Na mileton. 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

0: the Lord. 4 days into this global crusade with Kumali, our hearts continue to rejoice in the reality of Christ's wonder-working power. Through the faithful ministry of our Father in the Lord, Pastor Dr. W.F. Kumali, the Lord is once again proving that there is none like Him, the God who saves, heals, delivers, and transforms every life that comes to Him in faith. Tonight, as we worship the incomparable Christ and reflect upon His unfathomable love displayed at Calvary, may every heart be opened afresh to His gracious invitation. May His abiding presence fill every soul, and may His wonder-working power accomplish that which only He can do. Now, with hearts full of worship and expectation, let us receive Minister Precious Ayomide Adeshina.
1: Thank God once again for another GCK. Here we are alive. There are people beside us on our left and our right. And it's because God has kept us alive. We'd like to thank our Father in the Lord, Pastor Dr. W.F. Kumuyi, and our mommy, Mommy Esther Kumuyi, for their sacrifice, for the cross, and for our souls. We pray by God they will not lose their reward. We all will not lose our reward in Jesus' name. Now in the atmosphere of God, and God is one, is not shared. He shared no other name but His own name. And before God we come this day, because there's no one else like Him, we will say to Jesus,

Jesus loves us. And even with the love he has for us, we don't know. We can't say this is what we did that got his love. We can't say this is what we gave that made him die for us. We can't say this was how we lived our lives that made us worthy of his sacrifice. We don't know why. We still don't know why. But he loves us. He loves you. He loves the person beside you. He loves everyone listening. And those who are here.

Uro Saibu, where you call me Tom San Nigeria, Abuja, Edo, everyone, I do the Kuno Edo, Sonja, Yedua, we were me more to Simon Edo, and my new dame in a bed, Bododo Edo, dame is assistant to Fina. 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

0: Today has been marvelous.
1: Wonderful. 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
0: Great.
1: Eklo.
0: Glorious. For all of us. Amen.
1: Niche.
0: Those who still have testimonies,
1: you
0: have opportunity to give your testimony in Jesus' name. Amen.
1: Niche.
0: We want to announce that
1: it's
0: time for the lunch hour with Jesus tomorrow in this stadium is changed from 3 p.m. to immediately after the combined worship service. Have we got that?
1: Lunch hour
0: with Jesus is no longer
1: Three
0: times. It is now place at the same venue announced before, but the time is changed immediately after the global combined service. The Lord bless us in Jesus' name. And then please, there are two children that

0: First, with the whole of your heart, say thank you to the Lord for everything he has done for all of us tonight.
1: We
0: appreciate the Lord for what he has done for you and
1: done
0: for others. And for all of us, those who are here at the Alpha location,
1: those who are far away
0: in different locations all over Nigeria, all over Africa, and all over the continents of the world. I appreciate the Lord for what he has done. The combined service, don't forget. Make sure you come early. Beginning at 7:30 a.m. Let's pray. Almighty Father,
1: you
0: are such a good God, such a good Father,
1: merciful,
0: gracious, loving, compassionate,
1: wonderful.
0: We return all praise to you, for our Father in the Lord, that you have used mightily to bless the whole world tonight. Bless us
1: who
0: are here and everywhere. Receive all the glory in Jesus' name. Thank you for many souls that are saved
1: both
0: at the Alpha location, everywhere this program has taken place today. We praise you for backsliders who have been restored. We glorify you for many miracles,
1: signs and wonders,
0: and the great testimony
1: Thank you.
0: Amen. It's over for tonight.

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2: Praise the Lord. Let's rise up as we pray together. I greet God in heaven. We thank you for our fellowship and for your love, for your grace, bringing us together. I thank you because you're leading us, Lord, deeper and deeper into more and closer relationship with you. Lord, we pray this day you draw everyone nearer to yourself in Jesus' name. I will pray, Lord, you put our feet on Calvary Road. That all the grace and all the love and all the strength and all the power, the encouragement, all the excitement and the purpose for living, you give to everyone in Jesus'
3: name.
2: And Lord, make this road pleasant for us to walk in. Easy to walk in. So that all the load and all the pressure and all the time and all the dragging of the feet of the past, you drive everything away in Jesus'
3: name.
2: Lord, as we have the joy of telling other people, it's so good to be in Christ. It's so wonderful to be in Christ.
3: And
2: as you do everything for us within and without and around, you meet all the needs of the people in Jesus' name. And all those prayer requests that were lifted up, people needing this and needing this, Lord, while we walk this Calvary Road, supply every need. Move every mountain. Answer the prayers of everyone, Lord.
3: We'll
2: pray, Lord, around your word today will feed and the joy of the Lord will increase in every heart. We thank you because we know you have answered. In Jesus' name we pray. You give me another amen before you sit down. God bless you. You can see that. We're looking at John chapter 16 from verse 12. I have yet many things to say unto you, but ye cannot bear them now. Howbeit, nevertheless, when he, the Spirit of truth, has come, he will guide you into all truth, for he shall not speak of himself, but whatsoever he shall hear, that shall he speak, and he will show you things to come. He shall glorify me, for he shall receive of mine, and shall show it unto you. All things that the Father has are mine. Therefore said I, that he shall take of mine, and shall show it unto you. A little while and ye shall not see me
0: again a little while, and ye shall see me, because I go unto the Father.
3: When you vude mi ule, manamo mi bakura, when you vude, minasomo minanyeje uto deutu.
0: Here were the, some of the last words that Jesus spoke to his disciples. Actually,
3: he
0: had been revealing to them this past week that he was going away, and their hearts became sorrowful. They didn't see the advantage of what he was telling them. Many times in our hearts concentrate on what we have lost, and we do not understand what we're going to gain. Many times our hearts concentrate on the pain, and we do not think about the gain. And you see many people, as they think about that, and they're always thinking about the past.
3: Always
0: thinking about their loss.
3: Always
0: thinking about their pain. They're not able to see the way forward. But Jesus Christ was very different. He was leaving all these disciples behind, and he loved them very much. In fact, he tells us in John chapter 13, look at verse 1. Now before the feast of the Passover, Jesus knew that his hour was come that he should depart out of this world, having loved his own, which were in the world. He did what? He loved them unto the end. He still loved them. And yet, you see what he was doing here? He was revealing to them. And he was saying, you know, it's profitable for you that I go away. Because if I go not away, the Holy Ghost, the Comforter, will not come unto you.
3: Well,
0: think about it this way. On the one hand is pain, on the other hand is gain. And when you are leaving behind, let's say you are going to have 100 naira pain, so that you can gain 1,000,000 naira gain. Then you say, wait, this is wonderful. There is 100 naira pain, and then there is 1,000,000 naira gain. That pain, 100 naira pain, will not matter to you. You're not thinking about it.
3: And on what way now I tell naira can we go naira live the quoton and what I don't do ya law na near live the pony and I want you.
0: You just know that something greater is coming. Jesus looked at the cross. That's painful. And then beyond that, you saw the millions and the billions of people that will come to the Lord Jesus Christ and believe. And because of that gain, which is greater, which is higher, which is broader, and which is deeper than the pain he was going to go through on the cross, that's why he didn't bother about the pain. The same thing, my brother, my sister, in your life, and the same thing, my children, in your life, whenever there's a little pain, what's going to follow? And because of that, the present pain will not matter. matter to you. Let's think about our mothers who have to go through the labor pains. Of course, they do not know that this child that is causing us the labor pain now is going to become the president of this country. And because they do not know that, the pain appears exaggerated. What if they could know? What if the mother of the president of America, when that child was to be born, what if the mother knew that one day this child that is to be born will be the number one citizen, not only of America, but of the whole world? And she looked at that gain ahead of time. The labor pains will mean nothing.
3: Now a day to grandi to vieto America. In the end of Vietnam Bemin Jane, when you toga America ton, when you toga bele poton, yen yue, outfits are met by Japan when a market go on de pepe na le to combo jane utu.
0: Because of the great gain. And the same thing you need to think about your life, where you're going through some challenges and going through some pains, you're going through some loss, and you think of the gain that is going to come after that, the present sorrow will not matter at all. And then I want to remind you once again, there is nothing to worry about. Chapter 16 of John, verse 7. Nevertheless, I tell you the truth. It is expedient, it is proper, it is profitable for you that I go away. For if I go not away, the Comforter will not come unto you. But if I depart, I will send him unto you. Now he began to tell them in verse 12, I have yet many things to say unto you, but I cannot tell you now. And if I remain here with you, you will never have those things. Now I told you I'm going away. The purpose of my going away is that when I go over there and I get over there, I'll send the Comforter unto you. And that is going to be more than you ever bargained for when you started following after me. And because of that's why I was joyful. That's why he was happy. And he wanted to transfer that same joy, happiness, gladness into their hearts. I pray you'll be happy today. And then the joy of the Lord flowing out of your heart will be ever flowing in Jesus' name. He said, I have yet many things to say unto you, but ye cannot bear them now. How be it when he, the Holy Ghost, the Spirit of truth, is come? He will guide you into all truth, for he shall not speak of himself, but whatsoever he shall hear, he shall speak. Yep. And he will show you what? Things to come. Look at verse 14, and he shall glorify me. Now you see that the Holy Spirit is mentioned centrally in this passage we have read. I want you to look at at the scriptures with you, brothers and sisters, today on the supreme purpose of the Spirit's coming. The supreme purpose of the Spirit's coming. In the Pentecostal churches, we look at our brothers and sisters in those churches where they emphasize Holy Spirit, Holy Spirit. And you think of what do they emphasize the Holy Spirit will do when he comes. Maybe
3: you
0: so speak in tongues, that's wonderful,
3: Bravo.
0: But that's not the highest purpose.
3: Bravo.
0: That's not the supreme purpose. Maybe they say it is to grant us healing and health and wealth. That is great.
3: Bravo.
0: But that's not the highest purpose.
3: Bravo.
0: Here the Lord Jesus Christ said that there are some revelations we'll never receive until he comes. Some information you'll never receive until he comes. And there is some impartation you will never receive until he comes. Because there are many things I cannot tell you now, but it is when that Holy Spirit is come, it will guide you into all truth. That is the supreme purpose of the coming of the Holy Spirit. We're looking at it under three subtitles. Number one, the gateway for Christians into the truth. Number two, our guide as Christians into all truth. Number three, the glorifying of Christ, the truth. The glorifying of Christ, the truth.

0: here, the amount of revelation that comes to you will depend on what you can receive now.
1: Bí a kún ní ló fi lè, a mọ sọ ha, ngbó tún nínú wa dewe, ní wa sọ gan kan lọ, wa sọ gan wa dewe.
0: What you can have now.
1: Ní a sọ gan tin tó tó di vie.
0: What you can endure now.
1: Ní wa sọ gan dúró kọ́ tó di vie.
0: What you can bear now. What you can carry now.
1: Ní wa sọ gan rin, agbọn tó máa ń
0: dúró. What you can find useful now.
1: Ní ti kan yà lè náwó inú tó tó di vie tán.
0: That means then, although God wants to give everything,
1: He
0: wants to reveal His mind, His way, His wisdom.
1: And He wants
0: to give us the very height and depth of revelation. He has to moderate it to where you
1: are. And what you're
0: willing to receive, and many times our receptivity is so small.
1: And our
0: receptivity is so kind of limited by tradition.
1: And
0: it is expectation that precedes manifestation.
1: If
0: your expectation is small, the manifestation is going to be small. If your expectation is narrow, the manifestation is going to be narrow. And if your receptivity, your drum, your container is very small, the treasure that is poured into that container is going to be very small.
1: And
0: so the Lord Jesus told them, He said, you know what? You think you've heard it all. And you think you know it all. And you think you've got all the revelation of God. Actually, there are yet many things I need to tell you. Many things I need to reveal unto you. I cannot tell you now because you cannot bear them now. Have we lost it there now? Are we ever going to get it? That's what Jesus said in verse 13. Howbeit, when He, the Spirit of truth, is come, He will guide you into what? Into all truth. All those things you have not known, the Holy Spirit is coming. And when the Holy Spirit comes, He will guide you into all truth. The gateway for Christians into the truth is the Holy Spirit. That's why we're losing quite a lot. If we think I'm born again, that's alright. That's not
1: enough.
0: I'm sanctified, that's alright, but that's not enough. It is when we get into the very depths of the experience of the Holy Ghost baptism. And the Holy Spirit comes, and the things we never knew, and the things we never thought about, then the Lord begins to tell us that. But wait a minute. Sometimes after you are born again and you have gone through the discipleship class, sometimes after you are born again and you have gone through the training, workers training, sometimes after you are born again and you have gone through some systematic teaching of the word of God, and then you now think you seal it up. That's what many people do. They seal up everything they're going to have. They say, I'm born again, I've gone through discipleship class, I've gone through the training. And then, if any other truth comes, if any other revelation comes, they say, no, I'm going to compare that with everything I've got. And if it is not part of what I've got, they just block it out. They say, no, it cannot be. How about this verse?

0: about what Jesus said.
1: Have
0: yet many things to say unto you. They were with the Lord Jesus Christ for 3.5 years, and yet the Lord said, now I'm revealing this to you, that when the Holy Spirit is come, he will guide us, guide you into all truth. He will guide you. Look at Acts of the Apostles, chapter 13, verse 27. For they that dwell at Jerusalem and their rulers, because they knew him not, nor yet the voices of the prophets which are read every Sabbath day, they have fulfilled them in condemning him.
1: They
0: read Genesis, and Genesis talks about Christ, but never saw Christ. They read Exodus, that talks about the Paschal lamb, and they never beheld the lamb of God slain for the foundation of the world. They read Leviticus, and it is the blood that makes atonement for every man. And it's in Leviticus, they never saw the value of the blood of Jesus. They read Numbers, when as Moses lifted up the serpent in the wilderness, so the Son of Man shall be lifted up. They never saw Christ. They read Deuteronomy, where the word of God says, I'll give you another prophet like unto Moses. He, whatever he comes to say to you, hear him. And they never saw that. They read Joshua, and they saw that I've come to you as the captain of the host of the Lord, and they never saw the captain of our salvation. They read in the Psalms where it says, the Lord is my shepherd, I shall not want. And they never saw him as a good shepherd, as a good shepherd. They read Isaiah, unto us a child is born, and they never saw him. And they read Ezekiel, that talks about the Son of Man over and over again. They read Daniel, where it says that stone is the cornerstone of our faith, is the very foundation of the temple. He'll come without hands and strike all the mountains, the kingdoms of the world. They never saw him.
1: They
0: read Malachi, where it says the Son of Righteousness will come with healing in his wings. They read service in every Sabbath, they never saw
1: Christ.
0: Can you think about that? That many people can read the Bible, they can read from cover to cover, until the Holy Spirit comes and guides us into the truth, we'll never see anything. I pray today you will see. Acts chapter 8, verse 29. And the Spirit said unto Philip, remember now this is the Holy Ghost, go near and join thyself to this chariot. And Philip ran thither unto him, and had him reach the prophet Isaiah, and said, understandest thou what thou readest? Verse 31, and he said, how can I accept some man should guide me? Now Ethiopian eunuch, who are you expecting will be a kind kind of man that will guide you.
1: Di ojo Ethiopia toton e men wo ekenu kuro na do di anana we.
0: They will not be, of course, the Pharisees who read the Bible every Sabbath day and they themselves don't understand.
1: Ema so ke Pharisees don kia owe alenu ton to Sabbath gbele epo gancho imro modona.
0: An ignorant person cannot enlighten another ignorant person.
1: Wo vino devo maso kan koko na un vino
0: ba. It must be a man who has been guided himself by the Holy Spirit. If anybody is to guide you into the truth, he himself will be a man who has been filled with the Spirit and who is being guided by the Spirit. And look at Philip. It was the Spirit of God that guided Philip and then said, go join yourself unto this chariot. This is the kind of man. Because it is the Holy Spirit in Philip, the Holy Spirit in another man that can guide us into the truth. He is the gateway into the truth. And then it says, and he desired Philip that he would come up and sit with him. And our brothers and sisters, our friends who are coming for the first time today, then if you don't come after today, just stay back at home. If you don't come and sit with us, you don't come and say, there's something here. And whatever is there, I want to get out of it. And it is by coming near that thing that is hidden now, it will be revealed to you in Jesus' name.
1: That's what the
0: amen. Everybody, can you give me a good amen? You know, it's as we sit together and we share together, and then we can open our mouths and open the scriptures. I'm telling you, everything you've ever lost, everything will come back to you. It says in verse 32, and the place of the scripture which you read was this: he was led as a sheep to the slaughter, and like a lamb dumb before his shearer, so opened he not his mouth. In his humiliation, his judgment was taken away, and who shall declare his generation? For his life is taken from the earth. And the eunuch answered Philip and said, I pray thee, I plead with you, I'm begging of you, of whom speaketh the prophet this, of himself or of some other man? When you read the scriptures, if you don't understand, ask your leaders. In verse 35, then Philip opened his mouth and began at the same scripture and preached unto him Jesus. And then it says in verse 36, and as they went on their way, they came unto a certain water. And the eunuch said, see, here is water. What does hinder me to be baptized?
1: And
0: brothers and sisters, let's look up. What revelation we have here. Look at this man. When did he cry? When did he kneel down? When did he roll on the ground? When did he have such great, great overwhelming sorrow for all that he has done in the past? We've not seen that yet. When did he make restitution? He has not made any restitution yet. And he said, here is water. What hinders me to be baptized? His life was changed. And whatever he's going to do, restitution and love and giving whatever it is, he will do that when he gets home. But now, at this very time now, I am ready. I need to be baptized in water. What a great revelation. You know, sometimes you want to make people pass through point one and point two and point three. And until we finish point three, you think they are not ready yet. You're still on point one and they say, I need to be baptized in water right now.
1: Sorry,
0: And then look at what it says in verse 37. And Philip said, if thou what is by faith. By grace are you saved through faith, that not of yourself. It is the gift of God. If thou believest with all thine heart, thou mayest. And he answered and said, I believe that Jesus Christ is the Son of God. And he commanded the chariot to stand still, and they went down both into the water, both Philip and the eunuch, and he baptized him. And when they were come up out of the water, what's next? The Spirit of the Lord caught away Philip. Everything was done by the Spirit of God, and the eunuch saw him no more, and he went on his way. Tell me out loud. Was he saved? That's the joy of the Lord. And you see how the Spirit has worked. And what the Spirit of the Lord has done. He went home rejoicing. You know what the Lord is telling us? Sometimes, you know, you meet somebody and the fellow has been reading the scriptures. He didn't understand.
1: And he's
0: saying, I want somebody to come and give me revelation. I'm having great expectation. All I'm waiting for now is the manifestation.
1: And
0: then you get in there, allow yourself to be led of the Spirit of God. Don't say, I know what to do. 1, 2, 3, 4, 5, 6, 7. And you get to number 2. The fellow says, I want to give my life to Christ. No, you can't give your life to the Lord now. And there are still 7 things I need to tell you. And then you go number 3. And then he says, please, my heart is stirring up. I just want the Lord. I want to get to Jesus. I want to get to heaven. He is mine. He is mine. He died. You say, no, you cannot give your life to the Lord now. And then you say point number 4, point number 5. Then when you reach number 7, you say, let us pray now. And then the spirit to pray, the excitement to pray, the joy to pray, all that is subsided. He cannot pray in the spirit now. He cannot pray with excitement now. Let the Holy Ghost walk in the hearts of people.
1: kokoso gbigbo wiwe po teltu na gbo we ko enetu mi na ten gbigbo we ni wa sun to melese aye ga me.
0: And when the Lord has done it, we give all the glory to him.
1: Bon no kun so ba si mi na igigo le pojo ni e.
0: And ours will be the edification and the blessing in Jesus' name.
1: Bon mi na yin en lo to poto na po to Jesus si yin ko me.
0: Is it only the Ethiopian eunuch that read and he didn't understand?
1: Be it ojo Ethiopia to to chua ki abu ma mo do na ya.
0: Let's look at 1 Corinthians chapter 3. We're looking at verse 1. And I, brethren, could not speak unto you as unto the spiritual, but as unto carnal, even as unto babes in Christ. I have fed you with milk and not with meat, for hitherto ye were not able to bear it, neither yet now are ye able.
1: Nyeko yo ni no do ni mi emanyi olagba na mi ule matos mako so ganyi kaka je dinvie mo mi matre so ganyi to dinvie lo.
0: 1 Corinthians chapter 1 verse 7.
1: Kondidina tati tan fo ton sian we.
0: So that ye come not behind. Ye come behind in no gift, waiting for the coming of our Lord Jesus Christ. They add even the gifts of the Spirit. Think about that. Look at verse 26. But you see your calling, brethren. They were brethren. They were children of God. And you see your calling. How that not many wise men after the flesh, not many mighty, not many noble are called, but God has chosen the foolish things of the world to confound the wise. And God has chosen the weak things of the world to confound the things which are mighty, and the base things of the world, and the things which are despised as God chosen, yea, the things which are not, to bring to naught the things which Look at verse 30. But of him are ye how? They were saved in Christ Jesus, who of God is made unto us, number one, wisdom. Number two, righteousness. Number three, sanctification. Number four, redemption. They came behind in no gift. But look at chapter 3 now, verse 1. And I, brethren, could not speak unto you as unto spiritual, but as unto carnal, even as unto babes in Christ. I have fed you with milk and not with meat. For hitherto ye were not able to bear it, neither yet now are ye able. The Lord is telling us something that we need to relax and be at ease and open up and say, Lord, I thank you for what I have, but I don't have it all yet. I thank you for what I know, but I don't know it all yet. Because if we don't understand that, we will block the way of the Spirit, telling us any other thing. So we'll say, what else do I want? I'm saved, like Corinthian believers. What else am I looking for? I'm
2: sanctified like the Corinthian believers.
1: And
2: then we block the way of revelation. We say, no, I don't think I can have any other thing. I've got it all. Let's look at Hebrews chapter 5, verse 8. Though he was a son, talking about the Lord Jesus Christ, yet he learned obedience through the things which he suffered, and being made perfect, he became the author of eternal salvation unto all them that obey him.
1: Called
2: of God and high priest after the order of Melchizedek. Of whom we have what? Many things to say. He said, of Christ we have many things to say. Look at Paul the apostle. Brothers and sisters, please look up here. You think about Paul the apostle. When did he come?
1: It's
2: not how much time you have spent. In fact, he said, I was born out of due time. But he said, even though I came at a late hour, I now have labored more than them all. And he had more revelation than all the people that came before him. How he gave the way to the Holy Ghost. Oh Lord, whatever you want to reveal, here am I. I'm ready. When you say that and you are ready, revelations will come to you. Look at that in verse 11, of whom we have many things to say and hard to be uttered, seeing ye are dull of hearing. And then it says, for the time ye ought to be teachers, ye have need that one teach you again, which be the first principles of the oracles of God, and are become such as have need of milk and not of meat. For everyone that useth milk is unskillful in the word of righteousness, for he is a babe.
1: For we are waiting now, Jerry, me, Jeremy, don't you? My proto, me, sorting to Yere, Mede, Nasson of Vonue, New Jobo, Joe, Tontore, Dablaton, Colombo, Sawa, Di Mere, Unco, Masogano, Nino, Martin Dole, eh, Mani, Nunusi, Siena, Ye, Toninoza, La Pony, Marwento, Dodo, Tom, Mekna, Ovito, Akon, Ye, Ewa.
2: What strong meat belongeth to them that are of age, even to those who by reason of use have their senses exercised to discern both good and evil. I pray as Christ has said, I have yet many things to say unto you, but ye cannot receive them now. Howbeit, when the Spirit of God is come, he will guide us into all truth. You will be guided. And all the revelation that Christ has for us will be given unto us, and we're going to accept in Jesus' name. We're coming back to John chapter 16. We're going to the next point. Now, while you're opening your Bible, I just want to refresh your memory. And you know, this deeper Christian life ministry started when
1: 1973.
2: And 1973, when we started, I was not, wearing suit. I just wore my shirt and, pair of trousers and short sleeve shirt. And it was okay, just lecture at the university.
1: Then, 1973,
2: and
3: ga po kodo standard afopa ton po eno do bondo nyunami ka cho in me pronto to university.
2: And then if we had retreat addressed like that, if we whatever we had, we are just dressed like that.
3: Imiti ndo kun wede varo lejin so ndo ni en de pe wa mi te nu so ti maruga mo.
2: Even if I, you know, go to another country, you know, always dressed like that.
3: Ndre to leven to go do lejin so ndo ni
2: en. One day the Lord then said, hey, it's okay, consecration is all right, and you know, this is all right, but now you go for a suit and put on a suit and tie. And I thought, oh, choir, you're happy for that. Praise the Lord. And I, you know, I thought, what will the people say? But God had said it, so I went for a suit and tie. And when I came out for the first time, people say, oh, the pastor is losing his consecration. You know, but now everything is okay. But suppose we didn't get that revelation. Very simple thing. How do we now go to all these places, minister in America and minister in Europe, and go to South Africa, go to all these various countries, more than 60 countries right now in the world?
3: America, Russia, Asia,
2: how do we do that? If we had allowed the tradition of just shirt, and there's nothing wrong with shirt, but there's also nothing wrong with you know, the suit and the tie. And then we said that we're just ministry. All that we're going to do, just teach Bible study. You remain in your churches. Everybody remain where you are. And then we had state leaders and we had this and that. One day I was just praying, and then the Lord said, now you're going to start Sunday worship.
3: And think
2: about that. All we just do is Monday night, Monday evening, have your Bible study and then go back to your churches. Then I thought in my heart, what will people say? Because we are told the people, all we're going to do, everything we know, just study the Bible and we're okay. And then the Lord said, start Sunday worship. And then I said, but remember, many things I would have told you, I can't tell you now. But when the Holy Ghost is come, he will tell you all things. You know, sometimes when the Lord speaks, I just go ahead. Then I call the state overseers and I said, you know what? We're going to start Sunday worship.
3: He
2: said to us, sir, stop the hand and said, sir, not so. He accepted me as his superintendent, as his leader, but yet he said, if we start Sunday worship, I'm going to leave. And I said, why? Because we told everybody, we're not going to have Sunday worship. I said, that's what I said to you. I wanted to just teach Bible study. But the Lord is saying, go for Sunday service. Another brother raised up the hand and said, sir, don't let us do something like this. If we do anything like this, all the churches are going to just block us out. They say, these are liars, these are deceivers. They still don't say, they're not going to start Sunday worship. And now look at them, they have started. I said I would reason the way you reason. I would talk the way you are talking, but this is what the Lord had said. And then we went ahead, and in November 1982 we started Sunday service. And you know, some of the people, they just said, no, this cannot be. And some of them just left.
3: But remember to 1982 November to Suetle Chago Gudo Masona Basi Baba Ye.
2: But look at it today. What if we did not start Sunday service? Monday night, and the churches were putting pressure on our members, and they keep them down to become workers, to become preachers, to become this and that. But I thank God we had Sunday service. And now all over Nigeria, all over Ghana, and many countries, more than 40 countries in Africa, and you know, everywhere on Sunday morning, as we are here now, all the deeper life now is deeper life, not just Christian ministry, it's now Bible church. And everywhere they're there, and God is doing wonderful things. And what I'm just saying is, whatever the Lord is saying, God is going to use us in this world. I just came back from America and Europe, and you know, in America and Europe, I just surprised about what happened. We're planning for a crusade, you know, in UK, and then they bring all these pastors together, and whites and blacks.
3: This
2: is the first time I'll see such proportion of, you know, white ministers there, and they were all there, and they wanted me to come and talk to them about, you know, what we're going to do later part of this year. And I was thinking, what am I going to tell them? Because this is not the regular deeper life scene that, you know, I would say point one, point two, point three. And then the Lord said, go there. When you get there, I'll tell you what to say.
3: But the Lord said, And as I got there,
2: I look at the people, and if you're going to do anything to start with, number one, there must be a desire. It just came. Just said, there's going to be a desire.
3: And I
2: was wondering when the next one will come, and then I said, you desire, then you inquire, and then I said, Lord, give me the next, then you acquire, and then I said, you perspire.
3: And I said,
2: if you don't perspire, you're not going to show up any, and then I said, you inspire, and then you say, I said, you retire, and go back, and don't take a decision, just retire, and be quiet, and say, Lord, what do you want to say? And then when you come back, you refire. Those white people, I saw them taking notes. They had never had anything like that before. And then I said, I'm going to talk to you on walking together without fear. Don't be afraid of me. I'm not afraid of you. Let's walk together without fear. And then walking together with faith, and then walking together as friends.
3: And here we are, and
2: when we finished, and you know, the people, and they came interacting together, preparing for that future program, and then he said, this person is not here, we're going to tell him, that one is not here, we're going going to tell him, what I'm saying is, as you open to the Spirit of God, what God wants you to be, you will be. And what God wants this church to be, you will be in Jesus' name. By the way, you know what? I didn't plan to do all that. I was supposed to come back earlier in the week. The Lord just said, don't go back earlier in the week. You have your Sunday service, but you'll go back on Friday. I said, well, what am I going to do? Just stay in UK for all that. The Lord just said, don't go, just stay. But, and I said, okay, then I changed my ticket. And then I stayed behind. Because I stayed behind, look at the things that happened. A very small thing, a very little thing that the Lord is saying, this is how to do this, this is what to do, and you just say, yes Lord, and with the yes Lord, God will take you to the mountain top.
1: And
2: I'm going to point number two, not point number two, our guide as Christians into all truth. Our guide as Christians into all the truth. We're looking at John chapter 16. We're looking at verse 13. How be it when he, the Spirit of truth, has come, he will guide you into all truth. He is our guide. He will guide you. Whatever you don't know now, don't worry about that. The Lord will make sure that everything you ought to know, you will know. Everything you are supposed to be, you will be. Every mountain you are to climb, you will climb. Every ladder you are supposed to go up with, you'll go up in Jesus' name.
1: I
2: didn't say, for he shall not speak of himself, but whatsoever he shall hear, that shall he speak, for and he will show you things to come. In John chapter 14 verse 26, but the Comforter, which is the Holy Ghost, whom the Father will send in my name, he shall teach you how many things? All things. I will bring all things to your remembrance whatsoever I have said unto you. We're looking at Isaiah chapter 30, and we're looking at it from verses 20 and 21. Isaiah 30, verses 20 and 21. And though the Lord give you the bread of adversity and the water of affliction, yet shall not thy teachers be removed into a corner anymore. We're a gift to you. Your coordinator is a gift to you. And your group coordinator is a gift to you. Your pastor is a gift to you. Make use of all the opportunity and the privilege. And say, I've not seen for a long time. Oh, pastor, you are too busy. And because we know you are too busy, we don't want to bother. I said, bother me. I'm a gift to you. That's why I'm there. So that even if it's just a minute together, just 5 minutes together, and I put something in your life, and that thing in your life will get you to where you need to go.
1: And
2: What if you didn't come today? All these that were sharing together, would you have heard? No, come every time.
1: I'd
2: love to see you and you'd love to see me. When your teacher is near and you, the student, the learner, you are near.
1: When they make front door to a tea sector, or yesterday to look at tea sector,
2: we're sitting together, we're fellowshipping together, and God is revealing all these things, all the fears in your heart will vanish away.
1: For me, saying to go to look front door, and we get to do a meal like for me to quick plan to more women or boy to get me like for now.
2: Verse 20, but thine eyes shall see thy teachers. In verse 21, and thine ear shall hear a word behind thee saying, this is the way. Walk ye in it, when ye turn to the right, and when ye turn to the left. The Lord himself will grant you everything you need to know, you need to hear in Jesus' name.
1: We're looking at Psalm 73 verse 25.
2: Then let's go back to verse 24. It says, thou shalt guide me with thy counsel. Afterward, you receive me to glory. The Lord will take you to glory. And then in verse 25, whom have I in heaven but thee, and there is none upon the earth that I desire beside thee. My flesh and my heart faileth, but God is the strength of my heart, and he is my portion, he is your portion forever.
1: So the Lord
2: is saying that the Holy Ghost will come, he'll guide us into all trust. Point number 3, the glorifying of Christ the truth. The glorifying of Christ the truth. We're looking at John chapter 16. We're looking at verse 14 and verse 15. It says, and he shall glorify me, for he shall receive of mine and show it unto you. Brothers and sisters, do you know our lives depend on whatever is revealed unto us? Maybe you never thought about that. You never take a step except what is revealed unto you. How about that? What evil spirits do? They take the things of Satan and they reveal unto people. And they take the things in the dark and they reveal unto people. They take the things that will cause fear, that will cause panic, and they reveal unto people. There's sometimes that some people say they see vision, they see revelation, they see this and that, but the devil plays on their intelligence. And all those demon spirits and evil spirits will take the plan of Satan and will take everything the devil wants to do. He wants to ruin them. He wants to destroy them. He wants to fill their hearts with fear and panic. And then they say they're having a dream or revelation reveals that unto them. They cannot go out of the house. They cannot move freely. He shuts their minds away from the promises of God. And then he makes them to see a dark dark picture.
1: Yeah, and that's why you do ye for more of my su Magam Pagba when I was
2: but the Lord is saying you are a favored child of God from today. And the Holy Spirit is going to come to you. And every good thing God has in mind for you. The Holy Spirit will be taking that day by day, he'll be revealing that to you. And it will bring glory to God. It will bring joy and edification to your life. This is why the Holy Spirit is giving to us. That everything the Lord is saying, I would have told you this, you are not able to bear it now. When next week comes, when next month comes, when next year comes, the Holy Spirit keeps on taking ideas, opinions, plans, thoughts, promises, the good things from Christ, the things that belong to Christ, your Savior, your Lord. He'll be taking that and revealing to you every time, and then you'll just be walking like this. When you get to a closed door and the Holy Spirit reveals to you what is of Christ, that closed door will open.
1: You
2: get to a mountain and it appears. What am I going to do? Don't think anymore. Don't you know be thinking, what am I going to do? There's nothing you are going to do. Christ has done everything. And the Lord has seen the mountain before you get there. And the Lord has seen the river before you get there. And when you get there, what am I going to do? The Holy Spirit will take something from Christ and give it, and then everything opens up, then you go, and then you go the other side, you are singing all the way through.
1: And
2: then you look back, you say, life is different now. Because I'm no more walking like with my secular knowledge, mind. I'm not walking with my blocked mind. I'm not walking with fear and panic. I'm now walking with revelation that has been taken by the Holy Ghost. It's taking the things of Christ and it's revealing that to me, and ways are opening before me, and the Lord will be glorified in your life.
1: And
2: that's why the Lord is saying that what we need today is the Holy Spirit, the abiding presence of the Holy Spirit. And then Christ has gone up already and is sitting down at the right hand of majesty on high. And he's saying, it is expedient for you that I go away. If I go not away, I will not send the Holy Spirit, but I'm gone, I'll send him to you, and the rest of your life will be bright. The rest of your life now, things are going to be different. It's not going to be like before anymore. In Jesus' name. And then it says, all things that the Father has are mine. Therefore, said I, he shall take of mine and shall show it unto you. And it is in that showing. It is in that revelation that everything you desire, everything will come unto you.
1: To di dokia mi inwe ngudo mi tonle ko gbawiwe inado ekia mi.
2: John chapter 17 verse 10.
1: John ta foton kwa biya fetun awo.
2: All mine are thine, and thine are mine, and I'm glorified in them. The Lord says everything the Father has belongs to Christ. Everything Christ has belongs to the Father. And he says, I am glorified in these my disciples. In verse 14, I've given them thy word, and the world has hated them, because they are not of the world. Even as I'm not of the world, I pray not that thou shouldest take them out of the world, but that thou shouldest keep them from the evil.
1: They
2: are not of the world, even as I'm not of the world. You are different from the world.
1: You
2: are not going to live the life of heaven on earth in Jesus' name.
1: It
2: tells us in verse 22 of that same chapter, and the glory which thou gavest me, I have given unto them. The glory which thou gavest me. The Lord is saying, your life from today will not be a disgrace. It will be a life of glory. And then Jesus told the Father, I said, Father, you know what? The glory that I have, the glory that you have given me, I give now unto them. Then he said that they all may be one even as we are one. I in them and thou in me, that they also may be made perfect in one, and that the world may know that thou hast sent me, and that the world may know that thou hast loved them as thou hast loved me.
1: If you're thinking
2: nobody loves me, nobody cares for me, and the people of the world are saying, who cares for you? Who loves you? The Lord is going to now begin to do something in your life that the whole world around you will know that God loves you. In verse 24, Father, I will that they also whom thou hast given me be with me where I am, that they may behold my glory. You will see that glory.
1: And
2: then it says in that verse 24, it says that they may behold my glory, which thou hast given me, for thou hast loved me before the foundation of the world. Brothers and sisters, it's a new day. New revelation. And a new life. And the Lord is going to make a new path before you. All you need to do is say, Lord, now I know I need the Holy Spirit. No more argument.
1: No
2: more saying, no, not so, Lord. All I say now is, yes, Lord. And the Lord will take you where you ought to be. Let's rise up and talk to the Lord in prayer. And let him take you where he wants you to be. And let him make you do what he wants you to do. No more argument.
1: No
2: more argument. There's a new path before you. There's a new way before you. There's a new life before you. So give your heart to Jesus. So give your hand to Jesus. Lord, lead me on. Don't let your own natural, human, secular, worldly, denominational, religious thoughts tie you up. Let those chains and fetters and cords be broken. Say, Lord, yes, Lord. All things that the Father has a mind. That means I said unto you, that the tale of mine reveal it unto you.
1: Dodo, and the son of your chimney, my daughter, do you hear me?

0: people today, everywhere as we listen. And as we learn, we pray, oh Lord, we'll grow in the things of the Lord in Jesus' name. Thank you, Lord, because we know you have answered. In Jesus' name, we pray. In Revelation chapter 16, we're looking at verse 15. Behold, I come as a thief. Blessed is he that watches and keepeth his garments, lest he walk naked and he see his shame.
1: Do ayego inye nawadi ajoto donanowe ewo kreto aliko boso se avo etondo na eneka sizoni to me yebonaso mwunya eton.
0: If you were here last week for the Bible study, you will remember that we did a study in chapter 16 of Revelation, and we dealt with this verse of scripture.
1: Nendo ati to filo sele wa ime anamro me kpulo nito we sori ato ta foto nukuno kwe ime we foto eto me son no tede yi wazor do hode yi do define.
0: But because of the importance of the verse and because of what the Lord wants to reveal and teach us, we're looking at this again as we're looking at the righteous one.
1: Me na vive o kolo to kpo nwe o kolo juan so kpulo mi deme do go mi do kwe kwen wla do kolo go bozo do kwe kpon do do no lo.
0: The one that is born again, the one that knows the Lord, and the one that has been made righteous by the cleansing of the blood of the Lamb. That a man like that, a woman like that, a child like that, a boy, a girl like that, who has been forgiven,
1: who has
0: been made righteous by the grace of God, he needs watchfulness in his life. And if you remember in this verse of scripture last week, it was talked about the coming of the Lord. Behold, I come as a thief.
1: Ne afle we fo e do se wa me me do holo we wa okuro ton dali do ayego yen jadi ajoto.
0: Then he says, I come as a thief. What does that mean?
1: Awonun de wa do yen jadi ajoto ete we he wa de tara.
0: Number one is coming unexpectedly.
1: Etan eja we na gbetole ma do nuku inti.
0: At a time when people are not expecting, that's when he will come.
1: Number
0: two, is coming unannounced. Coming as a thief means a thief comes into the house and he takes just what is precious to him. And when Jesus comes, he'll not be taking everybody in the world, he'll be taking the people that are precious to him. Who are those people? The righteous ones, the believers. Number four, I told you last week that when he comes, he says, behold, I come as a thief. When a thief comes, he doesn't come to stay in that house. He takes what he wants and then he is gone. Look at that verse 15 again. Behold, I come as a thief. Blessed is he that watcheth and keepeth his garment. You see the garments there in the plural. That's the robe of salvation. That the holiness, the glory that covers the children of God. That
1: we're
0: watching the grace and the strength the Lord has given us. He says, lest he walk naked and deceive his shame. That's what leads us to the Bible study today. The watchfulness of the righteous. The watchfulness of the righteous. Let's see the example of a righteous man. And at the moment he was not watching, let's see what happened unto him. In Genesis chapter

0: 6, I'm reading verse 9 and then verse 22. These are the generations of Noah. Noah was a just man and perfect in his generations. And Noah walked with God. Look at verse 22. Thus did Noah, according to all that God commanded him, so did he. Look at chapter 7, verse 5. And Noah did according unto all that the Lord commanded him. And then we're told in verse 16, as God commanded him, so he did.
1: You are doing that for it or for the Kurukota delay, you were called the Benedo, Okumo, Ezawado,
0: and the Lord shut the door.
1: Okurawasu Holo.
0: Then you look at this same chapter 7. Look at verse 1 now. The Lord said unto Noah, come thou and all thy house into the ark, for thee have I seen righteous before me in this generation. That's the declaration of God Almighty concerning Noah. That he was righteous, and he wasn't only just righteous, he was uniquely righteous in the midst of the corrupt millions of people that lived in his time. God declared him to be righteous in his generation. He was not just simply righteous, merely righteous. He was a preacher of righteousness. A protector of righteousness.
1: Amen.
0: He was a defender of righteousness too.
1: Amen. So to do holega.
0: And yet we find an event in his life. Although it was just once in his lifetime, yet it is recorded for learning. In his lifetime, when he became careless, he wasn't watching. We're told that he became drunk. But looking at Genesis chapter 9, I'm reading from verse 20. And Noah began to be an husbandman, and he planted a vineyard, and he drank of the wine, and he was drunken, and he was uncovered within his tent.
1: Noah glipoto so che bosodo venglede e wo sonu son o ven lo men bosoyin nunu muno bosokran o nuzon ede goto goho etome.
0: And Ham, the father of Canaan, saw the nakedness of his father and told his brethren without.
1: Am o tokanani ton somo o me o toto ton bosodona novisunu eton awele to gbonu.
0: You will see here the unfortunate scene that happened to Noah. This is calling upon us that we need to be very watchful in our lives, that even though we have been saved and the grace of God has come in, and now by his grace we're righteous and we're holy because of the grace of God in our lives, yet it calls for watchfulness. Noah's fall into the scene of drunkenness shall serve as a warning to heaven-bound pilgrims.
1: Noah jaibio unyando a hanumutome. Enye oklodena meje yo lole yiseno egbe
0: lole. We have been made righteous by the grace of God. That righteousness cannot be taken for granted.
1: Yeko remeso dodoro gbo jomi ojo don dai dodoro yin ne mi ma dura ju eto gbanjo.
0: To the point that we feel that we can never fall.
1: Kaka je tende wa mi no a mi ma tesi gan jai.
0: That's presumption.
1: Enewa yin no tudoro mede
0: ego. Many times presumptuous people, self-confident people, of them fall into sin.
1: Ojire tuzu wa igodo egbeto edo tudo ide gole ye ko jaibio oyin adome ura susu.
0: In 1 Corinthians chapter 10, I'm reading from verses 11 and 12.
1: Corinthians tata wo afueton wuro popo wi awetopo.
0: Now all these things happened unto them for examples, and they are written for our admonition, upon whom the ends of the world are come.
1: Onurele pojo kan ye gbon ali ori aton dare ye sohun la ye nanu kona me mi ton mekeji opodo wenu toja.
0: That is warning us and challenging us that we too we ought to be watchful.
1: Ene to ho kona mi bo so da dan so mi do mi ro su lega mi do ra ho ali bo ho mi de bo
0: cho. And the conclusion of that part of scripture is in verse 12.
1: Fifo do we for e to etindo afomi
0: awe tome. Wherefore let him that thinketh he standeth take heed lest he fall.
1: Edo ene uto mikbo ewo kilendo eto te nikpa yi enika ajayi.
0: He's telling us the people that have received the grace of God, like you and I, when they were careless and when they were not watching, they had fallen.
1: Edi dona mi do gbe to e mo jo mi oju oton ikra iyepo yenpo de ejo edo gbanjo bo ma ko ede ye jayi.
0: That's the warning of scripture for us.
1: Ene ho kona me wewele to hala mi ole.
0: Matthew chapter 26 verse 41.
1: Matthew tako atonu kunopo afoto kande no kunopo.
0: Watch and pray that ye enter not into temptation. The spirit indeed is willing, but the flesh is weak.
1: Menoko ali bosano kode na mi manado bi okule pome nugbo egbegbo to jijiro sigba agbasa yin mado gano.
0: That's why the Lord told us to watch. What we do by ourselves is very important, but it is insufficient.
1: Ene so okuno mi ko ali no emi wa na mi de eyin dada gacho ene ma ko pe.
0: Watch on the one hand, pray on the other hand.
1: Hold it to
0: our two together, that you may not fall into temptation. That's why the Lord has brought us to this study today that we entitled The Watchfulness of the Righteous.
1: I divide
0: the message to three parts. Number one, the weakness of the righteous. Number two, warnings for the righteous. Number three, the warfare of the righteous. Let's go back to point number one, the weakness of the righteous. We are made righteous by grace. It's not a quality of virtue that is innate or inborn in us. It is by the grace of God we're saved. Without grace, we are as ordinary, as weak as any other person here on earth. But salvation, that adds something to our life. The strength of the Lord is with you, and you're living the life that God wants you to live. We rejoice with you, but understand, it is not by works. It is by the grace of God. And yet we need to understand that there have been people that were righteous before us, and then their weaknesses were revealed because they fell into sin in their unguarded moments. You think about a man like Noah,
1: a
0: man like
1: Gideon,
0: a man like Esau, a man like
1: Uzziah,
0: or even David, or Peter, one of the apostles.
1: David, Peter, kavi apostle ilegalo.
0: We have good testimonies concerning them that they were righteous. and yet they have fallen into sin. In the unguarded moments in their lives, those things serve as a great warning to all believers on the need to be watchful at all times.
1: Amo gancho ye jai bio yina do ro jire de meto no ko eto ai ji je nere e ho kona mera yi se ro egbe to ro suga do mi do ra ro mi de ho we popo ndo gbesa mi to le me.
0: We're looking at Judges chapter 8 verse 22.
1: When that thought that chant to a fuerto kono kwa we to mi do ko
0: and the men of Israel said unto Gideon, rule thou over us, but thou and thy son, and thy son's son also, for thou hast delivered us from the hand of Midian.
1: Winenwe o me Israel ton le dog la Gideon dog ye ni dugan to meje rie po vison to le po vison to le ton po ga na rie ko kun mi so alo Midian le ton me.
0: And Gideon said unto them, I will not rule over you, neither shall my son rule over you. The Lord shall rule over you.
1: Gideon is so dogla yedo inye matunadu ganto mejigba mon vison chile manadu ganto mejigba okuno wenadu ganto meje.
0: In that place we see the righteousness of Gideon.
1: To teme mimo dodoro yin Gideon iton.
0: We see the servant attitude of Gideon.
1: Mimo walo afanme yin Gideon iton.
0: I'm only here to serve you.
1: Yen ti do fi na lo semi pon we.
0: But the Lord shall rule over you. He gave the glory to God.
1: Jigba okuro na du ganto meje eyi gigo le poju na jiwe awe.
0: Look at verse 24. And Gideon said unto them, I would desire a request of you, that ye would give me every man the earring of his prey. What? For they had golden earrings because they were Ishmaelites.
1: Pa fo kunu kun to Gideon so do ola ye do yena bio onu kan bio de so mi se do minana mi surun do koroko to menu ogbanu etoton le na ye tin to sika to menu le na ye yin Israel nu wo to.
0: And then in verse 25, and they answered, well, we'll willingly give them, and they spread the garment and did cast therein every man the earring of his prey.
1: Afoko atoto yeso gbonhodo mi o le na joye po ojuropo yeso dren avode boso be drando emesun do poropo to menu ogbanu etoton le.
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1: Ojresika to menu loleton re ebioton leyin sekeli sika ton fojropo kan weko mati tosia le po nunu pipla le po po afoge fun me le po
0: re the chains that were about their camels necks, and Gideon made an effort thereof, and put it in a city even in Ophrah. And all Israel went thither, a warring after it, which thing became a snare unto Gideon and to his house.
1: He tito a whole media and let on lego put a matin get the le he tito o cock and close up a win a let on le Gideon so basi a o efodi tonde bo ye do o to da ho etome ye do do o flaki me isa elek bo so yo gagbede to ego do to fine esa lesson o modi ran Gideon o kuro ran o kwe eton.
0: Here we learn that Gideon, a man that was righteous, a man that had been mightily used of the Lord, it came to a point it was not watching.
1: Fear me more, Gideon. Gideon dodoro me jiwa ko san po hu ala hulo do po ejejire me e wa lehu gbeto de ma kho ali.
0: And eventually idolatry came in.
1: To podolo ohun sisen ebi ohun ebi ogbesen to me.
0: And that is a warning for you and for me, that in the unguarded moment we may become careless, we may become weak, and then we may fall into things we shouldn't fall into.
1: Eso yin ho kora me na yen po ye po do jire de na so gan wa bo mi na yin o gbo po no bo mi na do si gan ja ebi o yiran do e ma jero mi ja ebi o me mi do na ro ho mi.
0: Judges chapter 14, I'm reading from verse 1.
1: So where that thought we are for tita.
0: And Samson went down to Timnath and saw a woman in Timnath of the daughters of the Philistines, and he came up and told his father and his mother and said, I have seen a woman in Timnath of the daughters of the Philistines. Now therefore get her for me to wife.
1: Samson so jete y timliari bomo na wede to timliari son o vignon filetin le lo tome. E wo so agawa bodona oto etonpo ono etonpo bodamo nye na mo na wede nyemo na wede to timliari me son vignon filetin le tome. E na wodo divye mo en
0: Then his father and his mother said unto him, Is there never a woman among the daughters of thy brethren or among all my people that thou goest to take a wife of the uncircumcised Philistines?
1: We then were o toy to po no eton po dogland on yon de masoti to vion me son to let on cheche ba cavito to me to let cheche bohiedo je na do ye as is of Philip.
0: And Samson said unto his father, Get her for me, for she pleaseth me well.
1: Samson is so dogland o toy to the moename na e rehome rome dagbe dagbe.
0: That was the beginning of the downfall of Samson.
1: Samson.
0: And the children of Israel have been warned. And yet here, Samson said, That's exactly what I'm going to do. Get her for me, for she pleased me well.
1: I'm a video Israel to call on a Samson and we in Juronemo. I'm a ye namina see.
0: You better watch in your life when there are things that are too close to your mind, the things you are looking for, the things you are desiring, that you feel I must get this. But the word of God is against it. I don't care. You want something that the word of God forbids, and yet you say that is exactly what I want. It brings downfall.
1: In
0: 1 Samuel chapter 13 from verse 8,
1: Samuel titan afueto chatoto,
0: and he tarried 7 days according to the set time that Samuel had appointed, but Samuel came not to Gilgal, and the people were scattered from him.
1: It was not dogma asanchia we credit o jiredi de to Samuel ko de shigba Samuel ma wa Gilgal de ba. Yes,
0: we were reading about Saul the king, and we're reading about his impatience.
1: Yes, I'm better kija fia yeto
0: And then in verse 9 it says, And Saul said, Bring hither a burnt offering to me, and peace offerings. And he offered the burnt offering. And it came to pass that as soon as he had made an end of offering the burnt offering, behold, Samuel came.
1: And
0: Saul went out to meet him, that he might salute him. And Samuel said, What hast thou done? And Saul said, Because I saw that the people were scattered from me, and that thou camest not within the days appointed, and that the Philistines gathered themselves together at Michmash. Therefore, said I, the Philistines will come down now unto me, now upon me, to Gilgal, and I have not made supplication unto the Lord. I forced myself therefore.
1: Saul is so tony, nado pay. Na any do don do it. Samuel is so domo, eter yakoa. A Saul is so domo, na yem modo, yere better kija son de woto put of yemasawa to azare ye de leme, put of filet in lebe, ye de quido, podopo, do miska masi, and a woto we ye domo, da yego, devie we filet in le, na jete wa o jet to gegali yema, ko ve we na no kumen da bo kuroto, and a woto ye.
0: He was impatient within him.
1: And
0: Samuel said unto Saul, Thou hast done foolishly. Thou hast not kept the commandment of the Lord thy God, which he commanded thee. For now will the Lord have established thy kingdom upon Israel forever.
1: He means something
0: that will continue forever, just because of that impatience of the moment.
1: Edo aoru tatwe ena ko note kaka doi doi sigba na nwene kobe mafatu.
0: When the devil is pushing you, do it. Time is going. Gwa Maria non-believer, time is going.
1: Wena legba o sese wido iwae igo ida kosi kame to ye.
0: And go to the abalis and get something, baby. You need a child. Time is going.
1: Ya ubo ibokoto na ubo yinde jere to ye. Boy ajiro asia bi ajiro fi.
0: Age is not on your side. Age is not to your favor. Remember, when that pushing and stirring of the devil is upon you, that the devil wants you to exercise impatience.
1: Friend
0: of
1: Wena, Messi said, leg by Tombo, leg by Jiro, Amando, Sigan, Beto, Hey, Dog Bambo Faho, Mevonotepo, Kuno, Jeremy.
0: Impatience will normally lead into problem.
1: Verse 14,
0: we're told, but now thy kingdom shall not continue. The Lord has sought him a man after his own heart, and the Lord has commanded him to be captain over his people, because thou hast not kept that which the Lord commanded thee. Let's look at 1 Kings chapter 15, verse 5. Because David did that which was right in the eyes of the Lord, and turned not aside from anything that he commanded him all the days of his life, save only, except only in the matter of Uriah the Hittite.
1: Na David wa eneke yin jirojiro to nukun okuron ton lemewo to bo masoledo aparopo son onunde pepe re ewo de gbene le pepe me to azan ogbe eton le po me adavoto weho ulia itirun loton kedeme.
0: David, in his own case, everything appeared fine.
1: David na weho eton nule po eyan bojiro.
0: But here we're reading that he did this terrible thing. He committed adultery.
1: Sigba fi emi to riyare lo e wa nu eto bude e ba se galilo sin yinado.
0: And then he killed the man that is the husband of that woman.
1: Ene e ho sunude ene asu yonu loton.
0: And it went on record.
1: Yeso kanida ine.
0: 2 Kings chapter 10, I'm reading verse 15.
1: Aholo aweto tawo afueto foton.
0: And when he was departed thence, he lighted on Jehonadab, the son of Rechab, coming to meet him. And he saluted him and said to him, is thine heart right as my heart is with thine heart? And Jehonadab answered, it is.
1: Wenona ye ren fon ison ofine eduko sona Jehonadab vison le kabeto ja na do pe esodo nudo ibodo klan domo ai ka to ye jijiro dile ai ka che ye jijiro to ai ka to do Jehonadab so gbon
0: ro e give me thine hand. And he gave him his hand, and he took him up to him into the chariot. And he said, come with me and see my zeal for the Lord. So they made him ride in his chariot.
1: Eye na alo to me e wo so na alo eto e wo so yi dagado e de bi okeke lome e wo so do mo khodo mi wa popon vive no se na okuno.
0: Here we find Jehu. In his own case, he was so zealous he wanted to wipe out the worship of Baal, that is false worship, from the land of Israel. And that he did, and he did it successfully.
1: Ti emi mo Jehu vive no eto na eto e juro apolo e ko ye ko vodo journalism Israel men the waiter is a basic put that on that with.
0: But then we're told in verse 31 of that same chapter, but Jehu took no heed to walk in the law of the Lord God of Israel with all his heart, for he departed not from the sins of Jeroboam which made Israel to sin.
1: Afueto gbanukunopo iwadura mi lo sigba Jehu maye aipa de nando yi aika eton le polo zizorin to sen okuran to le megba jiweyawe Israel ton e ma ton ison yinado Jeroboam mi ton me ke eyido kan Israel nado wa yinado.
0: There are many times that people who are very zealous for the Lord, very passionate in the things of the Lord, and they're righteous, and then they become careless in their lives. Christ.
1: Jesus was better day in vivant though, Jeno, Polo, Ohuron, Polo, Nujio, Drepo, Yeno de Doro, Sigba, Jerena, Wabo, Yeno, Mando, Ganamo, Joy,
0: in 1 Kings chapter 11, let me read from verse 1.
1: Aharotita, Tauropo, Afueto, Tita.
0: But King Solomon loved many strange women, together with the daughter of Pharaoh, women of the Moabites, Ammonites, and Edomites, and Sidonians, and Hittites.
1: Devie, Aharot Solomon, Yuana, Yono, Jono, Soso, Doga, Vion, Faluton, Yonu Moabiton le Ammoninu le Edominu le Zidoni le Poitin le Poso Akota.
0: For it came to pass when Solomon was old that his wives turned away his heart after other gods.
1: Afuene na esawa jo when na Solomon ye meho we asi eton le aika eton do yekwe devole godo.
0: What a terrible time, a bad time to backslide. Old age. One was very near the grave.
1: Ojre do butawe ojre ekin agojo egodo ton ojre nyokometo we na okusise po.
0: And then we're told in verse 5, for Solomon went after Ashtaroth, the goddess of the Sidonians, became an idol worshipper. And after Milcom, the abomination of the Ammonites. And Solomon did evil in the sight of the Lord, and went not fully after the Lord, as did David his father.
1: Afo atoto na Solomon ye asitoliti godo ye kwe yonu zidion in leton, eladu fuzuseto, kodo to Milcomi, osunu amoni in leton le godo, Solomon isowa eneke ye o yinato nukun okunon leton me, bomaso in gigo gigo, to okunon godo ba, dile David oto eton ba ino.
0: Then did Solomon build and hire place for Chemosh, the abomination of Moab, in the hill that is before Jerusalem, and for Molech, the abomination of the children of Ammon.
1: When and where Solomon do Oteya Gade, na Simosi, Osunomwabin Leton, to Osohe, to Jerusalem, no Kokoro, na Mokoki, Osuno of the Ammon Leton, Kodo, Moe, Esawa.
0: Likewise, did he for all his strange wives.
1: Kodo, Moe, Esawa, na Asi, Ojuno, Etole, do.
0: That is, he built so many temples of idols, so many shrines of idols.
1: And it
0: says, which burnt incense and sacrificed unto their gods.
1: In person who
0: had sacrificed to the Lord before,
1: this
0: man now, he was sacrificing to idols.
1: Verse 9
0: we're told, and the Lord was angry with Solomon because his heart was turned from the Lord God of Israel, which had appeared unto him twice.
1: Afo cheneto yero okuron so ye adino do Solomon go na yele aikaeto so okuron de woto jiwe Israel to keso a okia kla wola we.
0: In Nehemiah chapter 13, verse 26.
1: Nehemiah tawiaton afueto ko atonu kunupo.
0: Did not Solomon, king of Israel, sin by these things? Yet among many nations was there no king like him, who was beloved of his God, and God made him king over all Israel.
1: Be Solomon akol Israel to ma wa yinadopo onukele dale gancho to akota su cheche akolo ewo nkoton de mate fine ewo soye meyi wana so jiwe awi eton de.
0: Nevertheless, even him did outlandish women cause to sin.
1: That's
0: the reason why the Lord is telling us we need to watch, we need to pray. Let me summarize for you. Number one, inconsistency. Today they were righteous, tomorrow they were not righteous. Number two, idolatry. We've seen the case of Gideon, and we've seen the case of Solomon, idolatry. Number three, infidelity.
1: Atonto mayi nugbono.
0: Number four, impatience.
1: Eneto
0: kwemapa. You see that in the case of Saul.
1: Memo edo Saul zing bezame.
0: Number five, impenitence.
1: Atonto malevojo.
0: Number six, immorality.
1: Chiropoto o galilo.
0: You've seen that in the case of David.
1: Memo enedo David zing bezame.
0: And it came on record for him.
1: Yeso wola eda ido etotame.
0: And that's a great problem today to many people who cannot put their flesh under control.
1: To kla da hode o ehe ina gbeto de magazi agbasa eto le wa ko gona glo to egbe.
0: Number seven, insincerity.
1: Chian weto mayin nugbono.
0: And you see the case of David. After he committed the sin, he was still judging.
1: Amo nugboto mimo David we na wa yin do egbe po weda.
0: And when Nathan came to him and told him the parable.
1: We na natara wa de bodo olone.
0: Eventually it's okay, that man must be put to death. Number eight, insensitivity. Number nine is injustice. Number ten, intemperance. That's the case of Noah. Number 11, impurity. You see that case in the case of Samson, impurity. And you see what he was doing, and you see how he was fooling around with Delilah. Then number 12, everything sum up together is iniquity. Here is what happens to people when they are not watching and when they are not praying. That's why the Lord is reminding us in the words of that song, Christian, seek not yet repose. Hear thy guardian angel say, thou art in the midst of foes, watch and pray. Principalities and powers mustering their unseen array, wait for thy unguarded hours. That's why it says, watch and pray. Guard thy heavenly armor on. Wait ever, night and day, ambushed lies the evil one. Watch and pray. Hear the victors who overcame. Still demand each warrior's way, and with one sweet voice exclaim, watch and pray. Hear, above all, hear the Lord, him thou lovest to obey. Hide within thy heart his word, watch and pray. Watch as if on that alone hung the issue of the day. Pray that help may be sent down from above. Watch and pray.
1: No kwali nedo ene tewe yin no iwa to do kuloge to azaineje do ani no kwali borokude.
0: I come to point number two. Warnings for the righteous. We look at Hebrews chapter 3. Let me read from verse 1. Wherefore, holy brethren, partakers of the heavenly calling, consider the apostle and high priest of our profession, Christ Jesus.
1: In the apostle.
0: So you will see from that verse of scripture, from verse 1, that this chapter 3 is written to those who are born again. What's the warning for us?
1: Brethren,
0: lest there be in any of you an evil heart of unbelieving departing from the living God.
1: That means
0: before. And he says, take it, beware. This warning for us. Yes, an evil heart of unbelief will be in any of us in departing from the living God. But exhort one another daily, while it is called today, lest any of you be hardened through the deceitfulness of sin.
1: Because
0: it's not everything that glitters that is as precious as gold. It's not everything that looks nice that is going to do good in our lives. And then in verse 14, for we are made partakers of Christ, if we hold the beginning of our confidence steadfast unto the end. What if we are not watching? And we go away from the Lord, what's going to happen? Exodus chapter 32, verse 30. And it came to pass on the morrow that Moses said unto the people, ye have sinned a great sin. These were people that were redeemed out of the bondage of Egypt. These were the people that God said to them, when I see the blood, I will pass over you. And the judgment of death passed over them. You might find some false prophet telling you that once you are saved, you are forever saved. It's a lie. In verse 33, and the Lord said unto Moses, whosoever have sinned against me, him will I blot out of my book. And if you are very sincere, you see that that's a very clear scripture. In 1 Samuel chapter 12, verse 14. If you will fear the Lord and serve him and obey his voice and not rebel against the commandment of the Lord, then shall both ye and also the king that traineth over you continue following the Lord your God.
1: In verse 15,
0: but if ye will not obey the voice of the Lord, then shall the hand of the Lord be against you as it was against your
1: fathers.
0: In 1 Chronicles chapter 28, reading from verse 9. And now Solomon, my son, know thou the God of thy father, and serve him with a perfect heart and with a willing mind.
1: For the Lord
0: searcheth all hearts and understandeth all the imaginations of the souls. If thou seek him, he'll be found of thee.
1: Na okuna to aiha le po me dikpo bosato wachavani leton
0: Your riches, your wealth, your exaltation will not preserve you from backsliding and from the judgment of God if you don't watch and pray. If thou seek him, he'll be found of thee. What a good father to give the right word to the son. Your wealth, your riches, your profession, your certificate, all will mean nothing if you go away from the Lord. If thou forsake him, he will cast thee off forever. How could Solomon forget this?
1: Now Solomon now
0: because that's exactly what Solomon did. He forsook the Lord in marrying many strange wives. In Ezekiel chapter 3, verse
1: 20.
0: Again, when a righteous man does turn from his righteousness and commit iniquity, and I lay stumbling block before him, he shall die, because thou hast not given him warning, that he shall die in his sin, and his righteousness which he has done shall not be remembered, but his blood will I require at thine hand.
1: Dodo eton ero poro wena ome dodo lo so lesson dodo eton mbo so wa onyina bo yen yi o zanu agbalede do onukone ewo na ko na riema ko na nu kona mena ewo woto ewo na ko to onyina do eto me poro wa lo dodo ke eko wale ye ma to na so flin sigba.
0: The Lord is telling all preachers that we ought to warn the believers.
1: Okuro to didura ye okuro to re poro mi dura ko ho na yi se no le.
0: We're saved. What a great privilege. But that privilege will not continue forever if we're not watching and praying.
1: Ezekiel
0: chapter 18, I'm reading from verse 24. But when the righteous turneth away from his righteousness and committeth iniquity, and doeth according to all the abominations that the wicked man doeth, shall he live?
1: Shigba wena dodo lo lesson dodo eto me boso wa onyina boso wa kredi osuno re o menyina kan lo ko wa le po be ewo na nogbe mo ho kan bi o mo.
0: The Lord is asking, if God takes the people that are living in sin, they've never been born again, if God takes them to hell, how can God take the backslider to heaven? That's what the Bible is saying.
1: Ho de o kuro to idu amdo bo eto eti to onyina do mele agojo egulo o kuro se yo zome na we agojo egulo.
0: All his righteousness that he has done shall not be mentioned in his trespass that he has trespassed, and in his sin that he has sinned, in them shall he die.
1: Ezekiel chapter 33 verse 18.
0: When the righteous turneth from his righteousness and committeth iniquity, he shall even die thereby.
1: Wena dodo no lesson dodo eto mbo wa onyina wa yero ewo na kuna ye.
0: In John chapter 15, reading from verse 1.
1: Wena go John ton ta foton afoton titan.
0: I am the true vine, and my Father is the husbandman. Every branch in me that beareth not fruit, he taketh away.
1: Nyewe oveti nungbolo otochi we san yo glesi aladekwe to yeme khe makhen sisen ewo de se.
0: Those are the words of Jesus. To be a branch in Christ means we are righteous already.
1: In verse 6,
0: if a man abide not in me.
1: There
0: are some people that will argue. They can argue from morning till evening, saying that once you are saved, you are forever saved.
1: Against the words of Jesus Christ.
0: Will you know more than the Savior himself? In Romans chapter 11, I'm reading from verse 20 to verse 22. Well, because of unbelief they were broken off, and thou standest by faith. Be not high minded, but fear.
1: Ewado na oyinado eto to ye jaye ero eyo na mai se eto woto e ye fe ye se bo ye so no te
0: go se dali. Spared not the natural branches. Take heed lest he also spare not thee.
1: As the daughter Gablo sinu, Chiba sinu, na ji en jiwe o makla ala jua mole do tibukpayi, na enika no makla
0: ye. Behold therefore, the goodness and the severity of God, on them which fell, severity.
1: Na enika no makla ye do tega, ene utu dai dagwekpo fifiye jiwe o tonkpo go kla ye, jayle fifiye, shikba kla ye.
0: But toward thee, goodness, if thou continue in his goodness, if we continue in his goodness, who are the people? People that continue in his goodness, those are the children of God. Otherwise, thou also shalt be caught up. 2 Peter chapter 2 verse 20, for if after they have escaped the pollutions of the world through the knowledge of the Lord and Savior Jesus Christ, they are again entangled therein and overcome, the latter end is worse with them than the beginning.
1: Peter we talk ta we afo no kona eye egoro ye ko hongan son odiro airon to megbon oyun e Jesu Kristi okuro kure gan to ton dale eyin ye so vo ye de ze plado e membo bo ye so gba won ye to godo me ye to la yin ran o no kon ton.
0: This is talking about backsliders.
1: If
0: backsliders get to heaven in their backsliding, how can we say that the latter end is worse for them than the beginning? What's the beginning? The beginning of before they came to know the Lord, they will be going to hell.
1: Amo, etan bibe lo wepo edo anyo okuno olonsin aleoju e de were nda yi.
0: Verse 21, for it had been better for them not to have known the way of righteousness than after they have known it to turn from the holy commandment delivered unto them.
1: Afo kono kono po na ekmote na yedo ye matre konyo alio dodo tota lalaro e godo ye yon evo na yenido dio ezo yenido dio son osen wiwe he ye na ye lame.
0: Verse 22, but it has happened unto them according to the true proverb, the dog is turned to his own vomit again, and the soul that was washed to a wallowing in the mire.
1: Afo kono kono weto e ko so jokla ye kredi o honwe nugbone afun so godo osuru eton titi kon podo o ransi ke ye ko la ona so godo o gbonbublo eton meto ababame.
0: You will see then what the Lord is saying, what the scripture is saying, that's a terrible sin for any child of God to go back into sin.
1: Anamon we o kuro to ridobo we we to ridobo no do bude timbona jodo mi go endo mi godo godo yina do me.
0: And if he dies in that sin, that means that he will perish, and that means he'll be cut away from the Lord forever.
1: Dorendo me monko ton ego wo kudo yina do me ene do ya ron nugbo ton de ye na hen bi ozo me donbo ene si sa lo kuro de kado.
0: Hebrews chapter 12, reading from verse 14.
1: Eblu ta we are we afoeto we ene.
0: Follow peace with all men, and holiness without which no man shall see the Lord.
1: Mino ijijo do so rek betole popo walo wiwe po ene mati mede maso gamo ukruno.
0: Unbelievers do not have the grace to be at peace with all men. Only the children of God, only those who have the Lord Jesus, the Prince of Peace, in their hearts and their lives, can follow peace with all men.
1: Then
0: in verse 15, looking diligently, lest any man fail of the grace of God.
1: Lest
0: any root of bitterness springing up trouble you, and thereby many be defiled.
1: Na ado vive tonde ni ka tokun je gboro bodo to clami mesusu bozna so gbon
0: e dalibre. The thing is that when somebody backslides, he may not be the only one that backslides.
1: No, you know, definitely end of marriage jay bojo agogodo boya e mai watch ejo agogodo.
0: His influence on other people may make other people choose to backslide.
1: No, you are gojo egodo to ene eso ga e mede volega na lojo agogodo.
0: And then he gives us the example of Esau.
1: Ewa na mi apajira Esau ton.
0: Let there be any fornicator or profane person as Esau, who for one morsel of meat sold his birthright.
1: Afofo ton okuro poto na galoto kavi o megbigbigbele to di Esau tin blue e wo ke sajiji o ran eton lo so na ndodo ndodopo.
0: Many times some things that make people backslide are worthless. Many people that backslide, they lose heaven, fellowship of God, on things that are useless and valueless and worthless.
1: For
0: you know how that afterward, when he would have inherited the blessing, he was rejected, for he found no place of repentance, though he sought it carefully with tears.
1: Afofo to ko to na miyan do to godo me wenena e wo juro na do godo na loton ye gbe dran ye na e ma so mo teme na do vle vojo e etreye dasin do kweso do ti
0: dalala. All these things have been written for our warning, upon whom the ends of the world are come.
1: In 1
0: Corinthians chapter 10, reading from verse
1: 1.
0: Moreover, brethren, I would not that ye should be ignorant how that all our fathers were under the cloud, and all passed through the sea, and were all baptized unto Moses in the cloud and in the sea, and did all eat the same spiritual meat, and did all drink the same spiritual drink. For they drank of that spiritual rock that followed them, and that rock was Christ.
1: Omo meme sunu mi ye majoro mi ni madona no gba do oto mi ton le po ko tin to asroglo bo ye o me po sogbon oku me wayi bo ye so batizi o me po po ran mon se to asro le me bodo to oku me bo ye o me po so do nduro gbogboran do po bo ye o me po so nununu gbogboro po na ye nu so o se to yodo he me o to bodo o se lowe Christi.
0: Now these things were our examples, to the intent, for the purpose, we should not lust after evil things, as they also lusted. Neither be ye idolaters, as were some of them, as it is written, the people sat down to eat and drink, and rose up to play. Neither let us commit fornication. If there were no dangers, there would be no warning. Some of them committed and fell in one day 23,000. Neither let us tempt Christ, as some of them also tempted and were destroyed of serpents. Neither murmur ye.
1: Mi dike mi o le lo gablo dile adade ye ton le basido to bo gbeto foton foton dorun konukun aton lo jaito ye me gberopo mi so dike mi o le kule krese pon dile adade ye ton le kule podoga bo ye yi o dan le do
0: wezo mi o lo pleni. It's also seen in the sight of the Lord. Neither murmur ye, as some of them also murmured and were destroyed of the destroyer.
1: Now,
0: all this happened unto them for examples, and they are reaching for our admonition, upon whom the ends of the world are come.
1: Unu kile poso jokla yegmo alioria tondali. Yeso unla ye na nukona me meto mereji okporo wenoton ja.
0: Wherefore, let him that thinketh he standeth take heed lest he fall.
1: Ene oto megbo ewo rilendo eto te nekpa yi eneka ajayi.
0: I come to point number 3.
1: Nwahogo atontome anaba ifojira ero fine.
0: Warfare of the righteous.
1: Ene ye awafunu dodono leton.
0: The warfare of the righteous.
1: Awafunu dodono leton.
0: As a Christian, the devil is battling for your soul. If he can, he wants to take you away from the kingdom. But thank God, the grace of God is sufficient for us.
1: Credit Christian legba to afunwoha alindo to epo eno evi base ena dewesan aharu talome shigba mi dokpana joro jomio juoton eko kwena mi ule.
0: I said the grace of God is sufficient for us.
1: Ndo jomio juoton eko kwena mi ule gunu masini chene.
0: If you will not give consent to the devil cannot take you away from the kingdom without your consent.
1: Endo ama jo dewe ayihatuna legba maga.
0: The flesh fights against the spirit, we know. And the spirit against the flesh. Sometimes the believer is fighting against the wife, or maybe fighting against the husband, or fighting against others. But you see Satan's warfare with everyone. If you're going to win the battle against the devil, you have to face the

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0: In Galatians chapter 5 verse 16.
1: Galatia le ota ton afueto foton kunu poto.
0: This I say then, walk in the spirit, and ye shall not fulfill the lust of the flesh.
1: Edo be iyen do eki do mino si zorin to gbe gbo me mi ma sara kan ojuro agbasa ton
0: bi. For the flesh lusteth against the spirit, and the spirit against the flesh.
1: Na agbasa lan no to wa jago to gbe gbo go gbe gbo sona to wa jago do agbasa goga.
0: These are contrary one to the other, so that ye cannot do the things that ye would.
1: Eke so no gbon voto ye no zogo somo bo mi ma so gan wa onuke mi to
0: jiro. You need to be on the lookout so that the devil will not get the better part of you.
1: Mi dura de nu ko so nu de lego na legba mara do yin eyin dagbe lo bo yi so mi me.
0: In 1 Corinthians chapter 9 verse 27.
1: Corinthians ti tan o ta ti ene afueto gbon ewe atoto.
0: I keep under my body and bring it into subjection, lest that by any means, when I preach to others, I myself should be a cast away.
1: Shigba iye to noto bosoto aubrena agbasachi bosoto kirenwa otalia ime do to nunde kwekwe me we na iye kodo yoho na mede vule na iye losunika iye bikweda iye.
0: Ephesians chapter 6, reading from verse 12.
1: Ephesians le otachiro kwa afueto wiawe.
0: For we wrestle not against flesh and blood, but against principalities, against powers, against the rulers of the darkness of this world, against spiritual wickedness in high places.
1: Na emaye agbasala ko ohun po emi o le to ariri egba sigba khe o gan le khe khuron le khe nu kon to zimlo ayo eton le he nu tegbe gbegbono khetin to oretin o ten olon le to me.
0: And it says in verse 13, wherefore take unto you the whole armor of God, that ye may be to withstand in the evil day, and having done all to stand.
1: A word of we are to be in the music, Baja, Jiwe, or Tole, Pobladogo, Namene, don't know, Vonte to Azan, and I can't be when I make a basic popovo, Nadon Note.
0: Which is the evil day? That's the day of battle.
1: As Natalia Azan, and I can't Azan, want to live.
0: And therefore, having your loins got about with truth, and having on the breastplate of righteousness.
1: Minoti, ene utu di meke ye yak baja nugotondo bla atajanale na miniso bla uturundo tutu.
0: And your feet shod with the preparation of the gospel of peace. Above all, taking the shield of faith, wherewith ye shall be able to quench all the fiery darts of the wicked.
1: Na ye ni so ye a ugo wenda gbe jijo otondo do afokpana afomiton to popo le poje mi ye sagba yi se toren eke minado yido shimi.
0: And take the helmet of salvation and the sword of the Spirit, which is the word of God. Praying always, that's what it takes, with all prayer and supplication in the Spirit, and watching thereunto with all perseverance and supplication of for all saints.
1: Mino yi we popo ndro ko de to de ko do ovele popo me ne bi ore ma to gbe gbo me na mi ni soro ko mi de to eneme to viven le po me po ove po na me wele po.
0: In 1 Peter chapter 5 verses 8 and 9.
1: Peter tita ota ton afueton ti atan po ti ene to po.
0: Be sober, be vigilant, because your adversary the devil, as a running lion, walketh about seeking whom he may devour.
1: Mi yin huwe no bo soro ko mi de na legba megla to mi ton di kini kire kire to lili e to zorin zin pe bo soro to mi kire na trend odin.
0: Whom resist steadfast in the faith. That's how to overcome, knowing that the same afflictions are accomplished in your brethren which are in the world.
1: Meke mele dio nukun so glegle to ye seme moe mi adok pa wadwe ma na mene so nyo endo nukun ibia do kulo ko so so che so meme so mi ton heko tito ayo mele je.
0: The Lord has revealed to us today what we need to do.
1: Okuro ko do hiya la mi egbe noe e jero mene wa.
0: We need to be vigilant so that

0: the grace the Lord has given us will remain in our lives. And we have seen the weakness of the righteous. We have also seen the warning for the righteous. And now we have seen the warfare of the righteous. And the Lord is saying, watch and pray. Watch and pray. That's why we're going to rise up now and we're going to talk to the Lord. If you are saved already, if you are born again, we praise the name of the Lord. But remember the watch of the Lord, that the devil is fighting against what you have. Principalities and powers are fighting against what you have, but you want to tell the Lord that the Lord will keep you. The Lord has the grace to keep you.
1: The
0: people that have been kept by the grace of God. Enoch was kept by the grace of God. Samuel was kept by the grace of God. Daniel was kept by the grace of God.
1: Daniel,
0: John the Beloved was kept by the grace of God. Paul was kept by the grace of God. And many others were kept by the grace of God. And that grace is available to you, and that grace is available to me. That grace is available for every one of us. But just understand that we have to watch. The blood of Jesus is still flowing from Calvary. And you can appropriate the power, the cleansing power in the blood of Jesus, even now. And the Lord will do it. Coordinators and region overseers and the leaders of the local churches, you pray with the people. Pray with the people so that the backsliders will return to the Lord. And the sinners will come to the Lord. Sinners will be saved, backsliders will be restored. And believers will have the grace of God in their lives. And then we'll be able to live a righteous life, holy lives, pure lives. So that when the Lord shall come, we will not be found wanting. For those of us who are here, the Lord is calling upon us. That we need to call upon the Lord. We need to seek the face of the Lord. So that if the Lord shall come in the morning, in the night, in the midnight, anytime, we'll be ready to meet the Lord. Watch and pray. Watch over your life. Examine your life. Examine your habits. Examine your character. Examine your lifestyle. Are you falling away from the grace of God? Have you fallen away from the goodness of God? Are you broken up from the vine? The backslider does not have his name in the book of life. You need to have your name in the book of life if you have to get to heaven when you die. And the grace of God is still available today to restore the backslider. The grace of God is still available today to forgive the sinner. If you wait, you may wait too late. That's the reason you need to come to the Lord right now. Those who are born again, they do not tell lies. Those who are born again, they do not commit adultery. Those who are born again, they do not commit fornication. Those who are born again, they do not go into fraud. Come back, the Lord himself, according to his promise, will have mercy upon you, and he will forgive you. He will change your life. He will turn everything around again. He will do it. If you will allow the Lord to do it, he will do it in your life. The Lord is challenging us. Watch over your spiritual life. That's the most important thing that you have. The grace of God in your life. The righteousness of the righteous. The righteousness of the redeemed. The righteousness of the saved. That's the grace you have. Watch over that thing that you will not lose at such a moment like this when the Lord can come at any time. Watch and pray. We're not wrestling against flesh and blood, but we're wrestling against principalities and powers. Against wicked spirits in high places. That's why we need to take unto us the whole armor of God. That we may be able to stand and withstand in the evil day, and having done all to stand. Come upon the Lord and say, Lord, have mercy upon me. I want to be able to stand. So that, Lord, when the Lord will come, when you will come, I will not lose out. And I will be with the Lord when he shall come. The Lord is coming. Will you be ready when he comes? Pray for the grace of God in your life. That the grace of God will keep you. And you will be faithful until the very end. So that when the Lord will come, you will not regret, you will not be ashamed at the coming of the Lord.

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1: Praise the Lord. I said, praise the Lord.
2: All
1: right, so as we pray together. Heavenly Father, we thank you very much for this day of worship. Thank you for your people, thank you for the young, and thank you for the old. Thank you, Lord, because you preserve our life to see such a day like this. Lord, we pray that this day, your message will come to us, we receive your message and believe your message, and it will work in a dynamic way in our lives in Jesus' name.
2: We're praying,
1: O Lord, that today your blessing will be poured down upon every soul, upon every life, upon every family. And Lord, we pray you will take your blessing from here and take it to all our communities in Jesus' name. We thank you for what you have been doing, and we thank you for what you are still doing today. And for what you will still continue to do in our lives and in the old church, we give the glory to you, accept our praises in Jesus' name. We pray that everyone today will be attentive to your word. And this watch will do good in every life. Bless your people today, Lord. And as usual, we are pleading and praying that you will make our channels of blessing.
2: In
1: Jesus' name we pray. Thank you very much. God bless you. And I believe the Lord will bless you tremendously. In Mark chapter 13 verse 10. Mark chapter 13 verse 10. He said, and the gospel must first be published among all nations. I'll come back to that, but flip your Bible to Matthew chapter 24. In Matthew chapter 24 verse 14. And this gospel of the kingdom shall be preached in all the world for a witness unto all nations, and then shall the end come. You'll see what the Lord Jesus Christ said. That as the world is coming to an end, that there is something that must happen, and it is the preaching of the gospel. Actually, when Jesus said, and this gospel, you understand, it must be referring to something that he himself had publicized. And he said, it's not another gospel. And he said, and this gospel shall be preached. It will not be limited to your city. It will not be limited to our nation. But in all the world, this very gospel shall be preached in all the world, and it will be for a witness among all nations. And then he said, then shall the end come. Come back to Mark chapter 13, in verse 10. It says in that verse 10, and the gospel must. That word must. It's what I want you to underline, not only in the Bible, but in your mind. And in all the activities of the church, there is a must on the church. In every life represented in the church, there is a must. The gospel must for us be published.
2: Ye masoga tinto abezando propoji pa gome file na do ibo ila.
1: And it says among all nations. And you know, sometimes there are many people that feel that we should just remain in the same place. And in that one place, we ought to remain. And you know, sometimes when we come together, and you know, because of our fellowship and the love and the joy, we love to just stay together. I would do not understand that the gospel is not just for your locality. Look at how many we are here, for example. And if you're sick, about those of us who are here, for example, if we were to take your coordinator, your group coordinator, if we were to take your overseer, your state overseer, your national overseer, and send him to that nation, and send another one to that nation, and send another one to that nation, there are not up to 300 nations in the world. And we say this is the very center of our calling, that this gospel must be preached in all the world. And sometimes, you know, if I'm not around myself for a week or two, we say, why is our pastor? Where is the pastor gone? If you don't go, I have to go. If you are not doing it, how to do it? And we cannot stay there every time and not do what Christ has called us to do. The time has come, we will do it. In Mark chapter 16, I'm reading it here from verse 15. Jesus said, go ye into all the world and preach the gospel to how many people? Every creature.
2: Just don't lie the more. Me, I only like me. Me to yabo when I go to Dogla, Menemu, Betole, Po.
1: He that believeth and is baptized shall be saved.
2: May is the way baptism in our link.
1: But he that believeth not shall be damned. And these signs shall follow them. Who are they then? The people who are going. How many times do you find some believers? They pray and pray and pray. And they say, Lord, signs and wonders. We want to see what the apostles saw. It's when you go. Then the signs and the wonders will follow you. And it says, these signs shall follow them that believe. In my name shall they cast out devils. They shall speak with new tongues. They shall take off serpents. And if they drink any deadly sin, it shall not hurt them. And they shall lay their hands on the sick, and they shall do what? They shall recover.
2: That's
1: the calling of the Lord upon our lives. That's what the Lord is calling us to do, and we're going to do it. As we talk about this morning, my message to you is our commission of preaching the gospel. Our commission of preaching the gospel. I divide the message to three parts. Number one, the true perception of the gospel. Number two, the transforming power of the gospel. The transforming power of the gospel. Number 3, the teaching and the preaching of the gospel. The teaching and the preaching of the gospel. Number 1, the true perception of the gospel. What's the gospel? And to many people, that gospel is a mystery. In Ephesians chapter 6, reading from verse 19. And for me, that utterance may be given unto me, that I may open my mouth boldly and make known the mystery of the gospel.
2: Na nye na ye ndo na gbe mi na ye ndo yito do kenuche na do kenu dabla bada gbe to so nyu e.
1: The mystery of the gospel, that word mystery is something that is concealed.
2: Nundabla gbe nundabla to je nde ye trebo sundo.
1: And when somebody says that is mysterious, that means I cannot understand.
2: Hey, Meredo, no, it doesn't do me. A tabla, I'm a motor.
1: Look at that verse 19 again. And for me, pray for me that utterance may be given unto me, that I may open my mouth boldly and make known the mystery.
2: One for quote, to go for 9 years, I endo now be me. I endo you to go to Kenuche and to get on tabla when I put on Zoom. You knew
1: it. Which means they didn't know it before. They need a preacher. They need somebody that has the revelation so that I will make known the mystery of the gospel. By the way, then, what's the gospel? The gospel simply means good news. Good news of what? If you write the word gospel, G-O-S-P-E-L, gospel.
2: G-O-S-P-E-L.
1: As you look at the letters of that word, G for grace.
2: G not in a
1: good news of the grace of God. And the grace of God is saying, you don't have to die. Somebody died for you.
2: Oh,
1: is the omnipotence of God. Omnipotence of God. That means God has all power to save the vilest of sinners. S is the salvation of God. P for peace. Peace with God.
2: E
1: is empowerment by God. And then L, the love of God. That's the gospel. For God so loved the world that he gave his only begotten son, that whosoever believeth in him shall not perish. And thank God, we will not perish. God, what's the gospel? Is the good news of the love of God. You see, because the gospel to many people is a mystery. That's why some people, they try to modify the gospel. In modifying the gospel, they mutilate the gospel. They try to mutilate the gospel. That means they just turn it to another thing. And when you try to modify it, it becomes false. How do you mutilate something? You take something away from it, or you add something to it. And that's what happened to the church in Galatia. In Galatians chapter 1, I'm reading from verse
2: 3.
1: Verse 3, grace be unto you, because you see the gospel starts with grace. And peace from God the Father and from our Lord Jesus Christ, who gave himself for our sins.
2: It
1: is great God. Now we can have peace through him. We can have grace through him. and from our Lord Jesus Christ, who gave himself for us, for our sins, that he might deliver us from this present evil world. You see the gospel right there. That's the reason Christ came. That's the reason Christ died for us. And then it says, according to the will of God and our Father, to whom be glory forever and ever. And everybody said, Then in verse 6 now, I marvel that ye are so soon removed from him that called you into the grace of Christ.
2: Because
1: the people did not have a true perception, a true understanding of the gospel. They couldn't stay with the gospel. Once you change it, it's no more the gospel. Once you tamper with it, it's no more the gospel. Which is not another. But there be some that trouble you. That what trouble is to come to you over and over. You see the people that preach here up, you know, they're never tired. They come, if you say no, they come again. If you say no, they come again. The people that trouble you and would pervert the gospel of Christ. Once you try to change it, it's a perversion. Verse 8, but though we or an angel from heaven preach any other gospel unto you than that which ye have which we have preached unto you, let him be accursed.
2: In verse 9,
1: as we said before, so say I now again, if any man preach any other gospel unto you than that ye have received, let him be accursed. It was so serious then at that time, and it is so serious today. And thank God you have the gospel. I said thank God you have the gospel. And this gospel that you have, you are going to stay with it in Jesus' name. In Romans chapter 10, I'm reading from verse 9. That if thou shalt confess with thy mouth the Lord Jesus, and shalt believe in thine heart that God has raised him from the dead, thou shalt be saved. Isn't that simple? In verse 10, for with the heart man believeth unto righteousness, and with the mouth confession is made unto salvation. For the scripture saith, whosoever believeth on him shall not be ashamed. For there is no difference between the Jew and the Greek. Look up here. If all the apostles were here today, what will he be saying? There's no difference between the black and the white. There is no difference between the Jew and the Greek. The same sun shining that gives you light. There is no difference between the Jew and the Greek. It's the same composition of air that you breathe that keeps you alive.
2: Whenever
1: Paul wants to say anything that is general, that is common, that is for everybody, there's no difference between the Jew and the Greek. Today, would have said there's no difference between Africa and America. There's no difference between the American and the Asian. There's no difference between the religious and the irreligious. It's the same gospel, the power of God that saves us. And don't you ever think in your mind that there is a way for an African to be saved, and then there's a way for an American to be saved, another way, there's no other way. Don't ever think in your mind that there is a difference of the way of salvation between these young people and then these adults. You know, there are people that think, if I go to this church, this is the way to be saved. If I go to another religious assembly, this is the way to be saved. The same way. Whosoever shall call upon the name of the Lord shall be saved. Verse 14, how then shall they call on him in whom they have not believed? And how shall they believe in him of whom they have not heard?
2: And
1: how shall they hear without a preacher? How shall they preach except they be sent? As it is written, how beautiful are the feet of them that preach the gospel of peace. That's the word.
2: The thing that gets
1: us to the Lord is this gospel of peace and the gospel of power. Bring glad tidings, good tidings, good news of good things. But they have not all obeyed the gospel. For Isaiah said, Lord, who has believed our report? So then, faith cometh by hearing, and hearing by the word of God. I pray that this gospel, we will receive it, and then we'll share it with other people in Jesus' name. That brings us to Acts of the Apostles, chapter 10. Acts chapter 10, verse 36. Word which God sent unto the children of Israel. The word which God sent. That's the gospel. How God anointed Jesus of Nazareth with the Holy Ghost and with power, who went about doing good and healing all that were oppressed of the devil, for God was with him. And we are witnesses of all things which he did, both in the land of the Jews and in Jerusalem, whom they slew and hanged on a tree, him God raised up the third day and showed him openly, not to all the people, but unto the witnesses chosen before of God, even to us who did eat and drink with him after he rose from the dead. And he commanded us
2: makala bo ko mi gole so ku de to nure wa le po ton to igbaju igbaju le ton ji podo to Jerusalem me ye ru bo so plado atingo e wo we ji we we ze tite to asan aton to gbe bo so do ki agbangba e ma ye ran gbe to le po gba ti wa ran ku de to eye ko de dai so jo we de le e ran mi o le mi edu bo so lu re to ko na e tite so cho le me godo so na se mi
1: most of the church when it starts the first year second year third year fourth and fifth year
2: agundele no ebe potetan we are to we are to we are to me
1: they will be emphasizing a particular thing after they have gathered some members. And these members begin to say, oh, our church. Look at our need and look at our need and look at our need. Then their concentration. Their emphasis will change a little. Another 5 years, making 10 years, then they change a little. And as you think about you today, if you have been a Christian, a believer, a member of this church for 20 years, for 30 years, are we still staying on what Christ has commissioned us to do? In that verse 4 teaching, and he commanded us. And yes, our church needs to come back to that essential thing. To that important thing. To that central thing. To that pivotal thing. To that foundational thing. He has commanded us to preach unto the people and to testify that it is he which was ordained of God to be the judge of the quick and the dead.
2: Eso na se mi na to do ye wo kan gbe tole podo na to de kuro do e wo we ye de so jiwe we de do ba si won da to o me gbe po o cho po tan.
1: To him give all the prophets witness that through his name whosoever believeth on him or in him shall receive remission, removal, forgiveness of sin.
2: E wo we ye we kan le po de kuro kan do
1: pray the Lord will help us. I will keep to the essential sin in Jesus' name. I come to point number two, the transforming power of the gospel. The transforming power of the gospel. The joy of preaching the gospel. In 1 Thessalonians chapter 1, verse 5. For our gospel came not unto you in word only, but also in power, and in the Holy Ghost, and in much assurance, as you know what manner of men we were among you for your
2: sake. To go away, my plot to the Susume, the lame Mulacuno, Meunco, Mulay to Michena, Miutu.
1: In verses, and ye became.
2: Afortunately, Mulaso Lesme Rodota.
1: What became?
2: I don't wait Milazulo.
1: Past tense now, because it happened some time ago, you became.
2: Loco Joa de Milazum.
1: That means there was a change. You became a new creature in Christ.
2: Did you act in Diallo? Let me die to Clissime. No, my in.
1: We could see that because the gospel had impact and power in your life. And you became followers of us and of the Lord, having received the word in much affliction with joy of the Holy Ghost. So that ye were examples to all that believe in Macedonia and Achaia.
2: But be iselepo to Macedonia po akaya po.
1: That is, well, we're making use of your examples. See the transformation that came in their personal lives. See the transformation that came in their professional lives. See the transformation that came in their public lives. See the transformation that came in their family lives. See the transformation that came in their lives in the government, political lives. You know, when you become a Christian, wherever you are, people will see a difference. It says in verse 7, so that ye were examples to all that believe in Macedonia and Achaia. Can we say that about you?
2: The
1: countenance could see. And the Lord could see. Can we go to your office? You as a civil servant. And then we say, do you know this man? Or they say, yes, we know him. Since he received the gospel, the impact of the gospel, the power of the gospel upon his life has been tremendous. That's what the Lord is talking about. If we go with you to your in-laws, and we go with you to your to the villages, and that's what happened to Thessalonian believers, that Paul the apostle was rejoicing over them. It says in verse 8, for from you sounded out the word of the Lord, not only in Macedonia, not only in Achaia, but also in every place your faith, your God word is spread abroad, so that we need not say, we need not speak anything.
2: But
1: they themselves show of us what manner of entering in we urge unto you, how ye turned to God. You see that word turning, how ye turned to God from idols to serve the living and the true God. And to wait for his son from heaven, whom he raised from the dead, even Jesus, which delivered us from the wrath to come.
2: Now,
1: as we look at the believers, I mean true believers, what kind of change does the gospel make in their lives? The transforming power of the gospel. Number one, there's a transformed tongue. A transformed tongue. When you're meeting a man, a woman for the first time, the way he talks, the things he talks about will reveal to you what kind of man, what kind of woman that individual is. And if the gospel has come to your life, very first area of transformation we're going to look at will be your tongue. In James chapter 3, we're looking at it from verse 3. Behold, we put beads in the horses' mouths, that they may obey us, and we turn about their whole body.
2: Dwai ego mi wole no yo kando luna oso na yendo se mito misono la kpasa yeto pe.
1: Behold also the ships, which though they be great, are driven of fierce winds, yet are they turned about with a very small hem, whithersoever the governor listed where he desires.
2: Doye kwa fone le yekloso hulanemo bono bodja gosi sienda li jupe mo utonu wada wada newe yedono diokone kwe kwa ofide kwe ungutajuro.
1: Even so the tongue is a little member and boasteth great things. Behold, how great a matter a little fire kindleth.
2: Avuato mo kerewe odeyi. Out to go look my video, but so see and that on a clothe, do I own the hoche, go.
1: And the tongue is a fire, a world of iniquity. So is the tongue among our members that it defileth the whole body and setteth on fire the course of nature, and it is set on the fire of hell.
2: For triple them, me only way. I own you now to talk to go to meet on Lemme, Bunogan Badale, Bogle, Bunu Simeon, Bezolin Joamoto, but you saw Simeon, Bo, Olozo Dali.
1: For every kind of beasts and of birds and of serpents and of things in the sea is tamed and has been tamed of mankind.
2: Now, call your lock, lock, lock, lock, lock, lock, lock, lock, olu etin to khume alopa alopa po ye no wiwe nukuna mo gbeto daliwe ye gbo to wiwe nukuna ye.
1: But the tongue can no man tame.
2: Afosha don ti ba o dewe gbeto de ko ma so ga wiwe nukuna.
1: Every other sin on earth has been controlled and tamed and transformed by man.
2: Nule ko ta igbajo gbeto si kan kokon na ba igba ejibo don me na ye.
1: But the tongue is left for God alone to tame.
2: Jo jo kere si kan kokon na o de mi to.
1: Verse 9, there ways bless we God, even the Father, and there we curse we men, there ways curse we men, which are made after the similitude of God. Out of the same mouth proceeded blessing and cursing. My brethren, these things ought not so to be.
2: That's not far away. Ewa mi do no paji we we ro to ewo lo mi so to lo zun gbe to ri da to paji le juwa we to me so nu lo pulo me we pipa ko zun ko to ti to so mi me sun che mi nu le ma je ni mo gba.
1: Does a fountain send forth at the same place sweet water and bitter?
2: Beto ti sa so nu vulo pulo me no yi o si no vi o si mi me po vi fle po je gbonu.
1: Can the fig tree, my brethren, bear only berries? Either a vine figs? So can no fountain but yield salt water and fresh.
2: The message me, may voting so gas says, I'm it is say, Cavio Vest or Gas say, voting, what is that no vote, Masogai, Jesse, post me, me, Poba.
1: Now, verse 13, who is a wise man and endued with knowledge among you? Let him show out of a good conversation his works with meekness of wisdom.
2: For we are to menu when you eto zizito to mime niboniya zueto riakpo walo mimio nuyueto po walo dagbe dali.
1: If you want to tell us that you know the Lord, then you are going to show number one with a transformed tongue.
2: Eni jadona mino eminyo okluno doki amingbo odeto esi atadona dali.
1: Number two, transformed thoughts.
2: Awetolo lidio umena lilemito le.
1: Look at Proverbs chapter 23, verse 7. Verse 7 says, yeah, oui. First he thinketh in his heart, so is he. If your thoughts are dirty, your life will be dirty. If your thoughts are satanic, your life will reflect the attitude and the nature of Satan. If your thoughts are sinful, your life, your appearance, your comportment also will be sinful. Sinful thoughts, sinful life. In Philippians chapter 4, reading from verse 8. Finally, brethren, whatsoever things are true, whatsoever things are honest, whatsoever things are just, whatsoever things are pure, whatsoever things are lovely, whatsoever things of good report, if there be any virtue, And if there be any praise, sing on these things. That is a converted person. Number three, transformed temper. There is a difference between a lion and a lamb. There is a difference between a sinner and a sage. And you can easily tell by the temper. We're looking at Ephesians chapter 4. I'm reading verse 1, verse 32. Let all bitterness and wrath and anger and clamor and evil speaking be put away from you with all malice.
2: Verse 32.
1: And be ye kind one to another, tender hearted, forgiving one another, even as God for Christ's sake has forgiven you. Number 4, transform taste and thirst. Transform taste and thirst. You know, when we're talking about taste, we use that word taste in different ways. For example, if you like, a particular kind of food, you say, well, that's my taste. And if you like, the way the people of the world are, and when people see you, and somebody says, why are you like this? So you say, well, keep your idea to yourself. This is my taste. Use that what tastes like that. But when you are born again and you are no more glorifying self, all who you want to glorify now is the God of heaven. You had a change of taste. You are not thirsty for the things of this world anymore. You are thirsty for the things of the kingdom of God. Your taste and your thirst will sell you out as to what kind of person you are. We're looking at Matthew chapter 5, and I'm reading to you from verse 6. Matthew chapter 5, verse 6. Blessed are they which do hunger and thirst after righteousness, for they shall be filled. Number 5, it says, in your transform toil and trade. Transformed toil and trade. See, when you are working, in fact, how many hours do we spend in church? Short time.
2: When
1: you think about the whole week, if you come on Sunday, you come on Monday, you come on Thursday, the general average person spends just a few hours of the week in church on those days. But it's in your place of work where you toil. You spend on the average 8 hours a day. And in 5 days, 40 hours a week. And it's in those 40 hours you really come out and we know who you are. Your toil and your trade. That's what will sell you out whether you are a real child of God or you are not a child of God. Anybody can, you know, sit down quietly. Anybody can pray. Almost everybody prays.
2: Well,
1: it's when you go back to your place of work that you will not steal the money of the government there. And if you have stolen before, you return the money to whoever that money belongs to and say, now my hands are clean. In Colossians chapter 3, verses 16 and 17, it says, let the word of Christ dwell in you richly, in all wisdom, teaching and admonishing one another in psalms and hymns and spiritual songs.
2: I was talking to some people
1: deep alive, but outside Africa. Each church has its style of music. You know, for a church like ours that believes the Bible, our kind of music will be different. If you go to a white garment church, there's a style of music. Immediately you get there, you know there's a white garment church. That's a style. If you go to a Baptist church, you'll find about their music. And the words of what they see, it will tally, it will agree with what they teach. The songs that remind us of the message of the Bible. The songs are still to uplift the word of God. That's why.

0: Those who are not born again.
1: Israelcho wetindo jomyo wazo mumla te haji tole me mamo hlenka ni dira to akumito
0: me. That's why it's not the sweet voice, it's the grace. It's not the knowledge of music, it's the grace. And that's why we don't allow, you know, sometimes people say, let's encourage our children, let's encourage everybody. You know, these children, let's find a way to involve them. The question is, are they saved? And it says, singing with grace. Grace in your heart. You know, sometimes, especially those of us who are pastors, and I go to many places, and I see some of our pastors, they'll make their children to be playing the organ. It's wonderful if your child is born again. If that girl, if that son has the new birth experience, that's all right.
1: Depende akulene vitwene netindo nimo vojito enywa baba kutanjau.
0: But if the child is not born again, I want to keep my child in the church.
1: Sibano vrema mokulenga enywa vivije nuna gume.
0: I'm a pastor in the church, and to keep my children in the church, my children must get involved. Are they born again?
1: Nywa lembo da goji na yakwaje nindo agume utu jura yendo ado azome beye mo vojia.
0: And it says singing with grace in your heart unto the Lord. That's why it is. That's why everything we do here, we want to match it, want to go back to that word of God, so that we can say by the grace of God, the center of this church, the foundation of this church, the focus of this church, and the essence of this church is the preaching and the proclamation and the spreading of the word of God. In Colossians chapter 3, I'm reading from verse 17 now. It says in verse 17, whatsoever you do, in word or deed, do all in the name of the Lord Jesus, giving thanks to God and the Father by him.
1: Verse 23,
0: and whatsoever you do, do it heartily, as to the Lord and not unto me. Number 5, transformed temple.
1: In 1
0: Corinthians chapter 6, verse 19. What? Know ye not that your body is the temple of the Holy Ghost which is in you, and ye are not which ye have of God, and ye are not your own?
1: Kavi Emmanuel do akpaza mitofiwe bawe titomi metondewe ere mitoso diwa wede probi manyi mire titito.
0: For ye are bought with a price, therefore glorify God in your body and in your spirit, which are God's.
1: Na yeko ya kwe swane do khomi ene tu mino kwa igona jiwa utakwaza mitome kwato kipwa mitome ere yin jiwa wetonle.
0: Number 7, I said, are you listening?
1: Sha wetonle da.
0: Transform tree.
1: Sha wetonle baby tolo miya didio atito.
0: You know all over the Bible, in the Old Testament, the righteous is likened to a tree.
1: Anye to Bible le kwa me to alen koko me yedran to toto no tali ati.
0: In the New Testament, the righteous is likened to a tree.
1: To alen yu amega
0: in the New Testament, the Jews, Old and New Testament, the Jews are likened to the fig tree. Bringing forth fruit. Number 7, transformed tree.
1: We're
0: told in Matthew chapter 12, verse 33. Make the tree good and its fruit good, or else make the tree corrupt and its fruit corrupt. For the tree is known by his fruits.
1: You're
0: now asking yourself, what kind of Christian are you?

0: And what kind of fruit are you bearing? Point number three now, teaching and preaching the gospel. As the Lord has given us the gospel, what do we do with that gospel? Number one, the gospel must have effect in your life, impact in your life. Mark chapter 1:14 and 15. Now after that John was put in prison, Jesus came into Galilee preaching the gospel of the kingdom of God. And then he said in verse 15 and saying, the time is fulfilled. The kingdom of God is at hand. Repent ye and believe the gospel. That's why it all begins. And that's where you're going to begin. You hear the gospel and then you believe the gospel. And then you have to obey the gospel. Just believe in the gospel. I believe. That's not enough. You obey the gospel. In 1 Peter chapter 4, I'm reading from verse 17. For the time is come that judgment must begin at the house of God. And if it first begin at us, what shall the end be of them that obey not the gospel of God?
1: Now, Jelowa, Bowedana, Chesso, Owe, you are with Tongue, Jawe, Amy, whatever they were, Echesso, Etero, Opodo, Yamaton, whatever Jawe Toto, Nay.
0: Number three, protect the gospel.
1: Atonto, Anantawachi,
0: Asedo, that, you know, as the church is expanding,
1: Amalakun to be flown with the blue.
0: It is our united responsibility that we're going to preserve and protect the gospel. Even in our city here alone, we have many districts. We have many satellite churches. And if you know one of our leaders is just standing there and it's bringing in false doctrine, and it's bringing in strange fire, and it's bringing in strange ideas, and you see that, and you say, well, he is a preacher. What can I do? He is our leader. What can I do? You speak out. You say, no, that is not the gospel. I don't tell anybody to shout you down. You know, if you look up here, you'll see behind me honestly contending for the faith once delivered unto the saints.
1: That is
0: the thing the Lord has given us, that this word of God, this gospel, it will remain. I said it will remain. How the people react to you does not matter. You are to preserve and protect the gospel. We're going to do it. In 1 Thessalonians chapter 2, I'm reading to you from verse 4 and from verse 5. But as we were allowed of God to be put in trust with the gospel, even so we speak, not as pleasing men, but God, we try our hearts. But neither at any time used with flattering words, as ye yourselves know, nor a cloak of covetousness, God is our witness.
1: le minyue ndo kavinu kukendo sunvijua wewe kundeto.
0: You are putting trust for the gospel, protect it and preserve it.
1: Mwadagwe yoyla lomenami seru dachweji.
0: Number 4, defend it. Philippians chapter 1 verse 17. Philippians chapter 1 verse 17. If it says, but the author of love, knowing that I'm set for the defense of the gospel. Number 5, depend on the gospel. In 1 Peter chapter 1, and I'm reading there from verse 25. But the word of the Lord endureth forever. It doesn't change. And this is the word which by the gospel is preached unto you. Depend on it because it abides forever. And then number 6, live by it. There's no point saying, I am preserving the gospel, protecting the gospel, when your family life is tearing down the gospel. Philippians chapter 1 verse 27. Philippians 1 verse 27. Only let your conversation be as it becomes the gospel of Christ. Let your conversation, your conduct, your character, your lifestyle, let it be as it befits the gospel of Christ. That whether I come and see you or else be absent, I may hear of your fears that you stand fast in one spirit, with one mind, striving together for the faith of the gospel. Striving together for the faith of the gospel. Number 7, preach this gospel. We will preach the gospel. I said we're going to preach the gospel. Mark chapter 16, verse 15. And he said unto them, go ye into all the world. And do what? If you are one of them, why didn't you ever go? Even to your neighborhood, why didn't you ever go? Even to the people who are living around you, why didn't you ever go? Even to the people you are selling to, why didn't you ever go? Even to your relatives, why didn't you go beyond your house and just beyond coming to church?
1: Go.
0: Why didn't you go to your neighbors? Why didn't you go to the next city? Why didn't you go to the next nation? And when the call came to you, and the privilege, the opportunity came to you to rise and go to many other nations and to preach the word, why didn't you go? Oh, because they have not chosen me. Who is going to choose you? If the Lord has chosen you already, and has appointed you already, and has commissioned you already, he says, go, and we're going to do it.
1: Say,
0: go into all the world and preach the gospel to every creature. He that believeth and is baptized shall be saved. He that believeth not shall be damned. In verse 20, and they went forth and preached in how many places? everywhere. The Lord walking with them, the Lord will walk with you. Confirming the word with signs following. Told in Acts of the Apostles chapter 8. Acts chapter 8, verse 4. Therefore, they that were scattered abroad went everywhere preaching the word. Can we do that today? Is that just possible? Let's rise up and tell the Lord, He has commissioned us to preach the gospel, and we're going to do it. And the Lord is challenging us that we need to have an understanding of the gospel. The true perception of the gospel. Now you perceive. Now you understand. What the gospel is all about. Is the gospel of the grace of God.
1: Hey, when I great job, you are with Toto.
0: Grace, are you saved?
1: But you want to you let me go.
0: Prophet. That not of yourself.
1: Hey,
0: it is the gift of God.
1: The
0: gospel of grace.
1: When I great job, you
0: have a proper understanding.
1: Tindo to
0: the true perception of that gospel is the good news of the omnipotence of God. And God has power. Ability. All power. To turn your life around when you accept the gospel. Christ died for you on the cross of
1: Calvary.
0: He shed his blood for you. And there is power in that blood to wash you, to cleanse you, to purge you, to transform your life. For many people in the world, the gospel is a mystery. But for you now, it's a revelation. For a mystery. The gospel of the salvation of God. Now there's salvation in any other. And there's no other name given among men whereby we must be saved. Only the name of Jesus. Only the sacrifice of Jesus. He died for you. Look to the cross of Christ. Look to Calvary.
1: For Calvary.
0: Christ died for you. It's a gospel of peace with God. You'll have peace with God. Fear of judgment will no more be there.
1: Martin Fineba.
0: You'll have an understanding and the faith that your sins are forgiven. You'll have peace with God. The gospel of empowerment by God will energize you, enable you, empower you to live as He has commanded you to live. That's the evidence you understand the gospel. That's the evidence you have a true perception of the gospel. The gospel of the love of God. You sense that love of God? Do you believe that love of God? Have you experienced that love of God? Do you enjoy that love of God? Do you radiate that love of God? And as the gospel transform your life?
1: Be wala gbe kodi atana gbe tan to
0: your thought,
1: lile to we kuro to e
0: your tongue,
1: o de to e
0: the tails your bear. Is that a change? Or do you love dirty stories? Do you love immoral conversation? Do you say things that pollute the mind?
1: You
0: have got the gospel. And the transforming power of the gospel will be effective in your life. There will be a transformed tongue. And your thoughts transformed. Do you think on good things? Just things? Honest things? Are your thoughts righteous thoughts? Proper thoughts, good thoughts, transformed thoughts. How about your temper? How about your temper? Angry emotion. Erupting emotion like a volcano.
1: We were
0: aggressive personality. When the gospel comes to your life, it brings transformation in your temper. Your temperament will not be as it was of old. Between the wife and the husband, between the parents and the children, between the co-tenants and the neighbors, between the teachers and the students, between the leader and the followers, the temper, there will be no outbursts, angry, violent attitude or action. The gospel with transforming power will give us transformed taste and search. Your taste. Your search. Your ambition. Your desire. Your aspirations. God will be at the very center of the goals you are setting for life. That's the evidence you have the gospel. That is the evidence that the transforming power of the gospel has become effective, effectual in your life.
1: It was on to present with Jilania.
0: How about your toil
1: as on to
0: and trade?
1: Ah, to go.
0: If you really have the gospel,
1: you'll
0: be very much different in the marketplace. In the civil service, you are going to be different. The way you do your business, you are going to be different. Transformed toil and trade. Transformed temple. You will not be a synagogue of Satan. You'll be a temple of the Holy Ghost. He who believes and is baptized shall be saved. He who believes not shall be damned.
1: Yeah,
0: the church all went out. They preach everywhere. He that was scattered abroad went everywhere preaching the word. It's now your turn. Don't let the gospel die at your doorstep. Take up the gospel. Pick up the challenge. Everywhere. The gospel.
2: Let's close our eyes for prayer.
3: Our
2: Father in heaven, we thank you for the privilege we have to come before you once again. We thank you because of the victory of Jesus on the cross of Calvary on our behalf. Thank you, Lord, because this great prince, the Lord Jesus Christ, conquered and defeated the rebel prince, the devil. And that victory is ours today. We come before you, standing in that victory, and we claim that victory in Jesus' name.
3: Amen.
2: I will pray, Lord, that everybody will plug into the victory of Jesus and enjoy and benefit from the victory of Jesus Christ on the cross of Calvary in Jesus' name. Remember, Lord, that you said we'll know the truth and the Lord will set us free, make us free. Praying, O Lord, that the truth will come to us today. We'll understand that truth and believe that truth and accept that truth. And that truth will set everyone free from the power of that rebel prince.
3: Manifest
2: your mighty power here throughout this day. Thank you, Lord, because we know you have answered. Jesus' name we pray. And we praise the name of the Lord as we come together and we consider this important subject, confronting and overcoming the rebel prince. Confronting the rebel prince and overcoming that rebel prince. Satan is a rebel prince with his evil spirits, the rebellious personalities and principalities.
3: Satan
2: that rebel prince, the devil, has been cast down and defeated by the King of Kings, our Lord and Savior. Christ defeated and destroyed Satan's power on our behalf.
3: Power
2: I want you to remember that when David defeated Goliath, he won the victory for all of Israel. And so when Jesus Christ defeated Satan, the devil, on the cross of Calvary, like David defeated Goliath on behalf of all Israel, also Christ has defeated the devil on our behalf because he won the victory. With you, we have won the victory.
3: That's what we must hold in your mind
2: as we look at the message and as we pray that already Christ won the victory over the devil. And you, because he did it on your behalf, you have won the victory over the devil.
3: First Samuel chapter 17.
2: And there went out a champion out of the camp of the Philistines named Goliath of Gath, whose height for 6 cubits and a span.
3: Agaude sato je gboroson osrafile tin le ton meke yero yero Goliath gati ton otemeye ton yi awagba chiropopo aloke.
2: Verse 8 it says, and he stood and cried unto the armies of Israel and said unto them, why are ye come out to set your battle in array? And not I, a Philistine, and ye servants of Saul, choose you a man for you, and let him come down to me. In verse 9, if he be able to fight with me and kill me, then we will be your servants. But if I prevail against him and kill him, then shall ye be our servants and
3: servile. Israel ton le bodogla ye do eta otuwe ye kemi ton je gbono na do to awan mi ton do raje fletin de ma we yen mi o le me se ran sali de o me de na mi gbogbo eni je te wa de eye e wo te so gan na do ho avon kemi bo bo so ru mi
2: pe the declaration of the champion himself of Goliath. He said, choose just one man, let him come and fight against me. If I overcome him, that means I overcome all of Israel. If he is able to defeat me and destroy my power, then that means you have conquered not only Goliath, you have conquered not only the champion, you have conquered the whole of the Philistines. That's it. When Jesus conquered the devil on the cross of Calvary, he didn't only conquer for himself, he conquered for the whole of the people of God. And because he's victorious, which you were victorious over the devil.
3: Amon, nde Goliath to do fe elo mi de meru pola mezo mi cheche nendo ekpe go bukba wanchi ebe nendo ekba wanchi jokele ekba wan filitin le kpotonga moro kwa ga jesu kresi yosu kwa akpaga de yi sateje bo ekba wan legba ton ebe nendo ekba na ede chokele ekba ena betole kukpata kpata ene yaso mi osu eto ekbe mi huwa wangba ton.
2: In verse 50, so David prevailed over the Philistine, just one Philistine, just the champion, with a sling and with a stone, and he smote the Philistine and he slew him, but there was no sword in the hand of David. Therefore David ran and he stood upon the Philistine, and he took a sword and he drew it out of the sheath thereof, and he slew him and cut off his head therewith. And when the Philistines saw that their champion was dead, they fled, and the men of Israel and of Judah arose and shouted, and they pursued the Philistines until thou come to the valley and to the gates of Ekron, and the wounded of the Philistines fell down by the way unto Sherem, even unto Gath and unto Ekron.
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2: Isaiah chapter 14 verse 12
3: is it atawiene afueton where we
2: how are thou falling from heaven, O Lucifer, son of the morning? How art thou cut down to the ground? With these weaken the nations.
3: Now a reflexo olomedo yelo kifeli son revu afonton. Now a yesa ulia ido yekeken akotalezo mando gano.
2: But thou hast said in thine heart, I will ascend into heaven, I will exalt my throne above the stars of God. That's rebellion. Miserable prince now. I will sit also upon the mount of the congregation in the sides of the north. I will ascend above the heights of the clouds. I will be like the Most High. Yet in verse 15, thou shalt be brought down to hell, to the sides of the pit.
0: Yet in verse 15, thou shalt be brought down to hell, to the sides of the pit. They that see thee shall narrowly look upon thee and consider thee, saying, is this a man? Is this a fellow? Is this a creature that made the earth to tremble, that did shake the kingdoms, that made the world as a wilderness, and destroyed the cities thereof, that opened not the house of his prisoners?
2: John chapter 12 verse 31. Now is the judgment of this world.
0: Now shall the prince of this world be cast out. Christ was going to Calvary to die for us.
2: He bruised the head of the rebel prince, and he said it's coming.
0: Now at this time when he goes to the cross, he says the prince of this world will be cast out. In John chapter 14 verse 30, hereafter will I not talk much with you, for the prince of this world cometh, and he has nothing in me. And what he's saying is the prince of this world is coming and he wants to negotiate. He wants to say, can we negotiate and reach a compromise? Jesus said, no compromise.
2: I'm going to the cross of Calvary
0: and I will bruise the head of the devil. No negotiation.
3: legba tondo kodo do ko gode masati do fine.
2: John chapter 16 verse 11.
3: Juan ta foto kuno pa foto wo.
2: Because the prince of this world is John.
3: We did that on uto na ye ko da we na ko bi ayon eto.
2: So he's telling us that the devil, the rebel prince, has been defeated.
3: Edo amino legba eko ye atekito a ko bi ayon
2: eto. John chapter 19 verse 30.
3: Juan ta foto kuno pa foto.
2: When Jesus therefore had received the finger, he said, "It is finished." You will see here what Jesus Christ was saying. When he died on the cross, it was done. And he said that defeat of the devil, the destruction of the power of the rebel prince is accomplished already. It is
3: finished.
2: And see Jesus Christ on the cross as his heels were bruised and he suffered the crucifixion. And Jesus said, "Satan has done his part. I have done my part to you. I have bruised the head of the rebel prince. It is finished."
3: Satan is your attacking.